0: must be found.
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0: Look up, look down, look around, look up, look down, look around. In the trees and on the ground, 'cause the ALB must be found.
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0: Look up, look down, look around, look up, look down, look around. In the trees and on the ground, 'cause the ALB must be found.
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10: Garrett Lewis with you. It's your afternoon addiction. So glad you're hanging out with me. I appreciate it. I went into the Trump thing in just a second, but I got some talkbacks about everything.
11: Okay? It's not Yasemin's menstrual cramps that are causing her problems. She has been misdiagnosed. It is the demons inside of her trying to get out. Even they are trying to leave her body.
10: Well, I could see that. Wouldn't you want to leave too? More on crazy cramps, yes.
12: Hey, Garrett, Dean Chandler. So I once heard someone say that somebody had diarrhea of the mouth.
10: Yes.
12: I never really understood that saying. But after listening to Yasemin Sari sing, I kind of think I know what that means now. Yikes.
10: Yes. Would this be considered diarrhea of the mouth? Dude, everything she does is so cringeworthy. It's cringe to say cringe when you mean cringeworthy, but everything she does, and she's one of those that just tries so hard and it's a fail every time. You know those annoying people from school, high school, middle school, whatever, college, maybe even your work, that they like try to be cool or funny or relatable, and it just, you're like, it's like Tom Hanks in Big when he's like, I don't get it. But it's even worse than that. It's even worse than that. Okay. One more.
13: Garrett, I'm 74 years old. I've had explosive diarrhea since I was 15.
10: Tell me what you've been eating so I can avoid it. And I meant to say in the story, and Darren just saw it, about that explosive diarrhea. It says you have to really wash fruits and vegetables, lettuce, things like that, which I think are common sense. But this is why I do the cooking. I've caught Abby several times where she'll like just cut something on a cutting board Vegetables, Mike, did you wash that first? Did you rinse it off? And she, one time she was like, I'm putting it in a roasting pan. I'm like, I don't care if it goes under 400 degree heat in an oven. You have to wash it off. One time she was touching raw chicken, trying to prepare something. And then before washing her hands, attempted to open a cabinet. Her parents were over. I'm like, what are you doing? I mean, scared her. I'm like, are you trying to kill everybody? Trying to give us explosive diarrhea? She's like, well, what? I'm like, and even her mom's like, no, you can't do that. Yet, you know what gets my wife, right? It doesn't bother her to not actually, I don't know, wash things when they need to be washed. We're on vacation. So she's trying to get people, because she likes to take a lot of pictures and document stuff. She's all about it. She's very annoying that way, but it's very good. And she'll ask people, hey, can you get a picture of us? And inevitably, almost every one of them, they take a picture of our family. And what bothers her is when they cut off our feet. And I'm like, just tell them to take it. No, I can't. And then somebody will take a picture, be kind of close. She goes, I just know it's not going to work. So she worries more about our feet getting cut off in a photograph, in a picture, than she does making sure that her family doesn't get food poisoning. And now you know why I cook. I just called her. I was like, what are you making me for dinner? She's like, I'm resting right now. I'm like, okay, I guess I'll do it when I get home. No, what do you want? I'm like, nope, all good. I want to live to see tomorrow anyway. That's how it is. Yep. Speaking of living to see tomorrow, Trump, man. New York Post story. He told the New York Post, I left instructions. If Iran gets me, he said, quote, I've been on their list for a long time. That's what we're dealing with. The only thing is I've left instructions. If anything happens, to just literally bomb them at levels that they've never seen before. And he denied that Israel gave him anything. There was a Wall Street Journal story that Israel had a plan. They discovered Iran trying to kill Trump. Trump said, no, Israel came up with nothing. No, I've been number one on Iran's kill list for a long time. And that's the way life is, you know? I hope you'll miss me. That's what he said. So Trump. It's serious. So here's the thing. Why would Trump say this? It's inevitable, right? If God, I don't even want to say it, but if they did get Trump, and that is so awful, right? My hair standing up, my arms now. That we would bomb the crap, and like it would be turned to glass in seconds. We would unleash holy hell like you could never imagine. And he knows that. But remember when Trump was on the debate trail and the campaign trail and everything back in 2015, 2016, and certain things he'd answer and certain things he wouldn't, he'd say, I like to be unpredictable. He's brash. He does all this stuff. For him to say that, he's hoping it gets the attention of those psychos in Iran. And they say, oh, geez, maybe he's serious about this stuff. Like, if we do get him, we're all going to be dead. Maybe there's a reason why he does this. He knows what he's saying. He messages it for a reason. That's the way it is. Now, when it comes to, there's a deadline tomorrow that Trump has given Iran. Why? What? What's going to happen? And Iran apologizing? I'll tell you about that coming up. Garrett Lewis with you. It is your afternoon addiction.
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15: We have an accident tonight on 10 westbound, just past SR 587, just past Casablanca Road. You'll find that sitting on the right shoulder. Entry wreck in Tempe on Baseline, a few blocks east of I-10. West Side crash, injuries on Buckeye Road west of 7th Avenue. Also one on Indian School west of 91st Avenue. Have a traffic tip? 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
0: 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I approve this message.
1: When President Trump faced imprisonment fighting against the fraudulent election, Arizona Republicans had his back, except Mark Lamb. 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
1: Mark Lamb testified for Democrats and betrayed President Trump. 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
8: Mikel Merino scored in the 88th minute as Spain defeated Belgium 2-1 in the World Cup quarterfinals. Spain will meet France on Tuesday. Shohei Ohtani of the Dodgers will miss the All-Star game next week as he'll get treatment for the irritation he's been having in his left knee. The men's final is all set at Wimbledon. It'll be number one seed Jannik Sinner against number two seed Alexander Zverev. I'm Frank Arity.
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23: Gary Lewis with you. It's your afternoon addiction. Apparently, people can relate to my story about my wife and her request of pictures. Don't cut off the feet. Yeah, that's what they were saying. Don't cut off the feet.
13: Hey, Garrett, true story. Took my niece to Sedona Chapel at the Rock. She wanted a picture. I cut her feet off. She lost her shit. So I was calm. She made me retake the picture. So, of course, I couldn't help myself, and I cut off her head.
23: There you go.
13: Have a nice weekend.
23: You too, man. Thank you very much. So CBS News with a story. Iran privately told Trump advisors, quote, they made a mistake, end quote, in shooting at ships in Strait of Hormuz. Yeah, Iranian officials privately told Trump advisors they made a mistake shooting at commercial ships. The attacks stem from an errant sect of hardliners who are trying to undermine negotiations. And they want to keep talking, senior U.S. officials said on Friday. Think that's true? I mean, it could be, right? You got a few hundred thousand IRGC knuckleheads, terrorists around. Some that are just messing stuff up, just could shoot random rockets or missiles or whatever at ships and messes everything up. The White House wants the Iranian regime to publicly acknowledge the mistake. That's interesting. All right, if that's true, publicly say it. Matter of fact, if they don't do that, that's when it could get real. I have this here from Axios. The Trump administration has given Iran until tomorrow to publicly commit to ending attacks on commercial shipping in the Strait of Hormuz or face unspecified consequences. It's according to three U.S. officials. The administration wants Tehran to publicly acknowledge the strategic waterway is open, commit to stopping attacks on commercial vessels, and recognize that all shipping lanes through the strait will remain open without tolls. Acknowledge all of this. According to Axios, Iranian Foreign Minister Abbas Araghchi is expected to meet with other officials from Oman and others, regional mediators, to continue with talks. One U.S. official said, if Iran doesn't make a public comment, quote, it's not going to be a great day for them. So that's where we are. And, I mean, we might see some stuff tomorrow. I mean, if Iran doesn't come forward and go, yeah, our bad, didn't mean to do that. And that's just we'll see if they're telling the truth. Will it cause a wedge? I think that's part of the planning from the Trump administration, because you're like, why? Who cares? No, they need to publicly say this because that might piss off a bunch of terrorists. Or if they don't say it, then they don't mean it. And Trump doesn't trust these people at all. It's been there's no attack yesterday. There are no attacks as of now. But you never know what's going to happen tomorrow. So follow me on X and Instagram at Garrett Lewis and Facebook, Garrett Lewis Radio, so I can, you know, stay with you over the weekend. 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Thank you for listening. Thank you, Darren. Talk to you Monday at 4. Bye.
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26: Wait in Utah. I'm Lisa Lacerra, Fox News. The judge overseeing the hearing for Tyler Robinson, the man accused of killing Charlie Kirk, says he will make a formal statement in September on a trial. Today was the last day of testimony in the pretrial hearing.
27: Thursday, prosecutors put a state investigator on the stand who testified about finding DNA matching that of Tyler Robinson on the rifle used to kill Charlie Kirk. Today, attorneys for Robinson put ATF forensic expert Caitlin Oliver on the stand to downplay the evidence.
28: Correct. With forensic evidence, it's impossible to state with 100% certainty anything. That's why we report a likelihood ratio to speak to that uncertainty with a statistic.
27: The judge then watched surveillance video of the shooting and of the suspect's movements afterward, during which Kirk's widow Erica and Charlie's mother were seen crying in court.
26: Fox's Jessica Rosenthal. As negotiations with Iran restart, the U.S. is demanding Tehran make a public statement saying the Strait of Hormuz is open and that ships won't be attacked on the vital waterway. That's according to the Associated Press. A federal appeals court has rejected an effort to defend a Texas law that allows in-state tuition for some undocumented students.
34: In a 2-1 ruling, the 5th U.S. Circuit Court of Appeals said groups could not intervene in a case that ended enforcement of the Texas DREAM Act. Passed in 2001, the law allowed students who graduated from a Texas high school or earned an equivalent diploma, lived in Texas, and pledged to seek permanent residency to pay in-state tuition, even if they did not have legal immigration status. Last year, the Justice Department sued, arguing the measure violates federal law, barring special benefits for non-U.S. citizens. Texas declined to fight the suit, but advocacy groups, Austin Community College, and a student fought to restore the act.
26: Fox's Christian Goodwin, Governor Greg Abbott calling the ruling another major victory for the rule of law. Maine Democrat Graham Plattner has formally withdrawn from the race for Senate. 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
2: Hello, America. Welcome to the Glenn Beck Program. We're glad that you're here. All week, I've been talking to you about what's happening in Iran, and I want to give you one last button on this, because once you understand what the president, A, is afraid of, he's afraid of a couple of things. I mean, real, true, no BS, I'm terrified of this kind of stuff. Donald Trump would tell you nuclear war. Because once somebody drops any kind of bomb, every scenario shows global nuclear war. You cannot have anybody drop a bomb. And so you can't get... You're not going to contain Iran, as I've explained earlier this week. It's not like

he is. He's running that machine, and he's so good at it. He is just fabulous. Fabulous. This is the problem with the Republicans. Republicans are playing the same game the Democrats are playing. Didn't we see this movie with Joe Biden? No, he's sharp as a tack. I just had a 20-minute phone call with him. I mean, exactly the same playbook. And the Republicans are now doing it with Mitch McConnell. Why? Because they have to have Mitch's vote. They got to have it. Got to have it. Got to have it. So let's just keep him alive as much as this. Oh.

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12: Dark. Fox News. I'm Deborah Valentine. Qatari negotiators have arrived in Iran with the goal of de-escalation and a return to peace talks between the U.S. and Tehran. More from Fox's Mike Tobin in Tel Aviv, Israel.
13: President Trump posted that Iran requested more talks, but the United States has stated to them in no uncertain terms that the ceasefire is over.
12: The U.S. is calling on Iran to make a public statement declaring that the Strait of Hormuz is open and that ships can now pass through safely. Apple's suing OpenAI, accusing it of stealing trade secrets. Fox's Lisa Lucera has more.
14: The suit filed in federal court in California says the theft of Apple's trade secrets by the maker of ChatGPT was part of a coordinated pattern of misconduct at an institutional level.
12: Two former Apple employees are named in the lawsuit. OpenAI says it has no interest in other companies' trade secrets. 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
5: Ceasefire. I'm Deborah Valentine, Fox News. Reports of Iran requesting another round of peace talks with the U.S. despite mixed signals between the two nations. Fox's Kevin Cork has the details.
6: The Trump administration demanding that Iran issue a public statement agreeing to stop firing on commercial ships and declaring the Strait of Hormuz open. Three U.S. officials say the message was sent to Tehran through regional mediators. President Trump has agreed to continue talks with the regime but maintains the ceasefire is over for now.
5: Israel alleging that there was an assassination plot from Iran against President Trump. Talks are expected next week in Switzerland. Eight people facing charges for allegedly planning an attack on last month's UFC event at the White House. The plot was thwarted before it could happen.
7: These eight men were indicted. They're from Ohio, West Virginia, Missouri, Nebraska, Washington State, and California. The case is being run out of Columbus, Ohio. They are allegedly involved in two conspiracies. They include conspiracy to provide material support to terrorists up to 15 years behind bars and conspiracy to commit murder on federal government officials, including the president, vice president, and members of Congress, punishable by up to life in prison. The entire plot was discovered by authorities on June 10th after Tyson Proper's mother called police and said something was a little off with her son. Investigators tell Fox the alleged plan was to use drones with explosives to hit buildings near the event on the South Lawn.
5: Fox's David Spunt reporting. Maine Democratic Senate candidate Graham Plantner officially files paperwork withdrawing from his Senate race following sexual assault allegations. Senator Tom Cotton on Fox's The Ingram Angle.
8: The replacement may end up not having a Nazi tattoo, and he may not abuse women, but he's still going to share the socialist agenda that Graham Plantner and these radicals in places like New York City and Denver do as well.
5: Plantner has denied all allegations against him. 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
17: Fox News, I'm Chris DeMayo. President Trump threatening Iran early Saturday after the funeral of Iran's supreme leader Ayatollah Khamenei saw open calls for his killing. The president posting on Truth Social that 1,000 missiles are locked and loaded and aimed at the Islamic Republic of Iran, with thousands more to follow immediately should the Iranian government act on its threat. The president adding the U.S. military would completely decimate and destroy all areas of Iran. Accused Charlie Kirk assassin Tyler Robinson's lawyers questioning the ATF agent who analyzed the alleged murder weapon as the preliminary hearing concludes.
18: An ATF report could not positively link the bullet recovered from Charlie Kirk's autopsy to the rifle tied to Robinson. But the prosecution countered the report was inconclusive because the bullet had broken into fragments.
17: Fox's Claudia Cowan. 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
12: The war of words continues. I'm Chris DeMeo, Fox News. President Trump has an answer to threats coming from Iran that he be killed. Fox's Gary Baumgarten has the latest.
13: President Trump takes to Truth Social to threaten Iran after there were open calls for his death at the funeral of Supreme Leader Ayatollah Ali Khamenei. Trump writing, 1,000 missiles are locked and loaded and aimed at the Islamic Republic of Iran, with thousands of more to immediately follow should the Iranian government act on its threat. During the Khamenei funeral, mourners held posters or banners calling for Trump's killing, along with Israeli Prime Minister Benjamin Netanyahu. Gary Baumgarten, Fox News.
12: A pair of quarterfinal matches taking place on Saturday at the World Cup. Fox's Tony Genualdo with a preview.
14: Two more teams are set to punch their tickets to the FIFA World Cup semifinals today. The action begins at 5 p.m. Eastern on Fox as Norway faces England. Norway has been one of the stories of the tournament so far as their fans have been seen rowing across the country. Erling Haaland has led the charge for the Norwegian team with 7 goals. But England is coming off a win against co-host Mexico in the round of 16, and their captain Harry Kane has 6 goals. Following that, at 9 p.m. Eastern on Fox, Argentina faces Switzerland. The defending champions are being led by Lionel Messi, who has the most goals of any player in this tournament with 8. Meanwhile, Switzerland will try to keep their momentum going after a penalty shootout win against Colombia. Tony Genualdo, Fox News.
12: The World Cup final will be played next Sunday in East Rutherford, New Jersey. The wildfires continue burning in Spain. At least a dozen are dead and 23 are missing. And stocks ending the week in positive territory, the Dow finishing up 149 points. 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
19: News. I'm Deborah Valentine. President Trump has an answer to death threats coming from Iran. Fox's Gary Baumgarten reports the president has responded on Truth Social.
20: Trump writing, 1,000 missiles are locked and loaded and aimed at the Islamic Republic of Iran, with thousands of more to immediately follow should the Iranian government act on its threat.
19: Meanwhile, Iran has asked for additional peace talks. The preliminary phase of the case against Tyler Robinson has ended. Whether he will stand trial in the killing of Turning Point USA founder Charlie Kirk is now up to the judge.
21: Looking ahead to next steps, both sides will need to submit briefs to Judge Tony Graff and then return to court for oral arguments on September 1st.
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10: Ceasefire. I'm Deborah Valentine, Fox News. The United States is calling on Iran to make a public statement declaring that the Strait of Hormuz is open and that ships can now pass through safely. Fox's Mike Tobin is in Tel Aviv, Israel. He reports attacks continue as President Trump says the ceasefire is over as Iran asks for more talks.
11: The U.S. hit roughly 170 targets in Iran this week, including rail bridges the U.S. says were used to transport weapons. As U.S. strikes finished, another round attacks southern Iran. The source of that attack remains a mystery. The U.S. says American forces didn't do it. One Iranian lawmaker pointed suspicion at the United Arab Emirates. It happened after Iran once again fired missiles at its neighbors. On Friday, Qatari negotiators supported by the U.S. arrived in Iran with the goal of de-escalation and a return to talks. President Trump posted that Iran requested more talks, but the United States has stated to them in no uncertain terms that the ceasefire is over.
10: President Trump has responded to threats coming from Iran that he be killed.
12: President Trump takes to Truth Social to threaten Iran after there were open calls for his death at the funeral of Supreme Leader Ayatollah Ali Khamenei. Trump writing, 1,000 missiles are locked and loaded and aimed at the Islamic Republic of Iran, with thousands of more to immediately follow should the Iranian government act on its threat. During the Khamenei funeral, mourners held posters or banners calling for Trump's killing, along with Israeli Prime Minister Benjamin Netanyahu. Gary Baumgarten, Fox News.
10: China's evacuated more than 600,000 people ahead of Typhoon Bavi's arrival in the major eastern city of Wenzhou, the typhoon blamed for 17 deaths in the Philippines. 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
10: Fox News, I'm Chris DeMeo. President Trump threatening Iran earlier this morning after the funeral of Iran's supreme leader Ayatollah Khamenei saw open calls for his killing. The president posting on Truth Social that 1,000 missiles are locked and loaded and aimed at the Islamic Republic of Iran, with thousands more to follow immediately should the Iranian government act on its threat. The president adding the U.S. military would completely decimate and destroy all areas of Iran. Accused Charlie Kirk assassin Tyler Robinson's lawyers questioning the ATF agent who analyzed the alleged murder weapon as the preliminary hearing concludes.
11: An ATF report could not positively link the bullet recovered from Charlie Kirk's autopsy to the rifle tied to Robinson. But the prosecution countered the report was inconclusive because the bullet had broken into fragments.
10: It's Fox's Claudia Cowan in Provo, Utah. 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
6: Words continues. I'm Chris DeMeo, Fox News. President Trump has an answer to threats coming from Iran that he be killed. Fox's Gary Baumgarten with the latest.
7: President Trump takes to Truth Social to threaten Iran after there were open calls for his death at the funeral of Supreme Leader Ayatollah Ali Khamenei. Trump writing, 1,000 missiles are locked and loaded and aimed at the Islamic Republic of Iran, with thousands of more to immediately follow should the Iranian government act on its threat. During the Khamenei funeral, mourners held posters or banners calling for Trump's killing, along with Israeli Prime Minister Benjamin Netanyahu. Gary Baumgarten, Fox News.
6: A pair of quarterfinals matches taking place today at the FIFA World Cup. Fox's Tony Genualdo with a preview.
8: Two more teams are set to punch their tickets to the FIFA World Cup semifinals today. The action begins at 5 p.m. Eastern on Fox as Norway faces England. Norway has been one of the stories of the tournament so far, as their fans have been seen rowing across the country. Erling Haaland has led the charge for the Norwegian team with 7 goals. But England is coming off a win against co-host Mexico in the round of 16, and their captain Harry Kane has 6 goals. Following that, at 9 p.m. Eastern on Fox, Argentina faces Switzerland. The defending champions are being led by Lionel Messi, who has the most goals of any player in this tournament with 8. Meanwhile, Switzerland will try to keep their momentum going after a penalty shootout win against Colombia. Tony Genualdo, Fox News.
6: The World Cup final will be played next Sunday in East Rutherford, New Jersey. The wildfires continue burning in Spain. At least a dozen are dead and 23 are missing. Stocks ending the week in positive territory. The Dow finishing up 149 points. The Nasdaq up 74. 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
7: Fox News, I'm Deborah Valentine. Reports that Iran is making death threats against President Trump.
8: The president maintains this is not the product of a new threat on his life from Iran, dismissing a report from the Wall Street Journal that Israel had uncovered a fresh plot.
7: Fox's Alexandria Hoff. President Trump has responded to Iran's death threats on Truth Social, saying, quote, 1,000 missiles are locked and loaded and aimed at the Islamic Republic of Iran, with thousands more to immediately follow should the Iranian government act on its threat. Democratic Senate candidate Graham Plantner officially withdrew from the main Senate race Friday night. More from Fox's Kristen Goodwin.
8: Graham Plantner taking to X to share a letter to the Maine Department of the Secretary of State Division of Elections, stating, I write to formally withdraw my candidacy for the United States Senate.
7: He vehemently denies an allegation of sexual assault. 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
7: Death threats. I'm Deborah Valentine, Fox News. The United States is calling on Iran to make a public statement declaring that the Strait of Hormuz is open and that ships can now pass through safely. Fox's Mike Tobin is in Tel Aviv, Israel. He reports attacks continue as President Trump says the ceasefire is over as Iran also asks for more peace talks.
8: The U.S. hit roughly 170 targets in Iran this week, including rail bridges the U.S. says were used to transport weapons. As U.S. strikes finished, another round attacks southern Iran. The source of that attack remains a mystery. The U.S. says American forces didn't do it. One Iranian lawmaker pointed suspicion at the United Arab Emirates. It happened after Iran once again fired missiles at its neighbors. On Friday, Qatari negotiators supported by the U.S. arrived in Iran with the goal of de-escalation and a return to talks. President Trump posted that Iran requested more talks, but the United States has stated to them in no uncertain terms that the ceasefire is over.
7: President Trump answers threats coming from Iran that he be killed.
9: President Trump takes to Truth Social to threaten Iran after there were open calls for his death at the funeral of Supreme Leader Ayatollah Ali Khamenei. Trump writing, 1,000 missiles are locked and loaded and aimed at the Islamic Republic of Iran, with thousands of more to immediately follow should the Iranian government act on its threat. During the Khamenei funeral, mourners held posters or banners calling for Trump's killing, along with Israeli Prime Minister Benjamin Netanyahu. Gary Baumgarten, Fox News.
7: China's evacuated more than 600,000 people ahead of Typhoon Bavi's arrival in the major eastern city of Wenzhou. 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
7: News. I'm Pam Husso. Amid fresh threats on his life, President Trump says he's left behind instructions to strike Iran should an assassination attempt succeed. Meantime, efforts underway to revive the ceasefire.
8: On Friday, Qatari negotiators supported by the U.S. arrived in Iran with the goal of de-escalation and a return to talks. President Trump posted that Iran requested more talks.
7: Fox's Mike Tobin. A royal reunification.
9: For the first time in years, Britain's King Charles meets not only with his youngest son, Prince Harry, but Harry's wife, Meghan, and their two young children. They haven't seen Charles since before he was king.
7: That's Fox's Lisa Brady. Relations have been strained since Prince Harry and Meghan walked away from royal life and moved to California 6 years ago. 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
10: Threats and new warnings. I'm Pam Husso, Fox News. Reaction from President Trump after another alleged assassination plot is uncovered.
11: The president is well aware that Iran wants him dead, and country leaders there will keep trying.
12: I don't really care because I'm doing my job, and I'm doing it, I hope, better than anybody's ever done it.
11: The Wall Street Journal is reporting that Israeli intelligence recently shared with U.S. intelligence an assassination plot involving Trump. But the president told the New York Post today Israel did not alert to a new threat. The president in that same interview with the New York Post said that he's aware of the same general overall threat that exists from Iran. President Trump left Turkey on the old Air Force One this week, prompting speculation that the new plane which he flew into Turkey on wasn't equipped to handle threats.
10: Fox's David Spunt. A judge in Utah is set to decide whether or not there's enough evidence to send Charlie Kirk's alleged killer to trial.
13: U.S. District Judge Tony Groff is now tasked with sifting through mountains of evidence presented in the five-day preliminary hearing in Provo, Utah. Evidence that prosecutors say includes surveillance footage and a confession, according to testimony from Robinson's roommate and lover.
14: I just asked him in person if what he said was true the night before, and he said it was. I started crying a little bit and said he wishes he hadn't done it.
13: Evidence also includes DNA, in which the defense argued is inconclusive. Charlie Kirk's family members attended the hearing. Robinson has yet to enter a plea. Prosecutors are seeking the death penalty. Jeff Manasso, Fox News.
10: A devastating plane crash in the Bahamas has killed several people. One person reportedly survived. The twin-engine Cessna went down just west of Nassau yesterday in a forested area near the airport. 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
16: 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This product is not intended to diagnose, treat, cure, or prevent any disease.
17: Hello and welcome to the show. I'm your host, Pat Campbell. We've got a fascinating program for you today. Our guest today says that there is a youth molecule in the human body, and he says this molecule of youth happens to be concentrated in our skin, hair, eyes, and joints. He says this substance not only dramatically influences our appearance, in other words, how young or how healthy we look, but more importantly, our physical strength, our flexibility, and mobility. This is our ability to do things, lift things, get around, be physical, to Today, we're going to learn more about this once mysterious substance and how new breakthroughs are allowing us to get it back and keep it as we get older. All right, Bill Sardi is here. Bill is an author. He's traveled around the world in search of information about hyaluronic acid, or HA, as it's sometimes referred to. He's back from his recent trip to a small village in Japan, where people maintain high levels of HA and are famous for their ability to defy the aging process. Bill, welcome to the program.
5: Great to be with you, Pat, and all your statements to introduce the show today are certainly not overstatements. After years of people using oral hyaluronic acid supplements, well, of course, we're going to give your audience a report today, an update, and an improvement, how things are going, as thousands of people have discovered how this supports, in particular, their joints, but also their skin and their eyes and, of course, their hair and so on. These are the areas where the body actually is highly concentrated in HA. But I want to tell all your listeners to please stay tuned, because there's going to be an offer today from Purity Products, no strings attached. This is an offer from a reputable company that's been in business for years.
18: Just for $5, there's no strings attached, you get to try a bottle of this wonderful new product and make your life simple, make your supplement regimen simple, and save a little money along the way.
17: Now, you say there's a youth molecule in the human body, and that it holds the key to the visible signs of aging. Now, you've written about this. You've traveled to Japan to do the research. So tell me about it. What exactly is this molecule you're talking about?
5: Pat, it's amazing that most people don't know this word, hyaluronic acid. And, of course, it's made. It's all over our body. It's in our skin. It's an all-natural molecule. We can get it orally, replace it in our body. But more so, we've learned that the little bit that we can get as a dietary supplement can trigger your body to make more. And of course, why do we need more? Well, when we're young, we're loaded with this stuff. When we're babies, we have what we call baby fat. It's really baby HA. It makes, as babies fall down and get cuts and scrapes, you notice they never really get any lifelong scars from that because they have lots of HA on board, hyaluronic acid. And to make this easy to understand for the audience, I think we can all appreciate that women have smoother skin and thicker hair and so on. All of that is because estrogen sends a signal to make more HA, and that's why the girls have more limber, flexible joints. They can get in a kind of a lotus posture kind of that men can't get into. They certainly have all of those advantages, and it's because the estrogen sends a signal to make more HA. Now, women have more HA to lose than men do, and you see the skin shriveling up, the joints and so on, as women age. But there's a way to get it back, and of course, Purity Products for years now has been talking about HA, and they have a new formula just for the joints, HA joint formula, and it's so important today because I think everyone's confused. An article in the New York Times says consumers are confused what to do to support their joints, so people are looking for alternatives. We need cushioning in between the joints, the bones in our joints. When a doctor looks at an X-ray, all he's doing is measuring the space between the two bones there in the knee. So it's about a quarter of an inch space. Without that cushioning, you've got bone rubbing on bone. That's what HA is. It's the jello or the cushioning agent in between our bones. We lose it either due to wear and tear or age, and so we start getting problems. The more that we find pain relief, the more pain relievers we use, the more we're going to use these joints, and then we're going to wear out more bone. And they've noticed this. People who chronically use pain relievers are going to have more bone wear. So what you need is the actual cushioning back there to lubricate the joint, and that's what HA does. That's what HA is. The doctors call it synovial fluid. They actually inject this into joints. Orthopedists do. Dermatologists inject it into the skin. Eye doctors use it as a lubricant during eye surgery. So it's nothing foreign to modern medicine, but it may be new to you as a listener there, and you have never heard about HA before. Well, you need to learn about it. It's a wonderful molecule. It's all natural, and you can get it as a dietary supplement. Purity Products was the first to introduce it. Now, It's a great big long molecule, Pat, that's 6 million Daltons in molecular weight. Think of 6 million paper clips put together. It's big. You can't absorb it. And Purity found a way to knock it down so that it's only about 1,500 to 3,000. That means that you can absorb this orally. We actually proved that in studies conducted at a laboratory right there in Florida, and we're going to tell you more about that, but we proved that it's orally absorbed. Most doctors are told that oral HA cannot be absorbed. That's true if it's the regular HA. It's got to be knocked down in molecular weight. And more important, it needs some other antioxidants to be added with it. We're going to talk about one here in just a moment. But Purity Products is introducing this all-new joint formula for people that are searching for alternatives for their joint health. And, of course, this isn't a drug. It's a dietary supplement meant to, of course, support healthy joint health as we think of it.
17: If you're just tuning in, we're talking with Bill Sardi about hyaluronic acid, or HA. Now, Bill, you said recently that the HA revolution is underway. More and more people are using it. Tell us why HA is such a breakthrough, and what exactly can it do for people?
5: I think the brick and the mortar analogy is probably the best for everybody to understand it. There are bricks in our body, the cells. There's mortar in between, and the mortar is the collagen. Now, within the collagen, not the collagen itself, vitamin C makes collagen, but within that collagen, there's a moisturizing agent that looks like Jell-O. Now, everyone knows you put some Jell-O in the refrigerator and the water separates out after a time. And that's what's happening in our body. We're losing the water-holding molecule, HA. The body is 72% water. And as we lose this, the connective tissue that connects all of our cells, that connects all of everything that we have, begins.

0: water, but it has to hold it. And, of course, I want everyone to think of having something like a Jell-O type of a water balloon filled with Jell-O or one filled with water. Which one do you want? You want the one filled with Jell-O because it's still firm but soft and cushiony. And that's the way our bodies are when we're young babies. Or even a pregnant woman is loaded with this, which is an example of the how the HA is made more so at certain times of our life. But as age goes on, we're going to lose it. We're going to see the wrinkles, the thinning hair. We're going to see our joints lose their flexibility. We're just telling people that after thousands of people have tried this, if you're taking glucosamine supplements, it took 13 years for doctors to adopt glucosamine sulfate. It's a regular dietary supplement now in drugstores, health food stores. People ask me, well, why hasn't my doctor told me about hyaluronic acid? Well, it took 13 years for glucosamine. It'll be on the front page of Time magazine. It's just going to take time. And it'll get there because patients are going to take this to their doctors and point it out as they did glucosamine. The revolution starts with patients and people that have issues and want to have healthy joints and skin and hair and eyes and want to see some of these useful levels of HA restored in their body.
1: Now, Bill, you've written a great deal about the role of hyaluronic acid in the body's connective tissues. How does HA work in the joints and the connective tissues?
0: It's a natural cushioning agent. And, Pat, we're talking to you about between the bones. It also surrounds the nerves. There's a sciatic nerve. There's an ulnar nerve. There's a carpal tunnel nerve. All of these are going to need the special cushioning that HA can give them. There are people that tell us this stuff works. Here's Ernie writing to me, who actually teaches and plays golf in Dover, Delaware. He found this Purity joint formula, and we're telling you it worked miracles for him. Why? Because Purity has not only taken the HA, but they've taken a brand new substance called Hydrox that's taken from olives. Now, Pat, you notice you can put a bowl of olives on your table and a year later come back, and except for a little bit of shrinkage due to just a loss of moisture, they're very stable. They're still there. They didn't shrivel up and waste away due to fungal contamination. So there's something very strong in olives. We've known it for a long time. Dr. Roberto Crea, an Italian researcher who's now here in this country, doing some research on hydroxytyrosol extracted from olives and found out that it does some of the same things that the molecules do that trigger, like estrogen does, the production of HA. So we began to think, why don't we combine this wonderful, strong antioxidant from olives into Purity's new HA joint formula? You know, we're getting results like we've never seen before. This is why Bill writes to us this year saying, I'm taking HA for my knees. It's done wonders for my joints. So we get these letters from people. They're unsolicited. You see, this is the kind of thing we hear. And, of course, they're astounded with this. They just can't believe it. Here's someone writing to me. This is Dr. Cal Lee saying, he looks like a man that's 30 years younger, and he says people can't even believe his level of fitness and youthful appearance. And he says, I tell you to tell him, it's just the HA formula. And, of course, he sent us pictures on the Internet how fit he looks for his age. And you're going to look a little younger because when you were young, you had a lot of this. 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
1: Now, Bill, you visited this village in Japan, Yuzuri Hari, or as they call it, the Village of Long Life. Now, I understand the people had unusually high HA levels in this village. What did you find when you met the people? Is it genetic? Is it dietary? What did you see?
2: Well, I went there again for the second time with translators, photographers, and it was easy to understand without studies, even though the town doctor there, Dr. Komori, has identified hyaluronic acid as the very reason why these people in Yuzuri Hara exhibit such youthfulness. And by the way, they have a lady there in her 90s without any aging spots in her skin, perfect skin, no wrinkles whatsoever. People living into their 80s and 90s look a lot younger, and it all became clear when we were there. Now, they grow a lot of their own vegetables and foods right there near their homes, and they have a lot of fresh foods, and sometimes they have a little extra, so they come down to the vegetable market and bring their goods there to be sold. So we were there taking pictures and interviewing people when 83-year-old Mr. Ishii came driving in on his motorcycle to deliver his vegetables to the fruit market. Pat, where do we have in the United States 83-year-olds driving their motorcycle down to the vegetable market? We don't have it. We followed him to his home where he was up on a 30-foot ladder trimming a tree. He works in the fields about 4 to 6 hours a day. And he introduced us to his neighbor who was 90 years old without a wrinkle on his face. Neither of them use reading glasses. And, of course, he works about 6 to 8 hours out in the fields every day. This was remarkable. I almost felt, Pat, I was in some sort of a place where the dinosaurs are still living or something. It was so remarkable. These people just exhibit a youthfulness, a flexibility in their joints, certainly a healthfulness that we just don't see everywhere else. In fact, it was so remarkable that the Emperor of Japan actually has visited this village. Pictures were taken there. You could see them all over the village there as they had posted them. So this had stood out. And, of course, Connie Chung of ABC News 2020 had gone to visit there in the year 2000. This was originally on television. You could see the actual pictures for yourself. But the HA revolution has come here, Pat. And, of course, we've had 3 years of use of HA. But we could lose people in the science. So they want to know, what's real? Is this for real? Well, it's real for Tom, who writes to us, a pharmacist now from Santa Cruz, California, 70 years of age, participating in the Hawaii Ironman contest in Kona, Hawaii, this past year, 70 years old. He said this new HA formula for the joints did a great job. Now, certainly a pharmacist would know. Here's John writing to me and saying, you know, at age 55, boy, when I tried HA, I'm now back to playing full court basketball with the 20-year-olds, and I've even begun to jog again. These are the kinds of reports that we hear.
1: Let me ask you a question here. You mentioned glucosamine, and there's another one out there that's pretty popular, MSM. How does this HA stack up against those other ones? The other ones, you have to take them for a while before you even see any results.
2: You do, and most of these are very positive dietary supplements. They certainly have lots of benefits. Glucosamine takes quite a while to kick in. MSM is a wonderful sulfur compound, and again, it's an anti-inflammatory, as are many things like fish oil. And so these are all wonderful, but they're not dealing with the origin of the problem. The origin of the problem is the loss of cushioning in the joint. And if we can just replace this, if we can find a way to get that cushioning back, that's what we call youthfulness. That's what we had when we were young. Here's David writing to me from New York, 25 years, looking for something that would help support his lower back. And, of course, he said, I can't believe it now. He says, I can't thank you enough for this product. People have tried all the alternatives. They've searched everywhere else, Pat, and they haven't heard of hyaluronic acid.
1: Now, the reorder rates on HA sort of tell me that things are phenomenal. The product works. The study shows how. But what are the customers saying? What are they telling you candidly? What are they saying to Bill Sardi?
2: If the horses come back to the trough, there must be good water there. It's amazing to me how people say, just keep sending this. It's wonderful. It changed my life. Here's Lorraine saying, I can't believe it, but I'm able to run. I love it. Run 5 miles a day. My skin, nails, they're great. Telling everybody about it. These are online. You can go see some of these comments. Purity Products has it online where people just log in and tell you. These aren't edited in any way. Here's Brent writing, says, no one at Purity Products made an outlandish claim about HA joint formula, but 3 days after I started taking it, I noticed the difference. This stuff really works. It's your own personal discovery. That's why Purity Products wants you to have this bottle. You call. 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You call that number. They're going to send you a bottle, a full month supply, and you can do it without any risk. You just kick in a few bucks, and you're going to experience this for yourself. Like the people who've written in and said all these wonderful things. Here's Harold, 85th year, he says, I'm in. It says, I'm doing very well on HA. Thank you very much. Here's Jasmine saying, my face looks moist and youthful, and I'm getting people asking me about it. What am I taking? Of course you will.
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2: It's a capsule. 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I don't know how I can convince your audience of this, Pat, but to read these wonderful letters, tell them that this works. It worked for my dog. It's worked for my mother-in-law. It worked for my brother. These are real stories from real people who tell us that it worked for them. And I know people want to know there's good science behind it. I went all over the world. I went to Japan. I called researchers in laboratories all over the world to write a whole book, get hundreds of references before we began to realize even that HA was safe to use, effective. It's really a wonderful dietary supplement. You haven't heard about it yet, but you will. It'll be on the front page of Time magazine in due time. In the meantime, what about you? Purity Products wants you to get this new HA joint formula risk-free, and you can get a bottle of this new wonderful HA joint formula.
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1: Bill, let's talk about some of the visible signs of aging and how this HA formula from Purity Products addresses these signs.
2: Well, certainly when we look in the mirror, when we see, well, let's say we're twin brothers, if we're looking, one of us ages faster than the other, how do we know that? And we're looking at our hair, we're looking at our skin, how smooth it is. You're losing HA. That's what your body's telling you. How do you get it back? Just think, there is a way. And Purity Products, taking all the risk out, all of the issues about you coming up with the dollars and everything, they just want you to try it because we're talking about replacing an all-natural molecule in your body. You can take this. Thousands have. And so they've pioneered the way. You need to be added to the list. If you're taking glucosamine, well, try HA. And you're going to find the kind of results that we're talking about here on the air. And you can do it without any risk. All you're going to do is help Purity Products with a little bit of the cost. And you are going to get a bottle of this new HA joint formula with this new hydrox molecule as well into it to help trigger your body to make more HA. Losing HA and aging are equivalent to the same thing. How do you get it back? How do you get this wonderful youth molecule? There certainly is one. Ponce de Leon was right, the fountain of youth. The body is 72% water, but it needs to be held into a cushioning gel. No, this isn't going to cause water retention. No, it doesn't increase any kind of problems like that. It's all natural. You had a lot more of it when you were young. You just need to get a little bit of it back. I know the more, Pat, that I say good about this, people find it unbelievable.
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2: 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We've got a fascinating show lined up for you today. But first, a quick few questions. Number one, is there a pill you can take that can actually help make you stronger? Number two, let's say you could get stronger. Would the extra strength make your life better? Thirdly, think about this. Are you weaker today than you were, say, 20 years ago? Well, listen, if you answered yes to any of these questions, then stay tuned. Dr. Neil Levin is joining us today to discuss a miraculous compound with hundreds of clinical studies that just may unlock the key to helping you get stronger and healthier at any age. Now, Dr. Neil Levin is a chiropractor, a nutritionist, spokesperson, and a longtime advisor for Purity Products. Dr. Levin, welcome back to the show.
3: Oh, it's great to be here with you today. And we have a very exciting topic to cover today. Today, we're talking about strength and power and how to get it back, even if you're in your 50s, 60s, 70s, 80s. So if you want to feel better, if you want to feel stronger, this is some very important information we're going to cover today.
2: Yeah, this is an exciting topic. Talk to me about this important message today. What molecule are we talking about and how it's impacting the lives of people who follow the science?
3: Right. Well, we're talking about a new supplement. It's called Everstrong, and it features an exciting molecule called creatine. Now, a lot of our listeners may have heard of creatine. I know you've used creatine.
2: Right.
3: But for those that don't know about creatine, it's mainly used in the Olympic circles, professional athletes, bodybuilders, college, high school athletes, because it does something extraordinary. And what I'm about to tell you is proven by hundreds and hundreds of human studies. So here's what creatine does for us. It helps us to get stronger, more powerful. It helps put muscle mass on the body, and it helps protect us from losing muscle tissue as we get older. We know that's a big part of aging. Not only that, great for the brain, great for memory, and it helps promote bone strength as well. So an amazing molecule that everybody needs to know about.
2: It's an amazing story. Can you share some of the science and tell us why you're calling creatine one of the best kept secrets to healthy aging?
3: Sure. What we need to understand with creatine is that it's a natural molecule to the body. It's in every single cell, tissue, organ in your system, and its job in the body is to generate and maintain strength and power. That's its reason for being, to maintain strength and power. It's in every single cell in the body. 95% of it, however, is in your muscle tissue because that's where we tend to use it the most. It powers up the muscles. It's good for strong muscle contraction, and it's important to help maintain strength and muscle contractions when you're using them over and over again. For instance, if you're working out at the gym, if you're playing sports, golf, tennis, anything like that, it keeps your muscles powered up in their high energy state, so they're strong and ready for action. Now, here's the key. This is so important for those of us, say, in our 50s, 60s, 70s. You see, we had lots and lots of creatine when we were young. We had oodles of this stuff. It was coming out of our ears. We had lots of creatine. Our bodies made a lot of it. But as we get older, like everything else, we don't do that as well, so we have less creatine in our muscles. Now, the good news is that hundreds and hundreds of human studies show that when you supplement with creatine, it goes to work, it goes straight to your muscles, it's absorbed easily, it pumps up the creatine in your muscle tissue, and you get stronger, you get more powerful. Not only that, it helps support memory and brain health, and it helps support the strength of your bones.
2: You know, we were talking before the show, and you were talking about how Olympic athletes have been using creatine for years to enhance their strength and performance. Tell me more.
3: Well, this creatine is the premier sports nutrition supplement. There's no question about that. You've used it. Bodybuilders know about it. Athletes know about it. Creatine is the premier sports nutrient. So you know, back 20, 25 years ago, the Olympic athletes and their coaches, of course, they knew about it. They knew it made you bigger and stronger and faster. They knew it was natural to the body. It was supposed to be there. But they were a little bit afraid to supplement with it because they were afraid it might be considered cheating, that it might be considered too much of an edge. But back in 1998, the International Olympic Committee, they came out, they officially confirmed that, I'm quoting here, creatine can be used by athletes to enhance their performance. And now it's not just for athletes anymore,
2: right?
3: Because the studies are plainly showing that for adults, for people in their 50s, 60s, 70s, this stuff is amazing. And Purity has this incredible new formulation. We call it EverStrong because that's exactly what it does. It helps you get stronger and stay stronger with hundreds of human studies to help you. And it's the purest form of creatine money can buy. The stuff from Europe, this stuff is fantastic.
2: And we should point out that it's naturally occurring in red meat. But the problem is, in order to get the amounts that are going to benefit you, you'd have to eat large amounts of red meat.
3: You'd have to eat like 4 pounds of red meat a day.
2: Most people aren't going to do that.
3: Right. So what about vegetarians?
2: They can be creatine deficient.
3: Exactly. When I have a vegetarian that comes in here and they're energy deficient, they don't feel the way they want to feel, and I put them on EverStrong, they notice the benefits almost right away because they've been so low on it.
2: Yep.
3: So if you're a person out there that's staying away from red meat, if you're staying away from meat in general, and you have more of a vegan-style diet, this is for you. You definitely want to add that EverStrong.
2: All right, so obviously this works with athletes, but you say creatine is going mainstream. There's a lot of studies are showing that folks in their 50s, 60s, 70s, and beyond, that creatine can be a cornerstone compound to help people stay strong, stay healthy, stay sharp, stay vital, right?
3: Oh, exactly. I mean, this is the ideal muscle-enhancing, strengthening, muscle-protecting nutrient for folks as we get older, 50-plusers like you and me. But let's go to a couple of studies on seniors just to show this. We'll do one on the guys and one on the gals, okay?
2: Right.
3: First on the guys, love the title of this one. Creatine supplementation improves muscular performance in older men. Study done at several American universities. A group of men, get this, age 59 to 72. Hey, you know, we know that's not when people are known for getting stronger, right?
2: Right.
3: So this was just a one-week study. People need to understand that. That's how effective and rapidly this stuff works. It's just a one-week study. Get this. The guys are on creatine. They put on 4 pounds of lean mass. That's muscle tissue for those that don't know that. It shows they built the muscles and they hydrated the muscles nicely. They increased the strength of their bench press. That's a chest press for people that don't know, by 7%. They increased the strength of the leg exercises they were doing by 15%. They could get in and out of a chair more times faster without using their arms. On top of that, they could generate more power on a stationary bike. This happened in 1 week. When I think
2: wow.
3: about that, yeah, it's really quite incredible.
2: All right, but what about the women out there? Did they get those kind of benefits too as well? Will it actually help women in their 50s, 60s, and 70s get stronger too?
3: Absolutely. Let's go straight to another study. Love the title on this one as well. Creatine supplementation improves muscular performance in older women, published in the European Journal of Applied Physiology. 30 women aged 58 to 71. Of course, they got either creatine or placebo. That's the way they do these things. Again, a one-week study. The women on creatine increased their bench press by almost 4 pounds. They increased their leg press by over 11 pounds, and they had better balance and agility. So 58 to 71 year old women, not only getting stronger, not only getting more powerful, getting faster with improved balance. Study after study shows that older folks that use creatine get amazing results. They get great results if they exercise. They get great results even if they don't exercise. They can lift more weight. They get faster. They get stronger. They get more powerful. Their muscles don't fatigue as fast. And get this. This is very important, especially for the ladies. You know that when women do resistance training, their bones get stronger as
2: right.
3: well, right?
2: Yeah.
3: You know, now, get this. When you resistance train with creatine, your bones tend to get stronger even faster. So an all-around win-win. EverStrong is going to help the seniors to feel better, feel stronger, more energized, more powerful, faster, and it helps protect your bones.
2: Talk more about how unique this exclusive EverStrong formula is from Purity Products. It even has a finished product clinically studied, which showed an increase in upper body strength and power. But tell me what's in it and why you like it so much. I mean, this is more than just creatine, right?
3: Oh, absolutely. I mean, EverStrong, this is a very comprehensive formula. I didn't want people to just feel stronger when they use creatine. You know, we're dealing with people in their 50s, 60s, 70s. I wanted people to feel more comfortable as well. So not only did I use the finest creatine money can buy, the stuff from Europe, the Pure creatine, I also added something called coffee berry extract. And coffee berry extract, a powerful antioxidant, stronger than blueberries and strawberries, helping to protect the muscles, helping to protect the brain, because we know our antioxidant systems aren't as strong as they used to be in our 20s and 30s. But I also added some vitamin D because vitamin D is incredibly good for the muscles as well as the immune system and the bones. So this is an all-around win-win. You got your vitamin D, you got your fruit XB for your joints, you got your coffee berry extract for the antioxidant protection, and of course the finest creatine money can buy. Best of all, today it's free. Purity knows you're going to see these benefits. Hey, we're talking about strength. We're talking about power. We're talking about energy. We're talking about supporting thinking, bone health. This is a wonderful product. When you try it, you're going to love it. You're going to feel the difference, and it's fast. A week or two, you're going to feel more powerful. Purity wants you to have a free bottle. I know later in the show, you're going to give out that phone number.
4: Sure will. You know, we mentioned how great creatine works for women. Take a moment and share that story you told me before the show about the award-winning 70-year-old senior swimmer who uses Everstrong.
3: Right. Emma Karen, I'm looking at her picture right now. I printed it out for the show. 70 years old. This picture, she's got six medals around her neck. It's the 2015 National Senior Olympic Games. You know, she writes to us that she was getting a little tired during our workouts at age 70. Of course, she didn't have that same stamina, but she fortunately heard about our Everstrong formula. She started using it and almost right away was invigorated in her workouts and had more energy throughout the day. I'm quoting from her. She says, "I feel my investment in Everstrong was one of the best choices I ever made. It's always a morale booster when people think I'm 50. She looks fantastic.
4: Wow.
3: And I hear this stuff all the time. This isn't one of those vitamins, like a multivitamin. You take it, you don't really even notice the difference. This is a substance that you can use to help get some of that youthful vim and vigor back, get some of that strength back. It's wonderful.
4: You know, Purity's given away a free bottle of Everstrong, but Purity products didn't stop there. In fact, you insisted that they also give away a free bottle of their B12 energy melts, which are great for instant energy. 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
3: Yeah, you know, when I think about creatine, when I think about Everstrong, I think about muscular energy. I think about muscular power, but it's all about energy and feeling great, feeling energized. And the next thing I think about when I think about energy is B12. When you think about energy, think B12. And the problem is for 50-plusers like you and me, we're not absorbing the B12 as well as we used to in our 60s, 70s, 80s. 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
4: 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All right, so we were so busy at the top of the show. This EverStrong formula does so much for us. We haven't even touched on the incredible brain benefits. I mean, some of these studies you sent me are absolutely incredible. As you know, I'm very into nootropics. The anti-aging community has taken a keen interest in creatine, specifically the cognitive benefits of creatine.
3: Oh, absolutely. This is one of those areas where creatine really shines. You see, what we need to understand is that your brain, even though it's only 2% of your body's weight, it utilizes 20% of your body's energy. This is a very thirsty organ for energy. And just like your muscles soak up the creatine like a sponge, because this is a naturally occurring molecule in the body, it passes right through the blood-brain barrier. Your brain neurons soak it up like a sponge, and it increases your creatine phosphate reserves in your brain. So now, in your brain, you have more readily available resources to do what? To recharge those neuronal batteries to make more energy inside the brain. So basically, what do you notice? Well, your memory is supported. And scientists have done some amazing research here. They found that people that take creatine, it supports their memory. It actually helps the brain to utilize oxygen better. It supports memory in people that are sleep deprived. It's been shown to help people add numbers quicker and for longer periods of time without mental fatigue. Get this study. Just 5 days, 5 days of 8 grams of creatine supported mental tasks in subjects that were getting rapid fire questions. Scientists were asking them math questions and science questions over and over and over, and they found the folks on creatine didn't fatigue as quickly mentally. So this is amazing stuff. It's like a turbo booster for your brain. It's like a supercharger for your muscles. It recharges all your cellular batteries, so all of your cells, tissues, and organs have more readily available energy.
4: All right, Doc, I love that EverStrong appeals to athletes and people who want to get more reps in the gym, maybe get some extra power in their workouts. But you're also saying there's a big push in the nutritional community to encourage people in their 40s, 50s, 60s, 70s, and even 80s to leverage the power of creatine to stay fit, strong, and healthy. In fact, you say creatine is going mainstream. You know, I shared the story with you before. My mom, who's in her late 70s now, she's taking creatine. She works out a couple of days a week, 3 days a week. She goes to Nautilus, does the free weights because she's got osteoporosis. She wants to maintain her muscle mass and she wants to make her bones stronger. And as you pointed out, creatine helps to do that. And then the other 3 days during the week, she'll go and she'll swim. Now, she's not trying to get big or strong or anything like that, but even at her age, creatine has benefits.
3: Oh, yeah. And what blows me away about that story, because you told me before, is that her medical doctor recommended creatine for her. And that just goes to show how much more mainstream this is. It's called EverStrong, and it supports the muscles. It supports your power, your strength, your speed. If you're an athlete, you're certainly going to love it. But even if you're not an athlete, you notice the difference. Let's go to another study, one more review study. This out of the journal Current Aging Science, December 2013. I thought this was very cool because the researchers looked at the body of research out there on creatine in seniors without exercise. They wanted to see what happens when seniors take creatine and they don't even exercise. So I'm quoting here, creatine supplementation without associated resistance training seems to enhance muscular strength, power, and endurance, increase lean body mass. For those that don't know what that is, they're talking about muscle, and improve the functional capacity of the elderly. They go on to talk about how it supports bone health as well, and then they finish with this, creatine supplementation without training in the elderly could potentially delay atrophy of muscle and improve endurance and strength. So here again, we see bottom line, creatine is very, very effective. It's going to help you to feel stronger whether you exercise or not. It supports your strength and power, your brain health, and on top of that, it supports your bone health. I mean, when you think about it, this almost sounds too good to be true, right?
4: Right. Yeah.
3: If you're a person that never heard about this and you're listening to us, you would think this sounds too good to be true, right?
4: Yeah.
3: But it is true. Hundreds and hundreds of human studies back up what we're talking about. You're going to love the benefits you get with this EverStrong formula.
4: That's incredible. 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We'll give that number out again later in the show. But first, Dutch 11. 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
3: Oh, absolutely. Yeah.
4: I know it combines the creatine with the vitamin D, the coffee berry, the fruit XB boron. 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
3: Oh, absolutely. I mean, if you went out and bought the CreaPure creatine, that's the purest, finest creatine from Europe. 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You're not spending $45, $50 because today it's free. Your job is to be one of the first 1,000 callers and take it seriously. This stuff flies out the door on the big radio stations. 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You get your B12 energy melts and your Everstrong. You just pay $6.95 for shipping. We want to get it right out to you. We want you to try this out. We want you to be the judge for yourself. Don't take my word for it. Try it. Look in the mirror. Go to the gym. Lift some weights. Play. Do whatever you do. See if you don't feel better.
4: All right, let's talk about how you take this. You have these easy-to-swallow tablets, which are super easy to swallow. It also comes in a very refreshing cherry berry powder. So, how do you like to take it? And can people just choose the tablets or the powder when they call in for the free bottle today?
3: Yeah, you can choose tablets or powder. I personally use both, you know, on my workout days or days I'm making a protein shake. On days I'm juicing, let's face it, juicing is becoming very big these days. So if you're doing something like that, the cherry berry powder is fantastic. You just take a scoop, dump it right into your juice, dump it into your protein shake, and that's a great way to take it. But if you don't do that stuff, I mean, the tablets are super convenient. They're small. They're coated. They're easy to swallow. It's wonderful stuff.
4: Now, I know you're chomping at the bit to tell us a little more about the study that Purity did on the Everstrong powder. They tested golfers, and
3: right.
4: Purity found out that not only were these golfers getting stronger and more explosive, but they were driving the golf ball, get this, 14 yards further. That's amazing.
3: I have such a big smile on my face right now. I'm remembering when the researchers came back and gave us this information. I mean, we were bouncing off the walls. This is so exciting. The researchers called this a seminal study in sports nutrition, and this is on our Everstrong formula, the product we're talking about right now, the Everstrong powder. So double-blind, placebo-controlled study, 30 golfers took the Everstrong powder for 1 month. No exercise, nothing different. Just took our Everstrong powder for 1 month. In 1 month, they were banging the golf ball 14 yards further. Not
4: wow.
3: only that, 6% more power on the bench press, more explosive. They could lift the weight faster.
4: Hold on. Guys spend hundreds of dollars on new clubs to drive the ball further.
3: So, Trevor, you could spend $500 on a driver and pick up 5 yards, right? This is 14 yards. People shouldn't just ho-hum about this or yawn about this. This is amazing because, let's face it, this was a golf study, but more explosiveness, more speed, more power. This should help all sports. So if you're a tennis player, if you're a jogger, if you're any kind of an athlete, this has ramifications across the board. But again, these golfers, 1 month on this Everstrong powder we're talking about today, banging the golf ball 14 yards further. Can you imagine? You get your bottle of Everstrong, you don't tell your buddies, take it for a month, and you go out and you're banging the ball 14 yards past them. They don't know what hit them.
4: Wow. All right, we just got a few minutes left here. I want you to recap this amazing story today about creatine, what you like to call the molecule of strength. Who needs it? And what about this double free bottle offer today with the Everstrong plus the B12 energy melts?
3: You know what? My one concern with this show is that literally it sounds too good to be true, right?
4: Right.
3: Like when I tell folks about Everstrong,
4: right.
3: I'm afraid they're going to think I'm making this up. It's not possible, right? You know, I know how you feel because 6, 7, 8 years ago when I started to read about creatine, I almost couldn't believe it. I said to myself, if it's really this good with an excellent safety profile, how come everybody's not using it? But I started to use it and I noticed some incredible benefits. It's just phenomenal. And it's as simple as this. You're going to get on the Everstrong, you're going to try it, you're going to get stronger, you're going to get more powerful. You can look in the mirror and see the difference. There's hundreds and hundreds of human studies backing this up. These aren't studies with a hamster in a lab somewhere. We're talking human studies. I call this stuff muscle fertilizer. It's that great. And of course, we didn't just add the CreaPure creatine. We've discussed that. We added the Fruit XB. Remember that? Joint Health. We added the coffee berry extract, that phenomenal antioxidant that's more potent than blueberries and strawberries for powerful antioxidant protection. I added the vitamin D because it's so important across the board, great for bone health, but also for seniors, vitamin D so important for muscles, especially as we get older, for strength and coordination. So this is a very comprehensive formula. Again, this would easily cost you $80, $90, $100 to replicate on your own, but today it's free. And not only that, let's not forget about the B12 energy melt, because we're talking about energy here today. And when you think energy, you think B12. B12 is critical for making red blood cells to carry oxygen to the tissues. 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Don't be caller number 1,500. 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Be one of the first 1,000 callers. 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It's just $6.95. 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
8: I'm Paul Stevens, Fox News. President Trump has an answer to threats coming from Iran that he be killed.
9: President Trump takes to Truth Social to threaten Iran after there were open calls for his death at the funeral of Supreme Leader Ayatollah Ali Khamenei. Trump writing, 1,000 missiles are locked and loaded and aimed at the Islamic Republic of Iran, with thousands of more to immediately follow should the Iranian government act on its threat. During the Khamenei funeral, mourners held posters or banners calling for Trump's killing, along with Israeli Prime Minister Benjamin Netanyahu. Gary Baumgarten, Fox News.
8: A preliminary hearing for the man accused of killing activist Charlie Kirk wrapping up yesterday in Provo, Utah. The judge now weighing whether Tyler Robinson will go to trial. Here's what happened in court yesterday.
10: The defense finished questioning its last witness, an ATF firearms expert, as it tries to cast doubt on the ballistics evidence. But court began this morning with a fiery statement from the lead prosecutor imploring the judge to wrap things up. Yesterday, the courtroom camera briefly aired Tyler Robinson's alleged confession note, an exhibit that wasn't supposed to be made public. And as a result, the judge ruled that today the camera could not show any more exhibits, only the testimony. The defense finished questioning Caitlin Oliver, an ATF firearms expert who analyzed the alleged murder weapon. The defense argued the bullet recovered from Charlie Kirk's autopsy could not be conclusively linked to the alleged murder weapon tied to Robinson.
8: And that's Fox's Claudia Cowan in Provo, Utah. Chaos erupting during today's running of the bulls in Pamplona, Spain. One runner gored in the face, several others knocked down in big pileups. While deaths are rare, the last one in 2009, gorings and broken bones are common. 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
11: 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One of my favorite guests is on the line. We've got Chris Killam, also known as the Medicine Hunter, standing by now. CNN calls Chris the Indiana Jones of natural medicine because he's, well, constantly scouring the globe searching for natural remedies. You may have seen Chris on the Dr. Oz show or maybe on PBS or CBS and also on Fox News where he does a health segment. He's been featured in the New York Times and also on ABC's 2020. Anyway, Chris is joining us today to discuss not one, but three of the hottest nutritional ingredients out there on the market today. Even better, he's teamed up with Purity today to give away a complimentary bottle to everyone out there in the listening audience. So do not, I repeat, do not change that dial. But first, a quick introduction. Chris Killam is an author and an educator. He's written 14 books. He's conducted research in over 30 countries. Again, he's been on with Oprah and Friends and Dr. Oz. Chris, welcome back to the show.
2: Thank you so much. It's always a pleasure to have a great conversation with you.
11: Now, most of us are super busy these days. We want to stay healthy, but quite frankly, it can be daunting, you know, with all the different supplements out there. Now, Chris, you've traveled all over the world learning about different natural remedies. So you really know which ingredients to look for. So tell me this, besides a good multivitamin and some fish oil, maybe a few other things, go into the three super hot nutrients you've been so jazzed about lately.
2: Well, I'm happy to do that. The three super nutrients, as we like to say, are a green tea extract, a turmeric extract called curcumin, and an extract from red wine called resveratrol. And apropos of what you said about my traveling around the world, I've extensively investigated these in their host countries. So I've been in the green tea plantations of China and India and worked with top researchers of this ingredient in those countries. With turmeric, I've been deeply involved with turmeric researchers in India and seen all of that. And with resveratrol, I've worked with scientists in Europe and also in California and Chile and South Africa, all of which are major red wine producing areas. So I've had the opportunity to investigate these things in the field, meet with the top scientists, and my conclusion is that green tea, curcumin from turmeric root, and resveratrol from red wine are remarkable health-enhancing agents that everybody can benefit from in a very, very substantial way.
11: Now, Chris, let's talk about these big three. And it's interesting that they're all found in our diet and all are considered superfoods. The green tea, the curcumin, the resveratrol. Why did you want to combine the three? There's always a method to your madness, if I can say it that way, because you combine these things together. You call it a real game changer.
2: Well, you know, when I look at these, there actually isn't a reason to put them all in separate products. They do go very well together. As you said, they're all food derived. So it's kind of like you can make a salad if you choose out of many vegetables. You don't just have to have a bowl of lettuce or a bowl of cucumbers. And while that's a little bit simplistic, the fact is that all of these are very, very rich in groups of protective compounds that are both antioxidant. So they actually protect our organ systems. So they maintain a healthy inflammatory status in the body. And this is really a big breakthrough. I also like the idea that people can get a concentrated supplement of green tea extract, curcumin extract, and resveratrol in one product with truly meaningful amounts of each one, mm-hmm. and not have to go out and basically buy a shopping cart full of stuff.
11: Now, let's dive into the headlines and the research, especially on this green tea, because it's absolutely amazing. I know in Asia they've been using it for thousands of years for healthy aging, but what are you seeing recently in the press? I know you told me the Nutrition Research Journal in its July 2012 issue revealed that green tea significantly increased plasma antioxidant activity and whole blood glutathione. Can you recap some of these headlines and tell me why you're such a green tea advocate?
2: Okay, what you just said about increasing plasma antioxidant activity is really critical. There are many antioxidants that people consume that don't actually wind up in the body, or they don't wind up in the body in any significant amounts. The green tea antioxidants, which we know are among the most highly beneficial antioxidants in the entire world, are very well absorbed. They improve plasma antioxidant activity. That is the blood concentration of antioxidants. So what happens is you get this great concentration of antioxidant substances, which are protective compounds floating around in the body and protecting the cells of your body, your organs, every part of your body from premature destruction due to exposure to environmental pollutants and things in the diet. With regard to the whole blood glutathione, when we take in the right antioxidants, and not all antioxidant compounds are the right antioxidants, our bodies produce more of its own super protective compound called glutathione. So you take in the green tea extract, You build the antioxidant activity in your blood, and you also cause your body to produce this enormously beneficial, very well-studied, very powerful protective substance called glutathione. So it is remarkable. This isn't something that most high antioxidant foods or supplement ingredients do, but it does happen with a concentrated, properly made green tea extract.
11: All right, let's switch gears and talk about this curcumin, which is number two on your list. And by the way, these three ingredients are all found in the new green tea combo formula. We're going to be offering a free bottle in a few minutes, but talk to me about the curcumin, which is spelled C-U-R-C-U-M-I-N. Now, most people haven't heard of it, but scientists and researchers know it's one of the most powerful superfoods on the planet. It can positively influence our DNA, maintain joint comfort, healthy inflammation, and more. Can you share some of the incredible headlines on curcumin and tell us why you use this? And we talked about this off air a few minutes ago, this patented curcumin with greater absorption.
2: Okay. Well, first of all, I think while people might not know the term curcumin, they may well know turmeric root, which is a yellow spice, and it shows up in curries, and it's part of the 5,000-year-old Indian Ayurvedic system of medicine. I've been studying turmeric and its derivative curcumin since the 1970s, and I'll say this right off the bat, that there are almost no plant materials in the world as extensively studied as this. A couple of thousand studies can be found in the scientific and medical literature. We know that curcumin is powerfully antioxidant. We know that it has a remarkable capacity to protect the liver, and the liver is our primary detoxifying organ. It greatly enhances joint health. So if people are experiencing joint discomfort due to overuse, this really helps to relieve that. And it's also what we call cardioprotective. It helps to protect the heart. It helps to maintain normal, healthy cholesterol. And one last thing that is really kind of astounding is that curcumin actually causes your body to produce what are called neuroprotective factors in the brain. So it causes your body to produce these agents in the brain.

0: totally beneficial substances on Earth, and it has just decades of scientific and medical studies to back it up.
1: Now, Chris, I know that we talked already about the green tea in the curcumin in your new green tea formula, which Purity is giving away for free today. But first, tell me about the third nutrient on the list, the resveratrol, which is super hot right now. Share with us some of the headlines and the science behind resveratrol. I know the French love it, but why is it on your short list?
0: Well, resveratrol is one of those remarkable compounds that I just sort of shake my head at how many different things it does. It is found in grapes, in wine grapes. It also shows up in cranberries. What we know about resveratrol is that, like green tea and also like curcumin extract, it's profoundly antioxidant. But more than that, it shows significant properties. When you look at some of the things in the body that happen during aging as a result of fat accumulation in tissue and insulin sensitivity, resveratrol helps to protect against those things. It's a powerful immune regulator. And you know, our immune system is responsible for keeping us healthy. It is remarkably beneficial for the heart. And this is why it's considered one of the keys to the so-called French paradox. You know, the French drink a lot of red wine, they eat a lot of cheese, they smoke cigarettes, and they stay slim, and they have good cardiovascular health, which just seems completely unfair. But resveratrol appears to be key in that. And additionally, there is a brain benefit, like there is with the curcumin, with blood flow to the brain. So when you take resveratrol, you get brain blood flow. This means you get more oxygen to the tissues of the brain. So this is on my short list for all those reasons and for about a dozen more that would just plain take too long to explain.
1: All right, again, we're talking with Chris Killam, also known as the Indiana Jones of natural medicine, sometimes called the medicine hunter as well. Chris, let's laser in on how this wonderful formula that you created in conjunction with Purity Products. I know that Purity's been in business now for, what is it, over 20 years. They've got a top rating from the Better Business Bureau, and people can get a complimentary bottle of this green tea CR today. We'll give that number out in a few minutes. But first, Chris, before we tell our listeners how they can get their very own complimentary bottle of green tea CR, tell me this. If you wanted to buy this green tea plus the patented curcumin plus the resveratrol, I mean, you spend close to probably at least $75 for all three bottles in the store. And yet today, Purity Products is giving away a free bottle. How are they able to do this?
0: Well, you can consider it kind of a smart bet. And what I mean by that, first of all, Purity's big, but they're also very strategic. They know that if a person who's listening will pick up the phone, call in and get their free bottle, and it really is free, as in free, as yep, in it doesn't cost you money, if that person will try the product, take it as recommended, they're going to feel it. And when they feel it, they're going to say, gee, I want this as part of my regular daily regimen. So Purity's really betting beyond the free bottle. They're betting that people will have a positive experience, that they'll say, gosh, I like this. I love the way I feel on green tea CR, and they'll order more. So from Purity's standpoint, I have to say, it isn't much of a risk at all.
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0: 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Okay, Chris, talk about some of the headlines just on the green tea that we didn't get to yet. I understand that dieters just love green tea because it supports healthy fat metabolism. Is that right? And what does the research say about green tea when it comes to weight management?
1: Well, this is one of the especially wonderful things about green tea. We know that green tea has thermogenic properties. That is, it has heat-generating properties in the body, so it actually causes your body to burn more calories. So when you eat a meal, you're going to burn more calories from that meal as a result of taking a good, well-made, concentrated green tea extract. In addition, it has specific fat oxidation properties. It actually burns fat. I'm not suggesting that you're going to lose 20 pounds in a week, but I am saying that this is going to help your body to metabolize fat more efficiently. Over time, taking a green tea extract can help you to have a better fat to lean muscle ratio. So from a weight control standpoint, this is very good news. Additionally, green tea helps to stabilize blood glucose or blood sugar. And unstable blood sugar is one of the contributing factors to increased weight. So by stabilizing blood sugar, you have an effect on weight control and weight management. So it's really quite remarkable stuff. You need enough of it. We've got enough of it in green tea CR. It has to be the right extract. We've got the right extract. But the science is there for healthy weight management.
0: All right. Now, Chris, you say that with Purity's formula, it provides you with about 3 cups worth of green tea in each 2-capsule serving. So you get all of the green tea's concentrated benefits for energy, for heart health, for alertness in just 2 caps. Plus, you get the curcumin and the resveratrol, too. So it's easy. You call it your daily shortcut to better health. Explain this idea of a healthy shortcut and explain some of the top benefits as well.
1: Well, I mean, you could, for example, drink 3 cups of good concentrated green tea each day, eat at least 1 really rich curry made with a lot of turmeric root, and drink a couple of glasses of red wine. You could do that every day. Most people will not do that every day, but they still might want the benefits of 3 of the biggest superstar protective health-enhancing nutrients on the entire planet. So when I call this a daily shortcut, I'm simply saying that you can get in a capsule, in a good capsule, what you'd otherwise have to get by drinking a few cups of tea, eating at least 1 large, you know, turmeric-laden curry every day, and drinking a couple of glasses of concentrated red wine.
0: Again, we're talking with Chris Killam, the medicine hunter. Now, in this new green tea CR formula from Purity, it's really about the research. Share with us some of your favorite studies and the headlines on the curcumin that we didn't get to yet. I know this is one of your favorite ingredients for joint comfort and even for brain health.
1: Well, I especially like the liver protective, heart protective, and joint modifying properties of this stuff. The liver is our greatest detoxifying organ, and we know that we're constantly bombarded by toxins in the environment. In fact, blood studies show that newborn babies contain 200 industrial pollutants in their blood at the time of birth. So we need a functioning, super healthy, very strong liver. We might not think about our livers that much, but we need that. Mm-hmm. And we know that curcumin protects the liver. It keeps it strong. From a cardiac standpoint, it's highly beneficial for the heart. It's very good for maintaining healthy cholesterol and healthy platelet levels. And from a joint standpoint, we have innumerable studies showing overall improvement in joint health and relief and stable inflammatory activity, better joint mobility as a result of taking curcumin. I like the brain protective studies as well. You know, curcumin delivers all this. So I regard it as one of the single most important things that you can put in your body. And I'm very well aware that most people are not going to eat enough raw turmeric root to get the benefits that they should and that they can get from a concentrated curcumin extract.
0: 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Call now. All right, back to the show. Chris, I don't want to get too technical here, but these antioxidants in green tea are classified as polyphenols, and they really are super powerful and well-respected by scientists. But in this Green Tea CR formula, there's more. It's got the green tea, it's got the curcumin, the resveratrol that we talked about, plus grape seed extract, bioflavonoids, vitamin C. Can you talk to me about this array of really super antioxidants and polyphenols that you've put in the formula?
1: Well, yeah, I won't say that we kind of went overkill, but I will say that we really, really developed an efficient, comprehensive program here. Grape seed extract contain a group of highly specialized antioxidant compounds that not only do much of what I've already described, but also enhance the physical integrity of tissue in the blood vessels and the skin. So we put those in there for extra boost in antioxidant activity, but also for a specific type of activity that isn't as much addressed by the green tea, the curcumin, and the resveratrol. The bioflavonoids enhance the overall activity of vitamin C, and vitamin C itself is one of the most important nutrients that we can possibly take in. So I would say that we were very, very thorough. You know, when we went through what could be in this product, we said, you know, what would happen if we put in grape seed extract, bioflavonoids, and vitamin C? We realized that we would have an utterly superior formula. And just to reiterate, I want people to experience dynamic health. I want people to feel great. This formula, the Green Tea CR, will make you feel great. And that's the purpose of it.
0: All right, Chris, I love this Green Tea CR combination formula. And remember, the CR stands for curcumin and resveratrol. I love that with this complimentary bottle today, our listeners can get started for free. That's great value. What would people expect to pay if they bought all of these separately in the store?
1: Well, I think if they bought high-quality products that contain these ingredients, they'd be into it for about $75 or so, possibly even $80.
0: Yeah.
1: So they'd wind up spending appreciably more than they're going to spend on the Green Tea CR formula. And they still wouldn't get the grape seed extract. They still wouldn't get the pine bark extract, the bioflavonoids, or the vitamin C.
0: Chris, what kind of results can people expect to see? What can they expect to feel once they start taking this formula?
1: I think that people will feel greater joint mobility and comfort. I think they'll feel more energy. Because these ingredients also help to stabilize and maintain natural healthy blood sugar control, I think they'll have more sustained energy throughout the day. And I would just suspect that people will have an experience of greater vitality. When you have a more highly functional immune system, you just feel more energy and better overall. It's kind of, you know, like those days when you get up and go, wow, I feel great. This is a wow, I feel great formula.
0: Now, Chris, the Green Tea CR, let me get this straight. It provides about 3 cups worth of green tea in each 2 capsule serving, Plus, you get the antioxidant equivalent of several servings of fruits and vegetables. Plus, you get the resveratrol and the joint comfort and brain function benefits of the curcumin. I mean, wow, all in one formula. In the last 2 minutes, talk to me about this shortcut to better health and why you want everyone listening to this program to call now for that complimentary bottle of Green Tea CR.
1: Okay. Fortunately, there's an immense body of science that has been growing steadily for the past 20 years, and it's really rich science now. We know that of the various plant-derived substances that exist, green tea extract, curcumin extract, and resveratrol extract are at the absolute top of the list of protective, vitality-enhancing, overall health-promoting compounds. There just isn't anything like these. They're in the green tea CR standing for curcumin and resveratrol, product in meaningful amounts. People will take this product. They're going to feel the difference. You're going to feel energy. You're going to feel more vitality. You're just plain going to feel better, kind of more fluid and in that flow of good health.
0: Sure.
1: So I want people to experience that. And given that they can get a free bottle, I'm also not saying, now put yourself at great risk and spend a lot of money. I'm saying, no, try it free. Let the product speak for itself.
0: Chris Killam, as always, fascinating information. We appreciate your insight. Thanks so much.
1: Thank you. It's always a pleasure to speak with you.
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2: Welcome back to Purity Products Radio. I am your host, Steve Summers. Before we jump in today, let me take a step back because I remember this conversation like it was yesterday. I was talking to Dr. Neil Levin just a few years ago, and I asked him, I said, Dr. Levin, if you were stuck on a desert island, what key nutrients would you take? Because, you know, it's confusing for us. There are so many vitamins out there. What is the most important one? If you're like me, I don't want to take 10 to 20 pills a day. I just don't. So anyway, Dr. Levin said, Steve, we're working on this. A few years went by, and folks, here we are today. And on the show to talk with us about that, Dr. Neil Levin is here. He's a chiropractor, nutritionist, and high-level advisor to Purity Products. Dr. Levin, I remember that conversation. I do. Welcome back to the show.
3: You know, that's funny. I remember that conversation as well, and you weren't the only one who had asked me that. I've had so many patients over the years ask me just about that. Doc, you know, if you were stuck on a desert island and you could only have one thing, what would it be? Or, Doc, I don't want to take... I'm giving them five or six formulas. Doc, I just want one thing. And this super pill is the answer to that question. I brought that question back to Purity Products and I said, look, this is getting unruly. I mean, I'm giving my patients a multi. I'm giving them fish oil and krill oil. If they're over 45, they need the CoQ10. Mm-hmm. All the multis are underpowered in terms of vitamin D. So I'm giving them vitamin D. The B12s and all these multis are wrong. Folks over 50, 60 can't absorb it. I'm giving them a B12.
2: Right.
3: And it was getting that they're walking out of here with a bag of pills and they're rolling their eyes at me. So I said to Purity, I'm like, guys, we got to come up with one super formula is what I called it. And they came back. It took them about a year to do it.
2: Wow.
3: And they came back with the super pill. And this is the answer. When I have somebody that says, I just want one thing.
2: Right.
3: This is what I give them, Steve, because this is the multivitamin. I'm talking about a world-class multivitamin. So, this is your krill oil. It's your fish oil. It's your CoQ10. This has got as much lutein, Steve, as an eye formula, a full 10 milligrams of a very high-end lutein. It's got the astaxanthin for the eyes. Wow. Steve, there's 2,000 international units of vitamin D. This has got the right B12 for folks in their 50s, 60s, 70s to give them that energy that they want. This is the answer. If you're only going to take one thing, hands down, the super pill is it.
2: Well, I remember the conversation very well. And to be fair, it had to have been one of those ding light bulb moments, right? I mean, this is actually huge because there is no other multivitamin on the market, at least I know of, that does this.
3: Yeah. There is none. And, you know, it's like, what do you need to take? Let's check the boxes. What do people have to take? You have to take an omega-3, whether it's fish oil or krill oil.
2: Check.
3: I like both because that's just critical for brain health and heart health, visual health. It makes your skin look great. It makes all the cells of the body work effectively. According to a recent study, 98% of us are low in omega-3s, you must take an omega-3. That's right. In here. You have to take vitamin D. If you're above Atlanta, let's say, you have to take vitamin D because for the whole winter, you're not making any. And then if you slather on the sunscreen in the summer, you're still not making any. And vitamin D is critical for everything. It signals to a tenth of the human genome. It's important for muscle health, eye health, immune health, brain health, happy mood. You want to feel good. It's your vitamin D. You got to get that in there. The average multi, Steve, is going to give you 400 international units. That's a joke. The super pill has a full 2,000 international units.
2: That's huge.
3: Of vitamin D.
2: That's huge.
3: A meaningful dose.
2: Yeah.
3: And the list goes on and on. It's 100 milligrams of CoQ10. It's the right B12. So what I hear from my patients, that let's say they come in on a Monday and they're, you know, have some neck pain or back pain. I want to see them again later in the week. They come in and they're like, wow, doc, this makes a difference. This isn't like a regular multi where you take it and you hope it's going to work.
2: Right.
3: This is like, wow, I feel better. Once people start on the super pill, this is just something they get over and over and over.
2: Well, the way I view this, this is kind of a next generation new frontier of supplementation. It's where one simple pill that you have in your elite multi that you're talking about, an elite omega-3, you said, with krill oil and fish oil, and then you augment that with the cellular energizers like coenzyme Q10, talked about astaxanthin and lutein for the eyes and skin, and even ginkgo, which I don't think you mentioned, for brain health. Now, that is a great idea right there, because we get a little bit older, things slow slow down. Ginkgo is great for brain health. I mean, does this all surprise you that it's never been done before?
3: You know, I've always been surprised that it hasn't been done before. But, you know, I don't get involved in the intrinsics. But when I talk to Jan over there at Purity, Jason over there, you know, this took them over a year to put together, because to get everything stabilized, because with the fish oil and the krill oil and then the multi, to make everything work just right wasn't easy. But then the benefits are so great. Let's go to this recent study. This is a recent large randomized study. This is on multivitamins.
2: This would be interesting. Right here.
3: The multivitamin they used isn't half the multi we're talking about right now. So this is a randomized, double-blind, placebo-controlled study performed by researchers, Steve, from Wake Forest University School of Medicine in collaboration with Brigham and Women's Hospital in Boston. That's an affiliate of Harvard. So very high-end study. 2,262 older men and women, average age 72. This was published in September 2022, so very recent.
2: Yeah.
3: What the researchers found was nothing less than shocking. They did this study over 3 years. They gave them cognitive tests at baseline. So that's thinking tests. How is this person thinking? Okay. Everybody was normal cognitively when the test began. Mm-hmm. Now, 3 years later, they redid the cognitive test. Some were on placebo, of course. Some were on the multi. The multivitamin slowed cognitive decline, Steve, by 60%.
2: No way.
3: You would have thought this would have been trumpeted from the hilltops, but you know what? The media, they love to come out and pan vitamins. So, God forbid, a study comes out that doesn't show the vitamin did an amazing job. That's big headlines. Yeah. But this is major, and it's from Harvard. It's from Wake Forest, Brigham Young Hospital. It cut down cognitive decline by 60%. So that's just outstanding.
2: That's
3: Let me tell you something. The multi we're talking about here, the super pill, is order of magnitudes better. You know, just the nutrients are better. So you asked me about ginkgo before.
2: Yes.
3: So when you combine a multi with ginkgo biloba, which has wonderful support for the brain, along with krill oil and fish oil, incredible support for the brain, B vitamins, so important for the brain, and then you add our elite lutein, which has tons of brain benefits, along with skin benefits and eye benefits, this becomes just an outstanding brain formula, on top of it being great for the heart and energy. The first thing people are going to notice is energy. But this is going to work. This is protecting your brain. We all want to age gracefully. The super pill is going to help you do just that.
2: You mentioned something a while ago, why it took a year to develop this. Purity Products has been around for 25 plus years now, so they don't do anything halfway. I mean, you put the components together, and you want to make sure that it works. And when it does, you want to tell people about it, just like the super pill. It can deliver a multiple mode of action that goes way beyond just a basic multivitamin. And it boils down to what you like to call a difference maker in nutritional technologies. If you can, explain the savings here and why this is so advanced. Because I know savings is so important for so many people out there.
3: Wow, that is like such a great point. Because, you know, people used to complain about the sheer amount of stuff I would give them, right? Mm-hmm. But they were also rolling their eyes at my receptionist when she gives them the number for the cost of it. Because if you're talking about, if you go out and buy a very top quality multivitamin, and then you're going to get some krill oil and some fish oil, and you're going to get CoQ10, and the top selling CoQ10 brand is 100 milligrams. We have 100 milligrams right here. Mm-hmm. You're going to get an eye formula with 10 milligrams of a very good lutein. So I can't see doing it for less than, and you're going to get a vitamin D formula and maybe a high-end B12.
2: Yeah.
3: I don't see you doing it for less than $200. And, you know, the fact that since you're bringing up money, the fact that Purity is letting folks try a full 1 month supply of this for $9.95, I mean, that is really, you know why they do it, Steve?
2: Why?
3: Because they want people to try it. They know this is a superior product. They're not out to lose money, Purity Products. But in essence, when you get this, they're pretty much losing money, because I think the first 1,000 calls even getting free shipping. You'll know that better than me. But I mean, between the shipping and the cost of the vitamin, they're out big money when someone gets one of these. But they know once people say, see, wow, this is really a lot better than what I was taking, they're going to want to continue.
2: You know, I think this is a good time to clarify how Purity can claim things like better joint comfort in just 7 days with the Purity Super Pill, because Hey, let's be honest here. I mean, you can't get this benefit from a regular malty out there. It just doesn't exist. Characterize why adding the omega-3s to Purity Super Pill really leverages the science of these omega-3s from krill to reduce joint pain from exercise and activity in just 7 days.
3: This is a great study. This is double-blind, placebo-controlled out of the Journal of the American College of Nutrition. And Steve, this was done on only 300 milligrams of krill oil. It was a high-end krill oil, but it's 300 milligrams. Mm-hmm. We use 500 milligrams of krill oil, and we use something called phospho-boost krill oil. So what have they done here? They've taken out more of the sea salts, and by doing that, they concentrate up the omega-3s and the phospholipids. And so it just this is a really, really good krill oil. So you're going to get this benefit and then some. So in this study, in just 7 days, the folks that had knee discomfort, and I think these folks, if I remember correctly, were in their 50s. In just 7 days, Steve, they were 28% more comfortable.
2: Wow.
3: And they didn't do anything different. They weren't exercising or using PT or taking NSAIDs. They added krill oil.
2: Right.
3: In 30 days, they were 38% more comfortable. Now, researchers didn't stop there. They checked their joint flexibility, their joint functionality, all improved. On top of that, they measured something called C-reactive protein, which is a marker of inflammation, and we want to see that go down. And in this study, the folks on krill oil, C-reactive protein moved nicely in the right direction, showing that not only were people more comfortable, more functional, but their blood levels of this substance, C-reactive protein, were improved. So all around, tremendous benefit. This happened in 7 days. So I can say unequivocally that if you have joint discomfort, especially knee joint discomfort, because that's what this study was on, this krill oil seems to work just wonderful for making people more comfortable. So if you get this Purity Super Pill and you have the common aches and pains that come along with aging or overuse or being a weekend warrior, once you start to use this for about 7 days, you should feel more comfortable.
2: Well, this is a win-win because if you take something that's going to make you feel better, going to make your joints feel better, you're going to want to exercise and have more activity on top of that. So
3: that's universal. Yeah, when I'm a chiropractor, so I see that all the time. They come in here, they're complaining, I can't exercise, I can't play golf, I can't play tennis, hiking's not comfortable anymore, I can't play with the grandkids, everything hurts. I'm going up and down the stairs, you know, whatever it is, and I start adjusting them. And once they feel better, they get back to doing the things they want to do. So yes, any therapy, any intervention that's going to help folks feel more comfortable tends to make them happier. And when you're happier and you're more comfortable, what do? You want to get back to your life, whether it's tennis or golf or hiking or playing with the grandkids or shopping or just doing more things. And we want all our customers to get out there and enjoy their lives.
2: And I think, Dr. Levin, this is a perfect time to remind our listeners about the great news here in this special offer. 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I'll give out that number here in just a couple of minutes. Let's bring Dr. Neil Levin back online here with us. And as you're talking, I'm sitting here hearing this cash register going off. If I was to go out and swallow all 15 to 20 vitamin pills a day with somewhere between $200 and $300 a month, you've gone through this whole litany of things. But one of the things that you haven't mentioned just yet, you've checked off literally all of the boxes here, but you insisted that Purity include 100 milligrams of coenzyme Q10 in this formula. Now, that's for energy, right?
3: Yeah. Now, if you go to the average, big box store, club store, the best-selling CoQ10 has 100 milligrams of CoQ10. That's a good amount of CoQ10. Mm-hmm. So we have 100 milligrams of CoQ10. Now, why is CoQ10 important anyway? Think of CoQ10 as like your battery charger.
2: Okay.
3: When you eat some food, whether it's fat, carbohydrates, protein, the body takes those, it absorbs them, it brings them to the cells. Once in the cells, it gets into the mitochondria, and those are your little blast furnaces. That's where you turn food into cellular energy. Well, one of the linchpins to turn food into cellular energy is CoQ10. Mm-hmm. You need lots of CoQ10 to effectively make your food into cellular energy. Now, when you were 20, Steve, you made oodles of CoQ10. By the time you're 70, that number is cut in half. So when you look at a 70-year-old, they're not really moving like a 20-year-old, right? So but the question becomes, can you by orally ingesting CoQ10 in supplement form, bump your levels back up? And the answer is yes. But CoQ10, it's absorbable, but when you take it with krill oil, it goes up. It's much better absorbable. So maybe 4 or 5 times better absorbed.
2: Nice.
3: And that's what we have it. We have in this krill oil, fish oil matrix. Now, one other point in CoQ10, for those out there listening that take a statin drug, and a ton of folks over 50 are on statins. They're one of the best-selling drugs out there, and we're not going to pass judgment on statins here, but the point is, if you're using a statin to lower your cholesterol because your doctor told you to, one of the side effects of statins is myalgias, is muscle pain, is discomfort. I see this all the time as a chiropractor. Mm-hmm. Folks come in and they tell me about that. It's widely held belief is that one of the reasons people get these myalgias, these muscle aches and pains from statins, is because it lowers your CoQ10 even more. So if you're taking CoQ10, if you're taking a statin, it's going to lower your CoQ10. So if you're on statins, you absolutely want a multi that has CoQ10. You want to get that CoQ10 in there. The point is, isn't it nice to know when you're taking the super pill, this also becomes your CoQ10 formula in a very absorbable omega-3 matrix.
2: Exactly. And I'm so glad you addressed that because the energy factor in this is so vitally important. If you just join us, we're talking to Dr. Neil Levin with Purity Products. You know, one of the many ingredients in here that is a clinically validated nutrient is called lutein. Now, I know you mentioned that a little bit earlier. It's plant-based superfood from marigold flowers. It's really the centerpiece of basically every single eye or vision formula out there on the market. And you guys actually use 10 full milligrams in this formula. It helps with sharper vision, helps with macular health, glare reduction. I thought that was a little surprising, which is great when you drive at night. I mean, this is great for brain function too. So, I mean, when you consider how much is in the Purity Super Pill multivitamin, Dr. Levin, Purity Super Pill, I would say at 40 times more here. Is that right? That's a big deal.
3: It's funny that you say that because I was just looking at the supplement facts panel on the leading multi just now when you started asking me this question. Mm-hmm. And they have 0.25 milligram.
2: Wow.
3: Wow. We have 10 milligrams. 10. So, yes, that's 40 times. That's the difference.
2: Huge.
3: So, we have 40 times more lutein, and it's a very special lutein. It's called LuteMax 2020. Lots and lots of studies. Yes, it comes from marigold flowers. Mm-hmm. Yes, it's clinically tested. It's a top lutein in terms of research, and the research is plain. The benefits are for vision are amazing. So, LuteMax 2020 improves contrast sensitivity. It improves glare threshold. So if you're driving at night and you know that glare that they can hit you in the eyes, that bothersome glare,
2: oh, yeah.
3: This protects the eyes. It protects the eyes from blue light. Blue light is a very big problem. Like if you're looking at your computer, like I am right now, mm-hmm. It's shining blue light in your eyes. Your cell phone, when you're outside, you get a lot of blue. You've heard of blue blockers.
2: Yes.
3: Those sunglasses, one of the things they do is block blue light. Too much blue light puts the kibosh on your sleep. So you're watching some TV or you're playing on your computer or your worst case scenario, you're bringing your cell phone to bed with you and looking at that, that's going to trash your melatonin and make it hard to sleep.
2: Yep.
3: Well, if you have enough lutein, it's almost like an internal blue blocker. It's protecting you from blue light. So, I mean, and it also boosts something called BDNF, that's brain-derived neurotrophic factor. What does that do?
2: It's memory, right?
3: That's actually the factor that helps your brain neurons grow and make new synapses. And so,
2: nice.
3: Yeah, I mean, lutein, great for the eyes, great for the brain, amazing skin benefits. You take lutein and it helps makes your skin look beautiful. So, yeah, this formula is just amazing. Imagine you take your multi. And you're going to get your multi now. You get your eye formula. You get your vitamin D formula. You get your CoQ10. And you get your omega-3 formula all in one. It's just three pills. They're soft gels, so they slide right down, easy to swallow. And you're getting a month supply from Purity for $9.95. So that is, you know, this is one of those things you hear a lot of advertising these days,
2: right.
3: Steve. You really
2: do.
3: I guess I'm being an advertiser right now, but I'm really a doctor that's just talking to you like I would talk to any of the patients that came in here. 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
4: 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Dr. Neil Levin, let's have some fun here. 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
4: All right. I have issues with my knees and my joints. 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
3: In 7 days, Steve, we went over it a little while ago, American College of Clinical Nutrition. 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So yeah, knees, I found in my practice, this is the kind of formula that just pretty much is very joint friendly.
4: All right, considering what we know about Purity Super Pill here, do you have any testimonials that you can share?
3: Oh, yeah. I did pull four, just the first few I saw here. This guy's got a fun name, Bebop, from Lehigh Valley, Pennsylvania. He's in the age 55 to 64 bracket, rates at 5 stars. He says, best multi. I'm so happy switching to the Purity Super Pill. 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Good mix of vitamins, krill and fish oil and CoQ10. Easy to take. I feel better after just a couple of weeks.
4: Give me another one.
3: One nickname, April from Mesa, Arizona. She says, amazing. I'm 65 years old. I feel like I'm in my 30s. People say I look like I'm in my 40s. The Super Pill makes me feel amazing. I love all the Purity products.
4: All right, one more. Here.
3: Sean T. He says, so much in one pill, excellent quality. It's easier to take just one pill instead of several. Definitely a plus. I don't have time to count out pills every day, every week. Take one of these and you're good to go. I could tell an immediate difference while on this product. More energy, less health issues. Highly recommend. I have a few more here, but we can leave it there because I can tell you firsthand, my patients love this product. This is vitamin taking made easy. If you hate having all those bottles, if you hate taking 15 or 20 pills, this is your omega-3, your multivitamin, your vitamin D, your CoQ10, your I formula, your D formula, your B12 formula, all rolled into one. Amazing value, easy to take, very, very high end. So yeah, this is one of those, once people start on this, they want to continue. This is a great nutrient. And again, for $9.95, absolutely give this a try.
4: Dr. Neil Levin, we've run out of time. I better go and give out that number.
3: Time always flies by, Steve. Thanks for having me.
4: All right, I've got some great news. 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

0: Middle East. I'm Pam Puso, Fox News. A U.S. fleet led by two aircraft carriers is traveling near Iran following days of renewed fighting. Forces are gathering as President Trump issues a deadline for Tehran to publicly renounce attacks in the Strait of Hormuz.
1: The U.S. maintains Iran violated the MOU when it attacked ships transiting through the Strait of Hormuz. To get confidence that Iran is serious about a peace deal, U.S. officials reportedly want Iran to admit they made a mistake. Per Axios, U.S. officials want Iran to publicly acknowledge the strait is open, commit to stopping attacks on commercial vessels, and recognize that shipping lanes will remain open without tolls. U.S. officials have insisted part of the problem with reaching a long-lasting agreement is that the leadership structure in Iran is fragmented, and there are hardliners who are pushing for aggressive action.
0: Fox's Madeline Rivera. The warning comes amid reports of a new Iranian plot to assassinate President Trump. A judge in Utah is set to decide whether or not there's enough evidence to send Charlie Kirk's alleged killer to trial.
2: U.S. District Judge Tony Groff is now tasked with sifting through mountains of evidence presented in the five-day preliminary hearing in Provo, Utah. Evidence that prosecutors say includes surveillance footage and a confession, according to testimony from Robinson's roommate and lover.
3: I just asked him in person if what he said was true the night before, and he said it was. I started crying a little bit and said he wishes he hadn't done it.
2: Evidence also includes DNA, in which the defense argued is inconclusive. Charlie Kirk's family members attended the hearing. Robinson has yet to enter a plea. Prosecutors are seeking the death penalty. Jeff Manasso, Fox News.
0: The judge's decision is expected in September. 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
0: He's not going quietly. Amid mounting scandals, Graham Plattner of Maine withdrew from a hotly contested U.S. Senate race this week. Fox's Natalie Chuck describes a letter Plattner wrote.
6: Plattner posted the letter on social media as well, closing it out by saying, quote, F ICE and free Palestine. It comes the Friday before Maine's deadline for candidates to drop out. And now begins the scramble for Democrats to replace him by Monday, July 27th. The deadline is clear, but exactly how the Democratic Party in Maine to choose that next candidate is a bit muddy. Party leaders there intend on holding a nominating convention to address the vacancy, but still no date or many details have been released.
0: The Republican nominee is incumbent U.S. Senator Susan Collins, who is seeking a sixth term. A New Jersey woman is accused of sexually assaulting a child, then posting the video on Snapchat.
7: 25-year-old Victoria Ann Cranmer faces charges including manufacturing and possession of child sexual abuse material. According to court documents, she sexually assaulted a child under the age of 13, recorded the alleged abuse, and then shared at least one video to Snapchat. Investigators uncovered additional videos saved to Snapchat's memories feature. Cranmer was arrested after investigators identified her through several distinctive tattoos. Her ex-roommate, who'd asked her to move out, discovered the recording on a phone Cranmer left behind. Deborah Valentine, Fox News.
0: A bit of chaos in Pamplona, Spain during the running of the Bulls. One runner was gored in the face and many more were lucky not to be seriously injured. The Bulls knocked runners to the ground, causing several pileups on the cobblestone streets. The last death at a Bull run occurred in 2009. Gorings and broken bones remain common. I'm Pam Puso and this is Fox News.
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10: Folks, good morning and good afternoon. Welcome to The Gold Show. I am your host, Michael Hayes. My good friends call me Precious Mike. I want you to jot this number down, 888-351-8999. That is actually a direct line to me, yours truly, Michael Hayes, Precious Mike, and my good friends who are sponsoring this show, Reagan Gold Group, the trusted source in all things precious metals, specifically their wheelhouse, gold and silver. Gold and silver, which is considered a physical hard asset. I'm going to be talking to you throughout the show. We have four separate segments. We have commercial breaks. I'm going to be educating you. I'm going to be giving you knowledge on diversification, moving some of your nest egg, your retirement, maybe some cash that you're sitting on into the physical world where you're owning assets that you can touch and feel that may be a safeguard, a hedge to headwinds that we're facing as a nation, as a world economy. Jot this down as well, ownsomegold.com. 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Those of you that don't have time to talk now, meaning if you can't simply call to talk to someone at Reagan Gold, if you don't have the time to talk to me right now, we can certainly actually put you on my schedule for a future call. And my schedule gets very busy very fast. So if you want to get in, I'm going to suggest you pick up the phone call or you pick up the phone and call and say, I want to talk to Precious Mike. Can I get on his calendar? But Ownsomegold will take you to a nice site. Nothing intrusive. No social security is required from you. Four or five simple questions. And again, the team will reach out to you. We will nurture a conversation. The conversation is about protection. It's about hedging. It's about safeguarding your retirement, putting you in a position of power, getting you out of the paper system, being the banking system. And I'm going to talk about the bankers and central banks and things that are just going to make your blood boil, make some of you laugh, maybe get you upset. I've been known to get people to have some crazy reactions. We had one customer at one time. He got so angry, he just threw a punch, just naturally threw a punch in his car while he was driving, and he nicked his knuckle on the vent of his air conditioning on his dashboard, and he just started bleeding. And he picked up the phone and he called 888-351-8999, and he said, get me some gold. I need to protect myself in the event of calamity. Safeguard. So let's go ahead and dive into the deep end of the pool. Let's talk about currency. Let's talk about money, what the differences are between the two. And I always kick off my show by talking about the differences between the two, because most people don't know what true money is versus what we've been told. And what we've been told is just a book of lies. That's the bottom line. It's a book of lies. The most precious thing that we all have on this earth is our time. And we are fed to believe, and we've been told to believe, that our time needs to be exchanged for money. And the money that we get is paper. And we're told as young adults that you need to go make money. You need to go work. You need to go clock in, clock out. You need to plow your money into a retirement account. And you're going to retire at 55. Then the needle got moved to 60, then to 65 and 70. And in France, they were trying to move it up to 80, and people rioted. They started rioting. It's like, well, wait a minute. If the average 80 and people rioted, they started rioting. It's like, well, wait a minute. If the average person lives to 83, I'm going to retire at 80. So what? I get to enjoy the last 3 years of my life when I can't remember anything. I'm dealing with mental cognitive issues. Like, you know, you work, but you work to have something in the future, and having something in the future is hard assets. So let's talk about money. And let's talk about gold and how it relates. I'm sorry. Talk about money and currency and talk about how it relates to gold. And at any point in time, you can call 888-351-8999 and you can ask for me personally. If I'm in

a topic for another show, right? Let's talk about gold. Gold was created by a event that occurred billions of years ago. It's called a supernova. Google it. Supernova. A star explodes. So when we look up into the sky in a sunny day, we see a glowing sun. That was at one point in time a supernova. And it exploded. And the universe was created. And through that explosion, precious metals, rare earth metals, were deposited on this rock that we're on that spins and basically circles the sun. Now, gold cannot be manufactured. Governments can't make it. Bankers can't make it. The elite that run this planet cannot make it. But you better believe they're hoarding it. They're hoarding it for themselves. And meanwhile, they're playing a racket called the stock market, the banking system, central banks, printing money out of thin air. See, the true definition of money is a store of value. Something that retains its value over a long period of time. If you are wise enough, if you're practical enough, if you're logical enough, you will come to the conclusion that gold is a true store of value. Why is that, precious Mike? Well, ask yourself this question. Has gold ever gone to zero? Like $0 an ounce? The answer is no. It never has. Historically, it never has gone to zero. Well, then some of you might have an argument saying, well, precious Mike, the U.S. dollar has never gone to zero. Well, I'm going to go ahead and tell you that you're absolutely incorrect. The U.S. dollar, which is currency, its currency was created by mankind. It is printed out of thin air. Is not backed by anything than the full faith and trust of the U.S. government. Do you think the U.S. government really cares about you, Tom? Do they really care about you, Susie? If you get sick, if you fall behind on your mortgage, if you're down and out? I mean, look at the homelessness that has exploded across our great nation. Do they really care about us? But they keep printing that currency. And that's not money. You've been fooled to think it's money, because since its inception, currency has devalued by 96 frickin' percent. I want to say the real F word, but I'm not allowed to. And maybe one of these days I'll have a Freudian, what is it called? Freudian slip? And they'll beep it out, but I'm going to go ahead and use frickin'. 96%. Devaluation of the U.S. dollar. That is not a true store of value. Gold and silver is a true store of value. If you look at history, the value of gold has only gone up. In the last 20 years, gold has outperformed the U.S. dollar by 555, and I'm going to say the F word again, frickin' percent. The F word. I love it. Frickin'. 555 frickin' percent. So you go to work. They eviscerate your time. Eviscerate. What does that mean? They just destroy it. They take it. Come work. Make some money. Money that is devaluing because we just print it out of thin air. Because we can't keep taxing you. Can't have 100% tax. Go to work to pay 100% tax? For what? For endless wars? Huh? For what? Misappropriation of money? Mismanagement of money? Like drunken sailors? So what do? You buy the hard asset. You buy the hard stuff. We'll call it the hard stuff. Rare earth minerals, specifically gold and silver. You can touch it. You can put it in your pocket. You could put it underneath your pillow and sleep like a baby. You can purr like a cat, knowing that you have the true store of value, that you actually own pure money, God's money,

0: 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It's going to go through the roof. Reposition yourself. Do it now. Ask for me personally. Talk to my good friends at Reagan Gold. They're standing by. The number again is 888-351-8999 or go to ownsomegold.com right now. We're going to take a commercial break. I can't wait until we come back.
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0: 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Nothing intrusive. No Social Security is required. You can actually get on my calendar, Precious Mike's personal calendar, for a one-on-one consultation. It's really not a consultation. It's a conversation. We're going to have an adult-like conversation about why you need to own the shiny stuff, right? Silver, gold, the shiny stuff, the stuff that God made for us, the stuff that we should be accumulating. That's out of the system, the banking system, the stock market system that is just so manipulated. Manipulated. Manipulated. I'm stuck on that word right now because I'm going to talk about something that most people don't understand. Most people don't even know exists. It's kind of getting into the nitty-gritty of economics, of banking. Let's talk about this theory called currency debasement. Not a basement like in your house, but debasement, currency debasement. And you can Google this. Sam, my engineer is in front of me. Anyone can literally equip themselves with this knowledge, but they don't want you to know. They don't want you to know. And a lot of people say, Precious, this is borderline conspiracy. Well, no, it's not. It's not that we're in a system and the system is designed to work a certain way. But once you step back, right? You step back with a clear mind, right? You're not on anything. You're not drinking. We're not partying. Step out and you kind of look beyond looking down because you're working hard and you have bills and you have kids that need diapers and schooling and oh my God, I gotta save for my retirement. Everything's becoming more expensive. Why is everything becoming more expensive? It just doesn't make sense. Apples are apples. Oranges are oranges. We grow them. Why the hell is everything getting more and more expensive? It's by design. It's by design. By who? By the bankers? Central banks? That aren't really even banks? The Federal Reserve, that's really not even part of the federal government. It's a corporation that was set up. Corporations have board of directors. Who's on the board of directors of the Federal Reserve? Look it up. The banks. The banks that got bailed out with trillions of dollars. Currency, paper that was printed out of thin air. Let's talk about currency debasement, shall we? It's very simple. Currency debasement, check this out, is the intentional reduction in the value of money. I'm going to say it again. Currency debasement is the intentional reduction in the value of money. Why is it intentional? Because we've licensed the central banks to do whatever they want. They can click enter on a keyboard and print money out of thin air. I've used it before, willy-nilly. Can you imagine just printing $1 billion and walking around with $1 billion, right? So what does it do? It lowers your purchasing power. It lowers your purchasing power with the cash or currency you worked for. So you're working your butt off. And I wanted to use the A word. And I can. I'm going to say ass, because guess what? An ass is a donkey. It's an animal. You work your ass off, working 40, 50, 60 hours a week for cash. The cash is called money, but the money is currency. But there's a thing called currency debasement. It happens all the time because central banks across the world are just printing and printing and printing and printing money. Governments and central banks are printing and creating new money all the time. The supply is endless. So why does that cause the value of the cash to go down? Very, very simple example. Imagine 10 apples exist in your town. There's 10 apples. 10 apples. Granny Smith. I like Cosmics, right? Whatever. 10 apples. And there's $10. There's a total of $10. Each apple is worth what? Or cost what? A dollar. $10, 10 apples. Each apple is a dollar. Now, imagine the local government in that town prints 10 more dollars. They just create 10 more dollars. That's cash. That's money. That's what we're told. Now there's $20, but there's still only 10 apples. People will bid against each other for those 10 apples. See how it works, folks? There's more money for you to spend for the same amount of supply. Now there's twice the amount of money. So guess what happens to the price of those 10 apples? Can anyone tell me? Anyone? Sammy's in front of me and she's pointing up. Yes, that's correct. That's economics 101. Economics 101. We took it in high school. We all did, right? When there's more money in the system for the same amount of products and goods, the products and goods will naturally go up in price. But let me ask you a question, Sammy. Are you getting paid more at work? No. Nada. Zip. Zilch. Absolutely not. So they print more money, but your wages don't go up. Some people consider that theft. Theft. And it just naturally happens. And it happens every single day, every single month, every single quarter, every single year. Currency debasement. Do you think that's going to end up well when the U.S. debt is a staggering $40 trillion? And the only way the central banks, including our government, can pay for the interest on all this debt is to what? Print more paper. Eventually, there is going to be a reckoning. Like when we leave this life and we are with our maker, a day of reckoning. So how do you hedge this situation? It's kind of scary. It's out of our control. Get out of the system. Get out of the system and get out of the system quickly. Take a portion of your retirement. And guys, I'm not talking about calling Reagan Gold right now at 888-351-8999 and saying you want to buy $200 worth of gold. This is you sitting at home saying, I got $50,000 sitting in a CD. I got $250,000 in cash doing nothing. I got $1,000,001 sitting in my 401k. And I'm excited because it's at an all-time high. Yeah, guess what? When it corrects, you're going to be at an all-time low. And you're going to feel bad. You're going to feel horrible. 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Diversify into God's money. I'm talking about God a lot. 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
2: Peace talks between the U.S. and Iran will reportedly take place today in Oman. On Friday, the U.S. demanded that Iran publicly state that the Strait of Hormuz is open to shipping. A senior U.S. official told News Nation that there won't be a good outcome if they refuse. President Trump says Iran wants to continue talks, and the U.S. has agreed to do so. Two U.S. senators are talking about what they saw on their tour of the devastation from the Aspen Acres fire in southern Colorado. Jim Forbes reports.
3: Senator Michael Bennett praised federal, state, and local firefighters who have stepped up.
4: The story of volunteer firefighters who came to fight these fires while they were losing their own houses in the community is a real inspiration for, I think, all of us.
3: There are at least 337 homes and more than 850 structures destroyed in Pueblo and Custer counties. It is now the seventh largest in Colorado history in terms of size, having burned more than 97,000 acres.
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0: Folks, welcome back to the Gold Show. A little somber right now. Sound engineer Sammy told me, you're on fire. Maybe just tone it down a little bit in this third segment. And I told her I will, but by the time I end the third segment, I'm going to be on fire. Because this stuff gets my blood boiling. And if you're at home listening to the show, if you're in your truck, if you are an 18-wheeler guy, if you're working, if you're on your lawnmower with your AirPods on, okay? Just don't let the content make you do something crazy, okay? And something crazy would be like, you know, driving, you know, off the highway. Pull over, turn on your hazards, call 888-351-8999. Ask for me, Michael Hayes. Say, I want to talk to Precious Mike. Put me on the phone with Precious Mike. Well, of course, you're not going to be able to talk to me now because I'm in studio, right? But I will give you my time. That is my pledge. I will give you my time. And as we do this show week after week and month after month, my time is going to be limited. So I'm serious. If you want to talk to me, I am more than inclined. I'm happy to talk to you about what I see and maybe what you need to be looking at. And what I have in front of me right now is this thing called the usdebtclock.org. Go online, usdebtclock.org. I'm going to go over this with you and some of the numbers that are just like literally like a taxi fare, like a wheel spinning. There's numbers spinning out of control. And I want to go over these things, and it's going to get you agitated, and hopefully you're going to do the right thing, and you're going to say, I need to own some frickin' gold. I need God's money. I need the true store of value that will not diminish over time, like the US dollar that's dropped by 96% since its inception. Okay. 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Don't misconstrue that. Nor am I your financial advisor. I am just some dude in a studio that's passionate about what's going on and how gold and silver could potentially help safeguard what you have worked for. And it's not even what you worked for, what you gave up your time and freedom for. That's the thing. We give up our time and our freedom. What's our time? Well, there's only so many hours in the day. And you give up your time to go to work to get paid cash, money. And it's called currency. And it's worthless. It's backed by nothing. By the full faith of our government. And some people have been saying that the government's nothing more than a corporation. That during history, something changed. And it did. Okay? Let's talk about this clock. This usdebtclock.org. It's in front of me. The U.S. national debt right now sitting at $39,355,000,000, 983,200. Literally, I can't even keep up. It's just going up and up and up and up and up. And I remember this, Sammy, if you remember this, a few weeks ago when we did the show and I talked about this, if the government said, dear taxpayers, we need your help. We're going to go ahead and reset this clock to zero. And the only way to do this is if you pay. I think 3 weeks ago it was each taxpayer would have to wire the U.S. Treasury $355,000 and change. The number is now $356,241. It's going up. It's not going down. It's going up. It is a never-ending vicious cycle. Do you guys remember COVID? Do you remember COVID? I do. A lot of you do. The COVID jab, the virus, the masks, all the stuff that we were subjected to. And what happened? The economy tanked. It stalled. The economy crashed. Okay. Well, the bankers came to the rescue. What did they do? What did they do? Did they create more gold? Did they create more silver? No. No one can do that. What we have is what we have. And after that, there's nothing left. It's like maybe like the water that's on planet Earth. When that's gone, we're done, right? So what did they do? They printed $2 trillion out of thin air. Those printers were working, baby. I mean, did they run out of ink? I imagine you must have been prepared, right? Like at home. If you forget that your printer is low on ink, what do? You go to Kinko's, you go to Office Max, and you buy some ink. Did they know that they were going to do that and need to print $2 trillion of paper currency? Well, my God, they must have been producing a lot of ink for that event, right? And what did that do? What did that do? It caused the prices of everything around us to go through the roof. The prices of gas, the prices of groceries, the things that we need to just live our lives. Home prices, houses that were $400,000 are now millions. Gas that was $1.99 is $8.99 in Los Angeles. It's a vicious cycle that never ends. They bailed out the banks. They bailed out the economy. They print, print, print, print, print. And what happens when they print? The injection of this paper into the system makes everything more expensive. Everything becomes more expensive. But inversely, your wages aren't going up. Your wages are not going up in line with the printing of this fake money. Because real money is gold. Real money is silver, because by definition, money has to be a true store of value. So if you're sitting in cash, if you have stocks and bonds and 401ks and IRAs, and like the blind leading the blind, you've just been plowing your fake money into the system that maybe you should consider taking a little bit out of. Reagan Gold's not telling you. Precious Mike's not telling you. Well, just take your 401k completely out and buy gold. No. Be smart. Be shrewd. Right? Like if you haven't worked out in years, are you going to go to the gym and bench press and deadlift and do squats? No. You'll probably kill yourself. I mean, you'll be sore for a month. You walk around like, you know, Daffy Duck. Peg legs, right? Because you overdid it. Well, don't overdo it. It's the same analogy. I love analogy, Sammy. She's giggling in the background. So if you have $500,000 sitting in your 401k, hey, I want to diversify. I want to take $100,000 and I want to plow it into some gold that has outperformed the U.S. dollar by 555% in the last 20 years. And the process is simple. You can call me at 888-351-8999. Of course, I'm not going to answer now. I'm in studio. But you're going to talk to my good friends at Reagan Gold. They are professionals. They are experts. And the process is easy. Easy. You got $50,000 in cash and you want to buy gold? They'll have it on your doorsteps probably in like 7 to 8 days. Literally, FedEx will show up at your house with a very discreet box of the shiny stuff. I'm going to say shiny stuff until I'm blue in the lips. Because gold does not deteriorate. It does not tarnish. It does not rot. Bury it in the ground 10,000 years from now. Pull it out. And it's still shiny. Tell me one other thing that's like that. I mean, as you age, your skin doesn't get shinier. It gets wrinklier. Leave an apple out, it decays. The paper, this crisp $20 bill, it's just devaluing. We talked about it. Currency debasement by design. And if things go the way some economists are saying are going to go, I'll use billionaire fund manager Jeremy Grantham. Look it up. You don't trust Precious? Sammy said, sometimes you sound like a professor. I don't know. Maybe I go as professor. Call 866-351-8999. Let's vote. Should I be the professor or Precious? Jeremy Grantham, who called the dot-com top of 2000. Sammy, in an interview, he said that he now expects the U.S. stock market to crash by as much as 70%. Not my words, his words. Interview, look it up. So if you're sitting at home and you have $1 million locked up in SpaceX and Tesla, right? You don't own anything. You have shares of a corporation. Do you think Elon Musk cares if the stock crashes? He's a trillionaire now. You'll feel it if the stock market drops by 70%, based on what Mr. Jeremy Grantham thinks. And he called the top of the dot-com bubble. So how do you hedge? How do you safeguard what you gave up your time and freedom for? 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I'm going to say it again. 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I'm going to ask you a simple question. If the process is easy, if there's literally no fee to get it done, no fee, and you can have shiny stuff delivered to your house or put into a vault for a future date to protect you from this potential calamity, would that make you feel better? 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Sammy does. Tom does. Bill does. Do you? 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We're going to take a commercial break. The next segment is going to be a doozy, so don't go away.
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0: Folks, welcome back to The Gold Show. I am your host, Michael Hayes. My friends call me Precious Mike because the show is about precious metals. I am passionate about God's money. not the fake stuff that's created by man. If you know history, you know that history tends to repeat itself. That is literally par for the course. Voltaire, look it up. Voltaire, V-O-L-T-A-I-R-E. Voltaire once said, "History never repeats itself, but man always does." And it makes sense, right? I mean, I don't see pyramids being rebuilt, right? That would be history repeating itself. But man tends to repeat itself. Endless wars. World War One, World War Two. Before then, there were world wars. That is a tongue twister right there. We're dealing with a calamity right now in the Middle East with Iran. There's a ceasefire. No, there's not. There's a ceasefire. No, there's not. We got rid of them. They're back. We're back. No, you're not. I don't know what to trust. Do you? Do you? Let's look at the U.S. dollar, which is considered fiat currency. If you look at this, if you research it, you will come to the same realization and conclusion as Precious Mike, as Reagan Gold at 888-351-8999. There is not one, Sammy, fiat currency, and that's paper currency that's not backed by a physical commodity. Commodity, hard assets like gold or silver. And our currency was. At one point in time, it was. Did you know that? Did you know that at one point in time, every single dollar that was printed had a certificate? It didn't say Federal Reserve Note. Look it up. It didn't say note. It had a certificate, a silver certificate, a gold certificate. So if you had a $20 bill or a $100 bill, you could go to the bank and say, here's my $100 bill. There's a certificate, gold certificate tied to this dollar bill or $20 bill or $100 bill. I'm going to give it to you. Give me my gold. Doesn't exist anymore. It's now backed by the full faith of governments. Governments that get us into wars. Famine. It's endless. It's mind-numbing. It's depressing. Oh my God, it's depressing. But what can you do? Well, I'll tell you what you can do. Get out of the system. Remember the movie The Matrix? My God, I love that movie. I love that whole series. Mr. Anderson. You remember it. Mary? Ted? I'm talking to you mano a mano. We live almost like, it's almost like a simulation. Like, honest to God. You work your ass off to make money that's not worth anything. It's not backed by anything. So you gave up your time. The time that you could have spent with your wife. You don't like your wife? Hell with her. You love your kids. Your kids are driving you crazy? You get a dog. Did you know if you spell dog backwards, it's God? It's God. I love my dog. God, I love him. And I love my wife. 888-351-8999. I'm like somber right now. Because I'm really trying to get through on a personal level. This is not hocus pocus. This is not Houdini stuff. This is not, you know, a magician just creating things, an illusion. The illusion is thinking that the money you have in your bank is actually money. The illusion is thinking that your 401k is never going to go to zero, or could never drop by 10%, or could never drop by 30%. Look at history. Look at history. History is literally, I think it was Winston Churchill I said in one of the shows. He said you have to look into the past to see the future. The NASDAQ, the S&P 500, the Dow, everything is at an all-time high. Yay! Keeps going higher and higher and higher and higher. Come on. Are you kidding me? Is there going to be a correction sooner or later? And when that correction comes, what are you going to do? Are you going to cry? Yes. Are you going to be ticked off? Yes. You're going to be pissed. Everyone will be. But how about the guy or the gal who picked up the phone and said, I want to talk to Precious Mike. Get him on the phone. I'm going to call Reagan Gold right now. I want to talk to these guys. They are the experts. Own some gold. Guys, own some gold. Ownsomegold.com. And you actually diversify. You safeguard yourself for future calamities, the calamities that happened in the past. 2008 crash, 2000 crash, 1987 crash. How about the Great Depression? When the stock market crashed by like 70 or 80% and literally people were throwing themselves off buildings. Literally. Stepping in front of trains. Because the correction was so big that it was almost too big to process. And how long did it take for it to come back? A lifetime. So, John, if you're listening to my voice, how many lifetimes do you have? You have one, my friend. You have one. So you live your life for today. You look at the data. You look at the information. All the information that I've been giving you for free. The show is free. My God. The call is free. 888-351-8999. 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God's money. G-O-D. Cannot be replicated, cannot be printed out of thin air by central banks. And I think I said this in the past. They want you to buy stocks, right? Get it higher and higher and higher. As they may be going out of the system, they're selling while you're buying as it's going higher. It could be happening. Call it a conspiracy. Call it whatever you want. But do you know who the biggest buyers of gold and silver are right now, Sammy? Central banks. So the very central banks that want you to go to work to get paid with fiat currency are buying gold and silver. But they don't tell you. They don't tell you. They don't tell you. It's by design. And there's not enough of it. There's not enough of it. So what's there? Just keeps going up in price, up and up and up and up. And it went to $5,500. And now it's pulled that back down to $4,100. Call me stupid. I've been called worse. That might be a buying opportunity. This might be a time for you to step in and nibble. Nibble. Start accumulating this hard asset. 888-351-8999. I'm going to have a busy week. My calendar is filling up. Call and get on my calendar. I'll talk to you about this. The process is simple. It's called a self-directed IRA. Reagan Gold is an expert in this. You call him up. Hey, I got $1 million. I listened to this guy, Precious Mike. He really pissed me off, but in a good way, because I had no gold and I didn't know that there's this thing called currency debasement. Jesus, he just literally opened my eyes. They're doing this on purpose. Everything's getting more expensive. We don't know why, but now we do. Get me into some gold. This is what they do. They have you fill out some paperwork. It's a self-directed IRA. S-E-L-F. Self. You own it. They don't own it. It's yours. Got $500,000? Take 200 grand. Take 250,000. It's up to you. Minimum is 25,000, but at least get some gold. So when the you know what hits the fan and the bankers are fat and happy, right? Wall Street executives are fat and happy. The CEOs of these banks that make $50 million a year. When your money's gone, they're still getting paid. Do the right thing. Take a little bit out of the system. Take a little bit out of the banking system. Take a little bit out of this paper fiat system and own some gold. Go to ownsomegold.com. Guys, I love you to death. This information is empowering. Take with it what you want. But if you want gold, you pick up the phone and you call my friends at Reagan Gold. They're standing by now. They're going to be standing by for hours after the show, throughout the week. 888-351-8999. 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Yours truly, Precious Mike, will call you and we'll have a one-on-one conversation about everything I just talked about. 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
27: Of words. I'm Paul Stevens, Fox News. President Trump answers to threats coming from Iran that he be killed.
28: President Trump takes to Truth Social to threaten Iran after there were open calls for his death at the funeral of Supreme Leader Ayatollah Ali Khamenei. Trump writing, 1,000 missiles are locked and loaded and aimed at the Islamic Republic of Iran, with thousands of more to immediately follow should the Iranian government act on its threat. During the Khamenei funeral, mourners held posters or banners calling for Trump's killing, along with Israeli Prime Minister Benjamin Netanyahu. Gary Baumgarten, Fox News.
27: Rounds of heavy rain triggering flash flood threats across the heartland and the south. All this coming after Missouri declared a state of emergency Friday as severe flooding swamped parts of that state. Fox meteorologist Adam Klotz.
2: What a scary situation across Missouri. They saw in some of those communities on the high end as much as a foot of rain from Thursday. Thursday really into Friday when all that was coming down. We're still tracking a risk of some flooding as we move through the weekend. Now that's shifted a little farther off towards the east. This morning we're seeing at least some flooding, flood alerts, flood warnings there across portions of southern Illinois, getting into Kentucky. So really along the Ohio River Valley, those are the areas where that rain is going to continue to come down. We've got a frontal boundary that's just kind of dripped across that region, a whole lot of humidity there, and these storms are just one after another after another. When you start to see these storms train, that is when these rainfall totals can start to get really high.
27: Meantime, the National Weather Service continuing to warn of heavy rain and possible flash flooding across Mississippi, Tennessee, and the Ohio Valleys all the way through the weekend. Chaos during today's running of the Bulls in Pamplona, Spain. One runner gored in the face. Several others knocked down in big pileups. Deaths are rare. The last one, 2009, though gorings and broken bones are common. 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
8: Forecast is calling for a high of 109 degrees and a 10% chance of rain, mostly sunny skies, an overnight low in the upper 80s at 89 degrees. For the Fox 10 Weather Experts, I'm Ashley Loessa.
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10: She must belong to San Francisco. She must have lost her way. Posting a poster of Pontiac.

0: Well, good morning, Arizona. Beautiful day out there if you like the heat. And hey, we have a forecast with some little rain. Don't know if it'll show up or not. We sure hope it does. Hope y'all enjoyed your 4th of July weekend. We had a nice family vacation. And we're back here in the studio live today with the Woodfield Nursery Garden Show. Here to talk about what to plant it, how to keep our plants alive. Talk a little bit about the salt in the water right now. And, you know, what we can do to kind of help that. And, yeah, it's hot. And, yeah, water's short. And there's a lot of things that we need to pay attention to here in the desert. Not that we don't need to normally anyway. And for any of you that can do a rain dance for us, it would be much appreciated. You know, if we got a foot of rain this year, you know, across the state, would sure be a wonderful thing. And I don't think that that would be too much, but it would certainly be something to dream about and probably not reality. So we can talk about how to manage our irrigation, keep our plants alive, cool our environment, at the same time just being very efficient with how we water. It's a wide open program. We start off with open phones, usually nobody on the phone, so perfect time to call. And we're blessed here with the presence. Yes, it's not our regular staff. Jazz is on vacation playing with the girls. But we have Mucho Martinez here with us today on the phones and music. So give him a call. Number to call 602-260-5394, 260-KFYI. And we're here on a normal desert week. You know, it's we're not going to set any records for anything, and we hope some monsoons come. Hope you enjoyed your 4th of July, and, you know, perhaps we can just manage our irrigation long enough to get a little rain to kind of help us out. Take our first caller this morning. Looks like Steve and Tempe. Good morning, Steve. Oops, let's see here. Where'd my little phone button go? Well, Mucho, can you put Steve on? I got to find the little phone thing.
1: Hello.
0: Good morning, Steve.
1: Good morning. Can you hear me now?
0: I can hear you. Yeah, you know, I wasn't in the studio last weekend, and I lost some of my my machinery or equipment here. We'll have to figure it out. Didn't notice till I tried to pull up your call.
1: Yeah. All right. Well, here's my question. I got a bed of sweet potato vines that are a mixture between purple and the lime green, and all the purple ones are dying. What's going on all of a sudden here? Because before I've not had that problem.
0: Yeah, there are a lot of different cultivars, and the hardiness of them can vary. There's not any, you know, special reason other than you might have a purple that's not quite as hardy. Are these new ones you planted this year?
1: No, I planted them last year, and they got nice and looked real good, you know, but now they're starting to look not look so good.
0: So they carried all through the summer last year?
1: Usually they do, yeah.
0: Yeah, I mean, but you've had these in for more than a year.
1: Yes.
0: Because we didn't have any frost, so there was no reason for them to go away. You know, Steve, other than there is some genetic and cultural variation to them, and maybe it was just the heat, but I would first off, you know, try to cut them back and see if they don't come back out. I would be surprised if they wouldn't. And it might be that they just got a little drier and that color just isn't quite as, you know, heat tolerant as the other ones are, though in general, they're an awfully nice plant for here in the desert.
1: Yeah. Usually they've been good. Okay. Well, I'll just work on that then. I appreciate that. Thank you so much for your help.
0: Thank you, and have a great weekend. Oh, let's see if I can. Oh, somehow my button's not working. Mucho and I'll figure that out in the next break. But Kevin and Tempe and Mr. Mucho, I'll press your button. Good morning.
2: Good morning. I would like to learn. Is there a good timing to plant grass? Rye grass. I have a very small patch of yard. It's barely 10 feet by 10 feet, not even. And I don't do summer grass. I don't do Bermuda. I just paint it with green paint. Mm-hmm. And last year you said you might be able to plant ryegrass in August. Could you share more about that?
0: Absolutely. One of my anniversaries, when we had our big wedding, you know, with everybody there, was August 24th, and we had a pretty big yard and didn't have any lawn. And we needed to have it green and ready for the wedding. You know, we were going to have a bunch of people over. So we planted ryegrass August 1st. And by the 24th, it was a beautiful full lawn that everybody enjoyed for the party, and it lasts for the whole season. So, you know, I would say somewhere around the 1st of July, so just in, you know, another 3 or 4 weeks, you can plant ryegrass. It'll come up and do fine.
2: Do you have any tips on getting it to grow better, like watering it three times a day or adding new compost or mulch.
0: Well, building the health of your soil, Kevin, will make a big difference, okay? And if you use organic fertilizer like Milarganite, you know, that's going to help to build the quality of your soil. And if your soil, you don't think, you know, because it's so easy to feed with synthetic fertilizers and it gives you instant pop. But if you want to build healthier soil, that makes a big difference. So if you don't have anything in now before you plant, you might want to work in some gypsum. And gypsum's going to help it drain better. Where do you live in Tempe?
2: Baseline and rural.
0: Okay. So you've got pretty good soil and it's kind of heavy. So mix in some gypsum right now or whenever you want to. As soon as if you got it still looking green, you don't want to do it now. You could do it all in one process. But mix in some gypsum. You probably want to use at least, 10 pounds to 20 pounds per 100 square feet. So a pretty heavy dose of that. And then you could take and at the same time,

0: You know, if you get what you pay for with mulches and compost, if you get a good compost, we have a Tanks compost that's really good. That would be a great cover for it. Cover it with that. And then what you're doing is you're building up the soil so you don't have to feed it as often. And if you get that done before you plant, you know, water it heavy. When it's brand new, you want it to germinate fast before the birds get it. Now, you'll be surprising the birds. They'll be hanging out looking for people planting in September and October. They may not notice yours. You know, there are still a lot of doves and pigeons around town, but they might not notice. You might just be a little ahead of them. But at any rate, you want to water it a lot to begin with, probably three times a day for the first few days to germinate it. But the other magical thing is, Kevin, the hotter it is, the faster it germinates, quicker it comes up. So when you're planting in August versus October, you know, you'll have a grass stand probably in 6 or 7 days. So it's not going to take very long to become a lawn. And then on your watering, you want to water it with ryegrass, probably a half inch of water per irrigation after it's up. And so that's going to be probably somewhere around 2 or 3 times a week when it's hot to keep it healthy.
1: Thank you. So helpful. Thank you so much.
0: Well, you know, and it's kind of a great plan to save on water if we're not going to be around using our lawn in the summertime. You know, planting ryegrass and keeping that just for the season when it lives, it really doesn't know how much to die with dignity, especially if it's shaded. It can last into June, so you really only have a couple months without a lawn.
1: Yeah. Thank you.
0: Thank you, sir. Have a great weekend. We're going to take a short break, folks. While we're gone, we do have three lines available. A number to call, 602-260-5394, 260-KFYI. It's Mucho Martinez and Brian here with the Whitfield Nursery Garden Show. 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Hope you enjoyed the show with Big John, my native friend. At any rate, the number to call is 602-260-5394. 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
9: Forecast is calling for a high of 109 degrees and a 10% chance of rain, mostly sunny skies, an overnight low in the upper 80s at 89 degrees. For the Fox 10 Weather Experts, I'm Ashley Loessa.
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0: Well, welcome back, folks. Beautiful morning out there. We still have a line available. Number to call, 602-260-5394, 260-KFYI. Dave and Gilbert, good morning, Dave.
1: Brian, that's great. I got the Righteous Brothers as my opening act.
0: Wow. Yeah, they do pretty well, you know.
1: Hey, I'm just calling on two things. I'm calling to thank your crew. Your tree crew came out last Tuesday morning. They were here 8 a.m. It was great. And they gave me some pointers on the brand new peach tree and the apple tree that we planted back in April we got from you folks. The peach tree didn't make it through the heat, but they gave me all sorts of pointers on how to get the cedar middle-size mulch down there. I had the wrong kind of mulch down. So now we've got them. The apple tree, Anna Apple, is doing great. And in the in September, I'm going to order another peach tree from you guys and then have it planted in October.
0: That sounds great, Dave. You know, another trick this time of year, I just really noticed a big difference in our water quality around the valley because we're using more well water. And, you know, like the Gilbert water comes from SRP, but now a lot of the water is coming from wells and it has more salt in it. So you might also put around some gypsum or soil sulfur, or you could even use some vinegar. But something to keep the pH down a little bit because our water is a little extra salty. And at the same time, if you would make sure you deep irrigate when you irrigate.
1: Yeah, I do the every 2 weeks, the deep irrigation for about 8 hours for the flood irrigation. And in between, I'm using hoses on them. I think I'm doing about every 3 days.
0: Well, that's probably once a week's enough in between. You know, depending on your – most of Gilbert, we have such heavy clay soil – That you know, the trees need to breathe too. So, you know, if you've got flood irrigation, then you basically, you know, come in about the sixth or seventh day after irrigation and give it a good hose soak and then get ready for another one, and it should be great.
1: Okay. And you said use gypsum or what?
0: Gypsum soil sulfur is good. You know, we're just trying to keep the pH down because our water's a little saltier. So you could use gypsum or soil sulfur. You know, if you had a Starbucks next to you, a Circle K, and you wanted to put in, you know, 10 or 20 grounds of coffee grounds, you could do that. But anything to kind of keep the pH down.
1: Gotcha. Can do easy. Let's see. And the other quick question is, can you tell me not everything, you know, that'd take hours, about the Aloe Hercules hybrid, and do you carry it and root ball, and would it be good around a swimming pool?
0: You know, it's little Hercules aloes are pretty cool. You know, I was down in South Africa a couple years ago, and that's one of their number one plants down there. You know, all the aloes come from South Africa, but here in the valley, it's a cool plant. It'll take, you know, and do pretty well in a fair bit of sun. But when you get out around a pool with reflected heat, with the rock and the walls and those kind of things and water, that's probably not the best location for it. So I think you might find a better spot for it than by a pool. The east side of an entryway or something like that, it would probably do better. They are a cool plant. But, you know, when we have extreme heat like we did 3 years ago when it was 120 all the time or 115, yep, that's really hard on them. Where they come from, it gets to 105 or so, but it doesn't get to the extreme temperatures that we can have.
1: Okay. Well, that helps a big decision on that one then.
0: Well, thank you, Dave. Have a great weekend.
1: You too, and let's get some rain. Thanks a lot, Brian.
0: Bye-bye. John in Tonopah. Hello, John.
2: Good morning, Brian. How are you?
0: Great. How are you?
2: Just fantastic, except I have 5 lantanas. They're the low-growing kind.
0: Uh-huh.
2: And I'm getting small weeds in them, like the ones, I think it's spurge, but they don't have flowers.
0: Okay.
2: How can I eliminate those?
0: That's going to be really hard. Here's the best way to do it. Because they're both dichotomous plants, there's no selective herbicide you can use. It probably is spurge, and they do have flowers, but the flowers are tiny. And the bad parts, when they have 3 or 4 sets of leaves on them, they already have flowers and producing seed. So what you need to do is remove them all and then put down a pre-emergent. And the pre-emergent is going to keep the new ones from germinating. So you mechanically have to remove the ones you have now. you have to pull them all out. Now, if you break their bond with the ground, it's going to die even if you can't get them out of the lantana. But you're going to have to scrape the ground around so none of them remain rooted. And at that point, put down a pre-emergent. Preen is one, but there's lots of different pre-emergents. They all work pretty well on spurge, but that's the only way to control it.
2: All right, and the pre-emergent won't hurt the lantana.
0: Well, it changes the, you know, chemicals all do different things. I mean, there's reactions to chemicals, but, you know, pretty much the pre-emergents aren't going to kill any plant, but they'll maybe change the flower cycle a little bit. They do have some effect, but certainly are a lot better getting rid of that spurge and effing to deal with the spurge. So while you might change the blooming cycle moderately or, you know, have some moderate effects with pre-emergents, you certainly are going to have a happier lantana not competing with a spurge.
2: All right. Well, thank you very much. That helps. I'll
0: have a great
2: try
0: weekend.
2: It and see what happens.
0: Thank you, John. Bye-bye. Now we have John down in Eloy. Good morning, John.
3: Good morning. Appreciate your show. I had a quick question for you. We bought a palm tree at your palm ranch, you know, west of Casagrande.
0: Uh-huh.
3: And your crew did a phenomenal job planting it. And it's about 4 years old here now. And some of the fronds are turning yellow. And I removed a couple of them, did turn brown, and I cut them off. Now I got a couple more doing the same thing. It's about 10 feet tall. I wonder what I could do to keep.
0: Well, is it a Mexican fan palm? What kind of palm is it, John?
3: Gee, I'm sorry.
0: Does it have a leaf like a feather or a stem with a fan on it?
3: A stem with a fan on it.
0: Okay.
3: You know.
0: So pretty much what you're probably going to need to do, John, is maybe give it a little more water. You know, you say okay. It's been in for 4 years?
3: Yes.
0: Okay.
3: Your crew planted, they did a phenomenal job.
0: So they're pretty tough, you know, and they can live when they're established and being there for 4 years pretty well established. So they can live with very little water, you know. But when they do have less water, the head size is reduced. So they'll lose fronds a lot younger, you know, and they won't maintain as many fronds and the length of the fronds will shorten up. So what it really needs to
3: be watering it?
0: Well, what it needs is to be deep watered heavy about once every 2 weeks.
3: Okay. Yeah, I've been doing it. Maybe twice a week.
0: Okay. How many gallons are you putting on?
3: Well, we have a sprinkler system in the ground. I let it run for about an hour.
0: Okay. Well, you have to find out how much water your emitters put out. So you can take one of your emitters, go ahead.
3: About 2 gallons an hour.
0: Okay. So what you want to do is really it's better on a different cycle. It doesn't need to water any more often than once every 2 weeks. Okay. But it's going to need, when you water it, so we can get the water down deep, it's going to need about 100 gallons of water.
3: Okay.
0: Okay, and if you do that, it'll get a big lush head and come back out. In the meantime, you could fertilize it, too. This is when palms grow the most. So, and it's not picky, and it can't read. So you could use anything from citrus food on it or lawn food. Any of those things will work fine.
3: Okay. How would I fertilize it now? You know, like... dump the fertilizer on the ground around it, or
0: yeah, you can. Does it have a well around it?
3: No.
0: Okay, that's fine. You could sprinkle the fertilizer all around the base up close, okay, and just hose it in with a hose. Or if you had a fertilizer that was water soluble, like Peters or Miracle Grow or something like that, you could mix that into a bucket and pour it right around the tree, and that would work for like urea or ammonium sulfate. All those fertilizers are fairly soluble.
3: Okay.
0: Mix it up in a bucket, pour it around the tree, and then run your drip system afterwards to leach it down the ground.
3: Okay. Well, you made my day. Appreciate it. Thank you again for your show.
0: Thank you, John. Have a great weekend. Bye-bye.
3: Bye.
0: Next up, we have Alan in Fountain Hills. Good morning, Alan.
4: Good morning, sir. I heard you talking about the Hercules aloes. I have one. It's grown about 20 feet tall, and it's now going up into my... mesquite tree. Can those be cut or not?
0: You know, you usually don't see them cut, Alan, and if you got an old favorite friend that big, I probably wouldn't take the chance on it. And if you really have to, you would probably want to do it somewhere like in April. So, you know, probably certainly not in the middle of the summertime because it's not going to have any way to feed itself.
4: So,
0: I would have to refer to my friend Eric Feringer from Africa, but he's up in... It's his birthday to this weekend, so he's having a birthday party.
4: Well,
0: and we're old guys.
4: Yeah, a lot of people say they're probably not going to take if you cut it and try to replant the top.
0: Oh, you're not going to replant the cutting off the top on that one. It's, you know, okay. There's a lot of some aloes do really well planting cuttings like that. You know, the more tropical aloes, and it might work, but I haven't tried it with that one, so I just don't have the experience with it, Alan. But I've never seen them grown commercially that way.
4: Yeah. One other quick question. I know we're coming up on the break. My grapefruit tree this year had absolutely no flowers and no grapefruit coming out this year. I had hundreds last year. They say because of the March heat, possibly. Is that true?
0: The weather definitely had an effect on different things and different bloom cycles. But I bet if you go look real close, Alan, you'll find a few that that came out.
4: I'm looking real hard.
0: I know. That's how groves are, Alan. Hey, hold on. I'll talk to you off the air during the break, okay? Hold on. We'll be right back after the news, folks. In the meantime, you can give us a call at 602-260-5394. 260-KFYI for the Whitfield Nursery Garden Show.

0: forecast is calling for a high of 109 degrees and a 10% chance of rain, mostly sunny skies, an overnight low in the upper 80s at 89 degrees. For the Fox 10 Weather Experts, I'm Ashley Loessa.
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0: Well, welcome back, folks. Beautiful morning here, and summer is definitely here. Hopefully we'll get a little monsoon to kind of follow things up. That's part of our summer, too, and it's, you know, we do have a wet season, and, you know, our Sonoran Desert is one of the greener deserts in the world, so, you know, we need to bring on our regular monsoon. At any rate, we've got a couple lines available. You can call Mr. Mucho Martinez on the phone at 602-260-5394, 260-KFYI, and you could be up on the Whitfield Nursery Garden Show after John and Mesa. Good morning, John.
1: Hey, good morning. So I have a question. I have a guava tree that I planted. It's about 3.5 years old now. It's been doing really well. It's never produced fruit. I trimmed it for the first time this year in March. Everything was looking well, and then about 2 weeks ago, everything started turning yellow and brown. Now there's not a leaf on the tree that's not yellow, that yellowish brown.
0: John, is it a pineapple guava with the silver leaves, or is it a tropical guava with big green leaves? What kind of guava is it?
1: Tropical with the big green leaves.
0: Okay. It's going to want a fair bit of water, okay? And if you pruned it back too much and the sun hit the wood, it might have cooked it some. But it's pretty forgiving and should come back out. So I would make sure it's well-watered.
1: So I water it every week. It's got 2 gallon per hour drips, and it gets 3 hours per drip.
0: Okay.
1: And then
0: how large is
1: it? I do one day in between.
0: Yeah. How large is it?
1: It's about 7 feet tall.
0: Okay. That's not near enough water.
1: Okay.
0: Okay. So a plant that big, just imagine if you were out there all the time, okay, and you got 6 gallons of water a week, you know, and that's got all of its foliage out there exposed. And it's a tropical plant. You know, it's not a desert plant that goes to sleep when it gets hot. And so it's going to need more water. I would start off with it right now, probably 10 gallons of water twice a week for a little while, you know, and then weekly watering should be fine. But I would get it up to about 15 to 20 gallons of water when you water it.
1: Okay, perfect. All right. Thank you very much.
0: Thank you. And, you know, hopefully you get some fruit this year on it. You know, the tropical guavas are...
1: Yeah, it hasn't had a single fruit.
0: Yeah, I mean, that's that they usually do fruit here. It's been a strange season with the hot weather in March. But how long have you had it in?
1: Our friends... I've had it in about 3.5 years. Our friends put one in the same time, and they've had 3 years of fruit. And ours hasn't had a single one.
0: Do they go to a different church than you?
1: Yeah.
0: I'm just teasing, John. Hey, I don't care what church you go to. We all have the same God. But at any rate.
1: Yeah, they water it. I think the key is they water it every lot more. They go out every day and spray it with a hose, like, to make it think it's raining. If that makes
0: sense.
1: Yeah,
0: you don't have to do that. But yours hasn't been getting enough water. And so when it comes out and starts to... Have you seen the blooms on it?
1: It has not had a bloom yet.
0: Okay. It's just, you know, you've got... It's a tough hanger-oner, you know. You got to make it a little happy.
1: Okay.
0: And if you'll do that, I think it'll come out. You'll have blooms and things, too. You know, if you'll fertilize it with a good balanced fertilizer, probably not right now, but in the fall.
1: Yeah, I have been doing that.
0: Okay.
1: Yeah, I will tell you that about every month. Well, I don't do it in the hot, hot summer, but other than that, about every month I go out and fertilize it with a citrus fertilizer.
0: Well, give it a little more water, and maybe it'll give you some fruit.
1: Okay, awesome.
0: All right. Thanks, John.
1: Thank you.
0: Bye-bye. Well, folks, that leaves us with wide open lines. It's a perfect time to call. We could talk about anything you want to grow. You know, we are here in a semi-arid, you know, desert, tropical kind of climate. Hopefully the tropical part comes up from the Gulf of California. We get our monsoons going. But, you know, this is a place we can grow an awful lot of varieties of plants. We grow some pretty wonderful citrus. We have less pests here on citrus than most anywhere on the planet. I mean, we are going to have thrips that curl the leaves and some leaf miners that scar them a little bit. But just in general, we don't have a lot of the diseases and problems they do in other places. And if you listen to kind of a pattern from our last few callers, you know, deeper and more water is going to be important, especially this time of year. Now, our weather we had really is not setting any records, and we actually had a pretty fine June. Didn't seem especially hot. But what is changing a little bit is our water being delivered to us now. This time of year has to be supplemented with well water. And the well water is not the quality water the same that we get through our taps as we do in the wintertime. So just be mindful. You might have to water a little extra, a little deeper to flush out salts because our water does have more salt in it. You can add things to help make the ground, you know, more acidic and so that it'll leach out a little bit better. And we talk about, you hear stories about coffee grounds and all these. That's why coffee grounds work, is because they're fairly acidic. Now, it takes copious amounts of coffee grounds to change any very big dimension of area in the soil. Be different on a house plant or something in a container, but you know, it would take a lot of coffee grounds. But gypsum and soil sulfur and even things like vinegar can really make a big difference. Two lines still available. Number to call, 602-260-5394, 260-KFYI. Robbie in Phoenix. Good morning, Robbie.
2: Good morning, Brian. Hey, I've had some ficus for a while that are planted in like a hedgerow.
0: Uh-huh.
2: And I've got some other good trees that are close by, like a Dalbergia and mulberry, and they're throwing some really good shade. And I've had a few of the ficus die off. I think it's because of the shade. I've replanted them twice, and they still keep on losing their leaves, but I like to water heavy. I don't want to thin out the mulberry. Do you have any suggestions on maybe...
0: So the ficus are growing under a mulberry?
2: Yeah. Mm-hmm.
0: I would go plastic. Plastic plants will probably do just fine. You won't have to prune them, you know. You go metal if you want to, but they may rust in 30 years. Now, you know, the problem is that you get down to such low light under a mulberry. It's one of the densest canopy trees, and they provide great shade. And if you're growing the fruiting ones, that's kind of fun, too. But, you know, it's just not enough light. And a ficus will take lower light than most plants. What might hang in there for you a little longer if you wanted to put something that looked kind of similar is a wax leaf privet. You know, and you can get those kind of in a hedge form, too. But it'll be a slow death. You know, it'll probably last 4 or 5 years and die. But
2: so probably what I need to do is get less greedy with my shade and maybe thin the mulberry so I can get a little bit more sunlight in there.
0: You know, if you're not entertaining people and stuff, let it be. And if you have a party, grow a few ficus and pots and then move them over there. Hey, like look at my beautiful ficus hedge. You know, I just move them right in the, put them right in place and then let them grow out there outside, you know.
2: Oh, good deal. Hey, I've got another question about vinca flowers. I've had a problem with vinca out in full sun next to the swimming pool. I planted them when it was cooler, but I'm really struggling keeping them looking good. And my dad always could make vinca look really good, and I don't know what his trick was. He's dead now.
0: Well, we could ask him. And but at any rate, you know, a couple things that can bother vinca. One is fungus. If they get fungus, they usually turn yellow and die. Okay, so if they're dying, that could be a problem. The other thing is spider mites. And we've seen a lot more spider mites around the valley this year because we haven't had any rain. You know, the rain kind of helps a lot. Okay. So hosing them down and washing them off can thin out the spider mites, especially if you can get down and spray them from the bottom up and wash them off the bottom of the leaves. That will help. There are predatory mites that you can order online, and the predatory mites will eat the spider mites. They're pretty effective. So if you want to play with a little nature attacks nature, you could do that. But other than that, just keep them on a regular fertilizer program. If you want to kind of be lazy about it, a fertilizer like Osmocote you can put on every couple months, and it'll keep releasing and keep them fed.
2: And fertilizer, do I need to use something that's like a little bit not as strong? Like,
0: well, that's the nice part about the Osmocote fertilizer. The Osmocote fertilizer is slow release. So you can put, you know, a decent amount on, but it'll last in the summer this time of year about 2 months.
2: Oh, good deal.
0: And it'll keep feeding them, and you don't have to remember to. I mean, and other than that, if you're going to have a party, you could get some Super Bloom, and you could put that on with a foliar spray. That'll change their color pretty quick, but it won't last as long.
2: Okay. Excellent. Thank you for your help. Appreciate it, Brian.
0: Thanks, Robbie. Bye-bye. We're going to take a short break. We're going to come back with Chris and Buckeye. And if you'd like to be ever after Chris, all you need to do is give Mr. Mucho Martinez a call. Now, his number here is 602-260-5394, 260-KFYI. Mucho and I are here with the Whitfield Nursery Garden Show. 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And we'll be right back. The number to call once more, 602-260-5394. 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
3: Forecast is calling for a high of 109 degrees and a 10% chance of rain, mostly sunny skies, an overnight low in the upper 80s at 89 degrees. For the Fox 10 weather experts, I'm Ashley Loessa.
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0: folks. A beautiful morning here in the Valley. I want to take a minute and invite you out to Whitfield's. Hey, it's not too hot to plant, and it's not too late to cool down your yard this summer. At Whitfield, regrows all kinds of trees, but summer is the perfect time to put in a desert shade tree. We have beautiful American mesquites. We have the AZT seedless mesquites, ironwood trees, Palo Verdes. All these desert trees love the heat. So do palms. You know, if you've ever wanted that tropical oasis look and you wanted a date palm, or maybe you went on vacation down in the Caribbean and you like those coconuts, we have beautiful mule palms. And we have our natives, California fans. Whatever your dream is for that perfect garden, whether you want shade, you want citrus trees, or you want desert trees, a lot of things you can plant this time of the year, and they do really well. And the nice part at Whitfield's is we'll do the digging for you. Yes, we grow hundreds of acres of trees here in Arizona. We're Arizona's largest tree grower. And whether you're looking for, like I say, date palms, Mexican fans, maybe the exotic, you know, mule palms so they look like a coconut, if you want to grow citrus, we grow hundreds of acres of citrus here. Whatever your dream is for that perfect garden, come out and let us help you. We've got a great staff of very educated, knowledgeable folks who've been growing trees here in the Valley for generations. We started with my grandparents back in the 40s. And we're continuing today with four generations. Our original store is at 824 East Glendale Avenue. We're in the East Valley at Cooper, which is the same as Stapley and Guadalupe, or 2647 East Southern Avenue, straight south of the Sky Harbor Airport. And if you're down in the Maricopa Casa Grande area and you're looking for trees, they don't have shrubs and things, but in one of our main tree farms, you're welcome to come visit us Monday through Saturday from 7 to 3, and that's on Stanfield Road, about a mile south of Interstate 8. Whitfield Nursery for four generations growing trees here in Arizona for Arizona's future. Well, we've got a couple lines open, folks. The number to call, 602-260-5394. Chris and Buckeye, good morning.
1: Hey, good morning, Brian. Love your show. I have a question about a type of weed that I have. I'm down in Buckeye. I got, you know, just about 2 acres. And for the last number of years, I've been dealing with this weed. It starts small. It's got a long leaf. It's got the purple flowers, and those, like, they look like little green tomatoes, right?
0: That's an evil one. We call that blue weed. We don't call them purple. But Chris, that's a pretty tough one to get rid of. Okay, one of the main things is don't let it reseed. So even if you mowed it and didn't let it get the little seed pods on it, you know, little balls, then at least it won't be procreating. But as far as removing it, it's pretty hard to kill, even with Roundup and a lot of chemicals. You could use a combination of chemicals to kill it, and it's a tough one to pull because it's got those little spines in it when you pull it. So you'd have to wear gloves and catch it maybe after an irrigation. How big a patch of them do you have, Chris?
1: They're all over. They're in the neighbor's yard. They're in our yard. I mow it very frequently, which I got a Bermuda grass, and that seems to keep those ones down. But where I can't reach it with the mower, even where I don't irrigate, they just grow like crazy.
0: They're a tough plant. So you can stop them from coming back, okay, by using a pre-emergent. So that's going to keep the seed from working. It's not going to work this time of year because everything's already out. And you could spray them if you wanted to with a contact spray. But the problem is the sprays that'll kill them better. You know, you'd use like a glyphosate or Roundup kind of product. Now, if you mix that with a surfactant, you could use like Dawn soap. And then you could also cheat a little bit, maybe mix in a little Miracle-Gro or ammonium phosphate, you know, some type of fertilizer with it that's water-soluble. And you could use a cocktail of those three and probably kill them. They may still come back from the ground. But they're not easy to kill, and it just takes a concerted effort to eliminate them. But it's certainly worth doing, you know, and it's, even if you have several acres, it's worth doing because they're just not there. In the words of Curtis, they're nothing nice, you know, and they just they're kind of hard to get rid of. But, yeah, you can kill them that way. You can't use 2,4-D products this time of year. That's like Weed Be Gone and those kind of things. It temperatures over 85, it'll volatilize, and it can drift and kill things you don't want to. So it's too hot to use it now. But, you know, you could use a combination with that. And there's other weed killers that have an ingredient in them called dicamba, and that's pretty helpful, too, if you look at what's on the weed killer. But, you know, those other weed killers are mixed like that. This time of year aren't very safe. because at over 85 degrees, you can get drifts and have other problems. You know, at my own house, you know, in South Phoenix, I ended up pulling them all. I got a flood irrigation in there, and I went out there with some gloves on and pulled them. But
1: I have a garden, and they just are very invasive in the garden. And every time I pull them, you know, they got those long roots that go way down. So typically they break off and they just come back.
0: Yeah, you've got to get out at least 6 or 8 inches of root with them. And that's why I say you have to really irrigate or flood it to really get it soaked so that they'll come out. But, you know, with leather gloves, you know, in good saturation, you can pull them.
1: And have a tweezers on hand afterwards, right?
0: Well, that's why you have to wear the leather gloves.
1: Well, they went through the leather gloves sometimes, but yeah, I appreciate it, Brian. Thank you.
0: They're not nice. Good luck, Chris. Bye-bye. Let's see. That leaves us with wide open phones, folks. And Mr. Mucho Martinez looking a little lonely back there. Give him a call, 602-260-5394. 260-KFYI. We're hoping for a little monsoon rain this week. And, you know, with a little luck, we'll get some. There's a few high clouds out this morning, but not great signs yet. But this is the time of year, you know, traditionally would have some 112, 14 days. And that would draw some moisture in from the Gulf. We hope it's going to happen. It's been cycling a little bit down in southeastern Arizona, but not much making it too far north yet. At any rate, this is a great time to really get out and check your irrigation systems. We've been through about the last 8 or 10 days. It's been the hottest of the year. It was even hotter than March. But at any rate, we had a nice June, and now it's kind of hot. So you might really want to get out and check your irrigation systems. You might find that things that we don't normally water could use some. You know, and your bigger desert trees, ones that you don't maybe normally water at all, now would be a good time to give them a good deep soak, you know. And you might seem like you waste it right ahead of the rain, but it takes a lot of rain to count. You know, we've got to get an inch of rain to get any kind of penetration. And the thing with monsoon rains is it usually comes down pretty fast. So even when we get a lot of rain, it tends to sheet and run off. So that being said, for your bigger desert trees, your hardier palms, things like the pineapple palms, Mexican, California fan, things we don't usually pay much attention to, now is a great time to get everything a deep soaking. And a deep soaking, we want to get water down to a depth of about 3 feet. And on trees, like at least half the width of the canopy. So it's going to take a few 100 gallons to water that mesquite tree. But if you do it right now, it'll reward you. It'll put out a lot of canopy. And underneath that canopy, it can cool the ambient temperature down by as much as 20 degrees. Next up, we got Bobby in Phoenix. Good morning, Bobby.
2: Good morning. Hey, question. Where are those purple, I call them cow pasture flowers, because I remember seeing them in Texas.
0: Purple cow pasture flowers. I don't know.
2: Where do they come from? How do they get here? Other than the yellow ones, you know, the yellow, the really dark green with the yellow pompons on it, the miniature pompons. I think they call it stinkweed or something.
0: Yeah, that one, the chamomile. We don't know who brought that stuff to Arizona, but it's sure not been any fun.
2: Well, I've pulled it out of all. I haven't charged anybody, but I pulled it everyone I see in my neighbor's yards.
0: Now, Bobby, what you really want to do to eliminate the chamomile is to spray a pre-emergent down, and you want to put that down, you know, in the fall, like in October.
2: Well, I don't do that. I pull the weeds. That reminds me of my sins. It's kind of like going to confession.
0: Well, okay. If you want to stay out there and get them all, just remember they're easier to pull at 2 inches than 2 feet, and that's fine.
2: It's good self sacrifice,
0: good therapy, like good exercise too.
2: Hey, you got it, boy. You got it. I'll see you guys. You have beautiful things out there. Bye bye.
0: Thank you, Bobby. Bye bye. And I think we're about out for the hour. What time are we out there, Mr. Mucho? Oh, we got 2 minutes. Great. We can get another caller in. Don and Mesa. Good morning, Don.
3: Good morning, Sir Brian. Listen, Don Lantis, I called a while back. I'm still concerned about my desert yucca tree. I know there's about 9,000 of them. I boiled it down to one specific breed. It's called the Butler yucca. And it's got about, are you familiar with the Butler?
0: No. Do you know a botanical name for it or not?
3: I don't know.
0: Anyway, it's a desert yucca. Where does it come from, Don? Do you know?
3: I don't know, but it's the only one in the whole area, and it's got about 5 different main trunks.
0: Okay.
3: And about 30 dead stalks, with only 2 or 3 of the stalks are blooming. And it's old. It's about a 30, 40-year-old tree,
0: mm-hmm.
3: and it's about 40, 50 feet tall.
0: Okay.
3: But I don't know if I've been... I'm still really concerned that it might be dying.
0: Well, Don, how do you water it?
3: Well, I have a garden hose on just a dripping.
0: Mm-hmm. And how often do you water it?
3: Oh, I know, once a month or so.
0: Okay. You might give it a little more water than that, in light of the fact that we really, you know, we went last year all summer without a rain until, you know, late September, October.
3: Yeah.
0: And right now, last year actually at our citrus grove in Hyder, we had no rain for a year. So that being said, I would water it right now real heavy. So you could put that hose up close to it and let it run till it saturates an area about 10 foot wide.
3: Yeah.
0: And it goes down to a depth of 3 or 4 feet. And if you'll do that once a month or at least once right now, and if we get a monsoon, you'll be okay. But most of these yuccas come from wetter areas. So when you get down to southeastern Arizona where they've already been getting rain or down along the Rio Grande in Texas, that's where they do better. Hey, I got to let you go. We got a hard break. Thanks for the call, Don. We'll be right back after the news with the Whitfield Nursery Garden Show.
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8: Forecast is calling for a high of 109 degrees and a 10% chance of rain, mostly sunny skies, an overnight low in the upper 80s at 89 degrees. For the Fox 10 Weather Experts, I'm Ashley Loessa.
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15: Military on the move. I'm Pam Puso, Fox News. A U.S. fleet led by two aircraft carriers is traveling near Iran following days of renewed fighting. Forces are gathering as President Trump issues a deadline for Tehran to publicly renounce attacks in the Strait of Hormuz.
16: The U.S. maintains Iran violated the MOU when it attacked ships transiting through the Strait of Hormuz. To get confidence that Iran is serious about a peace deal, U.S. officials reportedly want Iran to admit they made a mistake. Per Axios, U.S. officials want Iran to publicly acknowledge the strait is open, commit to stopping attacks on commercial vessels, and recognize that shipping lanes will remain open without tolls. U.S. officials have insisted part of the problem with reaching a long-lasting agreement is that the leadership structure in Iran is fragmented, and there are hardliners who are pushing for aggressive action.
15: Fox's Madeline Rivera. The warning comes amid reports of a new Iranian plot to assassinate President Trump. Missouri is under a state of emergency after catastrophic flash flooding. Fox Weather's Jane Menar is in Ironton.
17: as of last night, as operations came to a close, we have now confirmed 351 people have been rescued here in Reynolds County, all safely. 200 of those rescues were children from Camp Tomsock. Those children, around 2:30 in the morning on Friday, had to be moved up to the dining hall. It's a camp that sits right along the shores of the Black River, and that water came quickly. Now, thankfully, the campers are all safe. They were all, in fact, bused back to the St. Louis metro area as of last night. But in order to get out of the camp, they had to be choppered out.
15: Rescue efforts continuing. 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
0: I-10, Papago Freeway, westbound near 51st Avenue. Disabled vehicle blocking the left shoulder. We got a wreck in Mesa, Alma School, and University Drive to watch out for. A crash downtown at 2nd Street and Jefferson. And the Loop 101 Pima Freeway southbound remains closed between McKellips and University Drive for road work. If you've got a traffic tip, go ahead and give us a call at 602-374-6300.
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20: From the Whitfield Nursery's Weather Center.
8: Forecast is calling for a high of 109 degrees and a 10% chance of rain, mostly sunny skies, an overnight low in the upper 80s. At 89 degrees. For the Fox 10 Weather Experts, I'm Ashley Loessa.
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0: Welcome back, folks. Beautiful morning here today. We do have a couple lines available. It's beautiful if you like Phoenix weather. Pretty normal. And monsoon in the forecast, so we couldn't hope for a lot better. Anyway, the number to call, 602-260-5394, 260-KFYI. You know, they had a really great PBS documentary on Robert, not Robert, on John Kennedy that really good if you want to pick it up. If you got passport, you can see it if you missed it. But what an amazing American. Phil in Queen Creek, good morning.
1: Hi.
0: Howdy.
1: I have a 20-year-old Shamwell Ash that I just love because it provides like 100 feet of shade. However, the roots have upended my landscaping brick. Is it possible to trim back any roots without injuring the tree?
0: You know, Phil, it surely is, but now is not a very good time to do so. Probably the very worst time to do so. So if you'll leave it till December and then prune those roots back, let me ask you a quick question, though. What's growing on the other side of the brick where the roots are headed?
1: A little rose garden that gets water every day.
0: So I think your ash is just, going. I think your ash tree's jealous.
1: Yes.
0: But at any rate, yeah, you can cut the roots all out, you know, and if you want to, you could even put like a barrier in there so the roots won't be so attracted to it. You'd have to go down probably 18 inches and put like a plastic barrier in there. You could do that, but don't do it now. You know, even if you have to replace all your roses, that ash tree is too valuable. And let the ash live for the summer, and then just whatever size roots, it doesn't matter how large they are. You can cut them off in the wintertime. Is your big ash tree on irrigation, on flood irrigation? How's it getting watered?
1: No, there is flood irrigation about 50 feet from it.
0: Okay.
1: I don't know if the tree roots go that far.
0: Well, you never know. I mean, they can go a long ways. And it could be that even though you're watering 50 feet away, that the water is subbing and coming under the ground. Water can move an amazing distance, you know, when you get a big, deep flood irrigation. So, you know, it could be that it's coming, you know, 25 feet towards the tree, and the tree smelled it and went that way.
1: Well,
0: so.
1: It's not headed towards the house foundation, so that's the good news.
0: Well, there's probably no leaks under your floors, then. That's a good news, too. if you get a leak, that's how you can tell you've got one, because the ash will smell the water and head that way.
1: Oh, my gosh.
0: Hey, well, you know you got a leak. That way you can fix it.
1: Okay.
0: Well, thanks for calling. You have a lovely weekend.
1: Thank you. Bye-bye.
0: Bye-bye. And that leaves us with a couple lines still available now. The number to call, 602-260-5394, 260-KFYI for the Whitfield Nursery Garden Show. Here every Saturday morning from 7 to 9 a.m. on News Talk 550 KFYI or anywhere in the planet, iHeartRadio. Let's see, Jared in Sun City West. Good morning.
2: Yes, good morning to you. Nice to hear you. I'd like to know, I'm not here much, and I'm finding this weather very oppressive. And should we be in Sun City West, should we be watering once a week or once every 2 weeks?
0: Jared, what type of plant material do you have, and how long has it been planted?
2: Well, we've got hard clay soil below.
0: No, I'm familiar with your soil, but what kind of plants do you have growing up on top?
2: Oh, I see. Well, we've got Bismarck palms, then the regular, which I don't know what they are, flowering bushes.
0: Like lantanas and bougainvilleas and traditional things you see around?
2: Exactly. But they're all well-established, I'd say.
0: So once every 2 weeks is plenty often. Okay.
2: It is.
0: Yeah, you don't need to water. You know, the flood-irrigated lawns are watered once every 2 weeks, and they're growing pretty nice Bermuda grass. But when you do water, you want to water deeper, okay? So if you have fairly mature like lantanas and bougainvilleas and that kind of thing, you probably want to put somewhere between 8 and 10 gallons of water on each one. But every 2 weeks is plenty often. And your Bismarckia palm is a very, you know, well-adapted desert palm. If it doesn't get enough water, it'll lose a leaf or two up in the top and say, hey, water me more. But it's going to want probably 100 gallons of water when it gets watered. So it's going to need more water if it's pretty big.
2: We've got a typical, what they call a drip system, a very fine stream of water.
0: Right.
2: Would that be about a one-hour water or a two-hour
0: water? No. You know, those little, each individual head out there that you have is going to be probably 2 gallons per hour. Okay? So they're not going to put out very much water. Now, what the Bismarckia palm will do is it won't just have, you know, roots there right by the palm. It'll have roots out underneath everywhere.

0: talk about anything you want to grow, water, plant, fertilizer, kill. If you want to educate the host, he has a tremendous amount to learn. And, you know, it's always fun doing so. It seems like I get to learn more today than I did 30 years ago. And there's certainly all different kinds of, you know, soils and plants and, you know, new things coming in from all over the planet, different kinds of ideas. You know, growing up here, we had pretty boring plant, you know, palette. You know, we had Aleppo pines. We didn't even have the Eldericas yet. A lot of mulberry trees around town, some old native mesquites that had a lot of thorns. Then we got the Chileans that were thornless and blew over. But today, there's just a plethora of different varieties of plants. You know, things like, it's new, like the Bismarckia palm. It's not real new. It's been around for over 20 years. But there's a lot of things that are different, different styles and ways to grow things. And we learn things. You know, we used to think plumerias were this really soft tropical plant before we found out that, hey, they do great here in our sun. And the climate does seem to have changed some. We haven't had a real hard freeze in many a moon. You know, I think it's been at least 15 years since we had anything we consider a hard freeze. You know, and last winter we had no real frost or cold at all. So, you know, things are definitely changing here and there. And with that, we get the opportunity to try and grow new things. And there's traditional things, part of our five C's, like our citrus, that do very well here. But, you know, now we're seeing more guavas and we're seeing, you know, papayas growing here and mangoes and different things. And we're trying to adjust at the nursery to get all these different things to grow. But it's a lot of fun. So if you've got something different you're growing, give us a call. If you got a question or problem with irrigation, water, fertilizing, or you just want to call and say hi, the number to call is 602-260-5394, 260-KFYI. We'll be right back with the Vittsville Nursery Garden Show here every Saturday from 7 to 9 a.m. on News Talk 550 KFYI or anywhere in the planet in iHeartRadio.
1: I-10, Papago Freeway, westbound near 51st Avenue. Disabled vehicle blocking the left shoulder. We got a wreck in Mesa, Alma School, and University Drive to watch out for. A crash downtown at 2nd Street and Jefferson. And the Loop 101 Pima Freeway southbound remains closed between McKellips and University Drive for road work. If you've got a traffic tip, go ahead and give us a call at 602-374-6300.
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0: last time. Oh, and we all wondered if she would. And it kept running through my mind. This time, he's over her for good. He stopped loving her.
1: Well, I guess I shouldn't play the last verse, but saying goodbye to a good buddy, Arlen Shipp, and many of you around town probably knew Arlen. He was the founder of Arizona Safetree, a company to which we ran and purchased from him back in the 80s, and Mr. Palm Tree plant Transplanter. But, you know, Mr. Basil Arlen Shipp was a great mentor to me and a very good and dear friend. And his wife, Lamerrill, he gets to go hang out with her again now. And he taught me a little bit about palm trees, but an awful lot about life. And, you know, there comes a time when we all got to go, but we'll miss him, but I'm happy for him. And we'll take our next caller. It looks like Wes in Mesa. Good morning, Wes.
2: Morning, Brian. How you doing?
1: Great. How are you?
2: I'm good. Thank you. A couple of questions. I've got the Caracara, probably about 4 foot tall. Saul and his crew planted it for me last November. And it's about the same size it was then. Although a little bit sparser on foliage. I've been watering it twice a week. Now, I heard you say a week or so ago that was too often. You were talking to somebody, and I think you said just to do once a week.
1: It'll be so happier, switched. Wes. Yeah, over in you're in East Mesa. Where are you located?
2: Yeah, East Mesa.
1: Okay.
2: And it gets very wilty and droopy between waterings, you know, going for a week. And another factor, now I've got it shaded from afternoon sun, but then another factor here is the soil where it's at. Like I put 15 gallons on it this morning, and right before that I put 10 gallons on a Lisbon tree that's about 20 feet away. That was about 6:30. That Lisbon has still got a little bit of water in the well, whereas the Caracara, that water soaked in, I don't know, within a half hour.
1: Okay, so it's draining really fast.
2: Very fast. So that's, I'm wondering.
1: Let me ask you this, Wes. If you fill the well completely up, okay, and let it run in there for a couple hours, will it eventually stand or not?
2: No, it drains.
1: Keeps draining right away. So when you have faster drainage, you know, it's just an anomaly for that neighborhood, but it can certainly happen. And I would still say, though, weekly watering would probably be good. You don't have any gophers or anything around, do you?
2: I haven't seen anything like that. Rabbits, we've got plenty of.
1: No, rabbits aren't going to hurt it.
2: No, I haven't seen any burrowers.
1: Okay, no little mounds around it anywhere. Because it's just odd that it's draining that fast. But, you know, if it's draining that fast, you know, probably still once a week's good. Consistent fertilizer. You know, we just planted a whole orchard, 60 acres of Caracaras. And they're doing pretty well, but we turned a bunch of organic material into the soil before we planted. And, you know, because we're, you know, turning them into organic, we can't really use as much synthetic fertilizer, so we don't use the regular fertilizers. Yeah. But a light dose of, like, the, you know, the citrus food, the OrganoPro, once a month would probably be best. And if this humidity kicks in, well, that's perfect. And if this humidity kicks in, you should get some more new growth on it. It's not going to mind full sun as long as the trunk's wrapped. You know, we plant an orchard, there's nothing to protect them.
2: Yeah, the trunk is wrapped, but the leaves were looking pretty scorched, so I put a shade up. So it gets a little morning sun, but the afternoon is kind of protected for now. I can take that down anytime. But,
1: yeah, well, if we get a monsoon going, I'd take it down.
2: Okay.
1: You know, like ours are all out in the full sun, and we do get some burnt and scorched leaves on some of them, but then usually we get flushes and new growth.
2: Okay, cool. All right, so I'll try that. And what I've been doing is putting 30 gallons on, so I was going to give it another 15 here shortly, but I wanted to talk to you first. And,
1: you know, you might water it twice the same day if the water's going down that fast. Wouldn't hurt anything.
2: Well, like I said, I put 15 on around 6:30 this morning. I'm going to do another 15 here, you know, in the next half hour. So.
1: Yeah. How big's the well on it?
2: About 4 foot diameter.
1: Okay. So does the well get filled at all? With 15 gallons of water, is not going to fill it up.
2: No, it doesn't get filled. It soaks in. I mean, it just soaks in right away.
1: Yeah. Ours are on pretty light soil down in Hyder. We're growing these guys.
2: Okay.
1: And we're running the water once a week. But the difference is we're running it. We have a 10-gallon per hour emitter on it, and we're running about four. So we're putting about 60 gallons of water.
2: 60?
1: Yeah. And, you know, our water's cheaper than it is in town, and we're trying to make sure we don't have any salts and leaching out a bigger area. But
2: Okay, well, now the diameter, the trunk diameter is maybe an inch and a quarter, and like I said, it's about 4 foot tall, so you think 60 would be?
1: Well, you're just trying to get giving it an extra big soaking so that the roots have a chance to move out further. You know, it's what it'll live on and what it'll grow on, what it'll grow best on. But, you know, doing that and then, you know, getting a light dose of fertilizer on a regular basis would be good. You know, we do organic fertilizers, you know, so we're doing stuff more like along the lines of a, you know, like the chicken pellets, you know, kind of thing. And before I planted the field, I tilled, which I'd never done before. I tilled a bunch of manure in. And we've been very happy because we're able to leach. We do run a lot of water, the salts away, but the organic material seems to help a lot. You know, so, you know.
2: Well, I've got cow manure that you had suggested for the fig.
1: Uh-huh.
2: Should I put some of that around it?
1: Well, you know, you could, but not too much. You know, it'd be better to do it not this time of year because of the potential salt burn. It would be better to do that in the winter.
2: Okay. All right, cool. And then just real quick, I've got a red push that I planted that one I got from you, I think, in January. Mm-hmm. I've been giving him about 25 gallons. No, I'm sorry, 15 gallons on that one twice a week.
1: Not enough. The red push are the one tree that we see die because it's watered too frequently and gets fungus more than any other tree. Our red push.
2: That's what I was wondering if I should dial it back. Initially they'd said.
1: Was it a 15-gallon or was it a 25-gallon or what size was it?
2: I'm gonna say probably 15. It was, I think it was 15.
1: Okay.
2: It's about 7 foot tall, about 2 inch diameter at the base.
1: Yeah, so. You probably want to give it, you know, 25 gallons of water, but once every week to 10 days.
2: Once a week, 25.
1: Yeah, let it get dry in between. It'll do better.
2: Okay. All right, cool. Well, that's all I'll bug you about today.
1: All right, Wes. Have a great weekend.
2: You too. Thank you much.
1: Bye-bye. Let's see next. We got Jack in Desert Hills. After Jack, we got some open lines. The number to call, 602-260-5394. 260-KFY. Good morning, Jack.
3: Good morning.
1: How are you? Yeah, we're live right here in the studio.
3: Okay. Hey, I got a Chilean mesquite from you guys about a little over 2 years ago. It's grown like gangbusters. Real nice canopy. I got a well around it. But before the last break, you kind of scared me. You said something about mesquites, and then you said the Chilean mesquites blow over.
1: Well, so what we want to do if it's a true Chilean mesquite is make sure you deep water it. Okay, so right there, if you have it in a well, deep water it. So you want the water to go down 2-4 feet deep. And if you'll do that, not water it too often, okay? So if it's been in for 2 years, watered once every 2 weeks is plenty often. And you want to give it, if it's getting bigger, probably 100 gallons of water if you want it to grow fast. Every 2 weeks. Okay. But don't keep it wet all the time with little emitters along the surface, and it'll root deeper.
3: Okay. Now, I do, it's about 3 feet from a block wall, and it was growing crooked, so I cabled it to the wall, and it's growing perfectly straight now.
1: Okay.
3: Is that okay?
1: Loosen up the cable and let it get some exercise. You know, give the horse a little rein, let it run. So, if you loosen it up, it can move more in the wind. It'll build a bigger trunk, and it won't have to be tied anymore.
3: Okay.
1: And now would be a good time if you wanted to do some moderate pruning to it, too, to take some of that weight away when you loosen the cable, especially ahead of monsoon season. Just go ahead and do some pruning to it now. Lighten up the canopy and loosen it up so it can move.
3: All right. And as far as watering goes, I because of the heat right now in the summer, I've been watering it on a drip system once a week for 4 hours. And what I did was, I don't know if you've seen these things, but they're like PVC tubes that are made with holes in them that go down 3 feet. And I got my drippers, two on each tree, and they drip down these holes. And so it waters deeply. Do you like those?
1: That's a good idea for a chili and mosquito, especially. So, you know, it depends on what we're watering. But, yeah, with an established mesquite where you're watering it deeper like that, especially with the Chilean mesquite, which doesn't seem to have as much of a taproot, that's a great way to water it.
3: Okay.
1: Good. Okay, the only thing I would do is I would water it less often and more. Okay. Yeah, it's going to use as much water as you give it, okay? And a mesquite.
3: Now, is that true for all my mesquites that are not Chilean?
1: Oh, yeah. It's true for all mesquites. They're going to be just basically a function of water, how fast they grow. You know, they're riparian trees. When you go out to the Verde River, they're growing all down the riverbed, nowhere else. And why they're in those riverbeds is because they have taproots. The native ones go all the way down into the aquifer and get water. And you'll see them growing in washes across the desert, but you won't see them growing in the flat. And that's because they have a very deep root system. They can root up to 100 foot deep on the natives. So... But, you know, if you're watering them deep, and that little tube you have is a great idea for watering mesquites. But if you want to keep them where they're deep-rooted, water them for a lot longer, less often. And they'll grow faster if you give them, no matter how much water, it's just a function of how fast they're going to grow. So if you wanted to water them once a week and give them 200 gallons of water apiece, stand back. They'll grow like crazy. You know, the only... fear is that with the Chileans, you spread the water too far in the surface and you get surface roots. But your watering technique is very beneficial.
3: Good. Glad to hear. Thank you very much, Brian.
1: Thanks, Jack. Have a nice weekend. And we got to find out what's happening. We'll be right back with the Whitfield Nursery Garden Show.
4: I-10, Papago Freeway, westbound, right near 51st Avenue. Disabled vehicle off left. You got a crash in Mesa at Alma School at University Drive. Wreck at Dobson and University Drive. Injury accident right there in Mesa Ray Road and Hawes to watch out for. And in Tempe, a wreck at Mill Avenue and Baseline. If you have a traffic tip, call 602-374-6300.
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9: Forecast is calling for a high of 109 degrees and a 10% chance of rain, mostly sunny skies, an overnight low in the upper 80s at 89 degrees. For the Fox 10 Weather Experts, I'm Ashley Loessa.
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0: talking.
1: Well, welcome back, folks. Beautiful morning out there. Those bees are working. They need plenty of water, too. But at any rate, don't we all? We do have a few high clouds out. We do have a couple lines available, so you can get big Mucho Martinez here with us today. And we appreciate him being here. We got Jazz out on vacation with playing with her girls and having fun. Anyway, give us a call, 602-260-5394, 260-KFYI. We could talk about what to grow, how to grow it, where to grow it, water, fertilization. And if you want to educate the host, he's got a lot to learn. Just give us a call. Plenty of styles of plants to grow here and a lot of new ones to try. Next up, we've got John in Gold Canyon. Hi, John.
2: Good morning. Morning. I've got a blood orange that's probably 2 years old. I'm just wondering how much water I should give it and also fertilizer.
1: What size was it when you planted it?
2: It was small. It's probably a 5 gallon.
1: Okay. So, and how big is it now?
2: It's probably 4 foot tall and about 3/4 in diameter.
1: Okay. So watering it in Gold Canyon, you have kind of a unique soil out there where you have like volcanic stuff with some boulders and kind of clay in between. So it actually retains water pretty well for the most part. Weekly watering would probably be ideal. And just to air on the side so it has plenty, you don't leach the salts that way, probably 20 gallons once a week. And, you know, with young trees, if you keep the fertilizer up, they can keep growing. And they'll grow in spurts depending on the weather. When it's 114, they don't grow much. But, you know, if it drops down to 105 and the humidity comes up, they can put on a whole new flush of growth. So a moderate dose of fertilizer on a young tree monthly is very good. What do you like to feed with?
2: I have no idea.
1: Okay. Well, you could. It doesn't care too much, and I guarantee you it can't read. It's kind of like the host. It's not too bright. But at any rate, if you would, like we sell one that's OrganoPro citrus field, which is balanced. You know, it's like 16% nitrogen. It's got iron, sulfur. So that's a pretty good one. But, you know, any kind of a balanced fertilizer will work. You could use like a 10-10-10. Just look for one that has sulfur and iron. What we do on our own orchards is we grow everything organic. And that means we're using things like fish emulsion and chicken manure pellets. And the nice part about the organic things is it lasts a lot longer. One good organic fertilizer you can pick up and use is called Milarganite. And it comes from the beer drinkers in Wisconsin. But you can work it in around the base of the tree, and it lasts for a long time. And it's been heat treated, so it doesn't have any pathogens to hurt you. But it's a great way to build your soil health, and the tree can have something to eat all the time.
2: Well, thank you. There's two nice oranges on it. They're about inch and a half in diameter right now. I don't want to lose them. Plus, but it does look like I'm losing some of its leaves.
1: Well, they're going to change leaves with the weather changes on the interior and things, and that's fine. And are the oranges inside the canopy so they're shaded?
2: I don't think there's much shade on them at all.
1: Well, they might sunburn, but, you know, you'll just have to see what they come out like. And, you know, so far this summer, we haven't had any really, you know, scorching to hurt the fruit too much weather, except for this last week was a little rough. But, you know, just in general, it's been a pretty darn good summer, and it was a great June. And like I say, if you want to do the organic thing, chicken manure pellets work really well. And it makes the soil organic and healthy. And the healthier your soil, the less you have to feed it.
2: Okay. Once a week and some fertilizer. Thank you.
1: Thanks, John. Bye-bye. Jeff and Gilbert. Good morning, Jeff.
3: How you doing, Brian?
1: Joy in the morning. How about you?
3: Oh, it's a great morning. Great morning. Question. I planted a couple ash trees, little 15-galloners, in December.
1: Okay.
3: Front yard, irrigated lawn. They're about 40 feet away. One is doing great. The other one, all the leaves have a little brown on them.
1: Okay.
3: They're not completely brown, but just like half the leaf is brown.
1: Okay. That's usually can be either a little too much fertilizer or salt burn.
3: Okay.
1: Have you fed it?
3: I did.
1: Yeah, you might have gave that one a little too much.
3: Okay.
1: Okay. So the best fix for that is just to throw a hose on it and leach it out, and it will recover. As long as the leaves are still on it and not completely gone, it'll come back out.
3: Okay, yeah, it's on irrigated, so it gets 6 inches of water every 2 weeks.
1: Yeah, and that's fine. So, and it shouldn't in Gilbert because our soil is so heavy, need any more than that. But you might want to go out there, and if it's been a month, you've had a couple irrigations, it's probably fine anyway. Don't feed it anymore right now.
3: No more food.
1: Yeah. Okay. You know, and if you want to feed those ashes, the best time to feed them again would be in September.
3: In September?
1: Mm-hmm.
3: Okay. Thank you, sir.
1: Thank you, Jeff. Appreciate Have a great weekend. Bye-bye.
3: You too, buddy. Bye.
1: Oh, that leaves us a couple open lines. Number to call, 602-260-5394. 260-KFYI for the Whitfield Nursery Garden Show. Phil and Chandler, good morning.
0: Hey, Brian, good morning.
1: Morning to you.
0: Hey, two questions for you. I got some blackberry bushes in the back.
1: Uh-huh.
0: They did a real good crop this year. But now I'm noticing some of them are turning yellow and brown, the leaves. Is that normal? And then it looks like they got a bunch of new growth. So I don't know if the old ones pass away or do they not last long?
1: Well, no. I mean, it's kind of rough on them, you know, this type of weather. My blackberries, we have some old thorny ones at home that, you know, they're not near as pretty as they were 2 weeks ago. That 112, 14, 15-degree weather, you know, burns some of the leaves. But it's not going to hurt the plant any. Do yours have thorns or no thorns?
0: Thorns, yeah.
1: Okay. The old thorny ones, they're tough.
0: They make it worth the pick, though.
1: You have to earn your berries. That's how ours are. If you want to plant a new one, plant an Arkansas Freedom. The new ones don't have thorns, and they have two crops of berries. So,
0: well, what's neat about this one is it's populating on its own. It's really got like about probably six new stalks on its own that have just dropped somewhere and picking up too. So,
1: well, I guess you don't have a goat. You don't have a goat then.
0: No,
1: in our house we have a goat that eats the berries out when they come outside of its cage. They eats them off for me. It does a nice job keeping them from spreading across the lawn.
0: Hey, and then the other question I got, quick question. I have two ficus trees in my front yard when I bought the house. The previous owners kind of shaped them so they look kind of cylinder, but they're growing. They're growing so big that right now they kind of look like Lourdes Gurriel's hairdo.
1: Right.
0: No offense to Lourdes. I love it. But I'm trying to figure out if I would like to just have them grow naturally. Do I still need? Can I just let them grow out, or is it
1: you can
0: need to kind of?
1: And if you want to kind of repair some of that, you know, pruning and modification that's been done to them, you could thin them out. You know, take some of that density away from them, but you don't want to do it right now, Phil. Just wait and do it in September, and you'd be much better off. You know, and ficus are pretty cool. You can kind of prune them any way you want. Our very first ficus was pruned into a bonsai until Rosendo and I got tired of pruning it. And now it's huge.
0: Yeah, that's what I'm kind of... Well, now it's getting too tall for me to keep doing it. It's growing really top at the top. It's all going out of control. And I'm like, I just want it to look normal like the other ones. But it looked great, I'm sure, when they were young. But it's just getting too big now, whatever. So, great. Okay, that was it.
1: Prune away. Fine. Save it for September. Thanks, Phil. Bye-bye.
0: Okay, bye.
1: We're going to take a short break while we're gone. Okay, we have wide open phones. We're going to come back with about 15 minutes left, so don't be shy. If you never called a radio show before, I promise the host will be friendly. If you got some point, something different you're doing, something we need to learn about, let us know. If not, we're here to, you know, share our knowledge and wisdom, what little there is of it, and we'll be right back with the Whitfield Nursery Garden Show. 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
9: The Spurs and Wemby agree to a five-year, $252 million extension, the third-largest rookie extension in NBA history. Dodgers fall to the Diamondbacks. Shohei Ohtani scratched. He'll miss the All-Star game with knee irritation. Cardinals beat the Braves. J.J. Weatherholt and the Cards agree to an eight-year, $112.5 million extension. Michigan basketball signs Mike Boynton to a two-year deal. I'm Trey Bender.
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0: Well, welcome back, folks. Beautiful morning here in the desert. If you like desert weather, you know, at least we have a, you know, forecast with perhaps a little rain. It's going to be less than 110. 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Whitfield Nursery now for four generations, growing trees here in Arizona for Arizona's future. We'll get back to the phones, and in the proper order, we have Lisa down in Stanfield. Hi, Lisa.
1: Hey, Brian. I wanted to know if I could use my water to either kill something or water something. As you know, people out in Stanfield don't all have water hooked up to city. We have to haul ours in.
0: Uh-huh.
1: I'm treating my tank, which is 2,000 gallons,
0: okay,
1: with 2.5 gallons of bleach.
0: Okay.
1: I have to extract it. Would that kill any of my...
0: No, not at all, Lisa. Use it, yes. You know. And if, yeah, I mean, you know, sterilizing with bleach or chlorine, and that's what you're getting out of the bleach, you know, is very necessary to prevent bacteria and things in a tank. So... you know, certainly periodically we want to do that, you know, and it kills E. coli, yeah, and different things that get in the tank. So when you do that, just use all that water to irrigate with, you know, and it'll be fine.
1: Awesome.
0: Chlorine's not going to hurt anything.
1: Okay, that's exactly what I wanted to hear, because I hate wasting water.
0: Well, no, you don't want to. It's not wasting it. Your plants will love it, and just put it to work.
1: Thank you, Brian.
0: Thanks, Lisa. Bye-bye.
1: Have a good day. Bye.
0: Vince in Phoenix. Good morning, Vince.
2: Hi.
0: Howdy, Vince.
2: Can you hear me okay?
0: Just wonderfully, Vince.
2: I picked up a couple of bananas and peach trees from Costco, of all places.
0: Uh-huh.
2: About 4 months ago, and they're in about a 5-gallon container. And they're looking good and everything. I just wanted to know, is fertilizing these any different than the regular peach trees? And
0: no, it's going to be the same. Do you have them in containers, Vince, or in the ground?
2: In the containers.
0: Okay. So what I would do with them in containers is the best timing to use this time of year is, well, you can use a water soluble if you're just careful. Don't put too much on. You know, because in a container, we're constantly leaching the fertilizer out. Or you might buy some Osmocote, which is a slow release, and you can put it on, mm-hmm, and it'll last about 6 weeks.
2: Okay. And what about transplanting them?
0: When, well, now's not a great time. I would leave them in the containers where they can get, you know, afternoon shade, and transplant them in October.
2: Okay. And would I go on the fertilizer schedule for... regular peach tree too?
0: Yeah. Yeah, you can do that, you know, after you plant them in October. Well, you know, a big hole, you know, well amended soil, maybe a little bone meal or super treble phosphate when you plant them. Those things are all good. And then just go into a regular fertilizer program in the ground.
2: I was going to put them in a larger container.
0: Okay. So if you're going to use a larger container, what I would recommend is just, you know, sticking with like a slow release fertilizer like the Osmocote. It'll work really well.
2: Okay. Good. Thanks for the info.
0: Thanks, Vince. Bye-bye.
2: Mm-hmm.
0: Let's see. Good morning. Welcome to the Whitfield Nursery Garden Show. Hello.
3: Hello.
0: You're live on the air.
3: Oh, great. This is Paul in Scottsdale.
0: Hello, Paul.
3: I'm well, thank you. I have a question for you. I have some oleander bushes around our house that are, well, they're pretty much looking like they're dying. Okay. A lot of dead branches on them. I had a gardener one time that mentioned, hey, if you cut these back, way back, to pretty much just like the stumps, they will grow back.
0: Okay.
3: And I actually had one that it worked. Is that?
0: Well, it depends on why they look poorly, Paul. So if they have scorch, okay, which is a virus that's basically in them some places, they're not going to come back very well. So if they've all died from scorch and it's all been spread through them, you'd be better off taking them out. If they're just looking poorly because they haven't been watered for a couple years, cut them back and water them, they'll come right out.
3: I think it's more likely scorch because they do get watered.
0: Okay, well, if they do, I'd probably just change them.
3: Okay.
0: You know, and there's other options. I mean, a couple of popular options are hop seed hedges. If you want something really hardy and slower growing, we have a hedging olive that's very nice. Or you could use a sour orange hedge. But, you know, and all those will do well in place of an oleander. But if you have scorch, they're not going to come back and get pretty again.
3: Okay. One other quick question for you. I've got a ficus tree and a few mesquite trees and some other big trees around our property need to be trimmed. When's the best time of year to do that? Can we do them now or should we wait?
0: Well, you can do the mesquites now, but the ficus, you don't want to expose the wood to the sun. So, you know, if you want to do them all at once, probably the best time to do them all be next March. But if the mesquites, which are going to grow really fast over the summer, are kind of out of hand right now, is a good time to prune them.
3: Okay. Great. No, thank you very much. I appreciate it.
0: Have a great weekend. Bye-bye. Let's see. Donna in Sun City. Good morning, Donna.
4: Hi. Hey, I have I was gifted with a large ceramic Telavera pot. It does have a drainage hole. Can I put a hibiscus in that?
0: Can you do what?
4: Can I put a hibiscus
0: in that pot? Oh, absolutely. Yeah, it'll do very well. They make a great potted plant. And the best, when you pot one, if you've got a location on the south side right up against the house or the east side, those are both great locations for hibiscus. The west side may be a little hot if you're starting it off this time of year, but if you wait and plant it on the west side in the fall, it'd probably be fine there too.
4: How about the south side, did you say?
0: The south side's the best side.
4: The south, okay. All right. Do you have watermelon? Are your watermelons in the stores now?
0: I think we're about done. We may have some more come out of the field. I haven't been down there to the field, and I've got to go to a plant show in Ohio this weekend. So I probably won't make it down there till the end of next week. But we may have another picking. But I think we're pretty much out until we pick some more.
4: Okay. Again, about the hibiscus, do you sell them in your store?
0: Oh, we have lots of hibiscus in all kinds of sizes. And the hardiest one of all is called lipstick with a bright pink flower. But we have all different colors.
4: Okay. Thank you so much.
0: Thank you, Donna. Have a great weekend. Come see us. Bye-bye. And it looks like we're about out of time, and we're out of callers all at the right time. What a wonderful world it can be, you know, and... folks, there's a lot happening on this planet, a lot of things that just aren't very pleasant for a lot of people all over the world. And, you know, no matter where we're at, we don't get to pick where we're born, and we need to love each other all the same. And this one big world we have with all different kinds of cultures and ideas and thoughts and beliefs. And, you know, we're here in a country that's more diverse than any other. We have people from every single country living here together. Most of the time in harmony. We have more religions here than anyone. But wherever we live on this planet, we only have one supreme being. You could look at him as your higher power or God or Jesus or whatever you want to call him. But, you know, we have one higher power that we all share that loves us all the same. And, you know, perhaps if we just kind of realize that, we can realize that we can just share one love, love mankind, and treat our neighbors as we like to be treated. And if we just run right along that path line, it's pretty easy to, you know, forgive those who hurt us and to love those who hate us. And sometimes a little love can cure a lot of evil. With any luck, we'll all be back next weekend. And bye to my buddy Arlen. Arlen Shipp, you were a great mentor and a dear friend. And you get to go hang out with LaMeryl. And she was a beautiful woman. And she had a voice, folks, that when LaMeryl called you, you always paid your bill. At any rate, we'll be back next Saturday with the Whitfield Nursery Garden Show. Come out and see us at the nursery.
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6: There's a wreck in Avondale blocking the right lane. I-10 Papago Freeway westbound before Fairway Drive. Couple accidents in Mesa, one at Dobson and University Drive, the other at Ray Road in Hawes. Injury accident, Germain Road east of Chrisman. And the I-10 westbound HOV lane off-ramp to the northbound State Route 51 is closed for road work. If you have a traffic tip, call 602-374-6300.
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18: The threats continue. I'm Paul Stevens, Fox News. President Trump threatening a massive military response if Iran acts on calls to assassinate him. In a Truth Social post, Mr. Trump saying 1,000 U.S. missiles are, quote, locked and loaded, unquote, with thousands more ready to follow. That warning coming after mourners at Iran's supreme leader's funeral call for Mr. Trump's death. Meantime, Washington is demanding Tehran publicly guarantee safe passage through the Strait of Hormuz as talks continue at aimed at reviving a fractured ceasefire. Rounds of heavy rain triggering flash flood threats across the heartland and the south. This coming after Missouri declared a state of emergency Friday. Severe flooding swamping parts of the state.
19: What a scary situation across Missouri. They saw in some of those communities on the high end as much as a foot of rain from Thursday. Thursday really into Friday when all that was coming down. We're still tracking a risk of some flooding as we move through the weekend. Now that's shifted a little farther off towards the east. This morning we're seeing at least some flooding, flood alerts, flood warnings there across portions of southern Illinois getting into Kentucky. So really along the Ohio River Valley, those are the areas where that rain is going to continue to come down. We've got a frontal boundary that's just kind of draped across that region. A whole lot of humidity there, and these storms are just one after another after another. When you start to see these storms train, that is when these rainfall totals can start to get really high.
18: Fox meteorologist Adam Klotz, the National Weather Service, continuing to warn of heavy rain and possible flash flooding across the Mississippi, Tennessee, and Ohio valleys all throughout the weekend. At least 15 Indian tourists are dead. This after a sightseeing boat capsized near Vietnam's popular resort island of Phu Quoc. Authorities say the vessel overturned just a few hundred yards from shore while returning to a nearby, or rather from, we should say, a nearby island excursion. 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
17: 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Welcome to The Good Life with Dr. Fitness Lance Dreher, a show that addresses the lifestyles of baby boomers and how to best live the good life in all aspects, including health, nutrition, exercise, and so much more. Lance is an inductee of the National Fitness Hall of Fame, a 2-time Mr. Universe, and a former Mr. America. Now, start living the good life with Dr. Fitness Lance Dreher.
25: Good morning, Phoenix. Welcome to The Good Life with Lance Dreher, Dr. Fitness. That's me back here after a couple of weeks. Take a little bit of break. I'm around my favorite person, my wife, my grandkids are in town. All kinds of great things happening in my life. And as always, you know, I come here every Saturday, try to at least to bring to you knowledge, information, to help improve your life, to help improve your longevity, to help improve your functionality, to enjoy things. That's why we call it the good life. Because if you're not, it's not a good life. It can be a pain in the butt. So as always, I have my, once in a while, I have my good friend, okay, call him Boy Genius because he's much younger than me, about 20 years, 30 years. Paul Efting from Nootropics Depot, who joins me in the studio, and we're going to talk today about energy. Is that right, Paul?
26: Yep, mitochondrial.
25: Mitochondrial. Energy. Now, when you use the term mitochondrial, people go, "What is that?" Okay, so explain to our audience what the mitochondria is and how it's relevant to longevity. Everything. Everything's tied to the mitochondria.
26: Yeah.
25: Because without it, you die.
26: Well, anybody growing up in the 90s can probably tell you mitochondria is the energy, the powerhouse of the cell. So all of your cells have mitochondria. And the research into mitochondria is really interesting. There's some evidence that it was actually a different organism that way, way, way in our past was enveloped and taken into our cells and allowed some of the multicellular life to take form. So essentially, you can think of it as the engine room of every cell. It's what's making the power for that cell to do whatever it needs to do.
25: And every living thing on the earth have mitochondria.
26: Right.
25: Every living thing. Anything that's born and dies has mitochondria.
26: Right.
25: Correct?
26: Yeah. Oh, every multicellular organism.
25: Right. And so as we get older, these little critters sort of die off, right?
26: Right.
25: And so we have less
26: or just work less.
25: Or work less.
26: Kind of like a like an old Chevy truck, right? You know, the engine, when it was new, ran great. As it gets older, it gets to 300,000 miles. If you take care of it, it's not the same engine. It doesn't make the same power.
25: Right. It can still run, but not as well. And sooner or later, it stops.
26: Right.
25: And so that's us, yeah, too. So if we were able to increase the longevity of the mitochondria, the engines that run the cells that keep us alive, you know, theoretically, you can live forever.
26: Right. Yeah, I mean, and last time we talked about fiber and I explained how the microbiome's like a city. You can use a similar analogy here. Let's say your body is a city, you know, all of your cells around your body, they have their role in the city.
25: Right.
26: You know, you've got garbage men, you've got bankers, you've got school teachers, you've got people all over the city doing different things to make that city run. Think of your cells like that. So as the city gets older, let's say there's no new children being born and everybody in the city is just getting older and older, some of those systems will start breaking down. You know, if you have only 80-year-old people doing garbage, it's not going to get done as quickly as if you had young people doing garbage. So if you think about it that way, your cells around your body all have specific purposes and they need to have enough energy to fulfill those purposes. As they get older and don't have the energy, that breaks down those organ systems. And then your organs stop functioning in the way they did when they were younger. And, you know, that can manifest in a number of different ways.
25: Yeah, all your chronic diseases and whatnot, you know, from heart disease to cancer to Alzheimer's, everything's tied into the mitochondria.
26: Right.
25: And, in fact, there's the Dr. Benjamin Bickman. I'm sure you've heard of him.
26: Mm-hmm.
25: He's from BYU, and he did the study on Alzheimer's, okay, and he also wrote a book on it. Okay, basically what causes sickness.
26: Right.
25: And he says that 88% of our population are metabolically deficient.
26: Right.
25: Okay, or mitochondrial dysfunctional. 88%.
26: Mm-hmm.
25: Okay.
26: Yeah, and they're saying that mitochondria is at the center of almost every disease. Because if you think about it.
25: Exactly.
26: If your body is healthy and has energy and all the cells in it are able to do what they're supposed to do, then it can work efficiently. If they don't, then there's opportunity for things to attack it. Diseases, cancer, you know, autoimmune disorders, lots of different things.
25: Because he came up with about five different criteria to determine if you have mitochondrial dysfunction, and one of them is low HDL for men and women, for women under 50, for men under 40, triglycerides above 150, blood glucose above 100, waist for men above 35, and for women 30, I believe.
26: Mm-hmm.
25: And that area, if you fall into any one of those categories, you have a mitochondrial dysfunction or metabolically deficient body.
26: Yeah.
25: Okay, and that's most people.
26: Oh yeah.
25: You know, that's why I tell people in my age group, you need to make sure that you know what your numbers are when it comes to your blood profile. You need to check those because what you may find to be, they'll tell you is a normal category, is not really healthy.
26: Right.
25: Okay. So you need to be optimal when it comes to that kind of stuff. So when we look at the mitochondria and its relationship to disease in general, one of the biggest links when you look at cancer.
26: Yeah.
25: You know.
26: Well, and as we've said on a couple previous episodes, everybody gets cancer in their body every day.
25: Right.
26: Everybody has a cancerous cell that forms in their body. But your immune system recognizes it, finds it, and kills it before it can get out of control. And what we call cancer as a disease is your body's immune system's inability to find it in time and get rid of it before it can spread and become a problem. So if your immune system isn't operating efficiently, meaning it doesn't have the mitochondrial energy to, you know, operate at the level that it should, then it allows these other diseases to take hold.
25: Well, that's why they used to call cancer an old person's disease.
26: Mm-hmm.
25: Not no more.
26: Right.
25: Because younger people are now getting it. In fact, they're a little bit alarmed because just recently, this past week, they came out with some reports on cancer, and they said it's going like crazy now.
26: Right.
25: Other countries besides America, because they've adopted our diet.
26: Right.
25: You know, our lifestyle, and obesity is driving it.
26: Yeah. You know?
25: And of course, when you look at obesity, that's a mitochondrial dysfunctional problem as well. That's insulin resistance too.
26: Right.
25: You know. And but as far as nootropics depot, you know, if you can get these cells to function better for you, okay, your chance of getting sick decreases, correct?
26: Right.
25: A lot. I mean,
26: if you have a truck and the engine doesn't work, you're not really going anywhere. So if you can fix the powerhouse of the cell, then you have the opportunity to build from there and get healthier. But if you don't have any, if your cells don't have any energy, then you're not really going anywhere.
25: Okay, so let's start with a couple of your products. Okay, let's start with your NAD Plus.
26: Mm-hmm.
25: Okay, tell us about that and how that helps the mitochondria.
26: So you're probably referring to our OptiNAD Plus.
25: Yes.
26: So that's our all-in-one stack that we've created for mitochondrial energy, and it's based around NAD Plus precursors. So NAD Plus is nicotinamide anandamide dinucleotide, and it is a cofactor in

0: in the middle that can go wrong. And if those go wrong, you don't have enough NAD plus and your mitochondria don't have enough fuel to fuel themselves. So what we did with OptiNAD plus is we gave a bunch of the different precursors. We gave NMN, nicotinamide mononucleotide. We gave nicotinamide riboside, NR, and we gave NADH. So those are three precursors to NAD plus, and they're all at different parts of the cycle. So, and then we gave it some cofactors, like apigenin and quercetin, that are CD38 inhibitors. And those allow the precursors to become more NAD plus and go where they need to go.
1: So ultimately, this leads to ATP.
0: Correct.
1: Which is energy.
0: Which is the fuel.
1: Right. So you have all these different steps that lead to ATP production, which keeps the cell functioning, which helps the mitochondria stay healthy.
0: Right. Okay. So if the mitochondria are the engine, ATP is the fuel. This is the fuel pump, right, essentially, getting the fuel where it needs to go into the engine.
1: Okay, because we store a certain amount of ATP, mm-hmm. then we go from there to creatine.
0: Yep.
1: And then from creatine, we go to ATP because we make more of from that.
0: Right.
1: So we have a larger amount of creatine that we can store. So creatine, and I've said this before you in the past, is that I find your creatine products the best I've ever used. And I've used them, being my age, I'm 71.
0: Right.
1: I've used a number of them from the time they actually came out in the market years back. You guys have a really, really effective creatine product.
0: Yeah.
1: It's the only one I ever really used that I actually felt something from.
0: Okay.
1: Which tells me a whole lot to what you're putting in your product, you're putting in your product.
0: Yeah.
1: So we're going to take a break here in a second. So if our listeners want to know more about this and how they can help increase their longevity by getting the cell engines to work better, mm-hmm. and we have how many in the human body, how many cells we have, 100 trillion?
0: Oh, yeah.
1: And each cell has more than one mitochondria in it. So just think of those numbers. Okay, so if you can keep those mitochondria healthy, mm-hmm. then it slows the processes of everything down, including aging. So
0: right.
1: They can go to your website, correct?
0: Yes.
1: And then they go in there, so I've got it right in front of me here. It says, take the quiz. So listen to me, listeners, okay? I'm going to say this a couple times. You're going to go to Nootropics Depot's website. It's Nootropics Depot. DEPOT.com. Go to the website, the page right there opens up right to their homepage, and it says there, find the perfect supplements. It says, take the quiz. So yeah. If they take the quiz, what did they type in, Paul?
0: Well, I'd ask them, you know, are they male, female, what their age is, what they're, you know, looking to achieve, and then it'll suggest four products based on all the answers.
1: Okay, so if they put energy.
0: Yeah.
1: Okay, what would pop up?
0: Depending on the other things they answered, you know,
1: okay,
0: what's
1: cool.
0: Their age. And we made the quiz so that it suggests the four best products for the person, specific.
1: So when you take the quiz, just pay attention to it because you have a person directing you the right way, what to be using for you.
0: Right.
1: Now I want to throw one more thing. If you don't show creatine, you better get on it that quickly. Okay. Anyhow, you listen to the Good Life Unless You're a Doctor Fitness. My guest today is Paul F. Tang from Nootropics Depot. Okay, we're going to take a break. We'll be right back.
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5: Loop 101 Pima Freeway southbound remains closed between McKellips and University Drive for road work. Also closed, Loop 202 Santan eastbound between McQueen and Lindsay Road. We have disabled vehicle blocking the left shoulder, I-10 westbound right near 51st Avenue, and an injury accident at Germain just east of Chrisman. If you have a traffic tip, give us a call at 602-374-6300.
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1: Welcome back to Good Life with Lance Strayer, Dr. Fitness. That's me. Here's another thing you can do. It's hot outside. Really hot. Okay, and people, I don't feel like exercising. I don't feel like, but you need to. Don't argue with me. Exercise is very relevant. And he'll tell you all the extra. We're talking about the mitochondria today, how important exercise is for healthy mitochondria and to increase the number. Those are the little guys, the critters in your cells that basically keep you alive. Right, Paul?
2: Yep.
1: So exercise, one of the most effective things to do. The best thing is weight training, or resistance training, I should say, because you're increasing the amount of muscle mass. The amount of muscle mass means more muscle cells, means more mitochondria, okay, more longevity, more functionality, a better life. So here's what I'm offering our listeners today. Anybody who calls or texts for my show today will receive a free consultation. And if you enroll in our program, the first time you're taken through the workout routine in a private training studio is at no cost with a trainer, one-on-one, not groups, one-on-one in a private training studio. Takes 25, 30 minutes, 2 or 3 days a week. Plus, you're on my Eat Like Lance diet. Okay, and to tell you what, okay, this diet is the kind we're talking about when it comes to metabolic function. These cells work better, okay, keeps the cells from dying sooner, all right? So if you're on that diet, it's going to work well for you. So I help you stick on the program, you're going to be accountable. You're sending food journals or showing your coach or trainer those food journals on a day-to-day basis to make sure you're sticking on my Eat Like Lance plan. So here's what you need to do. If you call or text from the show today, here's the information I need from you. Your name. Name is absolutely essential. If I don't know who you are, I can't address you. Two, what part of the valley you're in, because we want to get you to the right location. And three, your phone number, all right? Name, what part of the valley you're in, and your phone number. We have two locations. I'm in Scottsdale off of Via de Ventura and the 101. Greg's in the West Valley off of 71st Avenue and Bell Road, right down from the Arrowhead Mall. So he takes that side of the valley. I take the east side of the valley. Here's the phone number to call or text, 623-225-8157, 623-225-8157. I'll say it again, 623-225-8157. You can also go to my website at zoomlance.com. Go to the contact page and send me an email. From there, we'll get you the right location. You can also find Paul's information there too. Okay, just click it on. Okay, it'll say Nootropics Depot, and it takes you right to his website as well. Okay, so don't put your lifestyle on hold because it's summertime and you're too busy or it's too hot outside. 25, 30 minutes, a couple days a week is all you need. Okay, we're talking about the mitochondria and energy in general. And, you know, some of the products that Nootropics Depot has, you're talking about acetyl L-carnitine, HCL.
2: Mm-hmm.
1: Okay, and that's a stable form of L-carnitine.
2: Yep.
1: Okay, and that's been around. Well, carnitine's been around a long time, but that form is more recent, probably next 30 years.
2: Yeah.
1: 30 years or so.
2: Right. It's an acetylated version of L-carnitine.
1: Which is particularly used for the brain, correct?
2: Yes. When you acetylate things, generally they can pass the blood-brain barrier better.
1: Right. And we know because in the past, because I used to be in this business many years ago, that L-carnitine is very unstable.
2: Mm-hmm.
1: Okay, it's hygroscopic, it's sensitive to water, moisture in the air, right. Temperature, light, all that stuff. And if you don't come in a stable form, it's just not worth a hill of beans.
2: Right.
1: Okay, so we have a stable form that's highly effective, okay, particularly when it comes to the brain, you have your product called L-CAR.
2: Yep, okay. L-CAR.
1: Tell us more about that.
2: So L-CAR is just our purified acetyl L-carnitine. And yeah, it's delivering L-carnitine to the brain, but also all around the body, the muscles, you know, the organs. And yeah, it's a good kind of foundational supplement. A lot of people use it for the cognitive effects, but also for, you know,
1: everything.
2: Yeah, bodybuilding, working out.
1: It helps to transport fatty acids, right?
2: Right.
1: Carnitine does that, and then mm-hmm. the cell mitochondria.
2: Right.
1: Here we go.
2: Well, and over the break, we talked about cancer and how cancer is kind of a something that happens all the time, and it's your own cells. Right?
1: Right.
2: A lot of people don't realize that when you get cancer, it's your cells. Your cells have been, the DNA has been damaged, and now they've gone rogue, essentially.
1: Yeah, they became anaerobic.
2: Yeah.
1: Okay, we're not metabolizing energy efficiently, so they become an energy hog, literally. So they take energy from your healthy cells to keep it alive.
2: Right. Yeah. It turns into like a parasite, but it's mm-hmm. your own cells. So a lot of people don't realize that sirtuins and pea PARPs are the enzymes that control DNA repair. So sirtuins and PARPs are the things that your body uses to go through your DNA and make sure that if it's getting damaged, it gets repaired. What feeds sirtuins and PARPs? NAD+. So if those enzymes don't have the energy, the cofactors, to be able to operate, then you're going to be more likely to have more DNA damage, which is going to give more likelihood that your immune system's not going
1: right,
2: to find them.
1: Right.
2: And then it's going to become cancer. So,
1: what supplies the heart disease too?
2: Mm-hmm. Yeah.
1: As
2: and,
1: well.
2: You know, it's, you can hear these sort of sayings that the mitochondria are behind every disease, but it's kind of true because it's the engine, it's the fuel. It's if your car's not running, then none of the other functions that your car needs to do can run. So yeah. Same thing with mitochondria.
1: Well, so it's not that the mitochondria causes it.
2: Right.
1: It becomes dysfunctional based on lifestyle in a lot of cases.
2: Right.
1: And it's not working properly, so the cell can't survive that environment because it can't make energy.
2: Right.
1: Okay, and then it dies eventually. Of course, one cell leads to 100 trillion of them in the human body. Think, oh, that's a lot. It's not a lot. These critters, you can't even see them with your eyes in a lot of cases. It's
2: yeah.
1: just small there until they pile up on top of each other. So if you can get your body to start getting these things to work better for you, your chance of getting or not becoming sick or getting through a sickness
2: right.
1: goes up greatly. So that's your Opti NAD+.
2: Yes.
1: Okay. Then you've got your Primav Shilajit.
2: Shilajit?
1: Yeah. That's a mushroom.
2: No. Shilajit is actually very interesting. So Shilajit is a rock exudate from high-level mountains in the Himalayas. And there's still debate on what it is, but essentially it's this ooze that oozes out of rocks really high up in the mountains.
1: An ooze.
2: Yeah.
1: Like a gooey stuff.
2: Yeah, like a tar.
1: Out of a rock?
2: Out of the rocks, yep. And what they think it is millions of years ago, there were plants that were growing in those areas. And then as these mountain ranges got pushed up, they smashed this plant material together and they create this tar-like substance in there that has a lot of nutrients, minerals, and they have things called what are they called? They're called crap. First time on this show I've had a brain fart.
1: Cognates.
2: Yeah. But essentially it's this ooze that gets right. made over millions of years, and it can be harvested at really high altitudes in the Himalayas, in the Ural Mountains in Russia, in mountains in Africa.
1: And so this stuff grows out of the rocks?
2: It oozes out of the rocks.
1: Even when it's cold?
2: Well, yeah, as it warms up, it oozes more.
1: Yeah, otherwise it freezes.
2: And then sometimes it comes out and it's hard like a rock.
1: Rock.
2: You got to melt it back down. Yeah.
1: And so is it alive?
2: No, it's kind of, they call it a mineral exudate. So
1: it's high in your certain elements, like cesium's one of them that high up.
2: It's high in a lot of minerals, metals, and not high, but it has a lot of them. So you can get a lot of minerals and precursors in it. And then there's interesting things inside of it too, that go towards the mitochondria. So the cool thing about Shilajit is you know of CoQ10, coenzyme
1: right.
2: Q10.
1: Right.
2: Well, coenzyme Q10 is part of your mitochondrial process as well. It's an energy precursor. Shilajit improves the absorption of CoQ10. So if you take CoQ10, which we have a product called CoQSol CF, right. and you take it with Shilajit, then it improves, both of them kind of work together to improve each other.
1: So you put it together. So mm-hmm. yeah, because I'm on a CoQ10 as well. 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
2: Yeah, CoQSol CF is cool because most CoQ10, it has a crystal structure that your body can't absorb very well. 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
1: So the levels of the CoQ10 would be about 3 times higher?
2: Mm-hmm.
1: Jeez Louise.
2: And then you take Shilajit with it, and then you get even higher effects from the CoQ10. So CoQSol CF and Shilajit together are, I think, really a good combination.
1: Okay, so anybody out there listening, if you want more information, or to get on a number of Paul's products, you can go to his website at Nootropics Depot. That's N with two O's, Nootropics Depot.com. And we'll take you to the homepage, and you'll see it where it says take the quiz. And you take the quiz, and it's going to give you four products that fit you well, okay, and based on what your questions may be. It doesn't necessarily have to be on the mitochondria. It could be on anything, okay, heart, anything, you name it. Just, you know, put energy down. These products most likely will pop up for you. And I'm on almost every one of these as well. I'm not on the acetyl L-carnitine, but, you know, I've taken L-carnitine. We take L-carnitine for shows.
2: Are you taking the Shilajit?
1: I don't think so.
2: Okay.
1: But I'm going to now.
2: And it's humic and fulvic acids are the actives inside of Shilajit.
1: I got it right here, so I'm going to remember to, because I have to place an order today as well. We used to take L-carnitine for getting cut up for shows.
2: Mm-hmm. Yeah.
1: Back a long time ago.
2: Right.
1: Okay, it was pretty effective if you stick on your diet.
2: Right,
1: okay, it's not one of those things where take it and lose it. It doesn't matter what you eat. But
2: that's a lot of supplements, right? People, it's not magic, and it's not going to take the place of doing the hard work and having a good diet. And
1: well, that's why you call it macro versus micro.
2: Mm-hmm.
1: Okay, macro is the food, micro is this stuff.
2: Right.
1: Okay, the smaller nutrients, but they all work together because you can have a macro diet with low nutrition in it.
2: Yeah.
1: Okay, so the micronutrients are low, so you're getting nothing but junk, and that's junk food in general. And but when we look at, you know, disease in general, because, you know, looking at heart disease, because, you know, we have the scientific community, okay, the medical community running like crazy, trying to develop new drugs around the sicknesses that are created by our lifestyle.
2: Right.
1: Okay, and when you say mitochondrial dysfunction, that applies to 88% of the population,
2: right,
1: according to Dr. Bickman. Okay, and you're looking at 12% who are healthy. That's basically it. So everybody should be, you know, paying attention to this stuff and getting on these types of products to help their body function better and change their lifestyle, literally.
2: Well, we've talked about it before, but the medical community seems to want to treat symptoms, not causes, because
1: they make money off that.
2: I think it makes more money over time.
1: Yeah. Okay, anyhow, we're going to take a break for a second, but here's what you need to do. If you're interested, okay, in what Paul and I are talking about, go to his website at Nootropics Depot, and Nootropics Depot, Nootropics Depot.com. 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We'll be right back.
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7: Forecast is calling for a high of 109 degrees and a 10% chance of rain, mostly sunny skies, an overnight low in the upper 80s at 89 degrees. For the Fox 10 Weather Experts, I'm Ashley Loessa.
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1: Welcome back to The Good Life with Lance Dreher, Dr. Fitness. My guest today is Paul F. Tang, my favorite guest. Okay, this is when it's like sitting in a college classroom with a professor talking to you in language that you can understand. You're really enjoying this instead of just trying to read it in a book. It makes it more enjoyable, more absorbable. And we were talking about the body's energy system, particularly the mitochondria, the furnaces in every cell in the human body that burn energy to keep us alive. And we referred earlier to Dr. Benjamin Bickman and his study on metabolic resistance, or we call it mitochondrial dysfunction. It says that Dr. Benjamin Bickman frequently references a landmark University of North Carolina Chapel Hill study showing that 88% of American adults are metabolically unhealthy. At its core, metabolic health is determined by how efficiently your cells manage energy, a process entirely dependent on your mitochondria. The 88% statistic comes from data collected by the National Health and Nutrition Examination Survey. To be considered metabolically healthy, an individual must meet optimal targets for all five markers without the help of medication. One, blood glucose, in other words, blood carbohydrates. Fasting levels under 100. Mm-hmm. A1C 5.7. Blood pressure, systolic under 120 and diastolic under 80. Triglycerides, fasting blood levels under 150. HDL cholesterol, over 40 for men, over 50 for women. Waist circumference, for men, under 40 inches, for women, under 35. Now, let me tell you what those stats are realistically. The average female in this country today has a waist circumference close to 39 inches.
2: Wow.
1: The average male close to 43. The average. Okay. And I'm going to give you my numbers on these other ones here. So my blood sugar is 79. My blood pressure, I take it daily, is about 110 to 112 over mid-70s. My triglycerides are 32. My HDL cholesterol is 72, and I'm 71 years old.
2: That's good.
1: You know, but I follow my diet. I'm on Paul's supplements.
2: Yeah.
1: All these great things, too. Because, Paul, you could tell your story to our listeners, too. You used to be quite heavy, right?
2: Yes. Yep. Yeah, I got up to 260 pounds at my heaviest.
1: How tall are you?
2: I'm 6 foot.
1: 6 feet. What do you weigh now?
2: I weigh 185.
1: That's a big difference.
2: Oh, yeah.
1: And how long have you kept that weight off?
2: Oh, man. It's been, 20 years.
1: Long time.
2: Yeah.
1: Yeah.
2: Yeah, 20 years.
1: Yeah. Yes, that's a big difference.
2: And I went through a really bad depression when I was younger, which correlated with my weight gain. So it didn't just come out of nowhere. I got depressed, and then I just stopped doing anything healthy, which made the depression worse, and it spiraled. And, you know, I think people can resonate with that. When things get worse, generally they tend to spiral because then your mood goes down and it's all tied together.
1: You know what happened to Jack Lane? You know that?
2: No.
1: Yeah, Jack Lane had severe depression when he was a kid because his father died young.
2: Okay.
1: And so his mother, remember Jack Lane, he'd have been about 120 years old right now, was feeding him all kinds of junk food, felt sorry for him, he felt sorry for himself. He started gaining a lot of weight. He started to become aggressive and mean.
2: Right.
1: And then he was going to hurt his brother with something that he shouldn't have been trying to hit him with. And he fell on his knees and he prayed that God would give him the right direction. So he straightened out his diet, started exercising, and then we had Jack Delane from that. You know, but he had depression because he lost his dad at a very young age.
2: Right.
1: So, I mean, depression can strike everybody.
2: Oh, yeah.
1: You know, how you manage it depends on the individual, and you realize that, you know, depression is a metabolic problem, too, besides just how you feel emotionally. Your metabolism has a lot to do with that. So if you feed the depression with the wrong types of foods, it makes it actually worse.
2: Oh, yeah. Yeah, and I liken it, my depression specifically, everybody's is different, but I liken mine to a kid being given a Ferrari and go, all right, here you go, son. And then the kid wraps it around a tree within the first week because he doesn't know how to operate it.
1: Right.
2: You know, my brain, I didn't know how to stop the spirals. I'm very analytical. I look at a lot of things. I see a lot of things. And when I was younger, I didn't know how to stop that kind of spiral inward where things didn't make sense. And I looked and I said, well, it must be me. This doesn't make sense, not because it doesn't make sense out in the world. It doesn't make sense because there's something wrong with me. And that's where it kind of spiraled.
1: And that's when you got into nutrition, right?
2: Mm-hmm. Yeah. When I came out of my depression, I said, why? You know, why did I go through that? I wanted to understand the brain. I wanted to understand the body. I wanted to make sure that I didn't go through it again so that I could really understand how to control it. But I also wanted to help maybe prevent other people from having to go through it as well.
1: How old were you?
2: It was from around, I started getting depressed probably around 16, low level. And then it kind of crescendoed around when I was 20.
1: Wow.
2: So come, you know, out into high school and then into college.
1: And you gained weight during that process?
2: Oh, yeah.
1: A lot, huh?
2: Yeah. Wow. Yeah. I went from, and when I came out of my depression, I said, all right, I got to get back in shape. So I started working out 5 days a week, 3 hours a day.
1: Whoa.
2: Yeah. I cut my diet to the bone and I lost 100 pounds in that first year.
1: Whoa.
2: And then just to prove it, I got down to 160.
1: Too thin.
2: Yeah, very, very thin. And you couldn't have any carbs, any alcohol, nothing. You know, I think my body fat at my lowest, just for like 2 week period to prove I could do it, was like 8%, which is tough to get down to.
1: I don't want to make you feel bad, but I was 3.5% when I was in my prime shape.
2: Yeah, I know.
1: They stuck me in a tank of water.
2: Oh, wow.
1: I said, boy, we have
2: that's about as low as you can go.
1: You can't go lower than that. You
2: yeah.
1: You drop over. But it's not a healthy state to be in long either. Why bodybuilding, if you're at that extreme, not healthy.
2: Well, and it's a full-time job.
1: Yeah. Back then, we used to compete maybe once a year, twice. These guys are competing every couple of weeks. Now you see these younger guys dropping over, just too much stress to the body. Something that meant to be put through that kind of stuff.
2: Right. So. Yeah, and bodybuilders generally have a shorter lifespan because of the stress that is put on their bodies.
1: Doing it themselves so they can look good on stage.
2: Yeah.
1: We look good on stage, but once a year.
2: Right.
1: The rest of the time, you just look good.
2: Yeah.
1: But not on stage.
2: That's probably a healthier way to do it.
1: You hit that right on the head. Exactly. Exactly. So the mitochondria, we've got all kinds of disease processes tied into dysfunctional mitochondria. Even though the scientific community won't say the mitochondrial dysfunction causes disease. Okay. If it's tied to the disease, how can it not cause a disease?
2: Right.
1: Okay. Because once you get the mitochondria not to function properly, disease sets in. Correct?
2: Oh, yeah.
1: So would not it be the cause of the disease then?
2: I think so. You could argue that, yeah. Like, let's say mitochondria are like the police of a city. If the police just go away, crime's going to go up.
1: Right.
2: Right? Because because the police were, you know, preventing it.
1: Right.
2: Was the police going away the cause of the crime? You could argue yes, you could argue no, but they're inexplicably linked, right?
1: Right.
2: Because your mitochondria allow you to have your cells to have energy. They allow your cells to do what they need to do. And if those cells can't do what they need to do, then things break down.
1: Okay, so cancer cells, because they're now anaerobic versus aerobic, okay, mm-hmm. which means in the absence of oxygen, can only metabolize glucose,
2: mm-hmm.
1: sugars.
2: Right.
1: Okay, so, and also some proteins, but we're looking at a small amount, particularly glutamine. So if you're looking at, they can only metabolize glucose, would that mean that the mitochondria in the cancer cell, there's less of them or more of them?
2: I don't know.
1: Good question.
2: It is a good question.
1: Because they have mitochondria, but they're literally just stuck in this, in a high speed, you know,
2: right.
1: Their foot on the gas.
2: Because of DNA damage.
1: Like that. So it's burning a tremendous amount of energy.
2: Right.
1: So it needs to get it from some source. So it takes it from the other cells, making those cells literally die off and get sick and get cancer as well.
2: I think a good analogy for it is like just putting your foot on the gas all the way. The cancer cells are like, whoop, I need to spread. I need to go. And they have their foot on the gas the whole time. So they need a lot of energy. They need a lot of glucose.
1: Yeah, because cancer cells have 10 to 20 times the insulin receptors of normal cells.
2: Right.
1: And produce their own insulin.
2: Right.
1: You knew that, right?
2: Mm-hmm.
1: Yeah. Interesting, isn't it?
2: Yeah. Like and that's why they say a low-carb diet, getting yourself into ketosis is good because it starves the cancer cells of the fuel that they need.
1: And if they can't eat, they die.
2: Right.
1: Okay.
2: Or at least slows them down enough to where your immune system can catch up.
1: Right, can catch up. Okay, so here's one for you. Why do cancer doctors tell their patients not to take supplements when they're on chemo?
2: Because I don't think cancer doctors really understand cancer, and I don't think they understand supplements.
1: Okay, so if a cancer patient, their immune system's not functioning very well, and they get cancer, and they tell them not to take any supplements, now they're really deficient, and just use the chemo drug to try to kill the cancer cells or put it in remission, you would think it would predispose the healthier cells to get sicker easier.
2: It
1: because,
2: is. It does.
1: Yeah, totally.
2: And I mean, not to call out any,
1: right.
2: You know, cancer doctors. I'm sure there's great ones. And if any are listening, sorry. But sit down with any cancer doctor and talk through a treatment plan. And it's always about chemotherapy, radiation, this, mm-hmm. that. It's never about how do you keep your spirits up enough so that your immune system doesn't get degraded at the same time. How do we support the immune system through this? How do we alter your diet? And there are some of them out there, more holistic cancer doctors. But any cancer doctor I've spoken to is very clinical. Here's this new drug. Here's how this drug works. And it's very limited in its scope.
1: Right.
2: It's attacking the cancer cell in this way. It's starving the cancer cell of this. But when you're attacking cancer, you have to be holistic. You have to look at the whole organism, your whole body, your whole brain, everything. And your immune system, when you're stressed, goes down. Your immune system, when you're depressed, goes down. So it would stand to reason that the foundation of any cancer treatment plan is to get people's energy, mood, and immune system up first.
1: You would think so.
2: Right.
1: Okay, instead of beating a tar out of it, you know, and
2: hoping for the best.
1: Yeah.
2: Right?
1: Yeah, because if there's truly a metabolic mitochondrial dysfunctional sickness, it's cancer.
2: Mm-hmm.
1: Because it's gone haywire completely. Right. You know, unlike other sicknesses, which are going haywire, but not to that degree.
2: And you do have to be careful because there are some cancers that if you increase nicotinamide riboside or NAD+, it gives them more fuel too. So it depends on the type of cancer you have. You know, it's very specific. You have to know the type of cancer you have, know the fuel that cancer has and the genetics behind that cancer so that you're not inadvertently feeding the cancer more as well.
1: Well, what's that cancer center back east? Oh, God, I had interviewed one of the professors there years back, and they're treating one of the top in the country, the world, in fact. He was doing a lecture on cancer and diet in general, and they're using the keto diet with their patients back and seeing really good results.
2: Yeah.
1: You know,
2: because you're starving the glucose.
1: Yeah.
2: And then you get your body into ketosis and it starts using ketone bodies for its energy. The cancer generally doesn't consume ketone bodies.
1: Which every cell in the human body can use.
2: Right.
1: Including the brain.
2: Right.
1: Okay, because we know that when we look at Alzheimer's in general, it's a energy deficient disease where the cells are not getting energy to send those nerves responses from one cell to the next because it relies on glucose. So you go to the second source, which would be ketones. Mm-hmm. But if your blood sugar is too high and you're insulin resistant, then you're not doing that.
2: You're not going into ketosis. Uh-huh. And you know, we're working with the largest cancer research in the United States on this. And we're not looking at it from a how do we attack cancer standpoint. We're looking at it from a how do we support, and we're looking specifically at brain cancer. How do we support the brain so that it can recover from the chemotherapy and the radiation treatments?
1: Right.
2: Because prognosis isn't just about did we kill the cancer, it's is the human still alive after we've killed the cancer?
1: Right, exactly.
2: And if we cause so much brain damage and all this stuff killing the cancer, then it doesn't help the person that's going through it.
1: Okay, if you're interested in what Paul and I are talking about today, get the mitochondria working properly, get more energy in those cells, go to his website at Nootropics Depot. That's Nootropics at depot.com. Take the quiz and they'll direct you in the right way. 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If you can't remember that, okay, because some of you out there are driving, maybe my age group, okay, you can also send me a text and I'll send you the website. I'll just link it up and send it to you, okay? You know my phone number is 623-225-8157. We'll be right back.
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7: forecast is calling for a high of 109 degrees and a 10% chance of rain, mostly sunny skies, an overnight low in the upper 80s at 89 degrees. For the Fox 10 Weather Experts, I'm Ashley Loessa.
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1: Welcome back to Good Life with Lance Dreher, Dr. Fitness. Now, here's what you need to do. We know you can't escape it. As you get older, you're going to have aches and pains. That's normal. Okay, that's the process of aging. You can minimize it by keeping the joints lined up properly. That's why I'm a firm believer in chiropractic care. But in this case, it's chiropractic care with Dr. Scott Mitchell. 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I've been using his help for the last 30 years. I'm a firm believer. He's a sports chiropractor. When you think of sports, okay, you're no good if you're sitting on the bench. It's that simple. Okay, so I would suggest if you have pains in the neck, shoulder, arms, hips, you name it, go in and see him. All right, I go in to see him once a month for maintenance. It's going to take more than that at the beginning to get you in the right working order. No matter what age you are. In fact, I've been there when little kids were brought in, infants who came in crying, left not. Okay, this is how good this man is. Okay, so if this is you, he's telling me the first 10 people who call him receive a free evaluation and x-rays when applicable. You can go to his website at mitchellchiropracticaz.com, or you can call him at 623-878-8200, 623-878-8200. That's mitchellchiropracticaz.com. Okay, Paul, so we've been talking about cancer, the research you guys are doing for brain cancer, okay, and all the great stuff you guys have over there.
2: Mm-hmm.
1: Okay, when I walked in your facility a couple of years ago, I was like, holy cripes. I've been to some main manufacturing facility back in the 1980s in California, in San Marcos. You made that place look little.
2: Yeah.
1: Okay, and your capability, because you make a lot of stuff there.
2: Yeah.
1: Okay, they would actually bring it in and package and stuff like this.
2: Right. So.
1: It's incredible.
2: Yeah, some of our customers describe us as a lab that happens to sell supplements.
1: Yeah, it is actually, that is it. Exactly. So do you do private tours there with schools?
2: I haven't. I've given a lot of tours to just random people over the years, but yeah.
1: Man, I would get in with some of those biology classes.
2: Yeah. In schools. We actually did a lab credit for Arizona State University graduate students of years back, where it was about 10 ASU students that were in biotech and different tracks at ASU came to work in our lab for a semester.
1: Yeah, because nutraceuticals, that's the medicine of the future.
2: Mm-hmm.
1: We're pushing in that direction. People are sick of it.
2: Yeah.
1: You know, to push the drug stuff. We don't want this done. We want stuff to make us healthy.
2: Right.
1: Okay, not just to treat a disease, but we want you to cure disease. There's a difference.
2: Well, it's about education, right? Mm-hmm. People can't make informed decisions if they're not informed. And a lot of people just haven't been taught any of this.
1: Right, right.
2: And I think that's probably a function of our schooling, just going the route of read this book, this is what we currently know, and then like 20 years later, what you learn then is completely different.
1: Yeah.
2: Because that's how progress works.
1: Well, look at what RFK, when he started to help Trump out when he went in the White House there into his cabinet, and they're now trying to make medical schools now teach more than one course of nutrition. Mm-hmm. Because they've minimized. They take very little of it.
2: Right.
1: Okay, so
2: and
1: all this is about
2: drugs.
1: Yeah, exactly. It's terrible.
2: It's crazy.
1: It's changing. Of course, they're having fits about it because they're having to make changes, which is a great thing because now people can understand what's on the label.
2: Right.
1: It's about two or three things, and that's it. You know, like I tell people, you need to shop on the perimeter, and I read this thing, by Harvard Health saying, you can shop the perimeters, healthy foods on the perimeter. Don't go with this bull. Okay, not the perimeter, I mean down the aisles. Okay.
2: Mm-hmm.
1: The perimeter is where the healthy foods are. Down the aisles, they're talking about, you get whole grains down there. Whole grains are not healthy. It's the same junk. Okay. You got anything that's in a package that sits on the shelf for any extended period of time is not good for you.
2: Yeah.
1: I'm sorry. Nature made it to get moldy and you throw it away.
2: Right.
1: Okay. Now, in the old days, before we had any type of preservatives to put in the foods, they used to chop off the mold and eat it anyhow.
2: Yeah.
1: They actually did that.
2: Oh, yeah. No, I mean, I just got a shipment of interesting cheeses in that my wife ordered me, and one of them was super moldy on the outside, and I'm like, eh, all right, I'll take it.
1: Shave it off and eat what's there.
2: Yeah.
1: Don't throw it away. Okay, but you know, with the mitochondria and whatnot, so we can get the body working properly, okay, and keep the mitochondria healthy. Mm-hmm. Okay, not only does it cut the chance of getting sick. If you are sick, you get healthier faster, okay, or better faster, and it slows the aging process down.
2: Right.
1: Okay?
2: And you just have more energy.
1: Can you make a product for the skin?
2: Not like a comprehensive product for skin, but white jelly mushroom. White jelly mushroom that we sell is really interesting because a lot of women are out there are taking collagen supplements, right. And most collagen supplements are useless. They don't work. Your body doesn't absorb it. But what white jelly does is it upregulates collagen synthase. So it upregulates the mechanism inside of your body to make collagen. Yeah, which I think is a much more elegant way to do it because it's kind of like the TRT thing. It's kind of like the GLP-1 thing. It's very barbaric to say, oh, I'm low in collagen. Let me eat collagen. Like, it's not that simple. You need the collagen being made where it's needed, how it's needed, when it's needed.
1: Right. So get your body. Yeah, it's just like taking your... Yeah.
2: Keep your body in the middle.
1: Get your body to make it itself.
2: Yeah.
1: Okay. White jelly.
2: White jelly mushroom, yep.
1: White jelly. Okay, it's powder, right?
2: Mm-hmm. Well, yeah, in a capsule.
1: In a capsule, okay.
2: Yeah.
1: I'm going to say, don't white jelly, put it on your toast.
2: No. I mean, you could put it on your toast.
1: Okay, where do these mushrooms grow?
2: Well, they grow all over the world. So white jelly mostly grows just in like rainforests. And it looks literally like jelly. It's like a little jelly.
1: But it's a mushroom.
2: It's a mushroom, yep. Grows on wood. And it's like this little clear jelly mushroom that sticks out from the wood. It's pretty cool.
1: Oh.
2: There's a million fungi out there. And I think a lot of, everybody knows plants and plant medicine and all this stuff. But fungal medicine, it has been used just as long. And the science around fungal medicine, mushrooms.
1: Yeah, and they're in the same family of cells our cells are in, correct?
2: Yeah, we're closer genetically to
1: a mushroom.
2: Yeah, because mushrooms breathe in oxygen, they breathe out CO2. Plants are the opposite.
1: Right.
2: So metabolically, the mushrooms are a lot closer to us than...
1: This is why they make a lot of medicines from mushrooms. They try to.
2: Right.
1: And then they take whatever that's producing and try to chemically make it stronger, more potent, correct?
2: Right.
1: By using... Yeah, and that's where it gets...
2: Yeah.
1: Out of line. Okay. So anyhow, we're coming up on the end of the show. And when can you come on again?
2: I
1: know it's summertime.
2: Yeah.
1: I know you're busy with the kids. So I need your schedule.
2: Okay.
1: Okay, because I'd really like to have you come on twice a month.
2: Yeah.
1: Because we always talk about interesting things that my listeners comment on how they enjoy it.
2: Okay.
1: Okay. So get me your schedule if you can. All right, we'll work around you being out of town. It's always best to come in the studio, okay?
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2: CF.
1: CF. Okay.
2: That's our high bioavailability CoQ10.
1: Okay.
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1: 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And if you're my age, you've got personal things that are going on, maybe joint replacement, back, neck, you name it. You may have high blood pressure, you might be overweight, you might be diabetic. We're going to help you get you in order. There'll be one-on-one training in a private training studio. You might eat like Lance diet and help you stick on the program. Not only the appointments by appointment, okay, which means you're in the schedule at that time, but also that you're going to be showing your food journals to your trainer or coach on a day-to-day basis to make sure you're sticking on your diet. Again, here's the phone number. 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This way we get you to the right spots. I'm in Scottsdale off of Via de Ventura and a 101. Greg's in the West Valley inside the Fitness Institute off of 71st Avenue Bell Road. 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You can also find Paul's information there on our contact page. It will link you right to Nootropics Depot's homepage where you can take that quiz. You guys have a great weekend. We'll see you next Saturday. Thank you, Paul.
2: Thank you.
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20: I'm Pam Puso, Fox News. A pair of aircraft carriers are said to be heading toward Iran. Fox's Lucas Tomlinson has the latest from Tel Aviv, Israel.
21: Over the last two nights, it was pretty quiet. A third round of American strikes did not happen. President Trump calling these strikes retribution for Iran's attacks on those three commercial ships in the Strait of Hormuz. And the Iranian response, well, is about what you'd expect during the state funeral of the late Ayatollah. Ceasefire over. The White House has a new list of demands from Iran when it comes to the Strait of Hormuz.
20: Additional U.S. forces are gathering in the region as President Trump issues a deadline for Tehran to publicly renounce attacks in the Strait of Hormuz. Over 350 water rescues have been made in Missouri so far after heavy rain caused catastrophic flash flooding. The governor has declared a state of emergency.
22: Some really big rainfall totals on the high end. As much as a foot of rain came down on Thursday and Friday, but even some of the lower end numbers, close to half a foot of rain. All of that moisture still slowly drifting off towards the east. So it's Missouri kind of out of the bullseye, but there's still areas where we're going to see some really heavy rain. This morning, overnight, where we've seen that is right along the Ohio River Valley. That's where we've seen some flash flooding here through the overnight hours. It's not currently raining, but there's been so much rain across this area. Any additional rainfall will cause flooding. And it's a large area that we're worried about. Major cities like Indianapolis, Louisville, down towards Nashville, maybe even towards Atlanta. All spots where you can see some really heavy rainfall.
20: Fox meteorologist Adam Klotz, flash flooding is possible across the Mississippi, Tennessee, and Ohio valleys through the weekend. 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
23: Coming up on today's show, a lot of people right now are stressed about the market. 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
6: 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She's an attorney and investment advisor, making her that elusive double fiduciary. And I am Dawn Spini, your other fiduciary advisor. And together, we are the managing partners here at Sun Valley Wealth. And we want to talk about something a lot of people are feeling right now, Logan. And they're not always saying out loud, which is stress around their money. Like, the market's been choppy. Headlines are loud. And for a lot of retirees and pre-retirees, there's this low-grade anxiety that's just not going away. And let's start here.
23: Yeah, feeling's common, but it's not something you should just accept. And that's a key point, because when the market gets volatile, the first thing people say is, I'm stressed, or I'm nervous, or I can't even look at my accounts right now. And we always say the same thing. This is not an emotional problem. This is a structural problem. So if your portfolio is built correctly, you should not feel panic when the market moves. And if your advisor advises you correctly, so you understand not only the structure of your portfolio, but the purpose. So you might feel awareness. You might have some caution, but shouldn't feel like your entire future is on the line, like turbulence in an airplane, right? So your advisor's job is to make sure that you are trained to understand what the purpose of your portfolio is.
6: Well, that's exactly right. And I think people almost normalize that feeling. And Logan made a very good point. This is where your advisor needs to be advising you. The market's been great 3 years. And just like the last 10 years from like 2009 all the way up till 2020, advisors got lazy because the markets are great. The last 3 years, Logan, we saw that again. They started to get complacent again. They're getting lazy. They're not doing their job. If you assume if the market is down that you're supposed to feel anxious, then that just comes with the territory. Mm-mm. But what that feeling is actually telling you, and listen closely, what that feeling is telling you is that too much money, especially money you need in the near term, is exposed to risk. If you're mad at your money, there's too much exposure to risk. Your brain is doing, Logan, what it's supposed to do, which is saying, this does not feel safe.
23: And that's where we see the biggest disconnect. Day after day, week after week, year after year, people are invested like they're 35 years old, but they're 60, 65, 70, and they're relying on the money. Or worse, they're already retired and pulling income from accounts that are fully exposed to market swings and doing it when they're down. That's not an investment issue. That's a planning failure. That's an advisor failure. Because money you need in the next 1, 3, even 5 years should not be in a position where a downturn can derail everything and where you're feeling these stomach drops.
6: Yeah, and that's where we talk about this quite often, the segmentation of assets. Your money should not all be treated the same because it does not have the same job. Remember, Logan and I say this all the time. Money needs a job. Your accounts need jobs. They have to have different jobs. So, you know, if you have short-term money or mid-term money or long-term money, they should be invested differently. Your income plan should not be in the market. We do income planning as a foundation of our practice here. Why is your income money? Why is the money you're using right now in retirement in the market? Why is it designed that way? And why was there not a plan around when that money would actually be needed? This is where the breakdown happens with most advisors.
23: Most people have one big bucket, all exposed to the same risks. And then they're surprised when everything moves at the same time. Then they get mad at their money, which is what Don and I say. We hear it all the time. I'm frustrated. I feel out of control. Something is wrong. And we always say, your money's not the problem. It's doing what it's designed to do. The real question is, who designed it that way? And why was there not a plan around when that money would be actually needed? That's where the breakdown happens. As Don said, money needs a job or it gets lazy and underperforms. But here's the deal. If you're a boss or you own a business and you're a manager and you're managing people, if your people don't know what their jobs are, how can you expect them to perform? And more importantly, perform properly?
6: No, they don't. And that's where it becomes really dangerous, is when you're taking income from a portfolio that is down. We never pull from down accounts. Now you're just not dealing with volatility. You're locking in and realizing losses. You're selling assets at a lower value and to fund your lifestyle, and that gets dangerous. It can create long-term damage. It's not just that the market went down, is that there was no buffer in place to protect against it.
23: And that's why this is not about discipline. It's about design. People think they need to be stronger, hold on tighter, white knuckle it, ignore the noise. That doesn't work. Put up your hand like a little kid when a scary scene is coming on over your eyes. Oh, if I only look at it with half of my eye, it won't be that bad. That doesn't work. The fix is building a structure where the market going down does not force any decisions at will, doesn't cause knee-jerk reaction. When you remove the urgency from things, you remove the emotion. And you are listening to Cover Your Assets with Logan and Dawn. And if this is resonating with you, call or text 480-CONSULT. 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You can email us info@sunvalleywealth.com or go to sunvalleywealth.com/contact. And you have two options. One, left-hand side, book directly into our calendar. No greater power than that. And on the right-hand side, fill out your information and we will get back to you within 24 hours. All right, Don, let's talk about what structure looks like.
6: What structure actually looks like when it's done correctly, because that's where it really starts to click, is where you have the right assets doing the right thing. And it's not about eliminating risk, folks. That's impossible. And we don't want to eliminate risk because there's a lot of growth on the risk side of the portfolio. It's about organizing your money so that risk does not control your life. And it comes down to what we talk about, segmentation. Income doesn't come from the stock market. You get your dividends. That's not enough for most people to live off. Income comes from over here in our income plan. You need to see how we structure that so you're not worried about where the market is.
23: And segmentation is really just dividing your assets based on time horizon and purpose. So you might have a short-term bucket, typically 1 to 2 years of income, maybe 3 or 4, depending on your needs. That's stable and not exposed to market swings. That is your buffer. So when the market drops, which it inevitably will, and by the way, we can bop along in smooth seas for years and then there'll be a drop. That is just the market's gonna market. You're not touching your investments at all during that phase. You are living off that reserve.
6: And then you have your midterm bucket. That's invested with an emphasis on stability. Now listen, we still get the opportunity for double-digit growth, even in our midterm bucket, but there's downside protection called registered indexing. We talked about it last week. So that bucket replenishes your short-term cash reserve over time, and your long-term bucket, which is your growth engine, well, that's the stock market. We can stay invested in stocks and ride through the market cycles. Why? Because each piece has a job and they work together. That's why our clients, Logan, when the markets drop, they drop 5% this year. We don't even get calls of concern because the people on income, they know they're not using that money and they know the markets eventually recover.
23: And to quote Bill Belichick, know your job and do your job.
6: Know your job, do your job.
23: These accounts know their job. Why? Because we are telling them what their job is. And most importantly, we communicate that with the clients. We work on what their needs are, and it reflects their needs tailor-made to each client. And what that does is completely change how our clients experience volatility. The market can be down significantly, but your lifestyle does not change because your income is not coming from that part of the portfolio. You don't need to hang your head in fear, cancel your plans, get in your bed, turn out the lights. You don't need to do that. You're not forced to sell at the wrong time. You're not making emotional decisions. We know when emotions go up, intelligence goes down. Same market, completely different outcome, completely different experiences for two very similarly situated potential people.
6: Well, and that's where we bring it back to the bigger question. Is your money built for growth or is it built for your life? Those are not the same thing, folks. Growth is important, and we want great growth. But if it comes at the expense of stability, excess risk, and income reliability, then it's not doing its job. A real plan balances both. And again, I want to stress something. Everybody thinks that you're either in risk, which is a stock market, and that's where all the growth is, or way over there is bonds and CDs and money markets and long-term annuities that aren't going to grow that much, but they're safe. You're missing the middle ground here, folks. The biggest part of our portfolio could be the registered indexing. You have an opportunity for double-digit growth with protection.
23: And if you're feeling emotional about your money right now, don't ignore that. That's information. It's telling you something in the structure does not match what you need your money to do. The good news is it's fixable, but it starts with actually looking at how everything's organized, not just what it's earning. Because at the end of the day, this is your life, not just a portfolio. Your money should support how you want to live, not create stress around it. When it's structured correctly, you feel that difference immediately. You go from reacting to the market to being able to live your life regardless of what the market is doing, knowing that this is just what the market. That's the goal, not to eliminate volatility, but to make sure it doesn't dictate your decisions. Portfolio could always go up and down. A plan, a proper plan, accounts for that and still works anyway. And we are opening the phone lines for the first 10 callers, and we are offering that no cost, no obligation, comprehensive review. 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

0: 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We are going to show you, pull back the curtain. We're not going to hide the ball, what it looks like to have a better and more at peace retirement. And if you're interested in finding out how to get our deeply discounted assistance with estate planning guidance, trusts, wills, powers of attorney, notarized, and most importantly, funded, let us know when you give us a call or text. Dawn's going to tell you how to get in touch with us. 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Promise it'll be the best thing you do for your family and your legacy today. Dawn?
1: 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Logan, what's coming up next?
0: If 2024 was a great income year for you, congratulations. But here's the catch nobody warned you about. Medicare just saw that income, and your premiums may have gone up significantly as a result. We're going to break down the Irma trap, why it hits retirees out of nowhere, and what you can still do about it. Don't go anywhere. This is Logan Marcus.
1: 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You've heard Garrett Lewis talk about us and how we do not pull punches when it comes to finances and retirement.
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1: 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And together, we are the managing partners here at Sun Valley Wealth in Arizona. And Logan, well, we're gonna cover something that is catching a lot of retirees completely off guard right now. And it's called IRMA, which is the income-related monthly adjustable amount. So this is your premium. And if you had a strong income in 2024, there's a real chance Medicare is charging you significantly more than you expected this year. Logan, let us set the table here. What exactly is IRMA and why does it blindside people?
0: Well, IRMA is essentially a Medicare surcharge that gets added on top of your standard Part B and Part D premiums, and it's based on your income from 2 years prior. So the premiums you're paying right now in 2026 are calculated from your 2024 tax return, and most people don't realize there's a two-year lag. By the time the bill arrives, there's not much you can do retroactively.
1: Well, and that those numbers can be jarring. The standard Medicare Part B premium for 2026 is $185 per month. And if you have Social Security, you see it come out of there. But if you cross the first IRMA threshold, which for a single filer starts at $106,000 in 2024, you jump to $259 per month. I mean, for a married couple, that's a combined difference of nearly $1,800 per year just on Part B. We haven't even touched Part D yet.
0: IRMA does not phase in gradually either. It operates in hard brackets. So $1 over a threshold and you land in the next tier. We work with a lot of people who took a Roth conversion, sold a piece of property, or had a one-time business event in 2024 and had no idea that income would follow them into their Medicare bill 2 years later. And when we started looking at their documents and items, this is where it kind of revealed itself, right? So this is something we need to be aware of.
1: And because Medicare uses a two-year look back, the income that triggers IRMA

0: is often income that felt completely justified at the time. So a large Roth conversion, for example, if you didn't take our advice and you did too much Roth conversion to take advantage of tax brackets, well, that's going to affect your income. A required minimum distribution, a home sale. These are not mistakes, but without coordination, they create premium consequences nobody planned for.
1: And that is the core issue. So Irma's not a tax problem. It's a planning problem. Like everything else, the theme of today, our first segment, we're talking about not planning. Your CPA looks at what happened in a given year and reports it accurately. That's their job, the historian. But someone needs to be looking 2 and 3 years ahead, modeling out what that income will do to your Medicare costs, your Social Security taxation, your RMDs, your overall retirement income picture simultaneously, and what that means for income.
0: Well, and that's exactly why we call what we do holistic planning. So here at Sun Valley Wealth, we're fiduciaries, meaning we're legally and ethically required to put your best interest first. And our job is to see the entire chessboard. So a Roth conversion might make perfect sense in isolation, but if it pushes you into the next Irma bracket and costs you $4,000 in extra premiums, that changes the math considerably. All these things have to be taken into account. That's why one place to have all the eyes on all of these strategies are very, very important.
1: And it doesn't mean we're not suggesting a Roth conversion. We're looking at how much, or maybe we're skipping a year.
0: Or staying your income bracket that doesn't jack your Irma up.
1: And the good news is that Irma is not permanent. So if your income drops, you retire, you stop taking large distributions, your Roth conversion strategy runs its course, you can appeal the surcharge. So Medicare allows what's called life-changing event appeal. And in some cases, you can get relief in the current year, but the better play is to never have to do that. Never land in the trap in the first place. It requires coordination. It requires somebody looking through the windshield and not the rearview mirror. And you are listening to Cover Your Assets with Logan and Dawn. And if this is resonating with you, and I don't know how it could not, because I know many of you are in those Irma years, pick up the phone, call, or text 480-CONSULT, 480-CONSULT. That's 480-CONSULT. You can email us info@sunvalleywealth.com, or you can go to sunvalleywealth.com/contact. And on the left-hand side, book directly into our calendar. On the right side, give us your info and we will get back to you within 24 hours. All right, Don, what's coming up next here?
0: Well, we're laying out the Irma trap. So is that where should we do the Twilight Zone music right now? The Irma trap. How your 2024 income is determining your 2026 Medicare premiums and how a single threshold can cost a couple thousand dollars per year without warning. So let's pivot to the solution side. If someone is listening right now and thinking, well, they may have tripped one of those brackets, what are the first things they need to do, Logan?
1: The first thing is actually look at your Medicare premium notice. Medicare sends a letter called an Irma determination notice, and a lot of people ignore it, toss it out, or don't understand what they're looking at. So this letter tells you exactly which bracket you're in, what your income trigger was. So we don't need to guess here. Once you know your bracket, you can figure out whether you are close to a threshold or whether future planning can move you out of it. And really, more easy than that, make sure your investment advisor knows what they're doing and can talk to you about Irma, how it relates to the rest of your strategy, because they need to be looking at that.
0: Absolutely. The second thing is to look ahead, folks, not back. So Logan said windshield, not rearview mirror. That's why the windshield is so big and the rearview mirror is very small. If 2024 is already done for you, and it is, there's a limited recourse unless you have a qualified life-changing event like retirement, marriage, or significant income change. But 2025 income is still largely within your control if you are strategic. That means looking at timing of Roth conversion, spacing out large income events, using qualified charitable distributions instead of an RMD, or part of your RMD can go to a QCD. If you're 70 and a half or older.
1: And QCDs are underutilized. We've talked about this a lot recently and worth spending a moment on, right? So if you're 70 and a half, you can direct up to $105,000 per year from your IRA directly to a qualified charity. And that amount satisfies your RMD requirement, but it doesn't count as taxable income, which means it never shows up in the modified adjusted gross income calculation that drives Irma.
0: You're Maggie.
1: For the right client, that single strategy can mean the difference between a standard premium and a surcharge bracket. That's a huge deal.
0: Well, and this is what separates a coordinated retirement income plan from just having a brokerage account and a CPA on speed dial, folks. The Irma conversation touches tax strategy, Social Security timing, charitable planning, estate structure, and Medicare, all those things simultaneously. No single professional can optimize all that in isolation. It requires a team that is actually talking to each other and working in the same office. And that's what we do here in Sun Valley Wealth. We do it every day.
1: And we have no problem talking with your professionals. If you have a tax person you love and they're taking really good care of you, there is a limit to what it is that they do within their purview, and we can absolutely help. We talk to people's attorneys, tax professionals all the time. And I want to say something to the person who's sitting out there thinking their current advisor probably has this covered. So ask them. Ask your advisor specifically, what will my 2026 Medicare premiums be based on my 2024 return? Have you modeled my IRMA exposure over the next 5 years? What does my Roth conversion strategy do to my Medicare costs? If you do not get a clear answer, that's a red flag. Number one, give us a call. But number two, run. Get some help from somebody else because they don't know the answer. And what you don't know and what they don't know can hurt you.
0: Well, and we're fiduciaries, which means we don't get paid to sell you a product. We get paid to give you the advice that actually serves your retirement.
1: And we are opening the phone lines for the first 10 callers for that no cost, no obligation, comprehensive fiduciary review. We're going to start with a phone call. You can come into our office or we can meet via Zoom, whatever works for you. And what we're going to do is we're going to look at your statements and help you figure out what it's costing you to work with your current plan or advisor, not just in fees. We're going to talk about hidden fees, but the cost of not having proper planning, no planning at all, as we just talked about, IRMA surcharges, what that can do for your income in retirement and the snowball effect it can have if nobody is watching it. We're going to do an asset allocation assessment on where you are right now in your life, not based on a questionnaire you answered 20 years ago and your life has changed in immeasurable ways. Risk tolerance is not static, and your advisor needs to keep their eye on that as you get older. We're going to do a deep dive on Social Security. We'll help you figure out when it might be best to start taking those benefits based on your specific numbers. And if you're already taking those benefits, how to maximize what you're receiving. And finally, we'll create that customized lifetime income plan projected out decades into the future to show you our plan for you to maximize and not outlive your money in retirement and to leave a legacy if that is important to you. All of this is no cost, no obligation, fiduciary advisors. And if you need some assistance or guidance with your estate plan, trust, wills, powers of attorney, bound, notarized, and most importantly, funded, which is something your estate planning advisor likely does not do, make sure that they're not just empty documents collecting dust. Let us know when you get in touch, and we'll give you our deeply discounted price as a radio listener. 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How can they get in touch with us?
0: 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And you can actually schedule an appointment right into our calendars. It could not be easier. You can set the day and time you'd like to meet with us.
1: As well as the way.
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1: Zoom, in person, or phone call.
0: Zoom, person, phone call. We love it all. Ooh, that rhymed, actually. Let's Zoom, in person, or phone call. We love it all. You're listening to Cover Your Assets with Logan and Dawn. Logan, what's coming up next?
1: Well, coming up, here's a number that should stop you cold. Only 2 in 5 Americans say they're satisfied with their financial advice they are getting. Not 2 in 5 who are looking for an advisor. 2 in 5 who already have one. We're going to talk about why that gap exists, what it's costing people, and the 3 questions you should be asking your advisor right now. Don't go anywhere. This is Cover Your Assets with Logan and Dawn. 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I'm Logan Marcus from Sun Valley Wealth.
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0: Welcome back to Cover Your Assets with Logan and Don. 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And we're going to talk about something that does not get discussed enough in our industry, Logan, trust, and whether the people managing your retirement money have actually earned it.
1: A TIAA Institute and MIT AgeLab study published this year found only 2 in 5 Americans are satisfied with their financial advice they receive. That's pretty staggering, Don. So let's unpack what's going on. This is that most Americans are not getting advice from a professional in the first place. That's what's going on here. They're getting it from Google, TikTok, their brother-in-law, their dog. A 2025 CFP board report found that 57% of Americans have made financial decisions they regret after acting on online advice. That's wild. 57%. This is not a fringe problem. This is not an outlier. This is a majority of people are making real money mistakes because the source they trusted was not trustworthy. We're not only talking about online. We're talking about bad or lazy advising as well here.
0: Well, and here's what makes it worse. People, when asked which source they trusted most to act on without second guessing, the answer was a financial advisor at 74%. So people, quote unquote, trust advisors most. They're just not using them, or they're using advisors who are not actually giving them advice. There's a big difference between someone who manages your investments and someone who manages your financial life.
1: And let's talk about what real advice looks like. I know we do this every week and we get super fired up about this topic because we really take umbrage with bad and lazy advisors. But a lot of people don't know what they're missing. They don't know what they don't know. So if your advisor calls you once a year, sends you a quarterly statement, rebalances your portfolio just out of just form, not because it needs to be or not because it should be, and not taking anything into account, that's investment management, maybe. That's not retirement planning. You can get that from a robo-advisor for a fraction of the cost, and I'm certainly not advising you do that. But the question is whether someone is actually looking at your full picture. Taxes, Social Security, Medicare, estate, income distribution, healthcare costs. That's where the gap lives, and it's huge.
0: Well, and the market for professional advice is getting thinner, Logan, not thicker. J.D. Power reported this year that nearly half of all financial advisors are within 10 years of retirement. That's huge. And younger people are not getting into the industry as early as they need to. And more than a quarter already 65 or older. So there's a generational transition happening in this industry right now. And a lot of clients are about to find themselves with a new advisor they would never choose. So McKinsey, a firm, found that 32% of investors simply leave when their advisor retires. That is a relationship built on one person, and that's not the plan.
1: Insert great age gap joke between Don and I, and we're talking about 10 years till retirement.
0: It took almost, 40 minutes for it to get to it? Good.
1: But this gets at something we think about a lot. What are you actually paying for? At a firm like Sun Valley Wealth, what you're paying for is a process. You're paying for peace of mind. You're paying for eyes on your holistic picture top to bottom. Quarterly meetings, or more as you need. Coordinated tax strategy, minimization, maximizing what you can do to make sure that your tax professional is looking at everything they should be. We can be the middle of the wheel, helping you figure out with all of your spokes that go to your other professionals to make sure your strategy is coordinated and it's perfect for you. We are not only doing that coordinated tax strategy, we are following our fiduciary obligation. And we have a team behind us that's accountable to you for outcomes, not a product shelf. So if your advisor cannot articulate what their process is, that's a red flag. But more importantly, forget about articulating it. If they're not putting it into action and they're not actually doing anything about it, that's an even bigger problem.
0: Absolutely. And Logan said a word that matters more than most people realize, fiduciary. A fiduciary is legally required to act in your best interest, period. Not what is suitable, not what is reasonable, not what earns the most commission or fee. Your best interest. The majority of people who call themselves financial advisors are not fiduciaries. They operate under a suitability standard, which means the product just has to be appropriate, not optimal.
1: It's a big difference and a big distinction most people don't know, don't care about, but they should. And when we just saw this play out at the regulatory level. So the Biden administration attempted to expand the fiduciary standard to cover rollovers and retirement advice. So the rule was struck down in court this year after the current Department of Labor declined to defend it. So what that means in plain English, a broker or a regular insurance person can still legally recommend a higher cost product for your rollover as long as it's technically suitable. You need to know whose side your advisor's on, because not everybody is required to do what's in your best interest by law. Now, should they be doing that at the fundamental level because they're people who are professionals who should care about you? Yes, but let's be honest. Let's not be Pollyanna. That's not what's happening. So how do you know? How do you know if your advisor, if your investment professional is a fiduciary? You ask directly, are you a fiduciary? 100% of the time on every piece of advice you give me, not just for certain accounts, not just sometimes, not just if the mood strikes. If the answer hedges, you have your answer. And there's other regulatory bodies and places online you can go and look this up to back it up. So don't just take their word for it. Do your research. At Sun Valley Wealth, the answer is yes. Full stop, every day, because that's what it means to be full fiduciaries. We will answer your question unflinchingly because we know the answer. And we follow that up with our actions. And you are listening to Cover Your Assets with Logan and Dawn. And if this is resonating with you, call or text 480-CONSULT. 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Email us info@sunvalleywealth.com. And you can go to our website, sunvalleywealth.com/contact. Two options here. Left-hand side, you can book an appointment directly into our calendar, which is amazing, and we love that. You can do a Zoom, a phone call, or in-office, and on the right-hand side, just put some information in, send it to us, and we'll get back to you within 24 hours. Okay, so we're talking about the gap between what people expect from a financial advisor and what they actually get. Let's make this actionable, Dawn. So if someone's listening right now, and they're not sure their current advisor is doing the job, or a fiduciary, or doing something beyond what's just suitable for them and in their best interest, what are the first things they should ask?
0: Well, you mentioned the real first thing, Logan. Are they a fiduciary? So the answer should be yes. I'm a fiduciary in all the advice I give you all the times, as is Logan. If the answer is something like, oh, well, mostly, or it depends, or, well, the company I represent has a fiduciary license, or depends on the account, or I always have your best interest at heart. I don't need to be a fiduciary to have your best interest at heart. That is not the same thing. Get it in writing if you need to.
1: And question two, how do you get paid? This is one most people never ask. It's one of the most important things. Our clients ask us this. They know this. We're very transparent about how we get paid. And there's nothing wrong with it. This is our career. As long as we're doing the right thing and following the rules and the regulatory bodies, and most importantly, doing what's in the best interest of our clients. So is your advisor fee only? Meaning they only earn what you pay them directly from their accounts if they're managed in the market, or are they fee-based, which means they can also earn commissions or referral fees on products they recommend to you? Neither model's automatically wrong. Nothing's wrong with either, but you have a right to know. You deserve to know the incentive structure. If your advisor benefits financially from recommending a specific annuity or mutual fund, and there's nothing wrong with either of those products, so you know how we feel about mutual funds, but that's a conflict of interest you should be aware of. Doesn't mean they're doing anything wrong, but you have a right to know.
0: Absolutely. And question three, how often will we meet? And what will we talk about when we do, right? So what is the purpose of the meeting? Is there a real purpose? If the answer is once a year and we will review your portfolio, that's not enough. Too much happens in a year, folks. You can't check the compass once a year. A real retirement plan has moving parts. It's an action plan that changes every year and sometimes every quarter. So tax law, Medicare brackets, Social Security timing, RMDs, the rules, beneficiary designations, all these things you should be meeting at a minimum quarterly, and those conversations should touch all of it. Your income plan, are we on track? Do we need more income next quarter? Do we need less? If your advisor's not proactively bringing these topics to you, ask why.
1: And let me tell you what we actually do at Sun Valley Wealth, because I think it helps to have a concrete picture. Our clients get several meetings a year, as many as they need, and those are not performance review meetings. Those are planning meetings oftentimes. We're looking at your tax situation in context of your income. We're looking at your income plan. Does it match with what we projected 6 months ago, 3 months ago, 2 months ago? Do we need more money this month, this quarter? Do we need less? Your Roth conversion opportunities, your Medicare exposure, your estate documents. We coordinate with your CPA and your attorney. We own the whole picture. Because we're fiduciaries, we do not have a product shelf we're trying to move. We don't get paid more if you buy this versus that. Our incentive is aligned with yours, which is to have the most efficient, resilient retirement income plan we can build. And alignment matters. It changes a conversation from what can I sell you to what you actually need. Here's the bottom line. The survey data we opened with, only 2 in 5 Americans satisfied with their financial advice. That is not a surprise to anyone in this business, because most people are getting that investment management when they need planning. There's a real difference, and we are giving you that opportunity right now. We are opening the phone lines for the first 10 callers for that no cost, no obligation, comprehensive and fiduciary review. We can do that via Zoom, via phone call, or you can come into our beautiful office in North Scottsdale. It does not matter what part of the state or country you are in. We can help you the same. First, we're going to look at your statements, and we'll help you figure out what it's costing you to work with your current plan or advisor, not only in fees, in fund fees, but we're going to look at lost opportunities and the lack of planning and how that can cost you dearly in retirement. We're going to do an asset allocation assessment. Does your risk tolerance match what you're invested in? Has anyone looked at that in 20 years, or are they going off of a risk tolerance questionnaire from 1995? We're going to do a deep dive on Social Security. We'll help you figure out with your numbers when it might be best to start taking those benefits. We'll coordinate that with your spouse's strategy as well. And if you're already taking those benefits, how best to maximize that money. And finally, we'll create that customized lifetime income plan projected decades into the future. We are not going to kill you off at 85. We're going to run through the tape, and we'll show you our plan for you not to outlive your money in retirement and to leave a legacy if that matters to you. All of this, no cost, no obligation. And if you would like some assistance with your estate plan, guidance on trust, wills, powers of attorney, notarized, bound nicely, but most importantly, funded so they are not empty documents sitting in a binder gathering dust that won't help you when you actually need them, let us know, and you can take advantage of our deeply discounted price when you get in touch. Act now, don't delay. I promise this will be the best thing you do for your family and your legacy today. There is literally no downside. Don, how can they get in touch with us?
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0: 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Together, we are the managing partners here at Sun Valley Wealth in Arizona. And Logan, while we're talking about the fiduciary rule, it's officially dead again. I think a lot of people listening, that sounds like something happening in Washington that doesn't really impact them.
1: Yeah, and you know, it hits right at the core of one of the biggest financial decisions you're ever going to make, which is what happens to your 401k when you retire or leave a job. What this rule was trying to do was expand the number of advisors who are legally required to act in your best interest. Now that it's gone, we're right back to a system where that standard's not universal. And that's where this gets confusing, because most people assume that anyone giving them financial advice is already acting in their best interest, and you would be wrong. It feels like that should just be the baseline, common sense, but sadly, alas, it is not. There are different standards in the industry, and one of them is a fiduciary standard, which we talked about last segment, which legally requires that the advice you are getting is in your best interest. The other is a suitability standard, which just means the recommendation cannot be inappropriate or unsuitable, but it does not have to be the best option for you. It's kind of scary.
0: Well, and that distinction is everything, because when money is moving, and there is no bigger movement for that than a 401k rollover, when someone retires or changes jobs, there's usually a conversation that starts pretty quickly around moving that money into an IRA. Sometimes that is absolutely the right move, but sometimes it's not. And the problem is that not everyone making that recommendation is required to walk you through all of your options objectively. That's where the gap really starts to show. And I'll just, like, as an example, if you have an insurance person, they're going to sell you an annuity. They're going to try to get you an annuity. They can't offer investments like a full-service fiduciary firm. So they're only going to be showing you one sleeve.
1: And there's nothing inherently wrong with people who only have insurance licenses or annuities.
0: No, we hold those licenses too.
1: Right. There's nothing wrong with that, but you need to be aware. And we see this all the time. So where the rollover is treated like a transaction instead of a strategy, it becomes, let us get the money out of the old plan and into something new just because, without stepping back and asking what this money is actually supposed to do. Is it there for growth, income, tax management, legacy planning, or some combination of all of those? Are we looking at Roth conversions? If that conversation's not happening, then the rollover decision's being made in a vacuum, and that's where mistakes can start.
0: Well, and exactly, because a rollover is not just moving dollars from one account to another. You're essentially resetting the structure of your retirement, including how that money's invested, how it's going to be taxed, how are you going to draw income from it for the rest of your life. That is a big decision, and it deserves more than a quick recommendation. It should be part of a much larger conversation that includes income planning, tax strategy, how everything works together, your estate plan, your inheritance, all of it.
1: And this is where the fiduciary and the word fiduciary really comes into play in a practical sense, not just as a label. A fiduciary is required to look at all of those moving pieces and make a recommendation that's aligned with your situation, not just a general approach. But you know what? Let's step back for a second. That actually requires that your advisor sits down and talks to you, gets to know you, ask you questions. Can you imagine that, Don?
0: Novel concept.
1: Right. That's what this requires. Not just generalities. Not just, the beta 16 index or the beta 16 fund. It includes breaking down fees, comparing alternatives, like staying in the 401k potentially versus rolling it over, which you know that we don't always recommend that for a variety of reasons. We're fiduciaries. We're talking about sometimes higher fees, mutual funds. If you're older, you're in the same exact strategies as somebody who's much younger, different time horizon. And a lot of times it can benefit you to get it out under your control with other options. That doesn't mean that's right for everybody, but you need to compare the alternatives versus rolling over and explaining the trade-offs. It is a higher standard of care, and it shows up in the depth of conversation.
0: The Beta 16 Index. That sounds like something from Star Trek.
1: Yeah.
0: Well, watch out. Ignite the Beta 16 Index.
1: You will.
0: So it also shows up what happened.
1: My Yoda.
0: Oh, wait, do it again.
1: Well, you said ignite the Beta 16 Index, and I said you will. Like, ignite it, you will.
0: It also shows up in what happens after the decision is made, because it's not a one-time event. Your income needs to change. Markets change, tax laws change, and your plan should evolve with those changes. A true fiduciary relationship is ongoing, where adjustments are made as life happens and when they happen, not just on an annual basis. And it's not a set it and forget it approach. That is a very different experience than just being placed in an account and checked in on once a year.
1: And I think one of the biggest misconceptions is that this is already happening for most people. And in some cases it is, but in many cases it's not. People just assume, oh, my advisor's doing what's in my best interest. And we're not saying people are bad or they're not, but it's not about saying that one advisor's good and another's bad. That's not what this is about. It's about understanding the framework they operate under. Everything needs to be transparent. So if someone's not required to act as a fiduciary, the incentives can be structured differently, and they're not doing anything wrong by that, right? Especially when there's compensation tied to moving assets. So it's just the reality of how the system works. And that's why this rule going away matters, because it puts more responsibility back on the individual to ask the right questions. And you are listening to Cover Your Assets with Logan and Dawn. And if this is resonating with you, as I think it should, call or text 480-CONSULT. 480-CONSULT. That's 480-CONSULT. Email us info@sunvalleywealth.com. 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Two options. Left-hand side, you can make an appointment directly into our calendar. No greater power than that. And on the right-hand side, put your information in and we will get back to you within 24 hours. All right, so you can't assume that every recommendation is being made under a fiduciary standard, so you have to be proactive. You want to understand how your advisor is compensated, whether they're acting as a fiduciary at all times, and what alternatives were considered before making certain recommendations. So those are not uncomfortable questions. They're necessary ones.
0: Well, so if someone is listening right now and they're either approaching retirement or already there, and they know a rollover conversation is coming, what should they actually be asking? Well, because I think giving people something practical here is important. These are real decisions with long-term consequences, and a little clarity up front can make a big difference. So, Logan, what are the key things they should be looking for?
1: Yeah, so the first question is whether the person they're working with is acting as a fiduciary at all times. We said this last segment. We're saying it again, not because we forgot, because it's that important, and whether they're willing to put that in writing. From there, you want to see a full comparison of your options, including staying in your current 401k potentially, not just rolling it over, right? We're talking in generalities here, so we don't know how old you are. Obviously, if you're under 59 and a half, it's an in-force 401k. We're probably not talking about you, but it's important that your advisor knows that distinction. You also want a clear breakdown of all-in costs, not just surface-level fees, fund fees. Most importantly, you want to know how that rollover fits into an actual income plan. There's no plan attached, and you're missing the bigger picture. You have a bunch of accounts with no coordinated strategy. That's a problem.
0: And taxes are a big part of this conversation that often gets overlooked. So once that money's in an IRA, you're dealing with required minimum distributions down the road. And those can have a significant impact on your tax situation and what we talked about earlier, Logan, Irma, as well. So if no one's talked to you about strategies like Roth conversions or how to manage those distributions over time, that's a missed opportunity. This is where the planning really starts to matter, folks.
1: This is where we bring in what we call, and we've said this many times, the IRS is your silent partner conversation. Because if you don't proactively manage that piece, it can take a much larger share than people expect, and really more than the IRS deserves, okay? I think all of our listeners are not too keen on giving the government anything more than they deserve. And a rollover should open the door to better tax planning. It's a great jumping off point for these conversations. And tax planning is not creating a bigger tax problem later. That requires coordination between your investment strategy, your income plan, your tax strategy. When those pieces are working together, the outcome's very different. Now, the 401k rollover may or may not be part of the conversation, but this is holistically, right? So we're just using that as an example of a change that could be happening. But your advisor needs to work in your best interest, and every single conversation when you're moving money always should have a tax component to it.
0: The fiduciary rule going away is not something people need to panic about. It's not a fire drill, but it's a reminder that not all advice is created equal. So you want to understand who you are working with, how they're approaching these decisions. A little awareness here, folks, can go a long way. You know, you want to be with There's no reason not to. There's a lot of good ones. A fiduciary firm, a full-service conflict-free fiduciary firm is even better, and that's what we are at Sun Valley Wealth.
1: And at the end of the day, this is your retirement. These are not small decisions. A well-structured rollover can set you up for decades of stability and flexibility. The conversation around it, we're talking about tax mitigation strategies, talking about RMDs, Roth conversion conversations, while a poorly thought out strategy can create issues that are difficult to unwind later. Taking the time to get it right is worth it, and having a plan behind the decision is what makes the difference. And that brings me to our offer. We are opening the phone lines for the first 10 callers for that no cost, no obligation, comprehensive review. We can start with a phone call. You can come into our office, or we can do it via the telephone, whatever works best for you or some combination thereof. First, we're going to look at your statements and help you figure out what it's costing you to work with your current plan or advisor, not just in traditional fees, but what the lack of planning, lack of coordination, and really just flying by the seat of their pants can do for you in retirement if you don't have a coordinated strategy. We're going to look at your asset allocation. What are you invested in, and does it match your risk tolerance? When was the last time anyone had eyes on that? Risk tolerance is not static. Something you filled out 20 years ago on a questionnaire probably should have no bearing on what your investments look like today. We're going to do a deep dive on Social Security. We're going to help you figure out when it might be best to start taking those benefits based on your specific numbers. We'll coordinate with your spouse if you have one. And if you are already taking those benefits, we'll help you figure out how to maximize what you are receiving. And finally, we'll create that customized lifetime income plan projected out decades into the future, not killing you off in your 80s. 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
0: 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Logan, I love it. 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
2: 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A professional advisor should be consulted before implementing any of the options presented.
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4: Loop 101 Pima Freeway southbound remains closed between McKellips and University Drive for road work. Also closed, Loop 202 Santan eastbound between McQueen and Lindsay Road. We have disabled vehicle blocking the left shoulder, I-10 westbound right near 51st Avenue, and an injury accident at Germain just east of Chrisman. If you have a traffic tip, give us a call at 602-374-6300.
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12: Even more threats. I'm Paul Stevens, Fox News. President Trump threatening a massive military response. He says if Iran acts on calls to assassinate him, a U.S. fleet led by two aircraft carriers is reported to be moving near Iran following days of renewed fighting.
13: Over the last two nights, it was pretty quiet. A third round of American strikes did not happen. President Trump calling these strikes retribution for Iran's attacks on those three commercial ships in the Strait of Hormuz. And the Iranian response, well, it's about what you'd expect during the state funeral of the late Ayatollah.
14: Down with USA! 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
16: Run, run, America! 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
13: With the ceasefire over, the White House has a new list of demands from Iran when it comes to the Strait of Hormuz.
12: And that is Fox's Lucas Tomlinson in Tel Aviv. And to that end, forces are gathering as the president issues a deadline for Tehran to publicly renounce any attacks in the Strait of Hormuz. Rounds of heavy rain triggering flash flood threats all throughout the heartland and the south. This after Missouri declared a state of emergency Friday as severe flooding swamped parts of the state. Fox meteorologist Adam Klotz.
17: What a scary situation across Missouri. They saw in some of those communities on the high end as much as a foot of rain from Thursday. Really into Friday when all that was coming down. We're still tracking a risk of some flooding as we move through the weekend. Now that's shifted a little farther off towards the east. This morning we're seeing at least some flooding, flood alerts, flood warnings there across portions of southern Illinois, getting into Kentucky. So really along the Ohio River Valley, those are the areas where that rain is going to continue to come down. We've got a frontal boundary that's just kind of draped across that region. A whole lot of humidity there, and these storms are just one after another after another. When you start to see these storms train, that is when these rainfall totals can start to get really high.
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22: 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So right here in your own backyard, right here, right off the 101. You know, well, it's good to be back, first and foremost. Obviously, I hope everybody had a great 4th of July weekend, because what an amazing time to be alive. What an interesting piece of history that we are currently living in. You look at everything that's happening with this country. You have some of the most pressing issues that some you could even argue are a matter of survival, but you just have so many different issues in one country, and meaningful conflict with one another regarding immigration, all that stuff. And it's so easy, and look, I'm guilty of it, it's so easy to really get bogged down in the politics day after day after day after day. Now, I understand why most people do, like we all do. We care about this country. We want things to go well. We want our children to inherit a beautiful country and a country that is similar to the one we grew up in. So it's easy to get bogged down in the news, in the craziness. But, you know, during 2008, I remember my dad sat down at the table. This was in Ohio. And at that time, he was, you know, just investing in his own money. And I think that's how he was, that's how he was earning his income. And I asked him, I said, is everything, you know, everything okay? Are we in trouble? Or, you know, I didn't know anything. I just knew there was a big financial crisis going on. And he told me something, and it's still stuck with me to this day, is it's a bad economy, but I choose not to take part. It's a bad economy, and I choose not to take part. And frankly, folks, that is the attitude. If you look at it, if you look at successful people, if you look at successful processes, if you look at successful anything, there's a singular focus. Not on what is happening around you, but on your end goals. So when it comes to investing, I love the phrase, it's a bad economy, but I choose not to take part. Now, I understand. You go, well, what? You're going to just not deal with any of the volatility or any of the craziness that comes with markets? Well, no, that's not what we're saying. It is a crazy world, but I choose not to take part. That is, at DeGreen, our investors, our clients, what we maintain is an eye on the ball approach, I think is the best way to put it. Making sure that what you are doing, making sure that our clients, that their investment portfolios precisely match the realities of their situation. We know that, okay, you're taking X amount of social security, you're taking Social Security. You need this amount to live. Therefore, your portfolio has to produce such and such amount of income every single year. Those are the types of things that matter. accomplishing your investment goals and objectives, your income needs, your lifestyle goals and objectives. So while the world seemingly is going to hell in a handbasket, and frankly, I think you could always make the case that it always has been going to hell in a handbasket, you need to keep the main thing the main thing. Now, the reason I bring this up is because I think with Iran here, right now oil prices are stable. They were at $69 a barrel on, Tuesday or Wednesday, one of those. And upon Trump coming out and saying, yeah, that ceasefire deal that we were doing with Iran, it's over. There is no ceasefire. We're going to just beat you up for a little bit longer. The beatings will continue. Rightfully, as they should. Yet, oil did not react very strongly. It went from $69 to $73. And then it declined in the subsequent days. Now, we will see here if Trump escalates it further into more dramatic action. Now, as I've been saying for weeks, there is not a single reason, in my opinion, that anybody who is in a position of leadership in Iran at this point should be alive. Anybody over the last 3 weeks. No, it's not even 3 weeks. Oh my gosh, it's been going on longer than that. Let's say the last 3 months. That new interim government that took over after the Ayatollah. None of those guys should even be in the picture anymore. Yes, we can just blow them up. We can. And I frankly think that's what's going to happen. I think that's what's going to happen. Now, it was no secret, and I think it was wishful thinking. And obviously, you don't want war. I understand why Trump would entertain peace. He wants markets to go up. He's in a midterm election, and you know if he loses, it's just going to be some of the it's just going to be a spectacle by the Democrats. They've shown us what they will do before. So I understand, you want to make things look a little bit nicer for midterms, help your party. Although it doesn't seem like they want to be helped, to be honest with you. The point is, through all of this, whatever happens with oil prices, whatever happens with Trump, and Trump's out there now, say, well, if Iran hits me, if Iran kills me, there are contingency plans. Essentially, we will wipe out Iran as a whole. I mean, when you're getting to a point like that, obviously things are more serious when the President of the United States is out there saying, yeah, if Iran wants to kill me, go ahead and try, but you know it'll be the last thing you ever do. I don't remember Bush ever saying something like that, or any of the presidents during World War II? No, don't. So it doesn't matter. The fact is, there's always going to be craziness. There's always going to be dramatics. There's always going to be a reason that you will be able to find as to why you should wait on the sidelines, why you should do nothing but just wait. Just, you know what? I'll just let it settle out, and then I'll get into markets. Folks, there has never, ever been a successful story where somebody has come in and said, a successful story does not start with, I waited. It doesn't. Now, that's not to diminish, and I think you guys get this, it's not to diminish the volatility in markets. Rather, it is to remind everyone that volatility is a part of this game. However, there are so many different things that you can do and that we do for our clients on a daily basis to ensure that when events like this happen, that our clients are well diversified, which is going to ultimately help mitigate a lot of the volatility and help mitigate any sort of downside that we're seeing in markets. Now, right now, our portfolios are up for the year. It's awesome. I'm very happy. But that does not mean it's going to be smooth sailing for the rest of the year. Part of me was thinking, well, for this show, should I do a state of the market? I think we'll do that perhaps next week, folks. But there's a lot going on. There's a lot underpinning markets right now. And it is something. It is something that we need to watch carefully. It really is. It is something that we need to watch carefully. Now, look, again, the theme of today's show. We're going to take a quick break here. The theme of today's show. It's a bad economy. It's a bad market. It could be a bad market. It's a volatile market, I think, is the term I'm looking for. It is. It's going to be a volatile market, but I choose not to take part. Control the things that you can control. The rest will take care of itself. The rest will take care of itself. Look, if markets can survive Biden and the Otto Penn administration, it can survive world wars, threats of nuclear annihilation. It can survive essentially an entire century's worth of events and continue to march on higher. That not only shows you how resilient markets are, not just domestically, but around the world as well. So there is always opportunity. There is always money to be made. There is always, always a reason to remain.

0: Old Testament Bible story. Noah's Ark. What does that teach us about investing? And of course, I want to discuss the seven deadly sins of investing. And we'll keep all of this in mind as we go through this show and as we discuss world events. But there is so many lessons from the Bible. You read it as a kid, and you go, oh, okay, well, that's an interesting story. But as you reread it as an adult, you have a deeper appreciation for it. And it really is. I mean, just it's obviously, it's the Bible. It's an amazing book. All right. When we come back, folks, when we come back, what degreeing private wealth can do for you when it comes to investing, how we are going to manage the second half of the year, and how you at home, if you are listening, can manage your own portfolio in order to navigate through this crazy world, because it is a crazy world. But folks, choose not to take part. Choose not to take part. Keep the main thing the main thing. There is money to be made. 480-771-7000. That's 480-771-7000. Again, while this show is for everybody, our investment program is limited to those with a portfolio of at least $500,000 of investable assets. If you qualify, let's get you set up. Let's get you out of a portfolio that's not doing the job. One of the things we're going to discuss today, I went through a lot of our clients, older statements that many of them would come and bring to us from other advisors. And I thought I would share some of the holdings and some of the things that I see from other advisors. And just, again, folks, if you find yourself in a situation where you don't feel that your advisor is not only not communicating, but also just phoning it in, you owe it to yourself to take action. To take action. Do not sit on the sidelines, especially right now. We started this year by saying we are on the ground floor of the next great American bull market. We are still there. We are still there. Underlying all of this nonsense, underneath all of the pile of garbage right now, and all the frustrations, is one hell of an engine. So I am as optimistic as I was at the beginning of the year. I am. So whatever comes, whatever happens with Iran, whatever happens politically, whatever happens with, you know, think of a million different things. Do not bet against America. Do not bet against capital markets. Do not bet against capitalism. In fact, take part. Take part in the wealth creation mechanism that is the greatest wealth creation mechanism, that is U.S. stock market. All right, folks, stay tuned. Stay tuned. We've got a lot of stuff to talk about. I am investment advisor Sam DeGreen on Newstalk 550, KFYI.
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5: All right, welcome back, folks. Welcome back. I am investment advisor Sam DeGreen, and look, today's theme, it's a crazy world. 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Now, in this, we are saying you cannot just ignore it. 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But you can do a lot of things, folks, to protect your rear ends. One of the things that we do, just one of the many things that we do for our clients, if we look at our portfolio construction, some of the key components of that: diversification, low cost, tax efficient. 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One of the things we are proud, one of the things I'm very proud of was at DeGreen, is that we take proactive measures, proactive advisors. Proactive advisors, the best thing you can possibly have when you are an investor is a proactive advisor and a proactive mindset. A proactive mindset. Look, how many times in your life have you prepared for something only to have it totally pay off? You never walk into something unprepared. You can't walk into something unprepared and expect good results. That's foolish. In no other situation or anything does it work like that. Yet many people treat their portfolios, their financial futures, just like that. But in addition to our carefully crafted, risk-adjusted, diversified portfolios, comprised of the world's best, in my opinion, the world's best exchange-traded funds, ETFs. We do not invest in single stocks here at DeGreen Private Wealth. That's not our style. It's just not. And the reason being is because at your age, after having worked as hard as you have worked, there's no reason to take single stock risk. Heck, I would even argue that people who are in their 20s, in their 30s, really don't need to buy individual stocks. You should buy the indexes. You should buy the indexes. Now, the reason being, not only does that encompass owning an index, encompass diversification, it means lower cost if you are owning a appropriate ETF. And that's the other problem. Something to keep in mind. Many of you have 401ks. It's the most popular investment account, I think, out there right now. The problem with 401ks is that you get a lot of wolves in sheep's clothing. You get mutual funds. Now, some of the mutual funds, for example, a lot of people have the Fidelity S&P. Now, you know I hate mutual funds. But the Fidelity S&P 500 mutual fund, if you have to own it, is fine. You're not going to go wrong with that. Now, if you own it in a taxable account, that's not a good idea. There are some mutual funds that are better than the others. But in general, folks, in general, getting out of mutual funds can be one of the most important things that you can do. So when you look at your 401ks, you're going to see, you might go, oh, this isn't a mutual fund. This is an ETF. Well, that doesn't necessarily, that used to be, oh, great. Good. Thank goodness it's an ETF. I can count on the fact that it's going to be a better investment product by nature of it being ETFs. The problem is a lot of mutual funds realized, ah, man, nobody is buying our BS anymore. Because people realize there's no reason to own a mutual fund. They're tax inefficient. They're more expensive. They're just inferior products at this point. Nothing against people who own mutual funds. Many times you don't have a choice. But in general, if you do have a choice and you choose mutual funds, which many advisors do, in my opinion, you should be put in a padded room. You should. And if you don't know, you say, well, I don't even know if I own. Do I own a mutual fund? Folks, if you own something, you look at your statements. Many of you received your statements probably this week. Take a look at your statement. If you see the letter X as an X-ray, you own a mutual fund. Now, if you see something that says money market mutual fund, don't panic. Those are the only acceptable mutual funds out there, truthfully. But if you see the letter X, in my opinion, you should call DeGreen next. See what I did there? Look at that rhyme. 480-771-7000. Folks, I cannot emphasize to you enough. Think of a 1% fee. You go, well, that's what most advisors charge. Yeah. And let me tell you this, too, by the way, because I'll forget it if I don't say it. A lot of people go, well, my advisor charges me 50 basis points. No, they don't. No, they don't. They are lying. I'm telling you right now, I see it all the time. People go, well, my advisor charges me, 0.75%. I promise you they don't. I promise you they don't. Because any person who has ever told me that, who has ever said something like that to me, when I look at their portfolios, they're paying 1% at least, plus whatever they're charging, whatever their advisor is charging them. I see it all of the time. And you might go, well, how can I tell? How would I know? Well, you can look at something, folks, called an expense ratio. Every single fund, even ETFs, have what are called expense ratios. Now, you can look at your statement, and you can type it in on Google. You could say, let's just type in a regular mutual fund, ABCDX. And you can find that expense ratio. That is the fee that comes right off the top. It's not listed in your statements. It's not like your advisor, debits their fee from your account. You're not going to see it. It comes right off the top. And when we go through some of the mutual funds that clients, they weren't clients at the time, but clients have come to me, prospects have come to me with, you'd be shocked at how expensive these funds actually are. And I've compiled just the funds from this month so far. So just in the first 11 days of July, and I'm going to share with you later in the show what some of the stuff I've found already. We're 11 days into July. And the number of the reason you need to care about this is if you're paying 1% on $1 million, that's $10,000 a year. You got $2 million portfolio, that's $20,000 a year for mutual funds, in addition to probably what you're paying your advisor to. So 2% on $1 million, that's $20,000. $20,000. Now, advisors can earn their fee. That's not a problem. Earning that 1% is, frankly, that's a no-brainer, the things we do. But when it comes to a mutual fund or a fund that is charging that, they almost, no, in fact, folks, they just don't. They don't. Time and time again, study after study shows that these expensive funds rob you of your retirement funds. Think about paying an extra 1% over 10 years. It's an extra $100,000 in fees. Think about that for $100,000 in fees. You could have helped your children put a down payment. You could pay off, you could buy yourself two very nice cars. Still have money left over for a steak dinner. And these are the types of things, folks. They might sound inconsequential. Oh, diversification. Well, everybody preaches diversification. Low cost. Well, everybody says their values. Where everybody. Yeah, you know, it's just 75 basis points. Tax efficiency. Oh, that's the new buzzword. No, these are the little things that, when done right, over time, create wealth. Actual wealth. This portfolio, your portfolio, if you are thinking about retirement, if you're, you know, 5-10 years out, you're in retirement even, your portfolio should reflect your goals for that money. That, and in most cases, that is retire comfortably. How do you retire comfortably? Well, I've never met somebody who's retired and complained about having too much money. If you know somebody who has retired but has too much money and complains about it all the time, please, please, I would love to meet them. But we don't know anybody like that. But far too often, those fees, you're not going to meet people with a lot of money that pay a ton in fees. You're just not. So the best thing you can do for yourself today, especially when riding through a crazy world, is to ensure that the things that can be done, that is, the things that build a solid foundation for a prosperous future, are done. And if they're not, you will pay for it. Now, don't let all that scare you. Don't. Because that's what we here at Green Private Wealth, that's what our whole program is built on. Doing the right thing the right way the first time. Be surprised at how much better things are when you do those things, when you do those little things, when you meet with your clients consistently. When you do the conference calls with your clients, which, by the way, folks, one of my favorite parts of this, of everything really, is meeting with clients and meeting with prospects as well. So while this show is for everybody, if you have a portfolio of $500,000 in investable assets and you're sitting on your butt and you're going, yeah, I know I need to do something. I've been putting it off for too long. And that is the case with many of you. 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Let's get started. 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There is still money to be made in this market. 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Now, the question is, are you going to seize the opportunity? And in order to do that, the best thing you can do for yourself today is dial 480-771-7000. 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And on that beautiful website is our contact form, and all of our most recent past shows are posted there. Now, I'd say many of you, yeah, you're probably outside doing something right now. Maybe you're not. You're not out. Nobody's outside. If you're outside, you're what's wrong with you? What is wrong with you if you are outside right now? You're stuck inside. You're stuck inside like everybody else in Arizona. Why did they build Phoenix in this spot? Why? Let's get a redo. Let's move everything up north. It's just easier. Then we don't have to deal with these brutal, brutal summers. I know. Probably easier just to get away for 3 months than it is to move an entire city. But, oh well. All right, folks, again, 480-771-7000. 480-771-7000. When we come back, more on what you can do, more on what you can do to keep your money working for you. And, folks, that's going to be a very, very important, is a lot of important lessons there. Because with what's going on in the world, you cannot afford to be sitting on the sidelines, to not be optimizing your portfolio. It's your money. You're leaving it on the table. It's what it comes down to. At a certain point, you have to take the initiative. Now, we here can help you with that, but it all starts with a phone call, 480-771-7000. All right, got to take a quick break. Stay tuned. I am investment advisor Sam DeGreen on News Talk 550, KFYI.
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11: Forecast is calling for a high of 109 degrees and a 10% chance of rain, mostly sunny skies, an overnight low in the upper 80s at 89 degrees. For the Fox 10 weather experts, I'm Ashley Loessa.
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5: All right. Welcome back, folks. Welcome back. I am investment advisor Sam DeGreen. There's a few things. I've had this kind of in my back pocket for, the better part of a year now. And I just haven't had a chance to get to it. And I've always thought it was a fun one, a fun little topic here. And this is the seven deadly sins of investing. Now, we all know the seven deadly sins, right? Greed, fear, pride, envy, gluttony, wrath, and sloth. Sloth. Oof. That's the worst one. That's the one that's terrible, I think. They're all terrible. They're all sins. But if we apply those same things to investing, it is absolutely, there's one, I mean, obviously, the Bible is being the greatest book ever written. The practical applications for every component of your life is this mind blowing. So let's look at deadly sin number one. That's greed. Now, how many times have you watched a movie, watched a true crime show, watched anything, and you go, how did this person get caught? How did this person get caught? Now, this probably isn't the takeaway that many were expecting. It's not how can you do things wrong and get away with it. No. But the point is, greed is so destructive that even if you have a good thing going, it leads to ruin. Greed causes investors to abandon discipline because they're afraid of leaving money on the table. Now, I often hear from people, they say, I don't want to miss the boat. You know, I don't want to miss out. I don't want to really. The thing is, folks, there's so many different boats when it comes to investing. If you miss one boat, number one, you will have another chance to get on. SpaceX, perfect example. I told everybody, I said, don't invest in SpaceX when it first comes out. There's no reason to do so. It will go below its IPO price. Let it have a couple earnings calls first. Let it prove its business model. You'll still be able to own SpaceX. But the only reason people were getting in my opinion, for the most part, were getting in on SpaceX is because of greed. And greed is a surefire way to get just knocked out. Just nailed. Now, often, when you see greed a lot, when markets are on a strong run, when rising prices create the illusion that risk has disappeared. Now, one of the amazing things about an information-heavy world is we're always reminded that risk is here. There is always risk out there. Now, that doesn't mean that investors cannot get carried away. But again, greed leads people to chase hot stocks, to concentrate too much money in one sector, use excessive leverage, leverage being another one. If you see, you'll see people, they'll own these things called leveraged ETFs. Now, when you hear the term leveraged ETF, think, how do I phrase this? When you hear leveraged ETF, think lose your money really fast. Leveraged ETFs. Now, I hope many of you don't play with leveraged ETFs. I'm sure some of you do. But again, leverage goes into greed. Goes into greed. And ladies, liquor, and leverage, the three great killers of men. It's fact. It's fact. And leverage really does fall under greed. Now, people will use excessive leverage. They'll refuse to take profits because they believe the price will continue to rise indefinitely. That is, you had a good thing going. The good thing happened, but you believe the good thing will continue. Now, one of the things at DeGreen we will do is what is called rotate. Sector rotation, rebalancing. There's a million different words for it. And the reason we do that is because it is easy to go, oh, it's fine. It's fine. Everything on this side of the portfolio is going gangbusters. We can completely ignore the bonds. We can completely ignore all the other components of a diversified portfolio. No. There's a reason our portfolios are constructed the way they are, and that is to mitigate risk wherever possible. And when you are trying to get rich quickly, when you are taking risks in the market, when you're betting, you're not investing, you're betting. Something drives, a little pet peeve. People say, it's all a casino anyway. No, it is not a casino. It is not a casino. You are owning companies when you invest. This is not gambling. You can treat it like gambling, and you will get the same results that you get at a casino. But if you are investing, if you are managing risk, you are investing methodically with an advisor who is proactive, is doing the right things, making sure that every single advantage that you have or that you can have is yours. It's not a casino. Never has been. Never has been. You are buying a very real piece of a very real company. If you buy the S&P 500, you're not buying just some random index. You are buying 500 different companies. Very real companies that make money, that fire people, that have, you know, pizza parties on Friday. I mean, very real things. So the greatest danger of greed is that it feels like confidence. Feels like confidence. A lot of people will come in here. Very confident that their investment portfolio, which it raises a point. It's like, okay, well, how can I help you? You see that. You see that people often confuse their essentially just being on the ride for skill. Yes, something went up. That does not mean it was a good investment. It doesn't. Enron went up. Is it a good investment? No. By the way, you can still buy shares of Enron. The stock certificates are actually worth about $400, I believe. If you can get an actual share of Enron, it's not worth anything by itself, but collectively. It's $400 a share of Enron. It's amazing. Amazing. All right. Long story short, greed. A good investment does not remain a good investment at every price. Maintain diversification, rebalance periodically, and never, ever allow excitement to replace risk management, ever. That's the worst part of my job. I tell you all, that the best part of my job is meeting with people each and every week. The worst part of my job is being the wet blanket. Yeah, you, look, this is great. It is. It's great. I'm glad you've made a lot of money. But the same thing, this that feels like a warm hug now will feel like a snake slowly squeezing the life out of you. It will. It will. So, folks, greed, deadly sin of investing. Deadly, deadly, deadly. Now, the next one, fear. Now, fear is greed's opposite. But it can be equally destructive. Can be equally destructive. It's going to cause investors to sell off after markets have already fallen, move entirely into cash during periods of uncertainty. You cannot sit there and go, oh, I'm going to jump in when conditions feel safe before investing again. The reason you don't do that is because markets are forward pricing mechanisms. When everything feels the worst, markets are then beginning to price in the recovery. It's like during a recession. When people say, you know, a few years ago, there was big talks of a recession after Silicon Valley Bank went under. And people would say, oh, man, the recession, it's right around the corner. I'm preparing for the recession now. I'm doing this. I'm doing that. It's like, by the time you can even diagnose a recession, markets are already, historically speaking, markets are already on their way back up. Markets are forward pricing, meaning by the time you figure out, markets have already priced in that recession before it's even confirmed. So waiting until things look up really does a disservice, especially long term. What many people are surprised to learn. Obviously, you have seen in your life how one piece of information can change in an investment landscape overnight, seemingly. I mean, in 2022, NVIDIA had, I believe, the best earnings call I've ever seen in my life. And since then, I mean, that has driven the entire AI and chip rally. So one piece of news can blow the entire thing wide open. But when you're just sitting on the sidelines, if you were to just, let's say, sell at the end of every day, and you did that for 30 years, you bought at the beginning of each day and you sold at the end, you would make no money. You would actually lose money. Why? Because the majority of all market performance that you see, when you look at a chart of the S&P 500, all of that performance comes after hours. Now you might think, well, how does that work? Markets, there's after hours trading. That is where markets go up. So trading in and out, trying to get cute with your investments, the last thing you want to do. That is why, again, at DeGreen, we are investors, number one. We are not traders. And number two, there's an idea that you can jump in and out of markets as a way of achieving safety, or that you can hide. A lot of times, folks, if, like I said, if you try to get cute, you're going to get smacked even harder. You shouldn't. A proper portfolio already has these types of things in mind. It knows. For example, we know how our portfolios respond during high interest rates. We know how they responded in 2008 because we have a long-term track record. So we can see, we can look back and say, okay, well, I know what to expect if X, Y, and Z happens because our portfolios have gone through it before. And it's not something we just put into the computer and magically the numbers pop up. No, these are long-term, tried-and-true track records. One of the things I'm very, very proud proud about when it comes to our portfolios. Look, I got to take a quick break here. We'll discuss the other deadly sins of investing when we come back. But, folks, while this show is for everybody, it always will be. Our investment program is limited to those with a portfolio of at least $500,000. If you qualify, please do not hesitate to reach out. And for those of you who know you need to reach out, you know you need to reach out. But something in you, you're just like, yeah, I don't want it. Yeah. All right. I get it. I mean, I don't get it. There's nothing more important than your financial future. But do this. At least dial 480-771-7000. Dial it and then hang up. That way, you at least have our number. You know at 11:50 on Saturday, 7/11/2026, you made the best call that you could possibly make for yourself. Now, you may have hung up, but you know what? You did do something important. You now have that number for when you realize, man, you know what? Maybe I should just call. Maybe it is time to take smart, proactive action. Maybe it isn't time to employ an advisor who has my best interest at heart. Maybe it is time to employ a fiduciary advisor and not just one that is a fiduciary in name only or one that is convenient. The way you can tell a fiduciary is if they sell commission products, in my opinion. You cannot be a fiduciary. You could be a nice guy. You could be a good guy if you sell commission products, but you are not a fiduciary. You cannot have that conflict of interest. Here at DeGreen, I do not get paid one way or another more for putting you in one portfolio over another or constructing one portfolio this way or another. It doesn't matter. If I want to make more money, your portfolio has to go up. If I want more money, I have to make the money grow. That's my incentive. In addition, I'm invested alongside our clients. I own the same positions as our clients. So will people say, are you seeing what markets are doing right now? Yeah, I looked at my portfolio. Yep. Yes. Or when they say, are you seeing what markets are doing? I go, I know, right? It's amazing. Because I'm invested alongside you. And if, frankly, if it's not good enough for me, why would I put you in it? Got my entire investment portfolio in these positions. Because I believe in it. Because I'm proud of the program we built. I'm proud of the clients. And I'm proud to be able to help the clients that we serve. And I sincerely hope, folks, that through whatever's happening, whatever hang-ups you have, let's you and I talk. Let's sit down together. Let's even just talk on the phone, just to schedule a time. But let's you and I, let's sit down. Let's come up with a plan of action, and let's execute that plan of action. There's no reason to have any more anxieties than you probably already have about life. Your finances do not need to be one of the anxious topics in your life. It just doesn't. We are here to help. So again, 480-771-7000. That's 480-771-7000. And while this show is for everybody, it always will be. Our investment program is limited to those with a portfolio of at least $500,000. If you qualify, 480-771-7000. You can also dial that number and hang up that way. Come Monday, or maybe just in a few minutes later, you can call, get you on the schedule. Let's meet. But let's start making some money, folks. Let's start making some money. Forget all the noise. 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
5: All right, welcome back, folks. Welcome back. Hey, when we come back from, and again, hour number two of these, the two most important hours in radio freedom through finance, is up next. So stay tuned. We're going through the seven deadly sins of investing. Real quick, I just want to clarify. I said that fear was one of the seven deadly sins. It was not a seven deadly sin. I didn't mean to say that. I apologize about that. No, just fear is the opposite of greed. That's all I was saying. We still got a number. We've only discussed greed, so we have to discuss lust, gluttony, pride, sloth, wrath, and envy. Because again, folks, if you break it down, these are the things that get people in trouble when it comes to investing. These are the things that get people into trouble. Now, when you hear these things, when you hear this segment, when you take away these lessons, do remember that investing is a skill. And while I hope that all of these things help you make better, more informed decisions when it comes to investing, the best thing that you can possibly do, period, is to give DeGreen Private Wealth a call. I mean it, folks. It is when I say it's a privilege, it's an honor, and a heck of a lot of fun to meet with people each and every week. I mean it. It really is. And it's a humbling experience, too. It really is. There's some people are, you know, they come in. And they're incredibly complimentary. I've been listening to your dad, and I always just say, oh, I'm sorry about that. You know, they'll come in, they'll just say, I've been listening to you for a long time. You've helped me do this. It really is. It's amazing. And I hope, I really do, I sincerely hope this show and this program is about helping Arizona families. And if you're somewhere else, don't worry, we can help you too. But we're located here in Scottsdale. And I mean it, folks. It really is. It is such a privilege to be able to do this and to help people accomplish their investment goals and objectives with as little risk as possible along the way. Doing so, not with these arcane, really complex derivative structures. Now, that's not to say our program is simple. No, no, no. There's a lot going on under the hood, but that's my job. But it is a straightforward investing program. It is a very very straightforward philosophy. There's no reason to overcomplicate investing. You do the right things. You keep your fees low. Your client makes more money. You be diversified. 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You're tax efficient. The government gets screwed. Your client keeps more money. I'm all for it every day of the week. So, again, There's this program is for you, and I hope that you will stay with us for hour number two of Freedom Through Finance coming up next. Again, though, folks, 480-771-7000. That's 480-771-7000. Do give us a call. Let's get you on the schedule. Let's you and I sit down together, come up with a plan of action, and let's start making some money. 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It's time to put that money productively to work to serve you and your family for the many, many years ahead, and so you can enjoy that next great chapter of your life, which is retirement. Stay tuned, folks. Hour number two is up next. I am investment advisor Sam DeGreen on News Talk 550 KFYI.
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21: Exceed teammates Bam Adebayo and Tyler Hero got into a physical altercation in Las Vegas Friday morning, according to ESPN. ESPN's reporting Victor Wembanyama and the Spurs have agreed to a five-year, $252 million rookie-scale extension. In an all-Czech Wimbledon final, Linda Nuskova defeated Karolina Muchova to capture her first Grand Slam title. Jannik Sinner takes on Alexander Zverev in the men's final tomorrow. I'm Bill Horan.
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25: Declaring a Deadline. I'm Carmen Roberts, Fox News. President Trump gives Iran until today to announce the Strait of Hormuz is open. Fox's Alex Hogan reports from the White House.
26: President Trump does not have any scheduled events on his calendar today. We saw him leave the White House earlier this morning for his golf course in Virginia. It comes as the administration says it set that deadline of today for Iran to cease attacks on ships in the Strait of Hormuz and also to declare that the critical waterway is open. It comes as today Iran's foreign minister has touched down in Oman for discussions on traffic in the Strait of Hormuz. Meantime, today Iran's supreme leader said on state TV that avenging his father must take place. At the funeral of the late Ayatollah, flags were seen reading, quote, kill Trump.
25: And senior U.S. officials are demanding that Iran vow it will not attack ships in and around the strait. One person is missing in Missouri after catastrophic flash flooding triggered hundreds of rescues and forced evacuations across the state.
27: 351 rescues, 200 of those summer campers, children. We had anywhere from a 3 to 19 foot water rise along the Black River in the early morning hours on Friday. Those campers all brought up into the dining hall, and unfortunately, they were stuck. The roads around that camp were washed away, the water too high for emergency vehicles, and so Blackhawks and choppers had to go in there.
25: Fox weather meteorologist Jane Menar, there is a danger of more flash flooding across Missouri and parts of Ohio and the Tennessee valleys. And Typhoon Bavi makes landfall in eastern China's Zhejiang province after prompting the evacuation of more than 1.7 million people. It's a powerful storm, damaging winds, heavy rain earlier affected Taiwan and Japan's southern islands. 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
30: There's an injury accident downtown, Central Avenue at Van Buren to watch out for. Loop 303 southbound right near the 60, disabled vehicle block in the right shoulder. Loop 101 Pima Freeway southbound remains closed between McKellips and University Drive for road work. Also closed, Loop 202 Santan eastbound between McQueen and Lindsay Road. If you have a traffic tip, give us a call at 602-374-6300.
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5: All right. Welcome back, folks. Welcome back for hour number two of these, the two most important hours in radio freedom through finance. And frankly, the name says it all. That is what this show is about. It is about achieving freedom through finance. It's pretty hard to be truly free if you got to go to work every day. Yikes. Ultimately, though, folks, when it comes to retirement, when it comes to managing your funds, when it comes to doing anything in life, you want to do so. You want to make sure that you're managing your funds in a manner that is prudent and consistent with your stated goals and objectives. Now, sometimes you might not even, you might go, I don't even know what I want. Well, okay, that's not very helpful, but it's something that, believe me, you wouldn't be the first person to walk in and say, I have no concept of retirement. It's coming. It's, I mean, my gosh, it's a couple months away. I don't know how to do any of this. How do I Do I apply for Social Security? How do I take money from my accounts? How do I go about doing that? How much can I take? I mean, there are so many different questions that people have, and that's okay. Those are normal things. Those are things that we deal with each and every day. So again, folks, throughout this show, we're going to be discussing a lot of things that I believe will help you ultimately be successful when it comes to managing your wealth. Now, here at Degreen Private Wealth, one of the things that we do, among other things, is primarily investment management. And the reason being is because that really cuts to the heart of everything. I mean, that is the engine, the lifeblood of the next great chapter of your life, which is retirement. And frankly, I want you to enjoy it. I don't want you to spend time thinking about, can we buy name brand, or can we buy, or do we have to buy, RC Cola. Do we have to buy RC Cola? Do they still have RC Cola? I don't know. Or can we buy Coke? Now, obviously, I don't want anybody to feel that way. But the last thing I want you to fly first class, I think is a better way to put it. Who wants to fly coach with so many disgusting people? Yuck. Well, I can tell you this. Degreen Private Wealth clients, they fly first class. They fly first class. Now, if they want to fly coach, that's a choice. But ultimately, they have the choice to fly first class. Why? Because they did the right thing. They called and they said, Sam, you know what? I've been putting it off. I've been managing it myself. And you know what? I think I did a pretty good job. And many times, most times, people have done a good job. But I know I need to take it to the next level here. I have things I want to do in retirement. I want to, start my workshop. I want to go see the grandkids every single day. I want to go do family trips. I want to travel. I want to do this and that and this, or maybe every one of those things. The last thing we want you to do is wake up and go, what did Iran do? What does this mean for my portfolio? How do I play this? Do I need to do this? Do I need to do that? Oh my gosh. The last thing you want to do is that. So that is what we here at Degreen, among other things, are here to help plan for. Making sure that you do those the small things, which when done right, add up to fortunes. Really, it's not an exaggeration to say the beautiful thing about investing is money compounds. Well, good decisions compound as well. Bad decisions can compound as well. So you have to keep that in mind. Now, that's not to say, look, you only get one shot at this. Really, you only get one shot. Now, that's not to scare you. It kind of is. But the fact is, there are tools. There are tools. And there are people here who are ready, who are willing and able and to help. And I mean it, folks. It really is. That is the best part of my job, is meeting with people each and every week, doing this show, discussing what we're seeing in markets, discussing the things that I'm seeing, and that I know that you're living. Because many of the situations that I talk about, describe many of the situations that I see on a daily basis. Somebody comes in with a portfolio. It's filled with mutual funds. My advisor's only charging me 0.75. It's not that bad. Well, yeah, but if we look at all these expenses, you're paying more like 1.8%. Your advisor probably loves you. Of course he loves you. He's charging you 1.8%. It's crazy. It's crazy. And it might not sound like a lot. It might not. But it is. And it can mean multiple more years of retirement just keeping those fees low. And I'm not exaggerating when I say that. It's the difference between running out of money at 90 and running out of money at 105. One of those, I'm sure, is far less worrying. But it all starts, folks. All of this starts with a phone call, 480-771-7000. I know it's hot. I know most of you are planning your vacation. You're probably going to go, ah, you know what? I'll meet with Sam later. I'll call him later. There's nothing more important than your financial future. And the other thing here, too, and this is one we deal with, and I don't necessarily like this scenario. Nobody does. But when you have a spouse who's a lot younger or a lot older, you need to know that should something happen to you, you have a fiduciary advisor who is going to do right by you and your family when things get hard. Now, that's something that happens on occasion. Clients pass. I mean, doing this as long as I have, people that you talk to on Friday, you find out on Monday that they're gone. And it's an uncomfortable situation. It's you know, it's a sad situation. But what makes it a lot worse, and I've seen it, because people will come to us in the middle of dealing with the death because their advisor won't answer the phone. So there's a lot of different aspects to retirement. Now, none of this, again, is to scare you, but it is to tell you that it is a lot of work, and it does need to be done right because it is to your detriment if it is not done right. It is, but that's okay. That's okay, really, because a lot of preparation goes an incredibly, incredibly long way. All right, to what we were talking about. The seven deadly sins of investing. Now look, the first one we discussed last hour, that was greed. Greed is one of the worst investing traits you could possibly have. Now I get it. Everybody invests their money because they want to make a lot of money. Nobody invests going, I want to earn 6%. Now that's fine if you do. God bless you if you do. But deep down, 6% is your baseline. You want to earn you want that money to work as productively as humanly possible. You worked incredibly hard for that money. You scrimped, you saved, you put your kids through college, you did everything. So yeah, you want your money to work as hard as humanly possible. Now, if we go to another deadly sin here, pride. Pride convinces investors that they are smarter than the market, that their judgment is superior, or that admitting a mistake would be a sign of weakness. This is why we don't invest in mutual funds. Because far too often, those that are running these mutual funds, that are charging you perhaps 1.5% for the privilege of underperforming an index, that a retail investor could purchase for maybe 0.05% as opposed to 1.5%, or even just a simple 1%. That's pride. Getting rich with other people's money. Taking risks with other people's money. Doing things that I truthfully don't think are appropriate. Now, a prideful investor, this is where pride can get you in trouble too. It also kind of ties in with greed. There's a lot of overlap. A prideful investor is going to hold that losing position because selling, well, you start to think, well, it'll go back up. It will. Well, you know, if it's an index, yeah, probably will. But if it is a individual stock, especially one that is highly speculative, maybe a very small cap stock, yeah. I don't see it very often. And if you own mining companies, can I just tell you something right now? Stop. Yes, mining companies, you can buy a whole bunch of shares for a few bucks. There's a reason for that. But whenever you try to get rich quick, i.e. greed, whenever you believe that your abilities are that you are smarter than the cumulative sum of all investors in the world, you're gonna have a tough time. So that does become a deadly sin, a very, very deadly sin of investing. The market does not care about your conviction, your purchase price, your reputation. It doesn't care. doesn't. Now, this, I think, is one of the tougher deadly sins, and I actually think it's probably the most corrosive, especially when you apply it to politics, even. Envy. Envy is, I think, it, first of all, it's the only deadly sin you cannot have any fun with. Really, it's the only deadly sin you can't have any fun with. Now, you'll hear me on this show say,

personal circumstances, your goals matter. Comparing yourself to, for example, the S&P 500, comparing yourself to others, comparing your portfolio to anybody, to anything but your own goals, can create absolute calamity. Now, the problem with envy is it creates performance chasing. When you, a lot of people will look at an investment and they'll say, well, wow, it's done 20% over the last 5 years. Yeah, and if you owned it 5 years ago, that would have been great. Chasing performance is, for a lack of a better term, really, it's a rookie move. It's a rookie move. And I see it all the time, especially when people are, you know, they'll look at a position and they'll say, well, why do we own this? It did, you know, it only did 8%, you know, the last few years. Well, because it's part of a bigger whole. It's part of a diversified portfolio. It's designed to do a specific thing in pursuit of your longer term investment objectives. When you chase performance, folks, you're essentially chasing your lost funds. That is it. So again, you have greed. That's going to get you in trouble. You have pride, where you are convinced that your skills are greater than they really are. Yes, your stock that you purchased went up. Does that mean it was a good investment? No, it doesn't. Now, you might say, well, how does that make any sense? Because what eventually goes up, especially when it is not backed by the fundamentals, especially when we're talking about single stocks, that is where, again, disaster happens. Because eventually financial reality, financial gravity comes back down, comes back into the picture. There are natural laws when it comes to money and when it comes to investing. And that is, there is a gravity. Then there's envy, as we mentioned. Performance chasing. Last thing you want to do. Your buddy says, oh, I made a million percent. And I also hit, I got an eagle on every single hole. I'm sure he did. I'm sure. No. You go, oh, my buddy said it was good. This was a great investment. No. Then let your buddy buy it and be happy for him. And if he does really well, he pays for lunch. It's very simple. But when you chase performance, you buy at the top and you sell at the bottom. All right. Last one here. Or not last one. One more. Gluttony. Well, the tech sector is doing really well, so let's go all tech. Nope. I remember in 2017, shortly after when Trump took office that year, 2017 was absolutely incredible. There was so little volatility in markets. So little volatility. And they just kept going up and up and up and up. And it even continued into 2018, where you couldn't miss. It was amazing. I mean, I wasn't complaining. But there were some clients, and this was, you know, many, many years ago. It was a different firm. But we had some clients who would call and say, I don't want any more bonds. I don't want any bonds. Well, okay, well, they make up, 25% of your portfolio in this case. No, I don't want any bonds. Having a diversified portfolio, first and foremost, means always having to say you're sorry, even in the good times. More is not always better. And in the case where, again, I can only give you my informed opinion, and the cases where somebody says, yeah, just, how about you just sell off half of my bond portfolio and buy equities? What happens? Well, 2018 came, the end of 2018, more specifically, Jerome Powell, thank God he's gone. Jerome Powell goes, we're going to raise rates. What? What?

0: Well, yep. What happened? Stocks nearly, I mean, they were 0.1% away from entering bear market territory, and that happened in the span of about 2 months. Now, for clients who had bonds, the protection or the protection and the essentially the life jacket that was bonds, which despite for the last year and a half during that time had been really just lame. They were just kind of lame. But it was the bond portfolios that ultimately ended up saving our clients, you know, cumulatively at the time, millions and millions of dollars. So, no, more is not always better. More stocks, more funds, more strategies, more accounts. That's the other thing, too. More strategies. People will come to me, and they'll have an advisor who opens up four different IRAs for them. One has stocks, one has bonds, one has their expensive mutual funds, and then, you know, then there's one other account that does who knows what. And really, it's they're all doing their own thing. It's like the Tower of Babel when you look at it. There's no rhyme or reason for it. More accounts and more strategies is not the way to go about things either. It creates only more complexity and more confusion, which ultimately is incredibly detrimental to one's performance. I'm looking right now. Remember, I told you I would tell you about some of the craziest stuff I've seen just this month. Let me tell you about, well, I don't want to give too much away, but let me tell you about this this thing I'm looking at here. This is the cumulative portfolio of somebody I have recently met with. 248 stocks, 42 ETFs, 42 mutual funds. Now, you mean to tell me that that advisor knows exactly what's happening in 248 stocks, and he knows what's going on in 42 different ETFs and in 42 different mutual funds? I see this stuff all the time. All the time. Now, this is one of the more extreme examples of it. Very extreme, but this is not crazy. Now, if you look at your portfolio and it looks like somebody just threw you know what at a wall and hoped there was, you know, some benefit for it or whatever, if you can't tell what's going on, then you shouldn't be in it. One of the greatest investors, it was Peter Lynch, who said, if you cannot with a crayon and a piece of paper, explain the company, you should not invest in it. The same goes with a portfolio. If you cannot illustrate with a crayon and a piece of paper how your portfolio, what your portfolio is even doing, then you don't have any business investing in it. So gluttony, some people truly are. They believe that the more they add, that means more diversification. Well, as we break apart this portfolio that I'm looking at here, they're not really diversified in any true sense of the word. In fact, what you actually see is there's a lot more overlap. Now, in a DeGreen portfolio, for example, you're going to own 7,000 individual positions around the world. Now, you might say, well, do you know what's going on with 7,000 individual positions? Hold on. Inside of 16 ETFs, and yes, I do know what's going on with each of those 16 ETFs. Because we start with about 400 portfolios, and we narrow it, or 400 ETFs, and we narrow it down. So the positions that we choose are, I mean, the FBI would blush at how well we vet these things. Really? Really? Making sure you know what you own, why you own it, is it's just a basic part of an advisor's job. Yet, many people do not know what it is they own, why they own it. They just see the final number, and that's fine too. If you don't want to pay attention to it, that's fine too. But you should take a look and say, what is going on here? Try to make heads or tails of it. One of the things that is vital for us, something I think is incredibly important, is making sure that our clients know what it is they own, why they own it, what their advisor is watching. That's why we do quarterly conference calls. And why all of our clients will be getting an email, because it's the end of the quarter, why our clients will be getting an email soon, where we have a time and a date, and that's it. We're going to do the client conference call. But in addition to that, we also meet with people individually as often as they would like. The reason being is because you want to have that relationship with your advisor. And while DeGreen is a local firm, we are, we're one of the fastest growing, if not the fastest growing, in the state. And the reason being is, number one, I think we offer a superior product, but we love what we do. I love what I do. I love meeting with clients. I meet with every single person, one-on-one, where we sit down and I will learn about you. Because it is our job to make sure that your portfolio reflects your reality, reflects your hopes, your dreams, your goals, your circumstances, everything. And takes into account all of the sometimes the little bumps in everybody's life. The things that make it a little more complicated than it should be. Everybody's got it. But all of that stuff matters. 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We are a lean, mean machine here. And the reason we're lean is because I want clients to know when they call, they always get me. Or they get Lucas. But Lucas tells me, he's my assistant. But it is a close-knit group of people. And that's the way I intend for it to be. Because that's that. Ultimately, this is a relationship as well. This is a long-term investment relationship where, as time goes on, you'll become more and more comfortable with what it is we're doing, and I think you'll feel a lot, you will feel a lot more confident in your longer-term investment goals and objectives. And to know that somebody has your back, as I've mentioned before on this program, I'm invested alongside with our clients. We eat our own cooking, so to say. If it's not good enough for me, it's not good enough for you. If it's not good enough for my kids and their college funds, why would I put you in it? So I'm proud to own the same thing our clients own. And we're here for a long time, folks. 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Now, I've been saying that for 2 years. So a lot of people are retiring. And when it comes to retirement, you need somebody who is young, not inexperienced, but somebody who's going to be there when the times get tough, and somebody who's there for you locally. All right, 480-771-7000. 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Folks, that is the most important number that you can call to get started, to start making money, to get your portfolio properly allocated, and have a plan of action that not only is smart and proactive, but is prudent. 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It is time for that money to work hard for you. 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Again, 480-771-7000. 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
3: Bringing us mostly sunny skies with a high of 109 degrees and a 10% chance of rain. At night, we can anticipate a low of 89 degrees with Sunday 30% chance of rain and also a high of 108 degrees. For the Fox 10 Weather Experts, I'm Ash Loessa.
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10: There's a stalled vehicle blocking the left lane on the I-10 westbound off-ramp to Watson Road. I-17 northbound just north of Camelback. Disabled vehicle off right. We do have an injury accident. Buckeye Road eastbound east of 83rd Avenue. And an injury accident involving a motorcyclist, 67th Avenue and Cactus. If you have a traffic tip, give us a call at 602-374-6300.
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3: Bringing us mostly sunny skies with a high of 109 degrees and a 10% chance of rain. At night, we can anticipate a low of 89 degrees with Sunday 30% chance of rain and also a high of 108 degrees. For the Fox 10 Weather Experts, I'm Ash Loessa.
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0: All right, welcome back, folks. Welcome back. I am investment advisor Sam DeGreen, and holy moly, I just stepped outside. Holy, no matter what, you go, I know I live in Arizona. I know it's hot. I know this is coming each and every year, and I get inside. I'll be like, it's hot this morning. Then I'll go outside real quick, stretch my legs during the commercial break, and what happened? You just go, whoa. It's crazy. Why do we live here? Maybe you all can help me out. Why do we live here? Anyway, I think a lot of you are probably planning vacations right now. And as I've been saying, folks, DeGreen Private Wealth clients, we fly first class. Now, the reason we can do that, the reason DeGreen Private Wealth clients fly first class is simple. Well, they're not overpaying for mutual funds. They're not paying extra taxes because they're in a tax inefficient investment vehicle. They're in an incredibly diversified portfolio, and they have a proactive advisor who is constantly taking steps that, look, the other thing too, I'm not a cheerleader for ETFs. We use ETFs because ETFs are the best thing in town. But if there was something better than ETFs, that's what we would be doing. So again, my incentive, my job, is not to place you in one. I'm indifferent as to which portfolio or combination thereof that you get into here. My job is to make sure that money grows and to make sure that it grows prudently and accomplishes your investment goals and objectives. Now, again, we talked about envy. Again, the only sin you cannot have any fun with. The seven deadly sins of investing. When it comes to envy, do not listen to your neighbors. Do not listen to your colleagues, your brother, your sister's best friend, your sister, your brother, whatever. The only investment that matters and the only investment goals that matter are yours. You do not know how much risk Cheryl at work is actually taking. You don't know. So comparing yourself or your portfolio or other things to, other people or indexes or benchmarks, it doesn't do you any good. Now, when we sit down together one-on-one and we discuss your personal situation, not your best friend, not your brother, your personal investment situation, that is what will dictate the decisions. Your portfolio should be based on your unique goals and circumstances, not on market headlines. And that's a big one. As we started the show off by saying, as we started first hour off by saying, and if you missed any portion of that first hour, you can always go to our website, degreenprivatewealth.com. That's DEGREEN, privatewealth.com, where all of our most recent shows are posted there, commercial free, as they were meant to be heard. You can also go to Spotify, YouTube, wherever you listen to podcasts, iTunes, we are there. Now, the reason I started the show by saying it's a crazy world, but I choose not to take part. There is no shortage of things where you can turn on the TV, where you can turn, fire up the old internet and not be frustrated at it. There's just not. It is a very, very frustrating endeavor to see some of the things that are happening going on. But whatever is happening, folks, as an advisor, as a fiduciary advisor, and as somebody who takes this job very seriously, my job is to remain as level-headed as humanly possible. And as should you. Because again, it is a crazy world, but we choose not to take part. We can only control what we can control. I know it's an old, you've heard this before. Oh, only control what you can control. Believe me, it's obviously easier said than done. But when it comes to investing, it is one of the most important things, important lessons, important mindsets that you could possibly have. In fact, I would argue that you cannot have success if you are letting market headlines dictate every decision. March to the beat of your own drum, to your north. That's it. Whatever happens with Iran. By the way, as we all know, Trump's a weekend warrior when it comes to geopolitical events. I mean, obviously, I hope, but what are the chances, would you say, and I'm just asking, what are the chances you think he takes out the leadership? I mean, sure, we can bomb their train tracks and stuff and all the, whatever they're called, the infrastructure. But frankly, I would not be surprised if we wipe the board again and we re-roll the dice. And if that doesn't work out, we should do the same thing. We can keep rolling the dice. But ultimately, whatever happens with this Strait of Hormuz, that's going to hurt oil prices. There's going to be, there's obviously a problem there. Right now, oil seems to have stabilized. So that's very good. And despite all of the nonsense, which I think markets have probably sniffed out. Markets definitely knew that the deal was probably going to fall apart. I think if you were even just a semi-neutral, spectator, it was pretty easy to tell that deal was going to fall apart. So I don't know what other choice Trump has than to wipe out the entire leadership again. You call up, whatever his name is, and you say, hello, Mahmoud, can you step to the left a little bit? And boom, there. That's the only way to do this. So what that does to prices, we shall see. We shall see. I do not expect, though, there to be another dip that we saw earlier in the year. I do expect a very bright future for stocks, especially for our equity markets. Right now, the tech sector is doing incredible. Now, you could look at their earnings, and this is, so you don't have to take somebody else's word for it. You can look at the earnings. You can look at the major players, and they're all saying the same thing uniformly, which is promising pretty big things. Now, the reason I take those promises or those reason I take those words seriously is because it would be about the dumbest thing you could do as a CEO to get on a conference call as a publicly traded company and overpromise and underdeliver, because you will get sued. You will get sued into oblivion. The amount of ambulance chasing leeches that want to go after these companies, or they take one investor who didn't do any research. And then there's a big old lawsuit. Anytime something like that happens, there's somebody there ready to sue. So there's no incentive for these companies to tell you anything but the worst possible news and to sugar and to downplay everything. So when they are saying, hey, we're going to pretty much hit it out of the park here, that does hold some extra weight in my mind. All right, real quick, back to the deadly sins of investing here. We have lust. Now, you might say, well, Sam, how can you lust after a company? How can you do that? Well, you might love that stock that you own, that's done really well, that you bought 25 years ago, and it served you well. You love that thing. You love it. You love that position. But let me tell you something. It doesn't love you. It never will. Doesn't even know who you are. Right? We've all been teenagers before where our crush doesn't even know who we are. It is devastating to feel that way. It's devastating. Now, I probably have not had that problem being so handsome, but, you know, for people that have had that, it's devastating. But that stock doesn't love you. It won't love you like I love you. No. It won't love you. Won't love you like the Green Private Wealth loves you. It can't. It's a stock. It is a company trying to make as much money as humanly possible. So you can lust after a stock. You can think it's the greatest thing in the world. You can pretty much have your love blinders on. That'll get you into a lot of trouble. It really will. It'll get you into a lot of trouble. And it is simple things like that. Making sure that you're not envious of other people. Look at what happens when you're envious of other people. You become a democratic socialist. You become one of those dead-eyed lunatics. More specifically, one of those dead-eyed 23-year-old females who somehow went into college dumber than, or somehow went into college smarter but came out dumber. And I'm not trying to pick on women. I got three daughters, and that scares me to send them to university because for whatever reason, they seem to be the ones most susceptible to it. Not that there's not a lot of really stupid democratic socialist men, but man, you know, a quarter of the people in New York don't even speak English. How can you have a country where a quarter of the voting population doesn't even know how to speak the freaking language? What is going on? What is going on? So, I mean, those are the types of things where you get emotionally riled up, as sometimes I am known to do. But you have to keep that separate from investing. You have to keep, now it's not to say that politics doesn't play a role in it. It does. But you also have to remember that the people that are heading these major companies all over the world, not just in the United States, those are the world's most talented people. Some of the most talented CEOs and minds are working for these companies. They're going to find a way to make money come hell or high water. That brings us to wrath. Wrath causes investors to react emotionally to losses, market declines, political events, economic news, or any sort of thing like that. An angry investor, if we're really being honest, anger and fear at this stage are pretty much tied hand in hand. An angry investor may sell everything because of an election result. I remember when Biden won, we had people call us and say, I want to go to cash. Why? Biden is not the first Democratic president. And again, this goes to midterms. If Democrats sweep, and again, I don't expect them actually to sweep because apparently they can't even find a person that doesn't have a Nazi tattoo and can't keep his hands to themselves. That honestly, this should be the Republicans. The Republicans should be favored. So whatever happens with the election, it doesn't matter in the grand scheme of things. My job that the next day is still the same thing. Make clients money. Find where the opportunity is. Do what needs to be done. But when it comes to wrath, when people will sometimes, they'll hold something out of resentment. They'll double down after a loss. You might have heard of a sunk cost fallacy. They'll make aggressive trades in an attempt to win their money back. Let me tell you something. Many people do that. They'll say, now it's, I bought it here. It went way down. I should buy more of it. Oh, it went down even further. I should buy more. You don't have to make your money back. The best, most useful lesson I think personally I've ever learned is you don't have to make the money back the same way you lost it. I tried my hand at options once. I did. I tried it speculative. Yeah, of course. If you're going to be in this industry, you have to have some experience with it. And of course, why not? Why not try it? This was many years ago. And I don't trade options because it's a fool's errand, because it is, in many respects, gambling, if depending on how you do it. But the point is, don't try to make the money back the same way you lost it. And if it's burned you twice, just stop. Just stop. Don't. Just let it go. Just let it go. Just let it go. It is the hard. It is one of the hardest things to do. But I am telling you, whether you have 100,000 or 500 million, chasing losses and trying to make money back the way you lost it due to a bad investment, you're gonna pay the price. Markets don't reward anger or punish unfairness. They don't. There's really nothing fundamentally unfair about something like that either. Decisions should not be based on expected returns. It should be based on risk, on valuations, on the tax ramifications, all of the things that we do for our clients. So, we have six of the seven here. We have greed. Oh, yes, your good old-fashioned greed. You can see how automatically that's going to get you in trouble. Seven deadly sins of investing here. You've got your lust. You don't want to lust after a stock because, again, it will never love you like I love you. It just won't. There's no stock loves you. It doesn't care. Doesn't care that your grandfather owned 800,000 shares of the company they spent 30 years. He spent 30 years building that you inherited. Stock doesn't care about you. It doesn't. And I've seen that happen too. Stocks don't love you. They never will. Nothing. No investment product will. Pride. Pride, another one, creates a lot of issues. Envy. A lot of bad decision making. Look at the Democratic Socialists of America. Filled with envy. Nothing they do is good. Why would it work for investments? Gluttony. Owning too much of one sector. Owning too much of one thing that does well. Overindulging. It's a disaster. Wrath. Again, trying to make the money back the same way you lost it. And now, everybody's favorite. You know, I don't know if this is true. Number seven, obviously, of the seven deadly sins is sloth. Now, I have read before, and I don't know this is true. I sure hope it is, because it is so funny. Sloths will actually try to grab their own arms, mistaking them for branches, and fall to their death. So whenever you feel stupid, just remember that sloths sometimes, while climbing trees, is about the speed of smell, sometimes mistake their own arms for branches and they eat it. So just remember that. That's what sloths do. Now, obviously, you can understand how sloth would be a deadly sin. Sloth is neglect. Now, let me ask you something. Honestly, think about this for a second. Think about a major household appliance, especially one that you use all the time. Let's say a fridge or maybe a dishwasher, maybe even a new car. Think about a major purchase like that. How much research did you do on that fridge? You read every review on it. You looked at every color. You looked at all the other models. You did a ton of research. You even said, I need to know the dimensions. What other things can this fridge do? What else? Or you look at the dishwashers. You compare a million different versions. You measure your space. You measure everything. You probably spent cumulatively 5 or 6 hours. Then you discussed it too with your spouse. Then you went and looked at it in person. You did all these things. Now imagine if people took that same approach that they took with a fridge. The same thing that cools their food, keeps it fresh. Imagine if people took that same approach with their portfolios. Number one, truthfully, I would hate that because I'd be out of a job. No, I probably wouldn't, but you get the point. How much thought did you put into something like a fridge or your cabinets. They're just wood. They're just wooden doors, people. They're not that special. They're just doors. Okay? Stop it. All right? You paid more attention to those things than you did your portfolio. So sloth is neglect. It includes failing not to save enough, never reviewing your portfolio, never reviewing your work, postponing retirement planning, allowing excessive cash to sit idle like a sloth, refusing to update your beneficiary or your estate documents. Sloth is a deadly, deadly, deadly, deadly sin. They're all deadly sins. 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But the best thing you can do to fight sloth right now is to call a smart, proactive investment advisor who happens to be on the air right now, 480-771-7000. 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On that beautiful website is our contact form. It's our contact form. So you could go, you know what? I'm listening to this show. Sam makes a lot of sense. He made a ton. He always makes sense. I don't know how he does it. 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
10: Still working a disabled vehicle blocking the right shoulder, 17 northbound just north of Camelback Road. Injury accident in Peoria, Cotton Crossing Lane, a grand to watch out for. Do you have that wreck at 7th Avenue and Coral Gables Drive? Injury accident involving a bicyclist, 67th Avenue and Arrowhead Loop Road, and a wreck at 59th Avenue and McDowell. If you have a traffic tip, call 602-374-6300.
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3: Fighting in Iran, I'm Daria Albinger, Fox News. The U.S. and Iran continuing to fire on each other in retaliation over the Strait of Hormuz.
14: Both Washington and Tehran trading new threats today. The administration says it set a deadline of today for Iran to reopen the critical waterway and for to cease any attacks on ships in the Strait of Hormuz. It comes as the new Ayatollah, the new leader of Iran, issued his first statement on state TV saying that avenging his late father must take place. According to a Wall Street Journal report, Israel shared intelligence with the U.S. that it said indicated a fresh Iranian plan to kill President Trump. Trump reacting, saying orders have been already given to the U.S. military, threatening Iranian decimation if Iran were to carry out such a plan.
3: That's Fox's Alex Hogan in Washington. Parts of Missouri are being inundated by flooding rains, and at least one person is missing.
15: We've got a great update coming out of southeastern Missouri today. 351 rescues, 200 of those summer campers, children, a camp that definitely is a place where kids want to go to enjoy. But of course, Mother Nature bringing in this flooding rain, and it was just overwhelming. We had anywhere from a 3 to 19 foot water rise along the Black River in the early morning hours on Friday. Those campers all brought up into the dining hall, and unfortunately, they were stuck. The roads around that camp were washed away, the water too high for emergency vehicles, and so Blackhawks and choppers had to go in there.
3: A fast-moving wildfire, meanwhile, in Los Angeles County has burned more than 2,600 acres, prompting evacuation orders and warnings as officials continue to monitor dangerous smoke conditions. The Summit Fire is now burning near the Antelope Valley and the San Bernardino County line. Health officials have issued smoke advisories. 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
1: Welcome back in. Rolling through the Wednesday edition of the program. President Trump still speaking in Turkey. A lot of the attention. Again, we're following the Charlie Kirk situation. Graham Plattner, what's going to happen in Maine. But the biggest story out there right now is the latest on Iran. And Trump has just said in his talk here, and we'll grab this for you as well, quote, I'm seeing, we'll probably hit them hard again tonight. So Trump saying that we are going to hit Iran hard again tonight. This is what he said, cut 17, a bit earlier today.
5: To me, I think it's over. I don't want to deal with them anymore. They're scum. You know what scum is? They're scum. They're sick people. They're led by sick people. And they're vicious, violent people. And if they had a nuclear weapon, they'd use it. As far as I'm concerned, it's over. I'll speak to our negotiators. They want to negotiate. They're good people. Steve Witkoff, Jared Kushner. But they have to come back to me. As far as I'm concerned, it's just a waste of time dealing with them. They're liars. We make a deal. And they, if I make a deal with him, we have a deal. And he goes out, he talks. We make a deal. Everyone's agreed. No nuclear weapon. We make a deal. They go outside, talk to the press. They say, we never even talked about it. There's something wrong with them. They're cuckoo. As far as I'm concerned, it's over. They're bad people. And frankly, I don't want to waste my time with them. Now, I'll let our wonderful negotiators keep talking if they want, but I don't see it. I don't like these people. You know that?
1: I mean, Buck, this from President Trump is effectively like strip away the geopolitical implications. Anybody who's ever done a business deal, Trump sounds like somebody who has decided the guy that he's been negotiating with can't be trusted and he's just done with the negotiation period. That would not make me feel good if I were Iran right now.
0: Well, let me say, though, I don't think this is posturing by Trump. I think, and Clay, this is what, you know, my experience of dealing with Mideast crazies before I got into media was, I think, informative for my view that there's no deal. There's no deal to be had. Even if you have a deal with Iran, they will break the deal. There's no deal. There's no such thing as a deal with these people. They will break their word. They will break their bond. They will lie. They will cheat. They will steal. They will kill. That is it. And I'm not saying Trump isn't aware of that. And maybe you can say he has to go through this process of trying to do this with them. But now we are in a situation where, and I used the mow the grass analogy very early on, it's going to be, okay, guys, let's have a talk. You don't want to talk? Boom, boom, boom, bombing a bunch of things. Okay, guys, have you had enough yet? No? Boom, boom, boom, bomb a bunch of, I mean, this is where we are.
1: I think the question that's now going to become readily apparent is, do we take out more of their leadership?
0: I don't know that we can. I think their leadership has learned some lessons from the sucker punch that we gave them in that massive meeting.
1: And
0: right?
1: that may well be true that they're hiding better and it's not as easy to take them out. But I think that's the Israelis probably can.
0: The Israelis can sneak grenades into their Cheerios. So, you know, there is that.
1: So do we take the sort of the governor off of Israeli attacks and say, wipe out whoever else you want? I mean, that's what I get from Trump is like, I wouldn't feel good if I were on the Iranian negotiating team right now.
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19: President Trump says the U.S. has 1,000 missiles locked and loaded if Iran carries out a reported assassination attempt against him. In a post on Truth Social late Friday night, Trump added that thousands more would immediately follow, aimed at the Islamic Republic if the Iranian government acts on its threat. The stark warning comes the day after reports that Tehran was plotting to kill the president. Charlie Kirk's accused killer is due back in court on September 1st. A Utah judge has set the date as a week-long evidentiary hearing in the case wrapped up on Friday. The judge will then decide if Tyler Robinson will stand trial for the conservative commentator's shooting death on a Utah college campus last year. 10 people are dead after a plane crashed in the Bahamas. Local authorities say the small plane crashed Friday afternoon on North Andros Island as it was coming in for a landing at Andros Airport. Investigators say the plane had left Nassau and encountered difficulties before landing and then crashed into bushes. I'm Lisa Carton.
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1: Welcome back into Clay and Buck. Every time I hear that song, I got to tell you, the intro music there, all I can think about is Beverly Hills Cop, which, as everybody knows, is one of the 10 best movies of the 80s. And it's just a great scene, a great intro. Government tax stamp, you can't beat that. It's just fantastic. If you haven't seen Beverly Hills Cop or you haven't rewatched it in a while, let me just tell you, go back and enjoy. A side note, we're about to get into Iran and war and peace and the most important news issues in the world. I have seen a lot of chatter that this Young Washington movie, which is in theaters, is quite good. And
2: They've already announced a sequel. I mean, based on making over $20 million in week one. Just FYI.
1: And Ali, isn't this Angel Studios? Is our man Kevin Sorbo involved in this? Who is this? We should get somebody on from, I think it's an Angel Studios production. And people are saying it's great. Because Clay, our baseline thesis on this, kind of the same way that I said that Twitter, starting in 2011, I'm like, so Twitter is boosting communists and it's a totally rigged game. And people are like, that's a conspiracy theory. And of course, that was true. And we all knew it was true later on. All came out. If you made good movies for the American people, they don't have to be super expensive. It doesn't have to be the Transformers 7 or Avengers 15 or Fast and the Furious 35. You can make a movie about a great story rooted in American history. And just with good writing and acting, people want to see it. We are not done with movies. We are not done with great stories. And yes, sir?
2: I accidentally hit a button here trying to post one of our social media clips. And it went out loud.
1: Clay gave me the, like, I thought he was about to drop like a bomb here on the air. Like, oh, guess what? But no, instead he actually just unked the board, which is a thing that he does.
2: Yes.
1: He unked it. I just want to give a shout out to that because I haven't seen it yet. I want to see it. I'm not going to see The Odyssey. We'll talk more about this. I've seen enough in the previews. I've seen enough in the pregame. I don't want to contribute to this. I'm also not a Christopher Nolan guy in general. I like the Batman movies. That is it. I'm not a fan of his other movies. I thought they were all ponderous, boring, and really self-important. So I'm not a big Christopher Nolan guy, period. But this Odyssey thing, Clay, no, not going to do it for me.
2: Did you see the video of Ellen Page coming out in the suit?
1: Yeah.
2: Here is a question. I'm just tossing it out there. Has anyone changed their gender appearance and looked better as the new gender? Elliot Page looks like what she is, a tiny woman pretending to be a man, like a pre-adolescent male. Ellen Page was actually a cute girl. Trying to make him Achilles. Like, maybe I'm
1: no,
2: wrong.
1: No, they're
2: maybe
1: not. It's not Achilles. That was actually that rumor. Was apparently, she is in the movie. Whatever. Sorry, she is in the movie, but I don't think that's Achilles. It's some other role. I'm not sure.
2: Okay, exactly. But here's, and I'm probably
1: by the way, that would have tanked the movie. Like that actually would have killed the movie.
2: I am going to be probably put on some hit list. Can anyone name a man who has decided to identify as a woman or a woman who has decided to identify as a man that looks better? And by the way, we can almost always tell, right? Like if there's picture.
1: Always. In person, always. Photos can be deceiving and with AI and filters now, sure. You know, some of you guys out there who are on dating apps, watch what you're swiping. You don't necessarily know what's going on, but that's 2D. When you get into 3D, I always know. You always know.
2: I mean, I think that is a good example. And maybe Paige is happier now, and that's fine. At least this person waited until adulthood to make the switch. But I remember, was it Juno, the movie that she won an Oscar for, I think? Pretty good movie. She was cute.
1: Do you know why liberals hated that movie?
2: Because
1: the left
2: kept
1: hated
2: the baby.
1: That movie. Because she actually had the baby. God forbid you actually give life to your child when you're stressed out about it, because obviously they want everyone to just abort the baby. It was really, really horrific. By the way, to this day, like, that's the part of Dirty Dancing that I'm like, that's just sort of like in the background, is women had to have like a, you know,
2: Oh, I didn't even remember that.
1: A backroom abortion, Dirty Dancing. This is a part of Dirty Dancing that, you know, everyone's like, oh, it's such a sweet movie. I'm like, no, it's not, actually. It's actually not such a sweet movie. But anyway, should we talk Iran now?
2: Yes, I
1: wanted to do the movie thing just because the Washington, I love that these YouTubers made this obsession movie. Apparently it's super violent. So obviously don't watch that with your kid. I haven't seen it yet either. There is that one scene though that maybe does remind me of a couple of ex-girlfriends, neither here nor there, where she just goes, you know,
2: goes crazy at the dinner.
1: in the restaurant. It's really, it's classic now. So Obsession has done super well financially, and I'm just happy to see an independent movie like that do well. And now this Young Washington movie is apparently great. I don't go to, why don't we have a thing? There should be a portal where I'll pay movie ticket price for a movie like this to watch it at home. Why isn't that?
2: I think
1: more
2: it will
1: thing?
2: Be on streaming very quickly. It seems like they go to streaming very fast. But I think there still is a cachet associated with trying to get people to go to movie theaters.
1: No, I agree, but you know, yeah. I would be happy to pay the movie theater. Like, I would buy this movie for $30.
2: It doesn't surprise me at all that you don't want to go to the movie theaters and that you would pay whatever it takes to not have to be surrounded by other people and watch movies so that you could see it in your home by yourself. That does not surprise me at all.
1: Judged, everybody. I feel like I'm being judged right now. A little harsh, but yes, that is true. I would pay $30 to be able to watch it at home. I'd pay whatever to be able to watch it at home. So Young Washington, go check it out. And guys, let's reach out to the team who's behind that movie because we should have them on and talk about it. All right, at Iran. Let's get into it. Trump talked about how, look, he says we hit him very hard yesterday. Obviously easier to do these strikes at night. We're hitting them again tonight, he says. Play 12.
3: They are behaving very badly, as they have for 47 years. And, you know, we hit them hard last night after they launched a couple of, you don't have to know about this, you got stuff on your mind, but they launched a couple of drones and one rocket, one missile at chips, because they were in the strait, which they have every right to be. And so we hit them very hard last night, very, very hard. Probably hit them hard again tonight. I'll give them a little warning, we're going to hit them hard tonight. But we'll see how it all works out. No, I'm not happy with them, you know. I think we've made a lot of progress. And they'll get out of the room. We'll talk about it like we're here. They'll agree on everything, and then they'll go have a news conference and say we never even talked about it. They're cuckoo. There's something wrong with these people.
1: I mean, this is, can I just say, Clay, I have been saying this all along. These Iranians, people will say, oh, no, they're rational actors. Well, yeah, I mean, sometimes Ted Bundy was a rational actor, but then there was the bad stuff that he did, right? I mean, they can be rational insofar as they can see their interests and but their view of their interests and what is a good outcome for the region and the world is dramatically different from ours. They are cuckoo.
2: Yeah. And look, I think one of the big challenges, and we'll play these other cuts too, but I think one of the big challenges out there is based on my reading, there is a rational element of Iran that once recognizes that economically they have been left behind over the last 47 years and wants to make rational changes that would theoretically make the economic situation in Iran better. But there is a hardline element that is fighting against that. Buck, I also think there's a big story here that is receiving very little attention. Is the gay Ayatollah even alive? I mean, he supposedly is the supreme leader. The New York Times had a bunch of stories where they said, we don't know what's going on with him. And also, by the way, he doesn't actually dictate choices anymore. He hasn't shown up for any of the mourning surrounding his father, his wife, and his kid, who were all killed evidently in this attack. Now, to your point, there may be nervousness about him being in public because he's going to get taken out too, all those things. But I do think that what we're really seeing happen and play out in Iran is a battle between somewhat rational Iranian leadership that Trump feels like we're negotiating with. And then as soon as there's an agreement, the crazy hardliners come out and immediately undercut any sort of agreement at all, which is why I'm back to, do we just say Israel, maybe you're going to have to wipe out some more leadership and we'll keep killing people until we find somebody that actually has power that we can negotiate with.
1: The people who are going to take over from those people are also going to be crazy. They have rooted out nobody in the power structure there with real power is going to be reasonable. They are all complicit in the madness. They all hate Israel and the Jews. They all think America is evil. They all believe the sort of post-colonial, everything is America and the West and Israel's fault. You know, this is the problem. So, you know, I don't really see where this goes. I just hope that we get the gas prices down. So, or keep them down or have them down by election day so that the lunatic communist Democrats don't take over because of this war, which unfortunately it's very clear that they still can cause problems in the Strait of Hormuz. So this is, we're seeing the reality here, which is that we were not able to destroy them enough that they are entirely defanged. But Trump says we're going to hit them again. Okay. I think we also, Clay, have this idea that, oh, the Iranian people, the suffering of the Iranian, you know, military or the Iranian people overall is such that they'll eventually cry uncle. Their capacity to take, this is why, remember I talked about they used to have a special brigade in the 80s, not that long ago. The Iranians, okay, the Iranian Revolutionary Guard Corps had a brigade that had this really advanced idea for clearing minefields with their war with Iraq, which was have people walk across the minefields. That's who we're fighting, everybody, okay? That's who we are up against. They have not gotten more normal since then. And once you understand that, and people were signing up for that, they're like, sweet, put me in the mine-clearing role. Then you can see how much suffering they can take. Making them cry uncle and concede, really, in a meaningful... This is by Clay. The reason we can't get a deal with them is Trump keeps saying, okay, you'll agree to this, and then this mechanism for enforcement, right? Right? No. No. They'll agree as long as they can break the agreement. Then we're going to keep running back into this. This is going to be the constant cycle.
2: I think I and most people out there just want low gas prices. And I think that's the way that most Americans think about this right now. So my hope is that we can have some form of normalcy through the midterms. And then the question becomes, how committed is Trump to really trying to remake the situation in Iran? Again, do we just take the handcuffs off Israel and say, all right, go kill whoever you want?
1: I mean, by the way, he's talking once again about taking Karg Island. This is 14 on the list, guys. Let's hit this one.
3: We're not attacking at the highest level. The highest level of the bridges there, which we can knock down. I would say in one day, we knocked down every single bridge in Iran. There's not a thing they can do about it. Their electric manufacturing facilities, right? Their electric plants where they make their electricity there. We will, if we have to, we'll take them out. I don't want to do that, but if we have to, we'll take them out. They have desalinization plants. We'll take them out if we have to. I hate to do that. That's probably the one I would like not to do least. We attacked Karg Island last night. We knocked out a piece. I said, don't touch the oil, because maybe we'll take over Karg Island. You know, we may take over Karg Island. There's not a thing they can do about it. But I said, don't hit the pipes. Just hit everything else. And they hit it. They may hit it again tonight.
1: Clay? The real question with all that, it's all true what he says, of course. We could do all those things. Do the Iranian leaders believe we would do those things, that Trump would do those things?
2: It's a great question.
1: We can get into that here coming up in just a second.
0: Looking for normal in a crazy world? 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
11: We moved here recently. 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
2: Buck, you were asking the question, does Iran believe that Trump is willing to truly unleash, in the words of one of your favorite movies and mine too, Gladiator? Do they believe that he will truly unleash hell upon them?
1: Can I just tell you, I think the answer is no. I don't think they believe it. Okay. I don't think they believe it. Nope.
2: I think they do. If they don't, then he may have to unleash holy hell on them. Because you have to, the only thing, I do think Trump gets this. For these dictators, the only thing they respond to is fear, right? And if you're right, and they don't actually fear that Trump truly will do what he is threatening to do, then there is no negotiating leverage that we have. So I think they do fear that he'll do it. Now, what is the impact of truly going into, Iran in a very significant way, as he has threatened to do? I mean, look, that opens up its own proverbial can of worms. But if they truly don't fear Trump, then we have no negotiating leverage, because they believe that with the midterms coming up, Trump is going to back off. And honestly, I feel like he's going to have to do something to prove that he is willing, maybe not rain down holy hell on them completely, but do something more significant than what they anticipate.
1: The thing that comes to mind would be, and he's talked about it, so this isn't, and he's just said it in that clip before, taking Karg Island. Say, okay, now we actually have our foot on the throat of your entire economy. Will you say uncle?
2: What do you think again, would happen if we took Karg Island? We'll talk about this in the next hour. Because, I mean, this is where it gets challenging. You're basically playing game theory, and you're trying to contemplate what the impact is. On a positive side, we would then control Iran's oil supply completely. Presumably, we could keep that running. Would Iran blow up their own oil because we had control of it? They're crazy. I mean, that's what I'm saying. Like, this is one of the challenges of this situation is you're not dealing with rational, capitalistic, motivated, money-motivated actors.
1: And I think their out is always, okay, let's talk. We're willing to talk now. And we go through this,
2: yes.
1: And they don't agree, and then Trump has to bomb them. And you know, at some point, I think people also, they probably assume, the Iranians think, that there'll be American voter fatigue. With, okay, now we're going to bomb them again, or back in negotiations again, and, you know, I don't know.
2: I think
1: maybe Kushner and Lutnick weren't the best guys to send as emissaries on this. That's also something to think about.
2: Also, everybody has dealt with somebody who, in a relationship, who is an attention hog. How much of this is just Iran wants the attention because it legitimizes them in some way?
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2: To honor the 25th anniversary of 9/11, the Tunnel of the Towers Foundation has planned the most comprehensive commemoration in its history. Now through September, the foundation's Steel Across America tour is transporting a powerful symbol of reverence and resilience to communities across the country, an authentic steel beam from the World Trade Center.
1: In honor of the 343 members of the New York City Fire Department who made the ultimate sacrifice on 9/11, the foundation is delivering the same number of mortgage-free homes to heroes and their families while continuing their efforts to eradicate veteran homelessness.
2: The 9/11 Institute's educational curriculum is reaching classrooms nationwide, and the foundation's mobile exhibit is traveling to communities across America, informing generations.
1: Throughout this historic year, the foundation is holding hundreds of runs, walks, golf outings, including their iconic tower climb and 5K events in New York City. Donate $11 a month to Tunnel to Towers and amplify your impact with a car or land donation. 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
17: Crisis talks at Oman. I'm Carmen Roberts, Fox News. Iran and Middle East diplomats are holding talks in Oman today over the U.S. demand that Tehran keep the Strait of Hormuz open. Talks are focused on safe navigation through that key waterway, with reports that Iran may consider creating a new travel route to ease tensions.
18: The administration says it has set a deadline of today for Iran to state that it will cease attacks on ships in the Strait of Hormuz and that it will reopen the waterway toll-free. President Trump also says that Washington has agreed to continue talks at the request of Iran. Today, Iran's foreign minister arrived in Oman to talk about traffic in the Strait of Hormuz. Amid new escalation, Iran's new supreme leader issued a first statement today saying that Iran must avenge his late father. According to a Wall Street Journal report, Israel shared intelligence with the U.S. that it said indicated a fresh Iranian plan to kill President Trump.
17: Fox's Alex Hogan reporting. President Trump says he's ordered the U.S. military to destroy Iran if it succeeds in assassinating him. The International Energy Agency has warned a return to fighting will expand the global energy crisis. And while U.S. crude dipped 1% yesterday to $71.41 a barrel, it gained about 4% for the week. Crews in Missouri make more than 350 water rescues after epic flash flooding, and more states are at risk over the weekend.
19: There's been so much rain across this area. Any additional rainfall will cause flooding, and it's a large area that we're worried about. Major cities like Indianapolis, Louisville, down towards Nashville, maybe even towards Atlanta, all spots where you could see some really heavy rainfall.
17: Fox meteorologist Adam Klotz, one person is missing in the Missouri floods. The governor has declared a state of emergency, and the Justice Department subpoenas New York Times journalist over a report on security concerns involving the Qatari Gift Air Force One. 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
21: 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And our goal is simple: to help you clear out the noise, protect your hard-earned nest egg, and build a dependable roadmap for your future. 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Matt, what's going on? Good to be with you today.
22: Thanks, Mike. It's great to be here. And, you know, one thing we always remind the listeners about every week is retirement is so much more than just picking stocks, picking investments, right? Your portfolio is going to be one piece of the puzzle. The biggest mistakes that we often see happen with taxes, Social Security timing, Medicare premiums, estate planning, maybe just not having an income strategy. Today, we're going to cover several topics that are going to help people make smarter decisions and hopefully retire with more confidence, more peace of mind, that they can sleep easy at night knowing that they're not going to run out of money, that they have enough in that nest egg. Maybe they can retire sooner than they even expected that they could. That's the goal when we sit down with people. Hey, how can we give you that off ramp sooner than possibly expected? And how can we expand your lifestyle in retirement? We want you to enjoy life in retirement. We want you to check off all those nice bucket list items, being doing all those fun things in retirement with your family, taking all those experiences in. That's what life is all about. And that's what we're here to talk about today, how to make that a reality for you, for your family, and for your loved ones.
21: I'm sure that's music to a lot of people's ears. Is, hey, can I retire early? How do I do that? Matt can help you through that. And, you know, Matt, you mentioned it's not just picking stocks, it's an entire portfolio. But let's talk a little bit about the stock market, because whenever the stock market, you know, completes a major upward rally, it's obviously great news. Investors love that. Stocks go up. Yay, that's good for us if we hold stock. But history shows that a strong market surge doesn't necessarily guarantee smooth sailing indefinitely.
0: when we look at a long-term planning, as and like that's what you just said, is that it's more than just picking stocks here and there. But as we look at long-term planning, what should retirees and those nearing retirement really be watching? What should they really have their eyes on?
22: When you think about reviewing a portfolio after a big rally, and I look, we've been in like this bull market where the market's gone up for the last, you know, 17, 18 years. But you can look specifically, I know it's done really well the last several years, but let's just look at what's happened in this last 1 year, or last 6 months, right? There's big names out there that, especially in certain tech sectors and the semiconductor space, that are up, you know, 500, 1,000%. You're seeing these crazy returns. You're seeing this endless spending from some of these hyperscalers out there. So people have made a lot of money just in a very, very short period of time. And then we've come off of the heels of the Iran conflict that was kind of maybe making all that noise back at the first quarter. And now people maybe think, hey, we're sailing into the first half of the year and we're up and we made a bunch of money. Hopefully we've done well. Now it's all smooth sailing from here, right? And I would say, well, I mean, maybe, but likely averages are going to play out. If you've made a bunch of money in the last 6 months, if you've made a bunch of money in the last couple of years, maybe it's time to reevaluate some of those strategies, take some chips off the table, keep reality in check, right? That's what we really want to do. And we really want to look at what are the risks that somebody may be taking. So one of the things that we really look at that's more important is after a really strong market rally, I think a lot of investors are going to be willing to take more risk than they actually realize because their allocations have drifted higher. They've made so much money that they're like, hey, it can only continue to go higher, right? And a portfolio that started maybe as a diversified, balanced portfolio is now tilting towards a growth or aggressive portfolio as certain investments have grown so substantially, right? So that's what we want to do is we want to come in, we want to do a rebalancing on that portfolio on a regular basis. We want to keep things in check, make sure that your risk is being managed appropriately. And the goal is not chasing performance. When you are retired, it is not necessarily just about average returns, but it turns into sequence of return that is so much more important. When are you making those earnings? How are you taking those drawdowns? How are you avoiding those off the cliff moments? How can we lock in some of those great returns that you've made? And it's really to keep your risk aligned with your retirement plan. And I think a lot of that gets lost when we have these big market surges because nobody wants to be the first to leave the party. Nobody wants to be the first person to take chips off the table. And then you have to tell your friends at the golf course, oh yeah, I'm not invested in that anymore.
0: Right.
22: I'm not riding this to the moon.
0: I got out at the wrong time.
22: Yeah, I don't have the diamond hands anymore. You know, so whatever that may be, we really want to keep reality in check. So we want to make those gains. We want to take consistent returns. We want to make sure that you're not taking big swings and misses at this point in life. And I think that's one of the things that we look at first when we sit down with a new potential client is, hey, let's look at your portfolio analysis. Let's take a look at what are you invested in? How do you understand the risk that you're taking? And a lot of times there's just a misalignment and maybe people don't know what they're invested in. Realistically, they have a 401k that it's been invested the same way for 20 years or 30 years that they've been at a company, or maybe they have an advisor that's picking investments for them and they think it's doing great because it's making a bunch of money, but they have no idea how much risk is associated with those investments. So we'll do a portfolio analysis for you. We'll keep that in check. We'll make sure that after some of these big market rallies take place, that we can keep intact that risk balance that we've put in place on the onset.
0: If you really want to take a look at your risk, how much risk you think you have, how much risk you actually have, and take a look at your portfolio from top to bottom, Matt and the team will help you evaluate where you stand. 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You can give Matt and the team a call, 833-777-4BWM. 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You know, Matt, you made a couple comparisons to, you know, taking the chips off the table. And I started thinking about, all right, I'm a pretty conservative. When I'm in the casino, I'm pretty conservative. I'll bet the minimum. It's a $10 table. I'm betting $10. But if I've won three or four times, you know, recently, I'm like,
22: you're going to stack it up.
0: Yeah, maybe I should go to 20. Maybe I should up this. And you don't want to be gambling with your retirement, no doubt about it.
22: No, if you are waking up on a regular basis and you're getting the same dopamine rush from your portfolio that you do at Talking Stick when you're at the table, then that's a problem, right? That's not investing, right? So that can be a big problem when we look at how people are managing risk. That's like a sign of like, hey, that's not real investing, right? It can be good to continuously make money when the market's up. You should be participating in those gains. But one of the things that we do all the time with portfolios is we are keeping that risk in check. We're keeping things rebalanced. We're keeping things as we sit down with clients, revisiting that risk tolerance that we've set and revisiting some of those goals, whether it's short-term goals for investments or long-term goals. That way we are keeping that open line of communication open. So if you have an advisor that you're not having those communications with, or you're not talking with, and I hear sometimes like, hey, I can't get a return call, or I can't get a response, and you know, maybe we meet once a year, or I haven't talked to them in a long time, that's a problem. We want to sit down and give you a completely free written portfolio review and a portfolio analysis. How are you invested? What are they invested in? How can we take advantage of this period of time? And hopefully you've been making money with the market. I would say that that should be the case generally across the board. But how much risk are you taking along the way? And are your goals and your investments aligned with that risk? That's the one thing that we need to look at. So if you want to get that free portfolio analysis today, you can give us a call at 833-777-4296. Again, 833-777-4296.
21: All right, Matt. So you mentioned, you know, meeting with your advisor on a regular basis throughout the course of the year, but that's also something that essentially corporations do, is they meet with the public. They release earnings over the course of the year. How much goes into that in terms of when you see a company goes out and say, here's our Q1 earnings, or maybe they don't even report quarterly? Is that something that really people should be paying attention to, or is that just more for the headlines?
22: I mean, that's more for the headlines. I would say individual investors, people that are at retirement, nearing retirement, you know, we need to be stretching out our investing horizon a little bit longer, right? So when we talk about like the news headlines, what's driving the markets today, who's ringing the bell at the White House, or, you know, what the market headlines are of the day, and what's happening in Iran, or what's happening in China, and how it's affecting this sector, and what's NVIDIA doing? It's kind of just noise, right? And one of my friends who's a colleague that has a firm on the East Coast, they have a saying that they say, think in decades, right? And I'll steal it from them for a second because I like it. And it is a good way to adapt some of that thinking, where we're saying, hey, we need to remove, when we're talking about investing, it's really not about investing on a day-by-day basis, even a quarter-by-quarter basis, right? We need to stretch that out over years and say, all right, let's look at the big picture. And on the outset of our investment strategy, we should be putting together a portfolio that is diversified, that has fundamentals, that's low cost, that's matching your risk tolerance, that's going to be participating in all the different markets and all the different sectors. And then we can sit back and we can really just make tweaks and rebalances and do some check spots here. But there shouldn't be this day-by-day investing, tweaking things, day trading, swing trading type of thing, or even really quarter by quarter for an individual investor, right? The less that we can touch that portfolio, the better for individual investors. So when you are retired, we want to have that confidence and that reassurance that you're not reacting emotionally to some of that headlines that are out there, whether it's quarterly earnings or, you know, geopolitical news or legislative news, or, hey, we have a midterm election coming up. Don't try to predict these things, right? You'll likely just miss and go the other direction. So we want to set out a strong investment strategy by fundamentals. We can do that based on you individually. We can build out a custom portfolio for you, for your family, based on your asset size, based on your growth trajectory, based on your time horizon, where you're at in life, what your needs are, what your goals are. We can get there together. And it just starts with a written plan, right? Whether it's an investment strategy or a comprehensive written financial plan, we can put that together for you. Again, if you want to call us right now, get on my calendar. Meet with me one-on-one. We do these every day, all week. I sit down with prospective clients from the radio, from TV, from workshops, and we go over this written financial plan. I have a whole team of CFPs that put together this analysis for you, and we'll go over and build out an income plan, a tax plan, and an investment strategy to show you where you're at today and how we can get those goals in the future, how we can achieve that together. The number to call is 833-777-4296. Again, 833-777-4296.
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And Matt, you're a sports fan. I'm a sports guy. I've done sports talk radio for a long time. And I know I get texts every year on July 1st from friends. I got a buddy who's, you know, who is a Mets fan. I got a buddy who's an Orioles fan. He talks about Chris Davis and these deferred contracts. But it's kind of a joke that every

0: Bobby Bonilla Day?
1: There is. There's a great story. I mean, and, you know, you texted me on July 1st and said, hey, if you know, you know. And of course I know. And I think I said jokingly, hey, this eventually will be Shohei Ohtani Day in the future. If you know anything about that contract. So, you know, when we talk about is he actually living every retiree's dream? I'd say that he is. He hasn't played in the MLB in something like 26 or 27 years. And people laugh at the story, but, you know, I think every retiree, everyone that is retired or going to retire wants exactly what he has, right? They want a paycheck that they know is coming every single month, regardless of what the market does. I mean, he cashed out that $5 million, $6 million paycheck, and now it converted into like $30 million. And I think he's getting paid on it till 2035 or something like that. So retirement is all about replacing that paycheck. It is now going from, hey, I was and have been working my entire life collecting that biweekly paycheck, and now I am going to transition to no longer working and I have to live off my savings. Even if you have a big nest egg in savings in retirement IRAs or 401ks, or you have a big chunk of money stashed in investments, the question is, how do you get it out? How do you convert it to income on a regular basis? And how do you make sure that that income is going to sustain you for the rest of your life? And also, we have to talk about growing income, because there's a thing called inflation. So there's a lot of factors that are involved when you think about that. In his case, he doesn't really have to do much thinking at this point in time. And I think he's made one of the greatest trades in history when it comes to money management. But yeah, that's a great story. And there is really some retirement lessons to be had inside of that story.
0: I had to Google it because you brought it up. So the last time that he played a Major League Baseball game, I didn't even remember him being on this team, was for the St. Louis Cardinals on October 7th, 2001. Last time he played baseball, he still gets $1.19 million every July 1st through at least, as you mentioned, 2035. I mean, a predictable paycheck every year sounds great. That's what are some things that you can do to help the everyday Joes, not the Bobby Bonillas, but the everyday folks that are listening to the show right now, create maybe not a $1.19 million paycheck every July 1st, but create a reliable paycheck in retirement?
1: Retirement has drastically changed. We talk about this all the time, that retirement over decades has changed because now the onus is on the saver, the individual, you listening. The onus is on you to save, put away money, to invest that money in the right investments, be investing enough to putting it in the right places, in tax deferred, tax free, after tax, all these different accounts that you can be investing into. And now you have to figure out, how do you draw it out of those accounts, right? So you now, as the individual, have to plan that retirement, have to be your own financial advisor, have to be your own CPA, and actually strategize to not outlive your money. And then we have things called inflation. We got things called the taxes. People have longevity risk where they're outliving their money and they're living longer lives. So previous generations didn't have to have that worry, right? You know, Social Security wasn't in question. Pensions were largely the way that people were getting income. They had, you know, one income stream, a pension, they had Social Security, and they were living pretty comfortably. Cost of living was much different. You know, Medicare, long-term care, these really weren't big concerns for previous generations. So for investment management, tax planning, withdrawal strategies, now they are your responsibility. And that's where we come in. That's what Bright Wealth Management does. You know, we stand out because we go beyond just investment management. You know, a lot of individual firms out there, a lot of advisors, all of the big banks, they're going to look at your investments. They're going to be talking with you about buying and selling certain index funds or certain stocks and managing a portfolio. And that's the start of the conversation. And that's the end of the conversation. If you want to talk about, when should I take Social Security? How should I plan my Medicare? How do I avoid Medicare penalties? And when should I start to take income, or how much can I take out, or Roth conversion strategies? It's going to be a conversation that is had by you, yourself, and that's about it. And your advisor is not able to answer those questions. So we build comprehensive financial plans to go along with that investment strategy so that we are providing as much value to our clients to give them a sustainable long-term retirement. That's the goal that we do. That's what we do on a regular basis. We pride ourselves on the work ethic, on the amount of work that we put into those plans, and the attention to detail. So we really want to make sure that no stone goes unturned when we sit down with people. It doesn't matter if somebody is 20 years out from retirement, somebody is just about to retire, or maybe they've already been retired for 15 or 20 years. The goal is that it's never too early. It's never too late to start these plans. If you want a complimentary written financial plan, you can sit down with me one-on-one. You can go over that plan together. We can create it for you. We can show you the income, the tax analysis, the portfolio review. And if you don't know if you're ready, if you're sitting there saying, do I have enough? Or maybe you're retired and you never put together a formal plan and you really want to make sure that it can get you over that goal line, then let's sit down together. The number to call is 833-777-4296. Again, 833-777-4296. Unless you are also going to sign

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1: I mean, let's be honest, though. If you are going to sign a giant MLB contract or whatever sport that you're hypothetically getting into, probably one of the first things you should do is have a good financial advisor, because we've heard so many stories of people that have completely lost their signing bonuses or something like that. But again, Matt and the team at Bright Wealth Management, they go beyond investment management. If you want to build that sustainable long-term retirement, he and the team leave no stones unturned. BrightWM.com. You know, Matt, a lot of people, they're during their working years, they're focused on saving and building the biggest possible nest egg and looking at that number grow, and that's the goal. Is a better goal maybe looking at the number on the other side of that, quote, finish line for retirement, and looking at the number of how much am I actually going to need, not Bobby Bonilla numbers, but how much am I actually going to need to finance and fund and allow me to retire with, peace of mind?
0: I think in order for you to put together that financial plan, it's going to encompass all those aspects that we talk about with the income distributions and where you're taking money from and taxes and Social Security, and all these things are going to be a part of it. But for each individual family, we're going to have to walk backwards into how do we get there, right? So that number is going to be different for everyone, depending on what their lifestyle looks like, what their debts are, what their life expenses are on a regular basis, or their monthly expenses, or maybe some of the goals. Maybe you're going to transition and retire and, hey, you want to start building out this huge vacation budget. Or maybe you have these big aspirations to, like, hey, I want to build a new house. I want to do all these things and I want to start spending more money. Okay, well, how do we walk backwards into that? And that's why there is no one size fits all plan. There is no $1 amount that gets everyone across the finish line to say, hey, you need to have, X amount of millions of dollars saved, because you can make millions of dollars and go broke. For that to happen, you just have to not have a financial plan. You have to not understand where that money is going. And for many people, that first answer is going to start with, how much money can I start to take out, right? And when we talk about expanding your lifestyle in retirement, the reality is that a lot of retirees, especially in the generation currently that is retiring and transitioning into retirement, that boomer generation, the majority of them are going to drastically underspend their wealth in retirement. They're going to end up with way more money that they have at the end of their life because they didn't actually have a plan. They didn't know how much they could spend. And because of that, they don't want to spend. Because of the tax worries or the fears of outliving your money or outspending your money, you don't actually go spend that money. You sit on it, you let it grow. It compounds at a rate that's historically been, 10 or 11% a year the last 10 plus years. And it's going to continue to do that. And you're drastically underspending. So we want to look at that to say, all right, let's start checking off some of those goals. And as an example, Mike, last week, I've had two or three different clients that we've sat down with, and we're starting out giving strategies because they want to start giving to their family members before they die, right? How can I start giving money? So some of these things that are important to people is, how can I start to see my wealth actually be transcendent? How can I see it be really opportune for my beneficiaries, my kids, my grandkids, while I'm still alive, while it's more impactful for them? So we can start to plan out some of those giving strategies for you in a tax efficient manner. And ultimately, again, it's just about that peace of mind, that reassurance. You can't start giving in any amount of money unless you know how much you can give. You can't start spending and going traveling and checking off all these bucket list items unless you know how much you can spend on a regular basis. So we'll walk into that. We'll build out as a part of that comprehensive plan with each and every client. Here's what that budget looks like, or here's what that spending plan looks like for you. And we'll give you kind of like a leeway. Life should be dynamic. Month by month, you shouldn't be living on a fixed budget. We want to make sure we have some guardrails so that, it allows you to have leeway within that spending plan. That's the goal, and that's what we build out.
1: All right. So since we're technically talking a little bit of baseball here, we started the segment talking about Bobby Bonilla still getting paid 20 plus years after actually playing baseball. But I got to ask you, Matt, the other day I was working at the ballpark at Chase Field, and I'm walking around in the offices and I look up and I see Bright Wealth Management logo on the screens. You, since we're talking baseball here, you support the local team by helping support, the broadcast on Channel 12, D-backs on deck. So, I'm walking around the ballpark and there's a Bright Wealth Management logo right there. That's pretty cool that you're doing that.
0: You're like, hey, I know that guy.
1: Yeah.
0: I knew him before he was doing all that stuff. Yeah. We're very fortunate. Look, I'm a big sports fan. I work with NBC here locally on doing some weekend shows. I'm on Arizona Midday every Friday afternoon. And they were like, hey, Matt, do you want to team up and do some stuff with the Diamondbacks. And I was like, yeah, say less would be what the kids say. So, you know, it was no brainer. Yeah, it was a no brainer for us. And it was a great experience. We've been doing it for 2 years. We're going to continue to do it. So you can catch us on the Channel 12 D-backs broadcast before the game on the D-backs on Deck show. And then you can catch us throughout the game as well. So yeah, it's a dream come true to be kind of partnered in that way as a part of the partnership that NBC has with the Diamondbacks. And we're going to keep on building that and keep on growing. And who knows where it goes from here.
1: We started the segment talking about Bobby Bonilla getting over $1 million every year, hasn't played baseball in 25 plus years. 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
3: So, Matt, let's take a deep dive into probate. Explain what it is and how it can be devastating to families.
4: It's a big headache is what it is. You know, most people don't know it or understand it until you've dealt with it. And it's one of those things that it's kind of like you hear it over and over again, but you're too afraid to ask, you know, at that point. It's like, okay, I don't really know how this works. I've never, you know, maybe had to deal with losing a family member or someone that I'm close with and having to go through that probate process. And of course, depending on where you live, it all, you know, the government makes things so easy. It depends on what state you live and there's different rules on different states and exactly. So on and so forth. The biggest thing that people should know about it is that it's time consuming, it's costly, and it's a major headache for any beneficiaries or anyone that has to deal with it. And if you're not planning properly for your own estate and for your own assets and getting a plan ahead of time, and it's not just looking at a financial plan, but putting together a checklist and looking at making sure that all of your accounts are have designated beneficiaries, for instance, have contingent beneficiaries, what is eligible to go to probate, what is not eligible, what would bypass probate. Knowing these things ahead of time is going to save you and your family not only money, but just a world of heartache and hurt and just time lost. One of the things that we do, and when I talk about what we're doing at Bright Wealth Management, is of course we're helping clients prepare for retirement, but we're also looking at estate planning and what we can do to make sure that you're not dealing with that headache. And I find it more often than not that those clients that come in that, you know, a lot of people have trusts set up, for instance, a lot of people have wills set up, but it goes beyond that. And there's many times that you may have a trust that you set up that is not sufficient or fails at the end, or there's a, you know, one thing was not done here, or you maybe didn't update beneficiaries on certain accounts, or maybe you didn't have certain designations here. Maybe you made a trust a while ago and it's never been updated. There's a lot of different things that can come into play. So when we sit down and when we're looking at taking on board a new client, we're going to go through that checklist of things for your estate and making sure that those affairs are in order and well taken care of, because we want to avoid that headache. And I find that when we meet with clients, that's one of the first things that they want. You know, we are trying to provide a value and a service to them that goes beyond just financial planning and, hey, how can we maximize returns for you? And, you know, what can we do to save you money? That's all a no-brainer that, you know, everyone should be doing as a fiduciary and as a fiduciary-run firm. That's at the top of our list of priorities. But we want to dig to the next step and say, okay, what's the next in line for your estate? How can we take this to the next step to make sure that we're saving that heartache, that pain, making sure that your estate is in order? Because the biggest favor that you can do for your beneficiaries, for your kids, for your spouse, is getting those affairs in order before it's too late.
2: For more great tips on retirement and to set up a meeting, go to brightwm.com.
1: This segment of the Bright Wealth Management Show, we're going to talk some good news and some bad news. I'm Mike Bauer, joined by Matt Dagas, managing partner and founder of Bright Wealth Management. Matt, good news? People are living longer. That's good. That's fantastic news on a personal level. The bad news is you got to pay to live longer. The longer you live, the longer that your money has to last. Presents a unique financial challenge, and that is making sure your money lasts at least as long as you do. Let's take a look into the Wayback Machine and bring it all the way up till now, Matt. The dramatic shift in life expectancy over the last decades has fundamentally transformed the world of retirement planning. How so?
0: You just talked about it. You touched on it right there, is that, hey, people are living longer lives.
1: Good news.
0: In retirement, which is great news. Hey, we all want to live a longer life. Previous generations, when they retired, maybe they lived 10, 12 years longer, 15 years longer. Today, people are living well into their 90s. I hear about it all the time. We plan for it all the time. I read about it all the time and all the medical reports that are out there. So longevity is now the standard. And I know not everyone is the perfect picture of health, but people are living healthy, regular lives with medical ailments that people previously could not live with, right? People are living longer lives, and it's expected. I would expect that just generally, you're probably going to outlive previous generations. If your mom or dad lived to be 85, you're probably going to live longer than they did. And even if longevity doesn't necessarily run in your family, and I hear this on a regular basis, like, oh, I don't really have the strong gene pool that my wife does. And, you know, this happened with this person. That's fine. But we still need to plan for a long life, because what if you do live longer than expected? And if you're planning for retirement and you're saying, hey, I'm not going to live past 72 or 75, and that's as far as you've planned out for, and your retirement income plan goes to 75, but yet you live to 80 or 85, that is a problem, because now we have run out of money. Now we have outlived our money, which is everyone's biggest fear. So we generally want to plan to be living a longer life, living a healthier life. And then you have to throw in the other expense on the tail end of that long life in retirement, is how do we structure things like long-term care, right? An end of life care that is extremely expensive, that is not covered by Medicare. So we talk about that planning, how to finance it, how to structure it for people, because it's the answer is generally not going to be an insurance product. People are going to have to self-insure. How do you do that without losing your house or, you know, giving up everything that you have and becoming destitute, going on Medicaid? We want to make sure that you have that plan. So that's the problem with living longer. Although it's a great blessing to live longer, hopefully people are living longer, healthier lives, and they're more active, but now they have to have an extra planning component to go along with it.
1: When you take a look at it, I mean, years ago, a lot of people listening right now, if you were born in the, you know, you're born in the 50s, in the 60s, life expectancy was in the 60s. It was 68 and a half based on, you know, based on the numbers I'm looking at here from the U.S. life expectancy in the 1950s, it was 68 and a half. It's now 79. That's another 10 years that you have to account for to be able to, you know, pay for your mortgage and pay for, you know, everything, life and healthcare and, you know, gas and groceries, that now all of a sudden you've got to do that for 10 more years. When somebody comes in and they sit down with you for the first time, what does that conversation look like? I mean, one of the things I love about Bright Wealth Management, Matt, is that, you know, you work with everybody on an individual basis. So I'm sure part of an element is actually looking at somebody and going, all right, in your family, life expectancy is great, or there's a history of this, that you guys get as granular as personal questions like that, because that helps you customize plans for the individual that you're sitting with.
0: Yeah. And I'll tell everyone, I will say, like, that is across the board, one of the same things that we'll do with every person is we'll talk about longevity planning, right? And on just as a footnote of what we start at, I tell people, hey, we want to start for longevity planning and take you to the age of 90. And then I'll ask people, what is, you know, life expectancy look like in your family? Let's talk about it, right? Because some people can't really fathom living to 90. They think about it and they're like, oh, I couldn't imagine that. But then they're like, oh, well, my dad or my mom lived to be 85 or 86. And, you know, I got an aunt that's still alive and this and that. And I'm like, well, it sounds like you're probably living longer, right? And then you have to look at just the odds, right? On most people, if you're a married couple, husband and wife, the odds are that one of the two of you will live to 90. That's like statistically the odds. So we need to look at that and say that, hey, maybe you individually, husband or wife, may not live to 90, but the other person likely will. And then how do you plan for that? And how do you look at that expectancy? Because there's more than just outliving your money. And then if you are a married household and you have a spouse, you need to be planning for if one of you were to pass away, how does that completely change the dynamic of the financial plan? Because it really does. It's not just about, hey, now you have half as much expenses. Well, now what likely happens for a lot of people is you kind of lose half of that income. For some people, you're going to lose at least one Social Security check. Sometimes if you have pensions, maybe you're going to lose a portion of that pension, or you're going to lose that pension entirely.
1: The mortgage doesn't get cut in half, though.
0: The mortgage doesn't get cut in half. The property tax doesn't get changed.
1: Yeah.
0: And what takes place is in every one of those circumstances generally is the taxes go way higher, because they go from being a joint filer to now a single filer. And the liability on that single filer is much higher because, hey, the tax liability, the required minimum distributions remain the same, but you're going to be paying at a much higher tax rate as a single filer. So what we do is, hey, we're just wanting to plan for longevity. We want to hope and pray that we all live as long of a healthy life as we can. But the reality is that someone is likely going to pass away before the other person. And how do we plan around that? How do we make sure that your assets are protected, that the money is not going to Uncle Sam unnecessarily, that you're not going to be paying more money in taxes in your 80s than you could have saved in your 60s or 70s. And how do we make sure that upon death, that all those assets are then going to pass on to our beneficiaries in a tax efficient manner? So there is multiple aspects to it besides just outliving our money or making sure that we don't outlive our money. That's going to be the first part, because that's everyone's biggest worry. And we're going to build upon that as a team.
1: For anybody just tuning into the Bright Wealth Management Show, we're discussing longevity risk and how to ensure you don't outlive your money. 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You know, Matt, when you take a look at healthcare, is longevity planning really just healthcare planning in disguise? I mean, you mentioned a lot of stuff, taxes and Social Security, but healthcare has to be one of the biggest, if not the biggest part of that planning part in the later stages of life.
0: Aside from taxes, your other biggest liability out-of-pocket cost is going to be healthcare.
1: Yeah.
0: And the longer that we live, the more likely you're going to face higher medical expenses, right? Because you talk about this like spending curve that happens in retirement. And upon retirement, you're in your active go-go years, your early stages of retirement. You are spending more money doing all the fun stuff. You're traveling, you're out and about, you got the hobbies, you're active. And then that kind of slows down with age, and then it kicks back up again as you get older, and then you have an increase in healthcare costs, right? So those happen over time, but we look at the cost of healthcare, the cost of Medicare, some of the out-of-pocket costs, some of the additional supplements that people have to purchase, some of the penalties that you incur if you're not sure of how those work, and then long-term care. The cost of all those things have dramatically increased over the past 10 years. Way, way beyond anything else as far as inflation goes. So we look at those aspects as a major, major risk when you talk about retirement planning. Not having your needs covered, not having a long-term care plan is a risk that I talk about all the time because, you know, I tell people, the majority of people out there listening probably know somebody that's needed long-term care, whether it was a friend, a family member, maybe a parent of theirs. You don't want to be in a position where you have no plan, or your plan is like, you know, hey, my spouse is my plan, or my kid is my plan, or whatever that case may be. We want to have professional care available for you. If you're planning for it today on the onset of retirement, if you're 65, you're saying, hey, what am I going to do at 85? What am I going to do at 88 or 90 years old if I needed in-home care? Well, we can start to plan for that today. If you're waiting until you're 88 or 89 to start putting that plan together, you could be in bad shape, right? We don't know, as far as the costs of those have risen so dramatically, how much higher are they going to go over the next 10, 20 years? And well, what a lot of people don't know is that Medicare does not cover long-term care. So you cannot go without that need. You cannot go without having that discussion. It is a big risk beyond just people thinking of outliving your money or the risk of market loss and how the stock market can crash and you could lose your money. Some of the risk would be associated with just not having some of these things checked off, whether it's taxes or, more importantly, medical care coverage.
1: For somebody right now who's listening and thinking about, you know, do I have enough to fund my retirement for the rest of my life? And they're starting to think about what they've got. Either maybe they have a plan in place, maybe they don't have one. But what's the first red flag that might jump out to somebody who starts thinking about this conversation right now? What's the first thing that would jump out to them that would be a red flag that you could help them with?
0: One of the biggest ones is if you don't have a plan, you know, if you're looking at your plan and you're like, hey, I have an IRA, I have a 401k, that's my retirement
1: plan. That's your plan, yeah.
0: That is a red flag. That is not an actual retirement plan. That is not a financial plan. It is, by definition, a retirement account. It's not a plan, right? You have investments, right? You have a nest egg, you have savings. The plan is going to encompass, how are we going to convert that to income? How much can we take out? How are we going to negate the taxes, or what are the taxes that we're going to pay? What are the Medicare costs? How are we going to cover inflation, long-term care? There can be lots of gaps in there that we want to cover, that we want to be looking at. And I would urge anyone that if you're sitting there saying, hey, I'm about to retire, I don't have a plan, I have accounts, but I don't have a plan. Or if you're already retired and you didn't actually do it, or maybe you did the back of the napkin math and that was your plan. Hey, I got this minus this and I need this. Well, we're missing a bunch of other factors. Let's dial it in for you. Let's make sure that we are squeezing every dollar that we can out of it. Let's make sure that you're going to enjoy your retirement to the fullest possibility. Let's make sure we're going to minimize the tax liability. Let's cover all your bases, cover all those worries. 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What would happen to your money and your beneficiaries? Let's make sure that's all covered and taken care of. 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
1: Thanks so much for listening to the Bright Wealth Management Show. I'm Mike Bauer, hanging out with Matt Dagas, founder, managing partner, financial advisor at Bright Wealth Management. And Matt, there's often reports that highlight America's broad retirement system and the major structural repairs that might be needed over the coming years. Whether we're looking at Social Security stability or pensions that essentially don't exist for just about everybody listening right now, personal savings, more and more of the burden is really shifting onto the individual. What should savers be thinking right now to insulate themselves from having to do it on their own, unlike previous generations that had some different safety nets?
0: So if you're a saver, if you are, you know, and I think anyone listening is, you know, as you're planning for retirement, inherently you are saving. You're saving for retirement and you're putting money towards that 401k. You're saving money. Hopefully you're going into retirement with as little debt as possible, as little expenses or overhead as possible, so that you can, you know, fully enjoy that retirement as much as possible. It's really important to stay informed, right? Understand what that information that you're getting is. I wouldn't build a retirement plan around something that hasn't become law, right? Because when we talk about some of that stuff around the worries of Social Security or the viability of Social Security and what's going to happen to it in the future, all of it is hypothetical still. So, you know, is it a broken system? Does it work? We know that it doesn't, right? We know that we pay tax in Social Security. When we collect Social Security, then we also have to pay taxes on it. With Medicare, we pay tax on it while we're working, then we got to pay for Medicare, and then we get penalized if we make too much money in retirement. So there's a lot of broken aspects of that retirement system.
1: There's a lot of landmines right there that you
0: there
1: just
0: is.
1: Said.
0: It's a mess. And the reality is it's not something that's going to get changed tomorrow, right? And likely the can is going to continue to get kicked down the road for the time being. You're not going to see this massive overhaul happen in the next 3 years, 5 years. You might see some changes happen in the next 10 years. And I tell other people that are retiring today that it's very likely that for their generation, it's probably going to be looking the same or similar for them. But previous, you know, younger generations, it's probably going to look a lot different for Gen X and millennials and so on. So we want to be looking at what is reality today. How can we set a plan around the reality today? And for many people, you know, and I know you might not think about it, but look, the average Social Security check is around $2,000. So you look at a household, two people collecting Social Security, they're getting nearly, you know, $45,000 to $50,000 a year in Social Security. And even if you have $1 million, $2 million, $3 million in retirement savings, it's a solid income leg to that financial plan. And a lot of people rely on that, whether obviously the people that have less money rely on it, but I'm telling you, the people that even have $1 million in savings rely on that Social Security check to bridge the gap. So we want to look at building out a financial plan that's going to encompass the realities of today. And we can check off some of those worries that are present, whether it's a worry of, hey, what if my Social Security was cut? What if reality hits and there's a 30% cut to Social Security in 2034 or whatever is projected? What if that happens? How can we adapt? What's that going to change to my projections for my income or for my retirement? Is that going to completely derail me? Some of the other worries out there is taxes, the big changes to taxes. We talk about how we're at a historical low in taxes and it's such an opportune time and we're in a really historical, you know, administration putting all this favorable tax law into place that's likely going to be changed in the next few years. What happens if taxes are increased by 25 or 30%? Does that derail you? Does that completely change the outlook for your retirement plan? That really does do a lot of changing for people's retirement plans. Most people are not understanding really the true impact of the taxes that they'll pay when they start taking the money out of their accounts today, let alone if there was a major overhaul to taxes and they started having to pay more money than they were expecting. So when you look at those, we want to build around reality. And even when we talk about some of the tax planning, Mike, we're looking at, hey, let's look at today's tax rates and we're going to build off of today's tax rates. I'm not going to project that they're going to be higher. Let's just say how they are today and project if they're the same forever. And we can make those changes to say, well, what if, or what if this happens, or what if the market crashes, and what if taxes are changed? And then we can build a true foundation for a financial plan.
1: And you have a bunch of wonderful software that you work with that can help run simulations in the future. It can stress test your portfolio against market drops, what it would have looked like with your current portfolio had it been in previous years and previous things like Y2K or the subprime housing back in 2008. And that's very cool. For anybody just tuning into the Bright Wealth Management Show now, we're breaking down how to control what you can control, right? The known knowns in an ever-changing regulatory environment. Legislative risk, I think, is a big buzz phrase. If you want to build a plan on facts, not guesswork, you give Matt and the team a call. 833-777-4BWM. That's 833-777-4296. 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You know, and you mentioned, don't worry about something that hasn't become law. But I'm sure that there's probably a lot of people that come to you and they're worried about, well, what if this happens? What if this person gets elected? Or how do you help them build a portfolio that's ready to withstand whatever happens, whoever gets elected, whatever laws get enacted in the future?
0: We face that all the time with the fear of the unknown in the future. Like I talk about all the time, we hear all this, the noise around the Social Security cuts or the potential Social Security cuts or maybe Medicare cuts and how that's going to impact people. Every couple of years when we go into an election cycle, I get the same conversations with clients of the worry of what happens if this person gets elected or what happens if this changes. And oh my gosh, what's going to happen? I will tell you,
1: I'm moving to Canada if this guy, you know, gets elected.
0: I'm out of here, right? You know, I'm going east or wherever you're going. I'm telling you that I know that we all know that we can't control these things, but it's emotional, right? You know, politics is emotional, right? That the news pulls at your emotional heartstrings and they get you to get upset about something that you can't control. We are there to help control that emotion. And financial management, a lot of that discipline is emotional, right? So we can bring reality to that. We can bring people back to reality about, hey, let's talk about it. And I'm one of the biggest proponents of having those conversations and making sure that you understand the reality of, hey, if this worst case scenario does hit, if so-and-so is elected, if Social Security is cut, if taxes are higher, here's the reality that affects you. And for many people, yeah, it might change a little bit, but the goal is that it's not going to derail you. And we can give you that peace of mind. I think one of the worst things that happens, which I hear all the time, is when people talk with their financial advisor, even going into retirement, is they say, well, am I going to be okay? Do I have enough? And the financial advisor says, yeah, you're good. Okay. What does that mean?
1: Why? How?
0: You know, I mean, that's like, what does that mean? How much can I take out? I haven't seen the visuals. I see the numbers on the statement. I don't know what I can do. I don't know what my taxes are. And, you know, again, the same question. Well, you got to pay the taxes and you just got to deal with it. And, you know, Uncle Sam gets his cut every year. That's not the reality, right? So we want to put together those real conversations where we can actually flush out all those worries, all those concerns. I can give you real answers, real tangible numbers to those questions. And then also, I'm a big visual learner. So we've invested a lot of money into some of the best software tools to help people be able to visualize some of this stuff, right?
1: I love a good bar graph.
0: Well, I do too, but also I like things that we can visually see and I can show you year by year, here's a cash flow chart, or year by year, here's how much we're spending and let's list out our goals and it's going to show everything together and here's our expenses and here's our money that we're getting income wise and here's our tax liability. There is a lack of that visual in a lot of firms because it is just, hey, you're good to go and you don't have to worry about it. You got to pay what you pay and you got to owe what you owe and you have enough money saved, but there's no real conversation around it. So we've invested a lot of money into the software tools that allow people to really see it visually. The reality is that when people can see it visually on the screen, when they can see it and it makes sense to them, more importantly, any plan, if it makes sense to you, if you understand it, even the most basic parts of it, then you're going to feel rest assured. If someone is telling you something that you don't understand, then you're not going to feel comfortable. So we want to start there. And I think it's important that no matter what your background is, no matter what your expertise is, I'm not expecting anyone to come in our office and be a finance wizard or, you know, a stock picker or understanding, you know, some of the retirement planning aspects that we break down or some of the comprehensive nature of it. It's our job to communicate that, to make sure that some of these complex topics can be easy to understand and that we can help you digest how that plan fits you and why it fits your needs. So if you want to get that written financial plan, if you want to see it in our office, you can come in, we can sit down one-on-one. I'll build out that written financial plan for you. You'll be able to see your income analysis. You'll see your cash flow. You'll see your tax plan right in front of you. The number to call is 833-777-4296. Again, 833-777-4296.
1: You know, Matt, just a couple of minutes ago, you mentioned that right now we're in a very favorable tax law situation. Currently, right now, some people would say, quote, you know, taxes are on sale right now. If somebody comes in right now and asks you and says, hey, I want to take advantage of that, what are some of the options that you can give them to take advantage of that tax situation now as opposed to the unknown tax rates in the future?
0: The biggest aspect is just, hey, it's obviously how can we pay the least amount of taxes? But I tell people that retirement in general is just about flexibility and control, right? We want to be proactive. We want to control the taxes that we're paying. We want to have the flexibility to spend what we want to spend, to do what we want to do without being punished by doing it, right? So when we're going to build out a tax plan, we're going to, number one, how can we pay less taxes, but we still want to do all the fun stuff. We still want to spend our money. Well, where is your money saved? Is it all in a tax deferred retirement account? Do you have diversified income? How are you taking Social Security? 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And then when you do retire, if you have multiple accounts, maybe I got three or four different accounts between a husband and wife, what account are we taking them from first? Like, what's the order that we're going to start taking that money from? So we're going to build all of that out for you. 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And it's completely free. If you want to sit down with us one-on-one, get that visual, get the tax analysis, give us a call, 833-777-4296. Again, 833-777-4296.
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11: 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An accident, bicyclist involved, Buckeye Road at Central Avenue. Another injury accident, Baseline Road at Lakeshore Drive. And an accident with injuries on McDowell Road east of 99th Avenue. If you have a traffic tip, call 602-374-6300.
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8: From the Whitfield Nursery's Weather Center.
16: Bringing us mostly sunny skies with a high of 109 degrees and a 10% chance of rain. At night, we can anticipate a low of 89 degrees with Sunday 30% chance of rain and also a high of 108 degrees. For the Fox 10 Weather Experts, I'm Ash Loessa.
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19: The ceasefire is over. I'm Daria Albinger, Fox News. That from President Trump as the U.S. and Iran continue to carry out retaliatory strikes on each other.
20: No reports thus far as to any potential attacks in the Strait of Hormuz today, although there is new escalation amid new threats today issued by both sides. The supreme leader in Iran issuing his first written statement that avenging his late father must take place. And according to a Wall Street Journal report, Israel shared intelligence with the U.S. that it said indicated a fresh Iranian plan to kill President Trump. Trump says that orders have already been given, threatening Iranian decimation if Iran were to carry out such a plan, writing in part, quote, 1,000 missiles are locked and loaded and aimed at the Islamic Republic of Iran, with thousands of more to immediately follow should the Iranian government act on its threat.
19: Fox's Alex Hogan in Washington. The Pentagon's released some new footage of what appears to be a mysterious star-shaped object.
2: One of the videos was captured just last year by the U.S. Pacific Command. The footage was taken on January 1st over the Yellow Sea, and it shows an unidentified object that looks like a six-point star. President Trump has demanded transparency regarding unidentified flying objects, aerial phenomena, and alien life. But the Pentagon has previously said they found no evidence of aliens or extraterrestrial intelligence. They've suggested other reasons for these unresolved cases, including lack of sufficient data. They say the private sector is welcome to provide their own expertise, and in the meantime, they will continue to release new files in the coming weeks on a rolling basis.
19: This is the fourth batch of UAP files released. Quarterfinal action today at the World Cup. Norway and England are now playing in Miami, and later tonight, Argentina and Switzerland will meet 9 p.m. Eastern Time. 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
19: The White House has subpoenaed four journalists for the New York Times. It's part of an investigation into a report about security concerns involving the president's new Air Force One. The Justice Department says it's focused on potential leaks on national security information, not on the journalists themselves. The Trump administration's issued an audit for the Smithsonian Museum on all organizations that are cultural and receive federal funding.
23: A scathing 162-page report accuses the Smithsonian Institution and the National Museum of American History in particular of extreme political activism. Titled Saving America's Story, the report is the first product of President Trump's March executive order calling for an audit of all cultural institutions that receive federal funding. In it, the Smithsonian leadership is charged with promoting ideas like open borders and transgender advocacy. Despite the American History Museum commemorating the country's 250th anniversary, the report claims that America's founding fathers are hardly featured and introduced chiefly through their connection to slavery. At the National Museum of American History, Alexandria Hoff, Fox News.
19: Heavy rain has caused flash flooding in parts of Missouri.
24: We've got a great update coming out of southeastern Missouri today. 351 rescues, 200 of those summer campers, children. A camp that definitely is a place where kids want to go to enjoy. But of course, Mother Nature bringing in this flooding rain, and it was just overwhelming. We had anywhere from a 3 to 19 foot water rise along the Black River in the early morning hours on Friday. Those campers all brought up into the dining hall, and unfortunately, they were stuck. The roads around that camp were washed away, the water too high for emergency vehicles, and so Blackhawks and choppers had to go in there.
19: Fox Weather's Jane Minar, the National Weather Service, says the weather in Missouri impacts the Ozarks eastward to the Ohio and Tennessee River valleys. I'm Daria Albinger. This is Fox News.
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0: It is so great to have you here today on the show. One of my favorite subjects, and I get all crazy and excited, kind of nerded out, garage doors. Now, some of you are thinking, that's not so sexy. It can be. And I've brought Cody Johnson in, our garage door expert, to talk about how sexy the garage door can be. The smile of your home. Aesthetically, it could have some sex appeal. Honestly, it could really make your home look good and make you feel good when you drive up to your house. Also can add value, peace of mind. We're going to talk about safety. And Cody has brought to you, my listeners, freebies. Not free service only. I'm talking about hardware. I'm talking about something that's going to make your garage door sound better and last longer. Yeah, we're going to be talking about that in a moment. Without further ado, here is my friend and garage door expert here on Checker Pro Radio, Cody Johnson.
3: Well, thank you for having me. I never thought anybody referred to me as sexy, but I really appreciate that.
0: No. The garage door is sexy. Yeah. I mean, you're not so bad yourself.
3: That was my ego.
0: So. Yeah. In all seriousness, people like to spend money on home improvement, on home services for something that feels good. We're getting a new swimming pool. They get excited. They don't get excited. We're getting a new roof. Not too exciting. It's a roof. Oh, the foundation's repaired today. That's not exciting. We're getting new kitchen countertops. Oh, new floor. Yay. New paint, right? The garage door. Some people are like, necessary evil. Got to put a new one up. Other people are like, wait, I get to choose a new garage door. I get to have it insulated. I get to have windows. I get to have those cool hinges on there that make it look like a carriage house door. So the garage door can be fun. It can make your house look better. So I'll use the word sexy. It's like putting makeup on someone. Makes them look a little better. So many houses are so drab. You know, Cody, you drive through neighborhoods all the time. You're in the garage door business. Driving down the street, builder-grade door, builder-looking door, house after house after house. And then you go by one saying, hey, that looks like something we did. Look at that. It's beautiful.
3: Absolutely. And it's, you know, the garage door is 40% of the face of your average home. So it does. It, you know, you go into the normal neighborhoods and everything's cookie cutter, right? So, and then you drive down and there's always that one on every block or one on every street. And it's like something just pops out, right? Like maybe it's their front door, but a lot of times it is their garage door. Maybe they got the carriage deco hardware on there. Maybe their door is a different color than everybody else's. So absolutely, we can make these doors pop really fast for sure.
0: Now today you have brought your special deal. This is something you cannot find on Cody's website. This is a combined deal. He's done all this before on my radio program, but he doesn't offer this to you anywhere else. This is special. So I want you to listen up. By the way, it's a $500 value for $129. So that should get their attention, Cody. Over $500 value for $129. I'm going to tell you what you're going to get. And Cody, if I'm not right on this, correct me.
3: All right.
0: A garage door tune-up, which has a lot of things listed under that. And we will get to that in a moment. You can tell us all about what you get for a garage door tune-up. A 29-point inspection, which is important. You need to have your garage door inspected. And what I love the most is 10 free premium nylon garage door rollers. 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Going to be giving out Cody's phone number in a moment, but this is a huge opportunity. Cody limits it, like I said, to just 10. This is what they call in the business world a loss leader. And for those of you who don't know what that means, it means Cody's not making money on this, but he wants to be your garage door guy.
3: Well, yes. And in reality, I mean, it's not about making money on every single one. The goal here is to build a long-term relationship with new clients and maybe rekindle the older client, our longer-term clients. And, you know, we want to get a sticker on the door, earn a five-star review. Hopefully you put it on Google or Facebook or something. 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So when you think you're not going to, like, who's the garage door guy? We're going to be it for now on. You just save our number.
0: 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The phone number, a little slower, 602-462-8748. So, Cody, you know, I get all excited about this, especially the nylon rollers. These are premium nylon rollers. I'm going to ask my producer, Jerry. He's in the control room behind the glass, and Jerry is going to play the audio, the sound of my old garage door rollers. And then after, the new ones. It sounds so much better. I will warn everybody, you may want to have your hand on the volume control for the first audio, because that is very loud. It screeches. If your door sounds like mine did, you're going to love these 10 free rollers. Jerry, play the sound of my old garage door rollers. All right, Cody, that was brutal.
3: That was brutal. My ears hurt. Jerry didn't turn down the volume on mine, though, so how about that?
0: Yeah.
3: I would say that, you know, a lot of times people might hear that and they'll say, oh, that's just normal. That's just normal. That is not normal. You're about to hear the new normal, okay? This is what it's supposed to sound like. But if your door sounds like that, it needs attention quickly. There's something dragging. That noise you were hearing, that's friction. So that means something's sticking and something's going to break. Luckily for you, we were able to get to it before something broke.
0: Jerry, play the audio of my new rollers. Night and day, Cody.
3: Absolutely. So this is how it should be sounding. And now you still hear a little bit of a buzzing noise from his older motor, but it's still working fine for now. But the door is so much quieter, so much smoother, and that opener is going to last a lot longer because the door is so much easier to move. The rollers are the wheels. Like, if your tires were flat, your car's not going very long for very long, right? So without something else breaking.
0: 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That's 602-462-8748. 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Cody, a question has come in to Joe at checkapro.com, and it's from Susan. And she says, hi, Cody. We're looking to do some home remodeling this year to build up our equity. Our current garage door is just a plain white textured steel door from the 1990s. We see all these beautiful new carriage houses. I was just talking about this. We see all these new beautiful carriage house style doors with windows in our neighborhood. From a pure investment standpoint, does replacing a perfectly functioning garage door actually add real resale value to a home, or is it just for looks?
3: Well, that's a great question, Susan, and thank you. We did kind of start the show off discussing this. It's funny that came through. So yes, absolutely. So ROI, return on investment, you're going to get 268%. That's the average ROI according to Remodeling Magazine. It's the number one investment you can make in your home. That's going to, you know, the number one investment you can make is your garage door. When you do it, you know, like you said, windows, maybe a different color. If you have an HOA, some places don't, which means get whatever you want, whatever excites you. But maybe you can change the color a little bit, make it pop a

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1: 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Checka Pro Joe. Over 20 years, Cody, believe it or not, I've been doing this, helping my neighbors, my community, my listeners on the radio find pre-qualified home service professionals. You are my garage door expert. Thank you so much for being here.
0: Oh, thanks for having me. It's always a blessing. I'm glad you started this 20-something years ago, though, so that's good. So it was a hard time for me to get on with you. Like, where's your references? Show me. Give me the phone numbers of some of your clients. I got to talk to them. It was actually very tough to start this relationship, but I appreciate what you do, protecting, you know, homeowners from kind of contract, the kind of bad side of what can be in the contractor side, right? So, and that's why you started. So I appreciate it.
1: Yeah, a lot of people don't know my story. They probably just think I'm some radio show host that has friends in the home service world. But no, I was frustrated with contractors, started checkapro.com back in 2005. And I pre-qualify contractors. I know them all personally, which isn't true for some other larger organizations that are national where they allow you as a contractor to buy space on their platforms, on their websites. No, I know each contractor. I know your whole family.
0: Yeah, you do.
1: Okay. 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Here is Cody's number. 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The phone number, a little slower, 602-462-8748. So, Cody, we talk about the garage door tune-up. It's important to get your garage door tuned up on a regular basis. How often should someone do this? Is it twice a year like HVAC? Is it once a year? Is it once every 2 years? What's the rule?
0: Well, you know, I would tell you professionally, get professional eyes on your garage door and get a tune-up at least once a year. There are some caveats, right? The super heavy wood overlay doors, or what we call a full view door, a door that has all the glass. So the heavier your door, probably need to get eyes on maybe every 6 months. But your typical type of door, I would say once a year, get eyes on. have us educate you, like what, how the door works, how the system works. Most people just think I hit the button, it works. This is multiple, a whole lot of parts working together. And we'd like to kind of, we're kind of nerds, right? So we want to show you how everything

0: thing works and how they intertwine with each other and how best to, you know, what to keep an eye out for, what to lubricate and things like that. So we do want the homeowners to know where to lubricate the door. And I would lubricate it every quarter if I was the homeowner. And there's a monthly inspection the client could do, just kind of hit the button every month, keep an eye on a couple things. But once a year, you definitely want a professional out.
1: So when you come out to put 10 free premium nylon rollers on my listener's garage door, you also leave a sticker behind. That way they know who to call when there's a problem. Do you also stay in touch with them throughout time for updates?
0: Well, yeah, we'll send them an email if they opt in. We can send them an email and kind of give them whatever our promos are for that month or that quarter, for sure. So, but the goal is, again, if something happens to you, your neighbor, your mom, your dad on the garage door, you know who the trusted source is, and it's us.
1: Cody's phone number, I'm going to give that out in a moment. 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And he says, hey, Joe, that's a lot. It's a big ask.
0: Yeah, you beat me up.
1: But I'm here for you, my listener. I love Cody, but I love you more. 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That's 602-462-8748. 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They're standard on my doors because I love my doors. I have two. I have got a big door where I can bring two cars in, and I've got a smaller one for one car. Love the nylon rollers. Most builder-grade doors don't come. Actually, they don't. I mean, I think builder-grade means no nylon rollers. What are the different options people may be dealing with now?
0: Yeah, great question. So what we're seeing nowadays, most builder-grade doors have a black plastic roller that has no ball bearings. So it's a wheel that has no ball bearings at all. And you have 150 to 700 pounds of pressure from the door, because that's what the doors weigh. There's a big range, sitting on rollers that don't have ball bearings. So what happens on those is the plastic roller can kind of square off. Instead of it being a circle, it can kind of square off and kind of get warped. A lot of times when you put pressure on them, a lot of homeowners will hear kind of weird groaning noises from the garage door randomly, random spots. And what that is the roller sticking, then freeing up, kind of making a squealing noise. Also, it can cause the door to be jerky because, again, the rollers are not rolling. When pressure's being applied, it sticks instead of being free. So those rollers, I don't care if the door is one day old, those need to go away. They're trash. Okay, sorry. The next type of rollers that you'll see is maybe a little bit older homes. Every once in a while, they still use it. They're metal rollers with ball bearings. So at least they have ball bearings. There's different grades of everything, better versions of everything. But at least they have ball bearings. Now, the downside of them is that they get clanky. It's metal on metal, so it can be a little bit louder, especially as the ball bearings start wearing down. The roller gets a little wobbly and it starts clanking. So, and then there's the premium nylon rollers that we use, kind of a good hybrid between the two. It's got better ball bearings, which is the better the ball bearings, the longer the roller will last and the quieter it'll be. But then it's got nylon coated, so that way it's not metal on metal. The track is metal, so now the nylon coated roller is rolling in the track. A lot smoother, a lot quieter, and longer lasting.
1: For those of you who remember way back, some of you probably aren't old enough from the 1950s and 60s, but some of us maybe from the 70s and 80s still had roller skates that didn't have what the roller blades had in the 90s and the 2000s. The roller blades had these nylon rollers. Mm-hmm. Cody, before that, I'm a lot older than you. When I was a kid, they made these roller skates, which you strapped on. There were like four wheels.
0: Okay.
1: Like a skateboard strapped to your foot. They were metal wheels. Metal on concrete, metal on asphalt, metal. Gosh, they were noisy. Yeah. 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
0: Yeah, and that's what we're seeing some on some of these garage doors. 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You'll love it. 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
1: 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That's 602-462-8748. The phone number, a little slower, 602-462-8748. Cody, we're going to be going to break in a moment. And when we come back, I want you to answer this question. It's from Robert. Hey, Cody, I was heading out for work yesterday morning and hit the wall button, but the garage door only went up about 6 inches and stopped dead. I looked up and saw one of those big, tightly wound springs above the door. Looks like it's completely snapped in half. Is this something I can carefully wind back together or patch up myself to get my car out? Or do I need to call in a professional? So I'll let you think about that.
0: Okay.
1: In the meantime, I want to encourage people to call to get your $129 garage door tune-up. This is worth over $500. It says on my sheet of paper here, $500+, not the garage door tune-up, but everything included. The 29-point inspection and the garage door rollers for free. I want people to understand, to dispatch a technician just to come visit is probably more than $129.
0: Yeah.
1: Because of the insurance, the truck, the labor. You guys are really throwing out a lot here for free because I know that you have such passion for what you do and you want to help my listeners. And that's why I love having you on the show. And also, I know if I shake you upside down enough, you're going to give some free stuff away. and I really appreciate that. Here is Cody's phone number. Call Cody now at A1 Garage Door Service, 602-462-8748. That's 602-462-8748. The phone number, a little slower, 602-462-8748. You know, Cody, we are really going through these offers. There are only five left.
0: Oh, wow.
1: Five left. So call now, everybody. You don't want to let this go. It's almost free. For $129, it's pretty hard for me to take the family of four out to Mexican.
0: Yeah.
1: Isn't it?
0: Just to get a breakfast almost. So, yeah.
1: And you're going to be getting what I consider almost a brand new door. It's going to sound good and it's going to last longer. That's something else I want to talk to you after the break is
0: all right.
1: How much longer a garage door may actually last because it's running smoother. And that question from Robert about the spring.
0: Okay.
1: Don't mess with springs. Cody and I will be right back right after this with more Home Improvement Radio on the Checka Pro Radio Show talking about your garage door. Stand by, everybody.
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1: And my producer, Jerry, he's been with me for over 20 years. He's my work wife. And he, you know, without him, Cody, I'm not really sure how the show would go. He keeps it going. He's also the one that tracks all the calls. So it's interesting. A lot of people don't know this, and they might be surprised. When they call Cody, they're actually going to be hearing me at first because I kind of get involved. There's a recording of me. It says, hey, it's Checka Pro Joe. Let me connect you with Cody. And so that's how Jerry knows how many of these are left. It's sweet. Technology. It's not magic. It's just technology. So we're going to be giving out the phone number again soon, but I want Cody to answer the question. I'm going to read it again really quickly here from Robert. Robert says, hey, Cody, I was heading out for work yesterday morning and hit the wall button, but my garage door only went up about 6 inches. Stopped dead. I looked up and saw one of those big, tightly wound springs above the door. Looks like it's completely snapped in half. Is this something I can carefully wind back together or patch up myself to get my car out, or do I need to call a professional?
0: Well, thank you, Robert, for emailing, and this will be a pretty short answer, pretty quick answer. Unfortunately, no, this is not something that you should be winding or even touching. This is professionals only, please. Springs and cables and bottom brackets are some of the most dangerous things in your entire home that you have. Please do not mess with it at all. We can get out there quickly. We can get it assessed and fixed quickly. We have a fully stocked van to take care of you right then and there, 99% of the time. Please don't do it. And I would say for the other listeners, a lot of times when a spring breaks, if you are home when it breaks, now sometimes it can break when you're at the movie theater or at work, but sometimes when you're like watching a movie in your house or eating dinner or sleeping and you hear a loud crashing noise, almost like the pots and pans fell down. If you hear that, a lot of times what that is, that might be your spring that's broken. So the spring breaks when the door's down, everything's rated for a cycle in, you know, years of life, right? Up once, down once is one cycle. The industry standard is 10,000 up and downs, and eventually the door breaks when it's all the way down and the spring's under full tension. It's just metal fatigue. You'd assume it would break as I'm using it. A lot of times, and sometimes it does, but most of the time when we see it, the homeowner will tell us, I was eating dinner with my family and we heard a loud crashing noise. I thought the cat jumped up and knocked the pan on the ground. And no, and then the next morning when I was trying to leave, I couldn't get my door up, and it would do this, it would lift up 6 inches and just stop, and the spring is broken. So anyways, for you guys, if y'all hear that, that's probably what it is.
1: Great explanation, and Robert, thank you so much for your email. If you want to email a question for Cody, you can email me, joe@checkapro.com. 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Cody, fully stocked trucks, very important. A lot of people in your industry, we'll call them competitors, they may technically be able to solve the problems you solve, but they don't have a lot of things, and most of them don't have a mobile warehouse. So not only are all of your technicians insured, background checked, trained professionally, they have beautiful vans, trucks, and they're loaded with the right materials, the right equipment as far as tools and parts.
0: Yes, absolutely. And the goal of that is to be able to not, add convenience to our client. Generally, when we're there, one of the purpose of the tune-ups and rollers, the purpose of this offer is obviously build a relationship, get reviews, be able to get referred and just stuff like that. But also, in concept, it should be a preemptive thing. If your door is 40 pounds on the ground, that's a problem. The door should be no more than 5. We literally weigh the door, and we can show you that. And if that's the case, now the client knows, okay, my spring is weakening. That's a sign that the spring's going to break. No pressure from us, but the wise thing to do is probably go ahead and be preemptive and change the spring so my car's not trapped and I can take Susan to school, right? So, that's kind of the goals. So we have everything on the van in order to do service if service is needed or required. But also, we give clients options. One thing that we've never really expanded on this, the reason we have so much stuff on the van is we could always have less, right? We could have less on the van, but then we're not giving options. We're giving ultimatums. For instance, earlier we're talking about springs. Well, we generally have 3 different cycle lives, and this gets a little technical, but 3 different cycle lives on our van. We have the industry standard 10,000 cycles, up once, down once, one cycle. The average lifespan is 2.5 years. That's what it is, depending on family use. It could be less, it could be more, right? It depends on how much the door is used. Then we have 2.5 times more life, a five-year warranty spring that we warranty it, and it's a 25,000 cycle. And then we have our proprietary max life springs, which is 80,000 cycles that we guarantee for life. So the purpose of that is for some homeowners, they're going to move out in 6 months. Just do the economy version. But for other ones, they just moved in. This is their forever home. They never want to have this problem again. And we can give them those options, and then the client can choose whatever they want to do.
1: I love the lifetime. Because it's like my lifetime, right? If it were to break, it's going to be replaced.
0: Yeah.
1: Not at my cost.
0: Correct.
1: But at your cost.
0: Right.
1: That's peace of mind.
0: Yep.
1: I love that stuff. You guys are so much better than the average garage door company. I started my business over 20 years ago, checkapro.com, because contractors suck. Come on. They do. You don't. Everyone here on my show doesn't. People listed on my website don't. I bring that up because not all home service providers are created equal. What do you guys do to separate yourselves on a daily basis? Because what I just said was kind of brutal, but it's true. You know what homeowners are thinking? The contractor's coming. Oh my gosh, right? What are they going to do to me?
0: Yeah. Well, I think it goes to our core values. Like, for instance, always improving is the main. We have 7 of them, okay? But that one's the main one. Always improving on every aspect of the business. And the number one part of our business is making it a great customer experience. So we have to put ourselves in the shoes of the customer, and how would we want to be treated? This isn't rocket science here, right? But a lot of times people say, business, got to make more and more and more and do this and do that. And what's best for me as a business? No. What's best for the client? That's really the thing. So again, it should be about premium home service for the client. What are they going to love? What do they like? Get their feedback. That's why we like reviews. Some may not be the best, but most of them are 99% are great. But we learn from our mistakes also. So always improving. Where's the mistake? Find out what we did wrong, make it right to the client, and then fix it in our process and train our guys better, coach them. And it goes to that. So we're never comfortable. Complacency to me is death. So we're never comfortable with the same. Even if it's winning and and everything's working, everybody loves us, what can we do better? And as long as we always keep that focus on there, we should always, and that's really what it is. We're not complacent.
1: 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Call Cody now at A1 Garage Door Service, 602-462-8748. That's 602-462-8748. The phone number, a little slower, 602-462-8748. We talk about making your old garage door sound better. It'll probably last longer, which is great. But also what I love is if you want a new garage door, Cody and his team can help you out, and there's no cost at all to that. So you can put your credit cards away, put your checkbook back in the junk drawer. You can call Cody. I'll give out his phone number in a moment. He'll come out and give you a door quote for free.
0: Absolutely. And it's really one of the things earlier, like what sets us apart, always improving. You're going to love the process that we do on what we call door quotes. Look, sometimes you have a 20-year-old door. I want a new one. Sometimes you ran your car straight through the door. I have to have a new one now. And we could do kind of the whole entire thing. And but what I love is we it's a process, and just be patient with us. We're going to give you five or six different options, but there is tens of thousands of options, and we're going to help you pare it down. And if you want all of them, we can give you all of them. It's whatever you want, but we help you pare it down so it's not overwhelming. And what's really cool is, like, the best part that I think we do is we take a picture of the outside of your house, and we can show you the different flavors of garage doors, different stamp patterns, different textures, different colors, maybe windows going vertically, maybe horizontally. And so that way you don't have to guess, I wonder what this would look like on my house. Honey, what would it look like? You don't have to guess anymore. Wait until it comes in a week or two or four or whatever it is, if it's a special order. There are a lot of same doors that are in stock that we can knock out quickly for you too, by the way, in the emergency cases. But let's say we get you what you want and you want to wait, and I want that door and I want it custom made for me. Not a problem. But the cool thing is you don't have to wait to think about what's this going to look like, because a lot of times that's anxiety, right? Like, you're worried about it. You don't have to worry. You're going to know exactly what it looks like, because we're going to put a real life picture on there. They'll show you exactly what it looks like on your house. You're going to love it.
1: Technology is incredible today. You can actually see what it's going to look like. Cody and his team are awesome. There are so many choices out there now for a new garage door. It's the smile of your home. You're going to want to get it. Hey, that music means we got to go to a break. When we come back, more of your emails, and we're giving away more of the premium nylon rollers. Yeah, right after this here on Checker Pro Radio. Stand by.

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3: 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You know, Cody, Linda has a question. She says, Cody, love the show.
4: Great.
3: Awesome. Lately, my garage door has started making this awful high-pitched screeching and grinding noise every time it opens or closes. It's so loud, it's waking up the neighbors. My husband wants to spray WD-40 all over the tracks and rollers, but I told him I wanted to ask the expert first. What's the right way to lubricate a noisy door, and when is a noise a warning sign of a bigger problem?
4: Well, thank you. First of all, thank you for listening, Linda. We appreciate that. And thank you for the shout out there. I would say, you know, rule of thumb is to not use WD-40 on any garage door. It's just don't use WD-40. Go to Home Depot, Lowe's, or whatever, you know, box store you have, or Amazon or something, and look, search up garage door lube, and that'll whittle you down to 4 to 7 options, right? So absolutely you guys can lubricate the door. The thing is, you said the door is screeching. The door should never be screeching. And when it's getting that kind of extreme noise, that is a cry for help. I would highly suggest, Linda, to get some professional eyes on. Hopefully you can use the offer from today or some like that, but get some professional eyes on. The door should not be screeching ever. There's something wrong. We don't want to mask an issue with lubricant. Lubricant is to help everything kind of continue to move free. But if it's screeching, which was the words you used there, that's a concern for me. And let's get some eyes on it and find out what is screeching and the why. Because a lot of times there's something getting stuck, and just lubricating it might mask it, but it's still going to get stuck. And then if it gets stuck bad enough, doors can go crooked real quick.
3: Speaking of screeching, okay, my door screeched before my new premium nylon rollers. 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So, Jerry, go to the first audio file. Okay, that's tough to listen to.
4: That is tough.
3: Okay, but that's what a lot of people are dealing with, and WD-40 ain't going to fix it.
4: No, that's just a mask. It's just masking it. I'm a little bit more concerned about Linda that she might have a different issue than what you had. Screeching tells me metal on metal, but yeah, I mean, your door, it was in rough shape, right? At least it sounded like it was rough shape, but then maybe everybody can hear what we did.
3: Jerry, play the audio of my new premium nylon rollers. Music to my ears.
4: Oh, yeah, that's pristine. That's exactly what we want it to sound like. Still a little bit of a buzzing noise from the motor that everybody can hear, but that is real-world audio. Like, there's nothing fake about that. We changed the rollers, we lubricated it, and now that door not only just sounds better, but by hand, which, by the way, guys, like, the opener that you do have there, it's pushing, and it's like 3 little screws that screws into metal. Okay, think about this, like metal, right? Just thin metal. It's a good door. You have a great door, but it's still metal. And so now, but by hand, this door is smooth like butter. And that opener can easily push down and pull up easily. Your door's balanced correctly. And the rollers are working smooth like they should. So instead of hesitating and getting caught in the track, it's working smoothly. The rollers can add longevity to every single part on your entire door, because if they were to bind, if you don't have good operating rollers and they bind, the opener is going to put too much pressure where it's tied into the door, and then things, the metal starts to bend, or a wood will start to crack or rot, something like that, and the door can give way all because of rollers.
3: Yeah. All right. Here is Cody's number to get free premium nylon rollers. Only two of these left, according to Jerry, my producer. Only two of these left. For $129, get your garage door tuned up. 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That's 602-462-8748. The phone number, a little slower, 602-462-8748. Cody, another question has come in to joe@checkapro.com. This is from Michael. Are you ready for this one?
4: I am.
3: Cody, our garage door opener is easily 25 or 30 years old. It still lifts the door, but it doesn't have those safety eye sensors at the bottom, and the remote range is getting terrible. With the grandkids running around the driveway now, my wife is worried about safety. When does it make more sense to just swap out the old opener versus replacing the entire garage door system?
4: Great question, Michael, and your wife is right. It's time to change the opener. Your opener is definitely made before 1993, because in 1993, they made you have photo sensors at the bottom. And the reason for the photo sensors is to save kids and animals' lives. That's the reason for it. It's the law. So now you can change just the opener itself, and the opener comes with the motor head, the rail, it comes with new photo eyes, wall switch, a remote. You can add more remotes or keypads. The new operators are really awesome though. If you get the right one made by LiftMaster, it's got a MyQ app. The app is called MyQ. It's free. And as long as your Wi-Fi reaches in, you can open and close the door from your cell phone. So when you take the grandkids out to the store or to the gas station to get some candy or something, and you're like, you drive, 15, 20 minutes away. You're like, oh, kids, I got to race back. No, you don't got to race back. Did you forget to close the door? You don't have to race back. You just open up your cell phone there. You open up the app and, oh, I did leave the door open. You just hit the little button on your cell phone and the door will close for you. So you don't have to worry about that. And that's really what's awesome about the technology now. They have DC motors instead of AC motors. A little technical, but a lot smoother, a lot quieter. A lot of these have battery backups and cameras and LED lights. These things are designed to last a long, long time. They're quiet. They're like a whisper drive. It's very, very quiet. A belt drive, very quiet. And you're going to be happy with it. Now, changing the whole door system, it's funny he said door system. So a lot of us think of it as door and we think of an opener. They are together. They tie together. It's a whole door system. That's up to you. If the door is in great operating condition, we will gladly tell you. I would say solve today's problem of the opener and get us to quote you for a door.
3: Yeah, to make it clear, when you get a new garage door from a reputable company like Cody's, you're not just getting those panels. You're getting the rollers, the hinges, the tracks, everything. So there is the system. I guess part of the system would be the garage door opener, but actually you can operate your garage door without the opener. You can do it by hand the old-fashioned way.
4: Yeah, absolutely.
3: I know you're kind of laughing, but you could.
4: The human opener, right?
3: Yeah.
4: So, but, it's funny when we talk about garage doors and the system, there's different grades of everything, and that's our job, is to provide you all your options, and then you choose what you want. I get so frustrated when I get out there and I get to a customer's house and maybe they don't have the builder grade door. They've got a very good Clopay or Amar insulated steel back door, and they've got a very good door, but what's it got? Builder grade hardware. And so now they have a great door that's operating terribly because somebody didn't give the client an option. It's just a little bit more to get better springs, better hinges, and better rollers. And now we're there fixing their mess, which is fine. We're specialists in that too. It's not a problem. We love the opportunity to earn business and earn a relationship with the client. But it frustrates me for the client that they have to go through that because somebody just didn't do their full job. They did half their job. If they got the door sell, good for you. But the client didn't get what was best for the client, which is the hardware makes a difference too.
3: Well, you give them all the options.
4: Yeah.
3: All the options are there. 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That's 602-462-8748. The phone number, a little slower, 602-462-8748. So, Cody, we're kind of wrapping things up here. We've got a couple minutes left. On today's program, we've talked about your garage door system, your garage door rollers, and how it can sound better. Let's talk a little bit before we conclude the show, Cody, that the rollers, when you put the new rollers in, that door is going to run smoother. So it's not only going to sound better, but in theory, the door should last longer and give you less trouble.
4: Yeah, absolutely. Because the rollers are rolling, unlike and not getting stuck, and they're rolling and we lubricate everything. You know, by the way, we go through the door with a fine-tooth comb, and that's the goal. Go through it with a fine-tooth comb. If there's anything that's kind of a red flag, we'll bring that immediately to the client's attention. And then let's say it's a yellow flag or something. Hey, this is something you might want to budget for down the road, things like that. The goal of this is get this door working as smoothly and as quiet as possible right now. If there's anything that's about to break or worn out or wearing out, bring that to the client's attention. Let's just say, you know, all we had to do was rollers, everything else is fine. That door is going to work so much smoother, so much quieter. The opener is going to last longer. I don't know if you're aware of this, but a lot of openers have plastic parts in it.
3: Like, oh, yeah,
4: most things nowadays, but it's hidden because it's a big metal box. We think it's all big and powerful. An opener's not big and powerful. Yes, they make some that are 1.25 horsepower, but it's relying on a plastic part. That's what it's relying on. So when the door is not operating correctly, how long does it take to break a little plastic cog? Not very long.
3: No.
4: So get that door working right.
3: Absolutely. So call Cody. Get it done right. I'd like to thank everybody who wrote in. We'll see you next time right here on Checka Pro Radio. Have a great day.
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14: Turned deadly. I'm Carmen Roberts, Fox News. Search and rescue crews recover the body of a missing Missouri woman who was swept away from her home yesterday as dangerous floodwaters tore through Crawford County. The Missouri State Highway Patrol said the body of Faith Gregory was recovered about a mile from her home after an extensive search. More rain and flooding is expected, with a threat expanding farther south. Fox meteorologist Adam Klotz has more.
15: What a scary situation across Missouri. They saw in some of those communities on the high end as much as a foot of rain. We're still tracking a risk of some flooding as we move through the weekend. Now, that's shifted a little farther off towards the east. We're seeing at least some flooding, flood alerts, flood warnings there across portions of southern Illinois, getting into Kentucky. So really along the Ohio River Valley, those are the areas where that rain is going to continue to come down. We've got a frontal boundary that's just kind of draped across that region. A whole lot of humidity there, and these storms are just one after another after another. When you start to see these storms train, that is when these rainfall totals can start to get really high.
14: Iran's Revolutionary Guard Navy just announced the Strait of Hormuz is closed until further notice and until the U.S. interference in the region stops. And this comes after Iran's Navy said it fired on a ship today trying to travel along an unapproved route in the strait and was struck by a warning shot. The Navy says no vessels will be permitted to transit the strait. And GOP Congresswoman Claudia Tenney of New York, who sits on the House Intelligence Committee, told Fox News prior to this.
16: I don't think that negotiations with them is going to stop this. I think they only understand one thing, and the only reason they're at the table is because we've pretty much decimated their Navy, and we've really taken out a lot of their ability to retaliate, and certainly they have some assets left.
14: America's listening to Fox News.
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5: Thank you for tuning in. 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Can you name this nutrient? Now, nutritionists love it because clinical research shows it fights fatigue while promoting muscle strength and endurance. By one antioxidant measurement, it's 6,000 times more powerful than vitamin C. It's 800 times stronger than CoQ10. It can improve your depth perception. And millions of people in Japan use it every day to fight wrinkles and fine lines from the inside out. So what is it? What nutrient are we talking about? Well, Sherry Torkos is here to reveal the secret. She's a practicing pharmacist and author. She's written more than a dozen books on health, including the Canadian Encyclopedia of Natural Medicine. Welcome to the program, Sherry Torkos. Good to have you here.
19: Hey there, Mark. Thanks so much for having me. This secret nutrient that we're going to be talking about is called astaxanthin. Mm-hmm. And Reader's Digest, they featured it brilliantly in an article called The Latest It Antioxidant. Astaxanthin is a fountain of youth. As you mentioned, very popular in Japan, used mainstream for promoting beauty from within as a capsule. But here in North America, people just aren't as familiar with it. But listen to this. It has 60 human studies validating its efficacy. And as a pharmacist, this really caught my attention. And this nutrient is not something that you can get enough of in diet. It's found in salmon, mm-hmm. but you'd really have to eat a lot of salmon, like 5 pounds, just to get a good daily dose.
5: Well, so as much as I do that. Yeah, I love salmon, but I'm not going that far. Sherry, I didn't know that there were 60-plus human clinical studies in this specific natural form of astaxanthin that happens to be in Purity's AstaFX formula. Talked about Japan. Now, this is a capsule. This particular astaxanthin is all the rage for skin health, as they've been finding in Japan. Very, very interesting on so many fronts here, right?
19: Yeah, for sure. I mean, astaxanthin at just a 4 milligram dose, and that's the clinical dose that is in Purity's AstaFX formula, mm-hmm. it's clinically tested and shown to fight fine lines and wrinkles from the inside And millions in Asia take it daily just for that. And I don't want to get too technical here, but just one human study that I'd like to mention to back up these benefits. They used the exact same dose and the type of astaxanthin that's in Purity's product, and they discovered significant benefits for skin hydration, skin texture, smoothness, elasticity, reduction of skin spots, and there was even a reduction of redness and an improvement in the evenness of skin tone. So we're talking about big beauty benefits, and it works from the inside out, which is fabulous. Men love it, women love it, and it's really catching on here in North America.
20: It sure is. It's a really impressive list of clinical benefits for beautifying skin from the inside out. No wonder they love it there in Japan, and now we're learning about it here. But Sherry, I know you like to say the wrinkle-reducing benefits and the skin tone benefits are just part of this. That's just kind of the cherry on the top. What do you mean by this?
19: Well, you know, I talk to a lot of people in the pharmacy every week. So I work as a pharmacist, and I also get a lot of friends and family and colleagues asking me about their health. And many people are, you know, in their 50s, 60s, 70s, and they really like the idea of a supplement that can help to improve the appearance of their skin. I mean, we all want beautiful, youthful skin, but for most people, this really isn't the key benefit. What's at the top of the list when you ask people, like, what do they most want to achieve in their health and their wellness? They want something that will help to promote muscle strength. And they want stamina. They want to be able to do the activities they enjoy, golf, tennis, hiking, playing with their kids and grandkids. And this is actually patented for muscle strength. You know, people want energy to fight fatigue. They want to feel sharp. They're also concerned about their vision. They want to keep their eyes healthy. People are concerned about heart health, circulation, immunity. Right. All of these areas, really, we're talking about staying healthy from the inside out. So, you know, when you think of it, the skin benefits are compelling, but to me, it's really just the cherry on the top.
20: Yeah, well, Sherry, you were saying that astaxanthin helps with endurance and performance against salmon loaded with astaxanthin. They perform these amazing feats of endurance. Astaxanthin is also found in high levels in the eyes of seagulls. Now, that's interesting. Humans bike faster when they supplement with a specific form of astaxanthin. So is there a common denominator in all of this, these kinds of bits of information?
19: Well, the research here is really clear. Astaxanthin is a molecule that fuels healthy performance, energy, stamina, strength. That's what we see in nature, and that's what we see in humans, too. It's like if you're getting older and you want an edge for strength, for energy, for youthful skin, to fight wrinkles from the inside out, but also to promote endurance and healthy vision, this is what you take. You take this AstaFX formula with a clinical dose of the right type of astaxanthin, and you really feel it. By one measure of antioxidant activity called singlet oxygen quenching activity, astaxanthin is 800 times stronger than CoQ10. And this was published in 2007 in a journal called Carotenoid Science. Another study found that astaxanthin is 6,000 times stronger than vitamin C as an antioxidant, again, in its singlet oxygen scavenging capacity. So it's incredible.
20: Well, I know Purity has a free bottle of AstaFX, just two little liquid capsules a day. That's all you need. And we're going to give out a special 800 number in just a moment for our listeners to take advantage of the free bottle offer. But before we do that, Sherry, Purity uses this natural form of astaxanthin, not that synthetic, cheaper form like you find out there on the market. This is really important as well, correct?
19: Yeah, you definitely need to do your homework when choosing supplements. And that's what I did. AstaFX uses 4 milligrams of the world's most clinically researched natural form of astaxanthin called Astareal.
20: Sherry Tarkos, pharmacist and author, is with us here on the program. Sherry, we learned today that astaxanthin is 6,000 times more powerful by this one measurement of antioxidant activity when compared to vitamin C. This AstaFX has so much power. Purity has something like 100 plus unsolicited testimonials on their website, and I found a couple that I especially enjoy. If I could read a couple of those, I think this is very interesting, if it's okay with you.
19: Sure, I think it's great to share feedback from people that are really taking the product.
20: Yeah, here's one from Ava in Texas. She gives AstaFX 5 stars, and she writes, quote, "After taking AstaFX, my son was visiting us and said, 'Mom, you look youthful. I'm a Purity Products customer for the last 3 years and will never go back.'" That's from Ava. Here's one from Nina in Ottawa, Ontario. She's in the age group 45 to 54, gives it another 5-star review. She says this, quote, "Since taking AstaFX, I've felt so much better. My energy level, I would say, has gone from a 3 to a 10. How about that? She says, "So I feel energized whenever taking. My husband even noticed. I no longer complain about housework. Well, I've talked about this amazing product to all my family and friends. I'm sure they see how well I look because I feel great from the inside out. I've even noticed my skin appears healthier, too. I feel like a fountain of youth. Now, that's pretty good stuff from actual customers who've been trying AstaFX. And, Sherry, you mentioned before we started the show, you've been taking this product for yourself. And I know, knowing you for some time, it's worked very well for you, hasn't it?
19: It has. You know, I've been taking it for about 2 years now, mm-hmm. and people are often surprised to hear that I'm 50. They tell me that I look more like I'm 35, which is nice to hear.
20: Yep. Mm-hmm.
19: I do eat healthy, and I exercise regularly, but I'm also a strong believer in the benefits of taking research-based supplements. And I take AstaFX every day to stay strong, healthy, to keep my energy levels up, and for my skin. I mean, I want to do everything I can to stay youthful and to keep my body sharp and also to prevent some of those issues that can arise as we age.
20: Great information with Sherry Turcos. We'll get back to her in just a moment. 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We'll give you the number and the special offer again at the end of the show in a few minutes, but lots to cover today. We'll get back to it here with Sherry Turcos. She's an author and pharmacist, and always great to have you on the show. Such great information, Sherry. Can you share with us a quick study or two to sort of back this up, highlight the science behind the elite astaxanthin that's found in AstaFX? Because I know there are, what, dozens and dozens of studies. Maybe you can pull out and highlight a couple of your favorites.
19: Yeah, for sure. So Dr. Mark Miller, he's a PhD, a biomedical researcher, he explains it well, and he's talking here about how free radicals compromise and undermine function and cellular performance in the body. He says astaxanthin is simply superb at negating this, as evidenced by clinical trials showing improved performance and accelerated recovery. In fact, research published in the Journal of Medicine and Science in Sports and Exercise found that those who took 4 milligrams of astaxanthin daily over 28 days scored better cycling times with greater output than those who did not take it. So they biked faster. Mm-hmm. I mean, remember this. Astaxanthin is one of the few fat-soluble antioxidants that can actually neutralize free radicals even at the site of the mitochondrial membrane. It's like cellular body armor protecting your cells, your joints, blood vessels, brain, heart, and organs on many levels. So listen to this, Mark. Mm-hmm. There are 14 clinical studies on astaxanthin for brain health, 7 studies on skin health, 14 studies on eye health, including research for depth perception and focus, 6 studies showing astaxanthin supports cardio function, 42 studies on healthy aging and cellular health. I mean, there's a ton of research on human performance, too, showing benefits for energy, stamina, and endurance. I mean, this AstaFX, it's incredibly powerful and versatile. It helps you stay in the game of life, stay energized, active, alert, healthy, and even stronger.
20: That is impressive on so many levels. So much great information there. And I know this astaxanthin has about a dozen patents, too. I'm looking here. I see there's a patent for promoting eye health and reducing eye fatigue. There's a patent for inhibiting the expression of cytokines in cells, and a patent, get this, on composition for body fat reduction. There's one for improving muscle atrophy in older adults. Sherry, I'd like to be a little bit of a skeptic here. How can this one simple nutrient magically do all of this? How can this Asta FX give us so many benefits? I mean, really?
19: Yeah, I know. It sounds amazing, too good to be true, but it really is true. Many of the studies that I'm referencing here, they're available on PubMed. These are reputable clinical studies conducted by leading researchers around the world that really back the benefits of astaxanthin. By the way, muscle output is better with astaxanthin, too. And this comes from astaxanthin research published in the International Journal of Sports Nutrition, November 2011. This was another study done with cyclists. They took 4 milligrams of astaxanthin. It was a small study, but very positive, showing that cyclists improved their trial time by 2 minutes in a 20-kilometer bike race. I mean, that's a meaningful improvement in a race like this. And the researchers said that they also burned fat more efficiently, which makes sense. Based on this research, Purity can actually make the claim that AstaFX will promote and improve power output in your muscles. I mean, I tell people, AstaFX in, strength and power out. It's transformative if you like energy. And this was found in other studies too, like one that looked at hand grip strength.
20: Oh, so much great information. If you're just tuning in, we're talking with pharmacist and author Sherry Tarkos here. I'm your host, Mark Larson. Now, on this hand grip study that you mentioned, I understand this involved, a 12-milligram dose, and they saw a 93% boost in hand strength in people who struggled with, that tennis elbow. That's a big deal. But our listeners might be saying, maybe I don't play tennis. What about me? What does it mean for me, right?
19: Right. So think about this. A 93% increase in a person who has some repetitive stress in their elbow, it's an almost doubling in hand strength. So just think about all the things that you do in your daily life, picking up groceries, your kids, your grandkids, gripping the steering wheel of a car, playing golf or tennis, gardening or riding a bike. A doubling of grip strength makes a big difference. I mean, when you take astaxanthin, you get stronger, you feel stronger, you have more energy, endurance. If you play sports, you play stronger. So to me, it's really quite extraordinary.
20: That's great information, too. Now, Sherry, I want to share

0: 24. She lives in Laurel Park, North Carolina. She writes this, quote, I've been using Asta FX for a month now. I can see the difference in my energy level. I now have more energy, feel better since taking this product. I can actually see a difference in my skin as well. I'm a smoker who has smoking lines around my mouth, but the lines have diminished about 50%. Overall, I am so thrilled with my energy level. I love this product. Just a couple of samples from the real people who have responded on Purity's website. And Sherry, I'm looking at the list of patents again on this astaxanthin compound. This is where the, you know, the science, the research backs up what we're talking about. This is just flat out amazing. And now, Sherry, a lot of people out there are going to think what I'm going to say here sounds a little bit odd. But you said before the show, this supplement may even help people drive a car better or use the computer more comfortably. I mean, come on, how does this happen?
1: It does sound funny, but AstaFX may actually help in these areas too. And here's why. One of the interesting things about astaxanthin is that it's a relative of vitamin A. And we know that vitamin A is good for our eyes, good for vision. Astaxanthin is too. Astaxanthin has actually been shown to fight oxidation in eye tissue. Scientists did a study where they found a 46% improvement in a measurement called depth perception. Now, depth perception, that's our ability to determine distances between objects, or basically to see in three dimensions. And researchers, they studied a handball team, specifically looking at how quickly they could change focus. And guess what? The handball team that was supplementing with astaxanthin, they were able to improve their accuracy and improve their performance in the depth perception test. Other research has also shown that astaxanthin helps reduce eye fatigue. And, you know, when you're on a computer, that's a big deal. Everyone's on computers these days and for long periods of time, and it's hard on our eyes. And we know that if you're driving a car and it's late at night and your reaction time is slow, that's not good. Astaxanthin actually helps the eyes focus and refocus. Dr. Hecht, PhD, one of the leading researchers at AstaReal, says that the product actually helps your eyes be more resilient. You see better with it. Your eyes are healthier. I mean, who doesn't love those benefits?
0: Again, we're talking with pharmacist and health author Sherry Torkos about our free bottle offer from Purity Products, talking about AstaFX. So much ground to cover. Sherry, I want to get back to the skin benefits and this issue of wrinkle reduction. Not as a cream or as a lotion, but as a capsule. You take it orally. This patent also covers this. You say this ingredient is proven to reduce wrinkles, and not just by a little. We're talking a dramatic amount. What's going on with this?
1: Yeah, I know. It's fascinating. A huge benefit. People want to look younger. I know I do. And I've noticed significant benefits since I've started taking it. But it's the science here that really shines. The whole concept of taking oral supplements to improve skin health. Relatively new concept here in North America, but in Japan, this is mainstream. Astaxanthin is already one of, if not the most successful ingredients in a new class of products called cosmeceuticals, or supplements that you take orally to enhance the cosmetic appearance of your skin. So listen to this. In one study, they gave 4 milligrams of astaxanthin, which, by the way, is the actual amount you get in Purity's AstaFX. And the skin benefits were dramatic. Within 6 weeks, every single person in the treatment group, 100% of participants in the study, reported that their skin had improved significantly. Everybody got results. Fine lines, hydration, elasticity, all improved. Listen to this. The participants experienced about 50% improvement in dryness, moisture, roughness, elasticity, fine lines, wrinkles, even age spots were significantly diminished. And this is literally in line with the best, the highest quality, and the most expensive topical products, the lotions and potions that we put on our skin. And again, AstaFX, it's exclusive to Purity Products.
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0: 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By the way, limit one free offer per household, please. Now, Sherry, for people who are just tuning in, one of the many highlights we covered earlier on today's program is just how revolutionary this special Purity Astaxanthin is for redefining aging skin. And astaxanthin works its magic inside the body in areas like endurance, stamina, energy. These are so many of the inside-out benefits the people will feel. And in fact, what will they feel when they start taking Asta FX?
1: So the reason you need to give this a try is because the benefits are real. The science is very compelling. Over 60 clinical studies and patents. I mean, the product is impressive and it really works. This is a product where you will actually see and feel the benefits after taking it a month or so. The cosmetic benefits for your skin, we just mentioned a minute ago, really incredible. I've been taking it myself and I see a huge difference. Others have noticed too. People are always saying to me, you know, what do you use on your skin? What are you taking? And, you know, I tell people what you put into your body is just as important, if not more so, than what you apply to your skin. And think about the vision benefits, really unmatched by any other nutrient or supplement out there. It targets tired eyes, eye strain, and it helps improve eye focus and depth perception. It's great for circulation, energy, muscle strength, and endurance. You can literally boost your strength. As we age, this is crucial. It helps you enjoy life and stay in the game. Mm-hmm. And it can even help with recovery after exercise. Next, astaxanthin has the ability to fight fatigue and support mitochondrial function. So that means cellular energy and ATP support.
0: Now, Sherry, didn't you mention before the show that astaxanthin has the ability to assist body burning fat for energy? I understand they're even looking at this as a weight loss and weight management ingredient. This is pretty fascinating in itself. Talk about what we're seeing in some of these initial studies on dieters.
1: Sure. You know, research has shown that astaxanthin can actually help promote and enhance fat metabolism. That's one of its unique benefits. It can actually help your cells burn fat more efficiently. Researchers did an 8-week study where they gave a group of middle-aged women 12 milligrams of astaxanthin. They had them do a little exercise, and these women experienced a reduction in body weight, and it was almost all fat, which is fantastic. Now, I don't want anybody to misunderstand here. It's not a magic weight loss pill by any means, but certainly this early research suggests that this can be a useful tool in addition to exercise to help you burn a little extra weight.
0: Now, Sherry, just a few moments left before we wrap up the program. I want to take a quick step back for a moment. I know we have this great free bottle offer today. We're talking Asta FX from Purity Products, and we'll get to that offer as we wrap up the program. Free bottle of Asta FX for all of our listeners. Again, it promotes healthy vision, skin, muscle, fights wrinkles like no other. And most of us have just never heard about all of this until today. So tell our listeners again how astaxanthin compares to other antioxidants or phytonutrients that are out there on the market right now, because this is truly unique, isn't it?
1: Well, you know, from an antioxidant perspective, the healthy aging perspective, astaxanthin is up to 6,000 times more potent than vitamin C in its singlet oxygen quenching capacity. That should be enough to get everybody excited. There's really, you know, something in this for everybody. With Asta FX from Purity here, you get to see the amazing power of astaxanthin for yourself. It's the king of the carotenoids, and very few people are aware of its benefits. And I think millions are missing out on it because they just aren't aware of this incredible evidence-based nutraceutical.
0: And I know it may sound too good to be true for some people, Sherry. What do you say to any skeptics saying, come on, does it really do all of this?
1: Well, I'm a pharmacist, and in my training as a pharmacist, I'm trained to look at the science and to see what the science says. And the science on astaxanthin is very clear, backed by over 60 clinical studies, and many of these studies are accessible on PubMed, so you can check them out yourself. But the key takeaway is this. The benefits are real, the cosmetic benefits, the endurance benefits, the strength benefits, the vision benefits, circulation, cardio, the product really works. I mean, the science is so strong. I see the difference in how it makes my skin look and how I feel. I feel stronger, healthier, and I encourage folks to give this a try. With this free bottle offer from Purity, there's nothing to lose and so much to gain.
0: Such great information, wonderful show, and always good to talk with you, Sherry. Thank you so much for joining us today.
1: Thank you.
0: Sherry Tarkos, who's an author, she's a practicing pharmacist. 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
9: From the Whitfield Nursery's Weather Center.
10: Bringing us mostly sunny skies with a high of 109 degrees and a 10% chance of rain. At night, we can anticipate a low of 89 degrees with Sunday, 30% chance of rain and also a high of 108 degrees. For the Fox 10 Weather Experts, I'm Ash Loessa.
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12: News on Daria Albinger. Iran says the Strait of Hormuz is closed until the end of U.S. interference in the region. So where does that leave the U.S.?
13: I don't think that negotiations with them is going to stop this. I think they only understand one thing, and the only reason they're at the table is because we've pretty much decimated their navy, and we've really taken out a lot of their ability to retaliate, and certainly they have some assets left.
12: That's New York Congresswoman Claudia Tenney, a member of the House Intelligence Committee, speaking to Fox News. Tennessee Senator Marsha Blackburn says the rise in democratic socialism is a danger to the U.S.
14: 250 years ago, the cry was, the British are coming. Today, as we celebrate America 250, the battle cry is, the communists are coming.
12: Blackburn appearing on Fox's Hannity. 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
16: Welcome back. Handle on the law, marginal legal advice. Kim, hello, Kim, welcome. Yeah, Kim, hello. You there?
17: Yes.
16: Okay, yes, ma'am. What can I do for you?
17: Okay, I'm going to try to condense this as much as I can. So my father had a living trust, right? And me and my sister were in it. I was the executor. He had passed, and I asked the lawyer during the time that we were reassessing the trust to, I want my own trust after my dad's is dissolved. So he
16: Hold on a minute. So you're the trustee, okay? And does the trust call for you and your sister to split the proceeds of the trust? Or split the split the balance that's in the trust.
17: Yeah, 50-50 between me and my sister.
16: Okay, and you are the trustee, correct?
17: I was. I mean, yes, he's passed, but yes, I was.
16: No, I understand. Makes you the trustee.
17: Okay.
16: I mean, has the money been distributed yet?
17: Yes.
16: Okay, and you distributed it to your sister and yourself.
17: Right. I got property. She got money.
16: Okay, but that was in the trust, right? It was all specified in the trust.
17: Yes.
16: Or the two of you agreed. All right, so now money's been distributed. You were the trustee. All of it's gone. Trust is gone, too. If there's no more money in the trust, trust dissolves. There's nothing there. So what is your question?
17: Right.
16: Okay.
17: I wanted a trust of my own so I can keep my... Right. So he created what he called a sub-trust. And my dad's name is still, it says, you know, the trustee of my name created under my dad's name on the certain date. And I realized I never got paperwork after
16: Kim, something is not making sense here. And let me explain why.
17: Mm-hmm.
16: If you and your sister were the beneficiaries under the trust, then I don't understand which this sub-trust is unless the sub-trust is also a beneficiary.
17: Okay, I don't understand that. That's what
16: Here it is. Here's the trust. Dad dies. The trust says here's what I want to do. This is dead dad who's now talking. Here's what I want to do. Mm-hmm. I have two daughters, and I want the money to go there and to be split between the two of them. One of my daughters is the trustee. So the trustee, you, did a good job and split the money according to the terms of the trust. So all the money from the trust is now gone, right?
17: Yes.
16: Where is a subtrust come into? I have no idea where even a subtrust is involved here.
17: Right. That's what my question is. It's like I wanted my own trust created.
16: Well, that's totally. Firm. Wait. That's totally separate. You have the money. You can do whatever the hell you want with the money. You can do a trust. You can invest it in you can invest it in popsicle sticks. It doesn't matter. So, but you know, no, you creating a trust has nothing to do with receiving money under your dad's trust. It's two separate things. You can do whatever you want with your money. Trust, no trust.
17: No,
16: leave it to charity. Give it to your friends. It doesn't matter.
17: No, I get that. But because I have property, I wanted to put the property in my trust for
16: that's
17: my
16: children.
17: That's
16: what you do. You create it. Fine. You create a trust and put the property in your trust. It has nothing to do with your dad's trust. Your dad's trust is
17: right,
16: over.
17: But why did he create a such?
16: I have no idea. But if there's no money there, then it doesn't matter. He could create 10,000 trusts, and there is no money in the trust, which means there is nothing to be distributed. And according to what you said,
17: so there was no reason for him doing that.
16: No,
17: right?
16: There's no reason unless he said a part of my money goes into this trust, into a separate trust. You can always leave. You can write a trust where money it goes into another trust. You can do that all the time. And the second trust becomes a beneficiary. For example, what your dad could have done is say, I want it split three ways. I want it split between my two daughters and this trust that exists out there, too. I want the money to go into that. But if there is no money to go into that, because you've already taken all of the money out of the trust and split it between you and your sister, it's over. It's done. And then separately, you take your money and write a trust with it. Put your money in trust. You can do whatever the hell you want.
17: Yeah. Okay. Because he's saying that, it was created because it was to protect the assets that you inherited.
16: Fine. And No. It doesn't protect any assets.
17: No. Okay.
16: Unless the money went into a separate trust of which, hold on. Unless the money went into a separate trust of which the two of you are beneficiaries, which I think you can do. But since the money is all gone and you distributed, you can have all the sub-trusts you want. And who's telling you this? A lawyer?
17: The lawyer that helped,
16: okay, I don't understand. I don't get it. You want to tell the lawyer and ask, what does the subtrust mean? There is no money at all. It's all gone. What? Tell me why we need any other trust. That's what you want to ask.
17: Yeah,
16: and I'm willing to bet that the lawyer wants to write a
17: subtrust.
16: Okay, does the lawyer want to write a subtrust?
17: He's saying he did, and I said, well, give me the
16: hold
17: paperwork
16: on. He said
17: so I know
16: he
17: what
16: wrote,
17: it is.
16: Okay, he said he wrote a subtrust, correct?
17: Mm-hmm, yeah.
16: Okay, and how much money does he want for the subtrust?
17: It was part of the cost.
16: It doesn't make any sense. Kim, I'm telling you, none of this makes sense, at least to me.
17: Okay.
16: I'm not a trust attorney, but the way I understand trusts is here it is. I want my daughters to have all the money. And by the way, here's a subtrust of which is going to get no money.
17: Yeah, you know, that was not built that way.
16: Yeah. So I don't think there's an issue there unless I'm wrong. And you can email me. And lawyers email me all the time and say, Bill, you were wrong. And I always email back. I don't care. And I go, well, I wouldn't have done it that way. I go, then get a radio show. Leave me alone. You handle it. You know what I do actually, and this I actually do when lawyers come up to me or judges and say, you were wrong here, you were wrong there, and I say, get a radio show. And I go further than that. I said, you know what? You record a segment and send it to me, and I will send it to my program director, who I promise you will listen to it. And they'll give you a radio show, or my program director will. So in the meantime, leave me alone. But let me tell you what was not easy for me. I put my mom into an assisted living facility before she died. And I didn't know where to go. I mean, literally, what do I know from assisted living facilities? Where are the good ones? So I ended up putting one near my house, conveniently, and it didn't work out at all. It was horrible. So I had to get another one, and I put her in that one, and that one barely worked out. I didn't know where to go. So do you know where to go if you're going to put your senior loved one into an assisted living facility? 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
10: Bringing us mostly sunny skies with a high of 109 degrees and a 10% chance of rain. At night, we can anticipate a low of 89 degrees with Sunday 30% chance of rain and also a high of 108 degrees. For the Fox 10 Weather Experts, I'm Ash Loessa.
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